0: I think it was Stephen Harper who said there some time ago, when some of the right-wingers in his party were telling him he was too easy on the Liberals, and he said, basically, he said, these are not my enemies, they're my political opponents. You have to treat them with a degree of respect. And I couldn't agree more.
1: Yeah, and, you know, there are more important things today, now. You know, I mean, we've
0: sure,
1: seen...
0: Sure, like, the thing, I sent you a little blurb that I wrote yesterday evening, and you wondered if I'd want to come on about it. And, yes, things are different. We're in a different socio-economic paradigm in Canada today. Mm-hmm. The new Prime Minister seems to be wanting to get things done, get things moving, not just to talk about it, but actually get shovels in the ground. And that's the reason I wrote the little article I did yesterday. That in terms of the, you know, the Labrador hydro situation, obviously the panel turned thumbs down on the MOU as such. But it gave us some, you know, good directions and where to go next and so on and so forth. And one of the points they made was that the MOU did too much too soon, especially with regard to the Gull Island project. And the problem with the MOU is all the projects were bundled together in one big lump, and that's how Quebec got the lion's share of the cash. So, you know, I said to Paddy when he was on first, when this issue broke a year ago, that we should be doing the Churchill River in bite-sized chunks. And surprisingly, I think that's what the panel said, you know, that the Gull Island project is down the road. We need to think further about it. But the most immediate project, from my point of view, is the one at Churchill Falls, where a significant upgrade is needed.
1: Yeah, and I agree. It's the old saying, right? How do you eat an elephant? One bite at a time.
0: You got it. Yeah.
1: And this
0: yeah.
1: is an elephant, and bigger than an yeah. elephant. And I agree with you because, look, it's complicated for the average person to understand all of the intricacies, the calculations, the power sharing, the power purchasing, who controls what, the 60-40 split on CFLCO, you know, and hydro and the ownership of the infrastructure and the actual resort assets on the river, whether it's the future Gull Island that's added to it or not, and the expansion of CFLCO. F1, but I've said it before, you know, I wonder at this point, what would the involvement of the feds actually mean, and who would it favor the most? Now, I had Chess Crosby on here yesterday, and Alvin, I'm coming up to the news. I just want to see, would you be okay to hang on for a few minutes when we take that
0: sure.
1: break?
0: Sure, no problem, though. I'll hang on.
1: Because we had a quick chat there about, you know, decorum in the house. I think that was important, but I want to give you time on this as well, what you wrote me about.
0: Sure.
1: But Chess yesterday mentioned, you know, that it might not be good, because if you just go down the old rule of population and votes, then...
0: Yeah,
1: you know,
0: I heard Chess on the radio yesterday, and he does have a point. You know, if you'll pardon the sort of rather crude phrase, I mean, the mainlanders, the feds and the Quebecers especially, are going to be all over Wakeman Company like white on rice. Hmm. Because, you know, they're going to be trying to make him bend, to make him sign a less than good deal. You know, they're used to giving us a tenth of a loaf, and and Brother Wakeham, I think, is looking for a half a loaf at least. And they're going to be on them heavy to try and get them to bend, you know.
1: Yeah, and the problem is, of course, we're going to be, as everybody has noted, we are going to be as skeptical and as concerned and as suspicious of any deal, whether it was the former MOU and whether it's the current, what the next, reset of whatever it is, the next document that comes before, whether it involves the feds, whether it involves all three of us, whatever it is, we're going to be skeptical of it. And when it involves the feds, there's a little bit of skepticism already with how Ottawa has handled some of our things and whether or not it's always been in Newfoundland and Labrador's favor. So even if the feds come on board, it may economically look better, but there's going to be always skeptics as to whether or not we got the best deal. And look, I'm all about the expert panels. I just like to hear from them. Alvin, we'll pick it up where you want. We were talking about the feds' possible involvement and, one bite at a time.
0: Yeah, I mean, the Prime Minister is obviously on a kick, and I think he's doing the right thing. I voted Liberal federally for the first time in my life in this past election. I voted for Tommy because he was Mark Carney's candidate, because I thought Carney was the best man for the job. Now, you know, I worked on Parliament Hill for Norm Doyle when he was a Conservative MP and so on. But as a citizen now, a retiree, I voted Liberal because I thought what Carney was trying to do was the right thing, and I still think it is. But the thing is, Carney has got, you know, what? There's 40 million people in Canada. There's a half million of us. So we're going up, you know, a half million is going up against 39.5 million people. And I think Brother Wakeham has got, you know, a tough fight on his hands. Yeah. And I do believe we should have his back.
1: Yeah. And, you know, but look, you know, we know Quebec wants this. They need it. They want it. They need it now. Yeah. But obviously, Carney wants it, too. So that's all fine. There's a want. Yeah. There's a need across
0: that
1: the country.
0: I think that can help.
1: Yeah, it certainly can. But it just puts us back in that position where we have what they want. Whether or not we're going to get fair value for it is the concern.
0: Well, I sent a note up the chain of command. I've sent a million notes up the chain of command in the Premier's office and the opposition office over the last year. But I basically said, you know, one of the key things you're going to have here is an iron will, okay? And the people of the province got to back their government because I remember Brian Peckford asked for a mandate on the offshore and he won 44 seats out of 52. And with that mandate, he did get the Atlantic Accord. Premier Wakeham has the people's mandate for the next 3 or 4 years. And if he goes up against the mainlanders and fighting for a good deal for us, I think it's incumbent on us to rise above ourselves, put aside our petty squabbles, and take his back.
1: Yeah, no, I don't disagree. And it speaks volumes that you voted Liberal. You know, I mean, most people would say, well, you can see the...
0: I voted for my country.
1: Yeah.
0: I know Trump was a clear and present danger. And I thought the best solution for my country was to elect a fellow named Carney. And I haven't changed that opinion. Yeah. And down here, the PC party had the only good position on the MOU in the election. So for the first time in decades, I came out of retirement and openly supported the provincial PC party. Because when I left Ottawa, I wrote a political column in the Shoreline News for nearly 8 years. So I took a neutral stance. And really, I'm surprised that Danny Williams or Stephen Harper never had a contract taken out on me. But, you know, I call it like I saw it, you know,
1: so
0: to speak.
1: You were a little bit ahead of the curve there.
0: Now I'm sort of semi-partisan again, I suppose, for want of a better phrase. You know?
1: Well, again, right, it just speaks to the fact that you're not dead, you know, locked into a corner of red or blue or red, you know. I mean, it keeps an open
0: mind.
1: I'm a
0: patriot.
1: Well, yeah, and
0: I'm
1: also, you know, in tune with the issues. I mean, some of these things aren't political issues. They are future issues, economic survival issues, that if we can't get over ourselves and park the politics and just go with what's best and, you know, even have to swallow some of our own pride, whatever it takes.
0: Oh, I agree with you completely. Like, I got the Shoreline, which I used to work for under the previous owner, yesterday, and Ivan Morgan had a column where he said literally that we got to get over ourselves and get behind the guy who's trying to get us a good deal.
1: Yep.
0: Because all we do is fight and squabble among ourselves, and the main lenders will have their way as long as we do that.
1: Yeah,
0: you can't lose focus, and the fight we're in is tribal, which is always the hardest fight. So we got to stick together as a tribe if we're going to win.
1: Yeah, and it'll always be the question. I mean, it's whether or not it's the best deal. And hopefully politics does not rule that day. You know, the other thing I always look at, and I mean, this goes back forever, as long as I've been a journalist, you know, some view Ottawa with the same disdain as Quebec, you know, as far as Churchill Falls goes and the 69 contract and the skepticism, you know, whether or not it's our offshore fish resources, you know, and whether or not that's always been traded off to European countries in trade-offs, you know, with the EU. All of those kind of things that to get our backup over. But, you know, they view it as questionable at best with Ottawa involved. Maybe we could... I would suggest start with a full acknowledgement. See if we can get this one step out of the way. A full acknowledgement, and I welcome your comment on this, of the established border between Labrador and Quebec. Look, I've asked every Quebec premier that's visited here while I've been a journalist, you know, that question somewhere in the news conference, somewhere in the scrum.
0: Yeah.
1: When Legault was here with Fury at the House of Assembly, not the signing of the MOU, but prior to that, I asked him in the middle of it, and it was almost like a throwaway. He said, like him, like every other Quebec premier I've ever asked, have dodged and dismissed it as it's a
0: conversation. Did he actually admit the border?
1: No, they've always said it's a conversation for another day.
0: They call it, if you look at Quebec maps, it's not called the Labrador-Quebec boundary. It's called a tracé, the Nouveau Vincette, the line of 1927.
1: Yeah.
0: And they literally... See, anything they do in Labrador in terms of treating us unfairly, they have no moral compunctions because they think the British Privy Council stole Labrador from them and gave it to us in 1927. They honestly think that. So therefore, if they signed a contract in 69 where they get 90% of the benefits and we get 10, they don't mind that because they're getting their just desserts from their point of view.
1: And it's always in the back
0: of that's the crowd you're going up against.
1: That's what it's always in the back of my mind with any deal we do with Quebec. If they won't recognize the border or at least come right out and just say, you're right, we recognize the decision of 27, then until we get there, how can you, I don't know what we can trust as far as.
0: Look, I understand. And if you go into Quebec, you'll see license plates on all the cars that have this slogan, Je me souviens, which is I remember. Well, Alvin Hewlett remembers 1969. Je me souviens de 1969, okay, to my French friends.
1: Je comprends.
0: Ah, oui, c'est ça. Oui.
1: Anyway. Look, I always appreciate it. This is a great chat.
0: I must say I've had fun this morning. I hope it's been enlightening for both of us, but I really enjoyed our chat. I did. Thank you.
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1: Okay, let's go to line number 4. And Gary, you're on the air.
8: Yes, I'd like to talk about a little bit our medical conditions there.
1: Surely.
8: As almost lying, like I have discs in my back and in my neck that's deteriorating, and it's making it very hard to get around and move, actually. Hello?
1: Yes, sir. I'm listening. Go right ahead.
8: Okay. And I'm getting no help here whatsoever. I go to my family doctor. She's not really sure what to prescribe. Like, she prescribed pills for me. It takes 4 to 6 weeks for it to work. I have to take them one lot of pills. Nothing's happened. And this is the second lot of pills, different pills. Nothing's happened. I go to the hospital up here. I'm waiting there for 6 or 7 hours, and nothing happens. In the meantime, I got a job to walk. Like, my legs are like rubber. My arms are numb from my shoulders down. This been like this since Christmas. I lose all use of my legs and arms at times. I can't get up. I fall on the floor. I can't get up. I live by myself. What do I have to do? Go in and sit up in the health science until somebody decides to see me, or what?
1: Well, you'd be unfortunately joining a lot of other people there waiting a long time. There's a lot on this. Well, how long have you been waiting again? Just remind me, Gary, how long have you, like, when was the last time you had any, either communication, an appointment, or actually been in for an MRI?
8: I'm still waiting for MRI. This has been scheduled since shortly after Christmas.
1: Okay.
8: And I haven't heard anything. The doctor's here, the nurse that I have here, she's after faxing in, urging it a couple of times, you know. There's just nothing happening. All that's happened is I'm getting worse every day. Like, I mean, I'm an outgoing person. I like to be able to get out and move around. Right now, I'm in the house 95% of the time, you know. Simple fact, I can't move.
1: Yeah, the restriction on movement is just overall bad for health. You know, if you're not able to exercise and move around, you know, we hear people that are in bed, you know, bedridden, waiting for things. And it's, again, the worst kind of waiting that you can imagine. No exercise, no movement of the limbs, no blood flow, no oxygen, air in the lungs. Right now, Gary, I mean, you know, the wait times are, well, there's about 6,000-7,000 people on the waiting list across the country waiting for scans. And the wait time range from like anywhere from 100 to 500 days for non-urgent, like depending on your, you know, everybody has a priority, of course. Some people may have a more serious condition or determined, deemed to be that way. And we know since Christmas, of course, we know that two new MRIs were added to the healthcare system. Thanks to the province and money raised through the Healthcare Foundation. So Minister Lee Evans had noted that there were two state-of-the-art machines to be located, I think, in the ambulatory health hub there in the city, and help alleviate wait time. So I don't know if that's going to help you or not. You don't have an appointment per se right now, do you?
8: I do have an appointment the 14th of May of next year to see a specialist. That's nothing else. I'm still waiting for a letter from the health science for an MRI.
1: Okay.
8: Like, I mean, if I sit off here and wait and wait and wait, I'm going to be in a wheelchair or something, because every day it's just getting worse and worse and worse. Like, I mean, the other day I was in the bathroom, I got up, I was halfway down the hall. I don't live in a very big house. And I was in the floor for 45 minutes trying to get to the Chesterfield so I could get up. And when I try to get up, I have no use in my arms or anything to help pull myself up. But, you know, the doctor is saying, like, try these pills. They only take 4 to 6 weeks from them to work.
1: Pills, yeah.
8: That's not even sensible to me. A pill to take 4 to 6 weeks to work. So what do I do in 4 to 6 weeks? Wait up, can flowers, you know? It's very frustrating because, I mean, what I'm getting is just a run around and, well, we'll wait and see, right? I can't wait and see, right? Yeah. I got to get something done or see somebody.
1: This is just,
8: you know, a year's time, I'm going to be in a wheelchair. Less than that.
1: Yeah, and right now, again, you might not qualify as a urgent case. You know, you're in, I can't imagine the pain you're in regularly, but it might not qualify as an urgent case, clearly, if you have a wait time that's another year out. Again, they can range from 100 to 400 days. That would cover the year, but urgent scans can be done in a month if it's deemed urgent. So you may not be deemed urgent, but try to tell you that who can't, you know, you're worried your condition can worsen to the point where you weren't an urgent case, but now you are, you know, which can just make it even worse. If, again, the wait list, you know, can be a problem of its own. So, Gary,
8: like, I mean,
1: yeah, go ahead.
8: Like, I mean, the nurse, she's after putting it in twice, like, urgent and everything like this. I mean, and still nothing happens. I know there's a long waiting list, but, I mean, like I say, in a year's time, sure, probably I won't need one. I could be pushing up daisies before then, you know.
1: And so could others, Gary, because, you know, we know that the longer something goes unchecked, the longer your MRI is delayed, who knows what could be, God forbid, metastasis or whatever it could be, getting worse in the interim. So there's an argument there that says, you know, the wait lists are fine, but it could just add more problems for the acute care system, you know. Gary, I'm right at the break. Yeah. I'll give you a few seconds there to wrap up, but then I really would ask you to keep me posted on how this goes and whether or not you get a quicker time. Or do you want to wrap up there?
8: Sure. Because, like, I mean, if I had money to go to another province, Ontario or Calgary, I'm sure I'd have this problem solved or worked on. But not here, wait. Like, I mean, I'm only getting $110 every 2 weeks to live on here in social service, you know. It's kind of hard to travel like that.
1: No, I mean, look, right? That's the other problem, right, which is why we... You know, the yeoman's work is going on to make it better and to help improve the healthcare system. And it's not much better in other jurisdictions. But if you can find a quicker time, of course, it always depends on how urgent your condition is. Gary, thanks for the call. Please keep me posted. Everyone who calls with a concern like this, I'd love to have a follow up just to let me know if you're getting anywhere with it. And then we can even elevate it. And there's always your MHA. You know, if you feel you're being hard done by and you're not getting the same fair treatment that somebody else in your condition might be, then that's another stop for you, right?
8: Okay.
1: Appreciate
8: it.
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1: Right to line number three, and Devin Drover with the Canadian Taxpayers Federation, the Atlantic Director, you're on the air.
2: Yeah, thanks so much for having me. And, I'm calling today. This has been a big week for news about the Churchill Falls MOU.
1: Oh, and, you said it.
2: And as you might recall, a lot of that traces back to the big announcement event held by then-Premier Andrew Furey at the Rooms in December 2024 when the agreement was unveiled. I'm sure we all remember the big spectacle. And one of the things that we focus on here at the Canadian Taxpayers Federation is government waste and accountability. And one of the questions we asked recently through access information requests was, how much did taxpayers have to pay for that announcement cost? And that's what I wanted to talk about today, because honestly, we were astounded by the answer. That announcement event at the Rooms cost taxpayers nearly $79,000 just for that single event. And, you know, when you put that number into perspective, we just had Gary on the line talking about how, you know, he receives $110 every 2 weeks in social services and is waiting for essential health care treatment. Or even, you know, you look at the average Newfoundlander and Labradorian, what they make in an entire year, it's less than $79,000 for most Newfoundlanders and Labradorians. So, you know, at a time where families are tightening their belts, people are worried about groceries, it's honestly heart-wrenching to hear that just a simple photo op, a simple political announcement can cost $79,000. So, you know, that's really what we're here today to highlight, just, you know, another example of government waste where, you know, there's no doubt that it was an important announcement. But, you know, we have to look at within the provincial government doing things for a lower cost at a time when taxpayers, including Gary, who just called, are struggling.
1: Sure, it makes eminent sense, and especially now that, you know, the current government has deemed it all to be not worth the paper. Well, you know, putting words in their mouth, but certainly less desirable than what they wanted. I'm just wondering, Devin, I mean, from my understanding, you have $79,000 here in your news release, but couldn't you add $300,000 to that? I mean, that was what I understood they spent, the government of the day, spent on the advertising and public relations campaign even before the announcement, in the lead up to it. So, my calculation, you're almost up to $400,000 as opposed to $79,000.
2: Yeah, so we actually previously reported on that as well. And that's another thing we look at quite heavily is these government advertising contracts. And yeah, it's crazy to think about the total cost just on promoting a deal. And I mean, we know governments are guilty of it. You can even go through, if you look at you're driving down a road that's being developed, you see a government development sign this by the Department of Transportation and Infrastructure always has the minister's name on there. You have to think that's a bit of a political advertisement as well. But yeah, it's really just outrageous how much they spent promoting this MOU that we now know, you know, a year and a half later, a bit longer than that, that, you know, we're no closer to having it signed, and we don't know if we ever will. And, you know, fundamentally, it's not about, you know, is the deal good? Is the deal bad? It's that, you know, government, when talking about these things, when promoting these things, they should be doing so at a much more cost-effective manner, right? Like, the premier can stand behind a podium, whoever that premier is, hold a press conference and answer questions. It shouldn't cost, you know, $79,000, almost $80,000 a year to do, especially when you look at, you know, our budget situation. We're carrying roughly $21 billion in debt. Taxpayers are paying about $1.2 billion every year just on interest charges. So, you know, at a time where government should be showing restraint, I think, you know, we need to really rein in these kind of announcements costs. I mean, that's, I think, a call to action today is that, you know, we have a new government since that announcement took place. There needs to be stricter caps in government event spending. There needs to be mandatory disclosure rules. So, you know, this isn't something that our organization or a concerned journalist or taxpayer needs to file a freedom of information request and wait potentially months. And you know, I'm sure you're aware of the delays that sometimes can come with those FOI requests or ATI requests. So, you know, these questions or these type of things need to be done at a lower cost. There needs to be caps on this, so we're not seeing government just pat themselves on the back, using taxpayer money. And, you know, there needs to be disclosure rules so taxpayers can see actually how much these events cost or the promotion, whether that's advertising or otherwise.
1: Oh, you struck a nerve there, Devin. I am painfully aware of what it takes, the red tape, the hoops, the money you have to pay to get an FOI request. Back in the day, you know, you'd wait 2 or 3 months. They'd always miss the deadline to get a freedom of information request out, the actual pay.

0: papers to you. And then, of course, you get them 2 months later, and you might get a letter suggesting that some part of it was your request was out of line with protocol. You have to file it again, or it just comes full of black ink without any notice. And then you got to go back and make further requests, which is, you know, where the privacy commissioner can come in and help and that sort of thing. And look, I have, you know, said here, stated this week, I'm open to hearing any other. I don't think it's necessarily a good thing that former premiers should go away and never be heard from again. I think their experience and any kind of negotiations they had could add and could help a current government, you know, with the road that they go down to try to, you know, amend and fix the Churchill deal. But, you know, back in the day, not only was there a lot of money spent, there was a lot of theatrics, you know, ripping up the deal for the cameras. And, you know, you wonder how much it's all orchestrated. I welcome former Premier Fury here. I know that former Premier Williams has been on various media. He's speaking out publicly because he supports, of course, what the Wakeham government's doing. But I haven't heard a lot of defense of the MOU, which has been taken to task all this week. I don't know personally which one was better. I'm reading everything. I know an expert panel has their opinion on this current the past MOU or the MOU that was drafted by the Liberals. But again, I'm still on defense. I'm reading all the expert opinions and the different machinations that go into it. But there's still so much certainty. I guess we can say that the current government, since it's in power, that the former MOU, you know, in its past form, won't see the light of day. Obviously, the changes are in the works, but the money that was spent, I hear the Taxpayers Federation loud and clear.
1: Thank you so much.
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3: I'm Brian Medore. One person is dead after a vehicle crashed into a power pole along the Cape Shore Highway last night. Emergency responders were called to the scene between Little Barrisway and Great Barrisway around 9:30. The driver was pronounced dead at the scene. The crash sparked a fire that was quickly extinguished before it could spread. A section of the highway was closed overnight as a result. Medical examiner has been called in. RCMP have arrested and charged an 18-year-old with drug trafficking after a routine patrol on Prince of Wales Street back in February resulted in officers locating a vehicle which had been reported stolen the previous day. A search of the vehicle and the people inside resulted in the seizure of numerous illicit drugs, including cocaine, crack cocaine, and Ritalin. RCMP say Cameron Harris has been charged with drug trafficking and 2 counts of possession. He's scheduled to appear in court at a later date. He's been charged with flight from police, but in the end, the fact that a 42-year-old stolen ATV ran out of gas is what ultimately led to his arrest. Holyrood RCMP were contacted on Saturday after an ATV was stolen from Avondale. Later that evening, police came across a man driving the stolen machine on Cemetery Road in Colliers. When the driver spotted the officer, he attempted to cover his face and sped away on the machine. Patrol officers eventually located the driver pushing the ATV in the community of Middle Arm after it ran out of gas. RCMP say Justin Phillips has been charged with theft, possession of stolen property, dangerous driving, flight from police, and failing to comply with a release order. He was released on conditions to appear in court in June. RNC say 12 people vacated a home on Spencer Street in St. John's. That was the focus of a major police operation over the lunch hour. RNC and the RCMP tactical team descended on the Center City neighborhood earlier today and cordoned off the street. Area residents identified the house in question as a local trap house. Police have searched the home. Charges are pending. RCMP and Nain are seeking the public's help in locating a woman wanted on a charge of aggravated assault. Police say 36-year-old Heather Lamp is also wanted on charges of failing to comply with the release order and failing to appear in court. Lamp is believed to be in the Goose Bay area. Anybody with info on the whereabouts of Heather Lamp is asked to contact Nain RCMP or Crime Stoppers. And the NHL playoffs down to the Final Four, including the upstart Montreal Canadiens, with St. John's native Alex Newhook leading the way. Game 1 of the Eastern Conference Final goes tonight in North Carolina against a powerful Hurricanes team, which has yet to lose a game, having disposed of Ottawa and Philadelphia in 4 straight. That's your news. I'm Brian Medore.
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3: For St. John's Metro, rest of the Avalon, clear tonight, winds 40, the low 2. Sunny, winds 50 or 60 on Friday, the high 10. Clarenville Central, clear, winds 60 tonight, temperature near 0. Sunny, westerly 60 on Friday and a high of 9. South Coast, clear, winds 50, the low plus 4 tonight. Sunny, westerly 60 and a high of 9 on Friday. And the West Coast, Southwest Coast, Northern Peninsula, clear, winds 40 tonight, the low 2. Sunny on Friday, winds 60. High of 7.
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0: Let's welcome to the program executive director for Choices for Youth, Jen Crow. Jen, thank you so much for your patience. How are you today?
5: Oh, my pleasure. I'm doing well, Brian. How are you?
0: Not too bad. You know, it's Thursday. I count the days, but
5: it's sunny outside. We can't complain.
0: It really is. The sun, and sadly, I've got to look through 3 or 4 panes of glass to see it, but I can see it. So thank you for reminding me, and just being reminded of it is almost as good as being out and basking in it.
5: There you go, yeah.
0: Jen, a few things on your plate these days, but let's get to the success of the Hockey Helps the Homeless. I had Terry Ryan on here a little while ago. We were talking this up, and just a great initiative. Why don't you just remind our listeners of what it's all about and the involvement that Choices for Youth has in it.
5: Absolutely. Yeah, no, thanks so much, Brian. So just for your listeners who may not be aware, Choices for Youth, we're a nonprofit organization focused on ending youth homelessness. And this is the second year in a row that we have been able to co-host Hockey Helps the Homeless alongside the national organization of Hockey Helps the Homeless. So we were able to bring it to Newfoundland and Labrador alongside some exceptional community leaders, including Terry Ryan and Bill Malone. So this is a really exciting event. We had 6 pros who came to Newfoundland and Labrador, including Terry Ryan, Brian McGrattan, James Shepherd, Brad Brown. It was an incredible lineup former pros.
0: Not to forget Darren Langdon, of course, good Deer Lake boy.
5: Absolutely.
0: And former...
5: That's right. Thank you for that. Yeah, absolutely. So fantastic event.
0: Yeah.
5: And, you know, it's great, Brian, because like the challenges around youth homelessness, unfortunately, are not going away. In fact, we've seen a tripling of homelessness in the last 3 years in St. John's. But events like this really remind us that we have a whole community backing us. And to have 6 teams coming out to play, 30-plus volunteers. We had a group from the Home Depot who came out and volunteered for the second year in a row. All just coming together really for the love of the sport, but also in a shared unity around wanting to address and end youth homelessness in Newfoundland and Labrador.
0: Yeah, and people always ask, you know, so first of all, over 60 grand, is that from that? And that was just one day, correct? It was just a one-day tournament.
5: $62,000, yeah, just one day. And, you know, we've seen the success of this in other cities across Canada. Like I said, this is only the second year we've hosted it here in Newfoundland and Labrador. So we hope that that number continues to grow year after year as people become more familiar with the event and more teams get involved.
0: And, you know, it's always a question these days when money is raised like that. Some, I know that... I don't know if you've ever heard the Cars for Kids commercials. Have you seen those commercials? The annoying jingle. Yeah. I'm sorry. I call it annoying. I don't really mind it. I thought it was kind of cute. But, you know, in that realm, that organization is in a little bit of hot water now for how they, you know, use the money that was apparently for charity. But it's always a question where the money goes, you know, and the question, does it stay here? Is it spread across, you know, other organizations that don't help locally? But this stayed 100. This money stays 100%. Net proceeds stay local, correct?
5: That's right. Net proceeds do stay local, Brian. So, and in terms of exactly where the investment goes, I think these are important questions that we should always be asking. So we successfully house just over 100 young people every single year, and that's mostly in our own transitional supportive and affordable housing. So this money raised will help house young people this year, and those are youth under the age of 30. But the other thing I want to mention in terms of where these resources go is to provide what we often call wraparound supports. But really that means mental health services, a hot meal a day, access to family-based supports, access to basic needs. And that's one of the things that we're most proud about providing at Choices for Youth. And just to kind of give you an example of what that looks like, for young people who are accessing our shelter, we actually had multiple youth in the last 3 months who were able to be trained and employed with one of our three social enterprises. And now they're able to move on to an affordable home of their own. So when we can match stable housing with access to wraparound services like employment and basic needs, that's really where we see success for young people. And it's events like Hockey Helps the Homeless that allow us to be able to provide that combination of services and supports so that youth can really land back on their feet and, you know, be able to imagine a better future for themselves.
0: You mentioned your locations and the different, you know, work that you do around the province, not just obviously people familiar with the services in St. John's, just because it's the capital city and they're used probably more than most. But how is the West Coast hub? I think it's at Vine Place, is it? Community Center in Corner Brook? How is that working out? I think it was just opened, was it not?
5: Yeah, just about 6 weeks ago. So, yeah, you're absolutely right, Brian. So about not to get into the whole history of it, but we have for the last 10 years been trying to figure out how we better support young people who are in rural and remote parts of our province. So today, for example, 30% of the youth who we will support have recently arrived in St. John's from other parts of Newfoundland and Labrador. We know from the data, from the research, that youth are always better supported closer to home. And most of the young people who we see day to day, they don't want to be in St. John's. They want to be in their home communities, but they may just be lacking the services and supports that they need closer to home. So we have established in partnership with 65 agencies across the province and initiative called Beckett. And Beckett, by the way, is the Beothic word for where you go. It's a word that our Youth Leadership Council came up with. And we just opened up a new hub site in partnership with Vine Place Community Center in Corner Brook. And so youth now can go to Vine Place and access housing services. We have multiple therapists that are going to be operating out of that location. They can access employment-based services, food security, basic needs, as well as other family-based supports. And that's a partnership with Newfoundland Labrador Health Services. So young people will actually be able to access primary care from that hub site too. So the idea is that no matter what a young person is experiencing, whether that is homelessness or maybe mental health challenges or maybe food security issues, that they can go to that one location and be able to meet their needs. And we will also be offering virtual services for youth in the broader Western Newfoundland region too. So it's going incredibly well. The word that was portrayed to me was that they've had an onslaught of young people accessing services. Yep. I was told by one of their staff that they're going to need more staff soon because of the demand. But the most important thing is, there's no shortage of issues, but we also know what works. And we need to continue to invest in evidence-based solutions like the integrated youth services model, which we're now proud to be able to operate here in Newfoundland and Labrador.
0: Yeah, onslaught has a negative connotation sometimes, but not necessarily in this case, because if they're seeking it out, that's the step, right? That's what we need. And youth can never have enough good choices. And thanks to Choices for Youth, they have those and options. And it's not despair ridden. And, you know, I don't know what you're seeing these days, Jen. I mean, it can be pretty, you know, negative, and everything that we see that kids and teens are up against these days, whether it's the discussion we had about social media or whatever. And I've been in the courts too much to see too many youth come through with lives wasted. In many cases, through no fault of their own, just the situation that they found themselves in. So, look, I can't say it enough, and people know it. Sometimes your work goes just a little under the radar for me. I think it should be heralded every day. So thank you for the time. Thanks for the good work you're doing. And thanks for defining Beckett, because I'm a journalism nerd. When I always wonder, you know, why was it called that, or where did that name come from, and what's the significance? So I'm glad you cleared that up for me too.
5: Yeah, like many of the program services that we have at Choices for Youth, we can thank the youth for that name. They really are at the center of everything we do and define all of our new programs and initiatives, and Beckett is no exception. So thank you so much for the time today, Brian. Really appreciate you having me on.
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0: We're always looking on the lookout with so much heavy news on the go. Always looking for some good news, you know, some positive stories. I'm sure you'd all agree that'd be nice to sprinkle some in with all the heavy topics that we're dealing with this week and any week. And of course, this next call is directly in line with that. There's a young lady, Tara Connolly from St. John's, shout out. Recently awarded the scholarship for, let me see, the Energy Job Shop Skill Trade Scholarship 2026. And this is across all North America. And to tell us a little bit more about it, on line number five is Andrew Forster. Andrew is the partner and co-founder with the Energy Job Shop. Good morning, Andrew.
14: Good morning.
0: Just for full disclosure, you're in Alberta this morning, so you're rising a little early for this chat, so I appreciate that. Thank you.
14: Yeah, absolutely. I'm based here in Edmonton, so.
0: Yeah, so tell us all about it. I'm hoping to talk to Tara down the road about this, of course, but for now, why don't you tell us a little about this? It's incredible accomplishment by Tara of St. John's.
14: You betcha, yeah. So Energy Job Shop is a North American skilled trades and energy job platform. So we focus on oil field, construction, mining, industrial, and it's not just Canada, it's all across North America. So Tara had won, she was selected based on hundreds of candidates all the way from Alaska to Texas, Alberta, Newfoundland. So she really stood out.
0: Oh, absolutely, to say the least, when you have that many in the mix. I think she's currently at the Canadian Training Institute in Bay Roberts. Is that right?
14: That is correct. Yeah, she's taking the heavy equipment program there.
0: So how is this selected? How does this process go? And what is it that stands out that determines, you know, that which person wins this scholarship? And how much is it valued at?
14: You betcha. So the bursary for this year for the spring intake is $1,000, and we hope to build on that year after year. We get around 15 to 20 million visits to the website per year. The platform is completely free to use for job seekers. So Tara stood out because her story was, honestly, it's very, very grounded and practical. Her background was in marketing and business, so she was transitioning careers into heavy equipment operation, and Tara had already invested pretty heavily into training and certifications. I've been to Newfoundland, and I understand Bay Roberts is probably about an hour away, so she had mentioned that the funding would be used to help cover transportation costs, some PPE, and additional equipment to try and nudge her way into the industry.
0: Yeah, it's about an hour away, depending on the weather and the highway and the construction. I don't need to tell you about that. I'm just looking at all of the, you know, different issues here. So how will it help her? Like, how will that, you know, how do these scholarships normally help someone who's in the situation and the stage that she's in with her career?
14: Yeah, so, you know, there's what we see, especially here in Alberta, and we do have a pretty large audience down in the Permian Basin. We're actually going to be speaking at the New Mexico Extractive and Energy Committee here in the end of the month. So I think there's a lot of interest, but a lot of people, I guess, don't know where to start. So you're finding a lot of people that are maybe unsure about losing their job in AI if they've got like a marketing or administrative job, and they're, you know, skilled trades has always been a career path, but they're not exactly sure where to start. So I think the scholarship is for a lot of people, like, while $1,000 could be a lot of money or not very much money, it depends where you live. Like, for a lot of these people in Alaska, $1,000 can be life-changing if they're looking to transition their career. So I think for a lot of people, they can use that money towards various certifications if they need to take first aid, WMIS, Fall Protect, et cetera, or to cover the cost of the actual programs themselves if they're already registered in school. You know, PPE equipment is quite expensive. And as Tara had mentioned, with the cost of gas, transportation costs can be, you know, pretty large.
0: Yeah, that I was. You just took the words right out of my mouth. Transportation alone, gas right now, if we're going back and forth to town or whatever, that's a tank right there, and it is killing everybody, just let alone somebody trying to make their way, trying to, you know, build a little financial nest, you know, for other things. That chunk of cash must be really invaluable. I'm just wondering what kind of, you know, are you into the recruitment? Are you still stealing all our good workers for Labrador? I mean that tongue-in-cheek.
14: Yeah, no, absolutely. We don't kind of view ourselves as a recruiter. You know, it's one of the things I will say is we, like, Energy Job Shop sits right in the middle. And this is one of the things we're going to be speaking at. We're going to be attending the NISQ Energy Show here at the end of next week, as well as the New Mexico Chamber. And, you know, you hear all of these employers saying, we can't find workers, we can't find, you know, skilled trades workers. And there's this alleged shortage that is coming up for data centers and projects that are happening across Canada and the US. And then we sit in the middle and we get thousands and thousands and thousands of emails from job seekers every week saying, I never hear back from employers. So Energy Job Shop kind of sits right in the middle. And it's like, well, which is the right truth? So where we try and help is we post thousands and thousands of free jobs. And the way that we aggregate the jobs for these skilled trades workers, you can't find anywhere else. You'd think that someone like Indeed or ZipRecruiter would do that. But a lot of these skilled trades workers are looking for specific jobs that provide living out allowance, fly in, fly out, camp-based work, paid training, especially for people that are looking to transition careers. So we aggregate all that. And the site is completely free to use for the job seekers. And then on the employer side, if there's a large shutdown or turnaround project, we can help fill roles, not on the recruitment side, but basically helping them fill up their candidate pipeline.
0: That's fantastic. And, you know, needless to say, you talk about the waiting is the hardest part. You know, you're applying for these jobs and the uncertainty of what's taken so long. And like you said, with different other job sites, And you mentioned AI. Look, I saw some stats the other day, the percentages of younger people concerned about whether or not their job will even be relevant in the age of AI is a real concern, too. So that guidance, you know, and assurance that what you're doing will be sustainable as a career in the future is just, you know, off the charts right now. And there's a lot of doubt that it will be. So these kind of assists by groups like yours are invaluable. I'll just give you a second to wrap up, but I appreciate the time again.
14: Yeah, absolutely. So I think for anyone that's interested, we've opened up a wait list for the fall 2026 scholarship, and we've already received, I think, over four dozen people on the wait list. So if anyone wants to take a look, see if they qualify, it is energyjobshop.com/scholarship. Again, it's completely free to use and enter. And yeah, hopefully see more people sign up for that.
2: This is the best of VOCM Open Line.
0: Let's go to line number one. And Mike, you're on the air. How's it going, my friend?
15: Every day is a gift, Mr. Callahan. I'm alive.
0: Yeah, that's no small thing these days for some people, although I don't want to joke about it. You just recently had a pretty big scare in hospital. How was your stay?
15: I have to say, between St. Clair's and the health science, it was probably the best 5-star accommodations I've ever had. Service was great. The care and consideration of the staff in these hospitals is above and beyond, more than anything I've ever seen anywhere in my life. They're just constantly next to you all the time to make sure that you have everything you need and everything you want, or everything that's needed to keep you healthy. Eastern Health is very good at keeping people alive, but not very good at preventive maintenance. Had I had a doctor over the last 8 years, I would have been able to probably avoid this major surgery at this point. But because the way our healthcare system is, I don't have a doctor. I don't currently have a family doctor. I still don't have one. I'm out of hospital now. I've had my surgery. I'm 3 weeks into about a 12-week recovery. But after all that is said and done, I still don't have a doctor.
0: Yeah, and you
15: so,
0: and
15: you know, I don't know, like,
0: and you and a lot of
15: where
0: others.
15: Where do I go from here?
0: I know, I understand, and but you know, everything you're describing there goes right back to the heart of the Health Accord NL. As you said, they're great at providing reactive care. Absolutely, this we've said a million times today and every day that the staff are not necessarily the problem. I mean, there's. Nothing is 100%. But, look, the doctors, the staff, the nurses, the LPNs, healthcare workers in throughout the system. I had this chat earlier this morning, and everyone agrees. We get so many calls about how great the care was. But then there's the other, a system that they're up against trying to provide that care. So, look, point taken. And again, this is what the Health Court NL is all about, proactively trying to reorganize. And even as far as doctors go, because getting everything one stop online, it's definitely a growing pain. But, it should provide at least some kind of better access to a doctor because you don't have to physically go and see one. And that should make things more efficient. I say should. I've read some of the report and I've been covering it for long enough to know that this is the way they want to go. Whether or not they'll get there and how soon it'll take or how long it'll take remains to be seen. Mike, I got 30 seconds left. Wrap her up, baby.
15: I never realized how overworked everybody in a hospital was until I was there for, over 30 days. My first meeting with a doctor at the health science after being in there for 6 days, he poked his head around the curtain. He said, "Are you Keating?" I said, "Yeah." He said, "See you for surgery on Monday." That was my entire consultation with my doctor before I had surgery.
0: I'd say it was all the time he had, and that's all the time I got for today. Mike, we'll be talking to you. Thanks for the call.
15: Okay, my buddy, you keep in touch.
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0: And right to line number two. And Kathy Bishop with the Saltwater Community Association, you're on the air.
22: Hi, Brian. How are you today?
0: I'm fine. Thank you for everybody asking. I'm doing good, and I'm going to ask right back at you. How are you?
22: I'm great. Thanks for asking.
0: It's good to be great in these days because it's not easy sometimes. Hey.
22: No, it's not. I wanted to go on to talk about I'm with the Saltwater Community Association here in Bonavista, and we are having a Raise Your Voices comedy night with Mary Walsh and Matt Rice at the JAG Soundhouse.
0: Well, that should be a laugh and a half, and I mean that literally.
22: It should be. She's quite hilarious.
0: Not to mention Matt.
22: So it's going to be June the 10th at 8 p.m. Doors open at 7. That's okay. on a Wednesday. So I just wanted to give a plug for that. Tickets are going. There's limited tickets available right now. So they're selling good. If anybody's interested in tickets, you can go on to the JAG Soundhouse website to get your tickets. We're also having a 50-50 draw there as well, and tickets are going to be $5 each or 3 for $10. And also, Mary Walsh is going to be selling and signing her new book, Brassy Bit of Aging Crumpet.
0: What a title.
22: So that's, I know, right? And so she's going to be doing that after the show at the end of the night. So lots happening for that event. So just kind of give it a plug, get your tickets before they're gone. It is a fundraiser for us, for our transition house that we do have in the Trinity Bay North area. So we are for it's for women and children fleeing violence.
0: Mm-hmm. Well,
22: so it's going to be for a family for that.
0: It's the JAG is beautiful. If you haven't been down, this is a great opportunity to go, not just for a great cause. Well, yes, for the great cause first, but just if you haven't been down there, it's just the sound is incredible. The building itself, the work that the Steeles put into this, John Steele and everybody else. It's a beautiful facility, great place to watch a show of any show, any kind of show. And that at least would be Mary Walsh. That's a pretty good get. How did you land Miss Walsh? That's the legend, Mary Walsh, Todd Coe, and everything else grew up with Mary and John.
22: I know, right?
0: That's a big
22: well,
0: one.
22: Well, we kind of got together with Pan Party Promotions, and she actually got Mary Walsh for us. So that worked out really, really well. We were, you know, quite enthusiastic about that to get the
0: Yeah, not the least of which is the cause. I'm not surprised at all that she would step up for this. If you don't mind, Kathy, just to remind people and tell people a little bit about the Saltwater Community Association. What, you know, I know this is specifically, you mentioned transitional housing, which unfortunately, sadly, is an issue everywhere.
22: Yes.
0: But, you know, just the other good work that you do, just the genesis of it.
22: Well, we do. Our motto is communities helping communities live better. So we are based in Bonavista, but we help people right up the Bonavista Peninsula. We've, you know, gone into Clarenville. We do a lot of food insecurity. You know, we help people out, like a lot of our fundraising that we do go to, you know, helping people out with food and that kind of thing. So, you know, we do have the transition house on the go kind of thing. So we're into a little bit of everything.
0: No, these organizations and communities that people take it by the, you know, the throat and say, look, we're, you know, we have to have this organization to support the various vulnerable people or whatever is going on in our community, whether it's business, you know, heritage, you name it. But it's great. You know, I think of the Shorefest, of course, and FOGO that was established, your own there. Every community, you know, has these associations now and people giving of their own time and for all these great causes. And the JAG is going to be on wheels that night, I'm telling you. So it's give me one more time, the time and the day again, the date.
22: It's June 10th. It's on a Wednesday, and it's 8 p.m. is the start of the concert, and the doors will open at 7. Bring your money for your 50-50 tickets, and you can also purchase Mary's book at the end of the night if that's something that you want to do. I'm sure her book is going to be quite hilarious as well, as just as she is.
0: Yeah, no doubt whatsoever. Thanks for this, Kathy. I really appreciate it. Good luck. Break legs, and I hope it's a success. I'm sure it will be.
22: Okay. Thank you for letting me promote it.
0: You're more than well. Anytime. Thanks again. Don't be a stranger. Call again.
22: You have a great day, Brian.
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0: Welcome back to the show. I want to welcome to the show the very patient leader of the NDP in Newfoundland and Labrador, Jim Dinh, and the MHA for St. John's Centre. You're on the air.
24: Thank you, Brian, for having me.
0: Thanks for making yourself available. A little bit later than I promised, but I apologize.
24: That's no problem. Don't worry about that. Busy schedules.
0: Absolutely it is. I appreciate it. Jim, first off, social media ban. It's obviously your own government, the NDP, of course, championed this first and foremost out of the gate in Manitoba, and they're working their way through it. I think there's a little bit of learning as they go here, because it does feel like we're a little bit behind the eight ball. Not a little bit, a lot behind it. This is catch up. But are you satisfied with what's being proposed in our house?
24: I'll comment on this. You're right. We're behind the eight ball, but I Brian, I can remember when I was teaching at Holy Heart, and I was like back when I first started around 2000, and that's really when cell phones and social media, like they were becoming ubiquitous, and I could see the change. So in some ways, we should have been looking at having some forethought then as to how we want to manage this, and it became a problem, and now we're sort of playing catch up. So, with regards to that, one thing I liked about the amendment the PMR, and it's non-binding. That's the problem with it, I guess. It's non-binding. Is that it does touch on a lot of the issues that I would be looking at, the consulting with a variety of groups, including youth, young people, teachers, schools, parents. You know, so it's as to what we really need. What do we mean by this? It had a lot of, I think, developed a lot of, I guess, active language as to what we need to do. I was a bit surprised by the amendment that was proposed by the Minister of Education on this. It seemed an attempt to water down the PMR itself, even though the PMR is non-binding. But I think going forward, I know that Premier Wab Canoe has brought this in, but as we bring in this ban, there's an education piece, and it's, you know yourself, you're a young person, even now, that when you're told you can't do something without the explanation and the reason, without the education, any young person worth their salt is going to find a way around it. So it comes down to, I guess, the education piece. Also comes down to making sure that we have the resources and the to enforce it, whether to help parents enforce it, to help schools enforce it, and so on and so forth. But I am a big believer, I guess, in the education piece. Back back when I when media, social media, and was becoming an issue, I guess sort of on the horizon and growing, there was an organization, a Media Awareness Network. It's now called Media Smarts, which gives teachers, schools, people a variety of tools and to help have these conversations with young people, with everyone. So I think there's an education piece that's got to be part of this, and not just for children, by the way.
0: Thank you.
24: For a lot of adults. Of adults too, right?
0: You took the words right out of my mouth. I was going to say, this is great. The education piece that you're talking about should be for the adults to understand it, because there is a gap.
24: A
0: generational gap, yeah.
24: Yeah, and I think there's a lot of people, adults, who think that what they post on Facebook is private. It's not. We used to say to our teachers that don't post anything on Facebook that you wouldn't post on, put on a bulletin board of your local supermarket or shopping mall or whatever else. So there's this, we all need to be aware of it, especially now where I think, as social media has developed, the algorithms, the techniques, you know, the way of getting information from you are increasing. So we really all have to be, we take it for granted. It's like getting into our cars and we forget the fact that we're in behind the wheel of something that's several thousand pounds and that can cause damage. We take it for granted. So we need to have that, just as we would have driver education, we need to have this social media education as well at all levels.
0: Yeah, and I've seen it firsthand, you know, I mentioned this off the top, when I'm in court and they're using evidence, you know, in some pretty serious cases, sexual assault, or there have been a couple of very high profile ones lately where Instagram was at the center of it. And just that one particular, I don't mean to just focus on that, but it's one of the group, if you will, of the platform, social media platforms. And it's one that a lot of adults don't understand how it works. You know, if you send a photo, can you keep a photo? Does the conversation delete? Do the photos, can you copy and paste a photo? And kids are that smart that some of the, you know, victims in these sexual assault cases have actually, they know it so well that they know how to protect themselves. Some of them, more educated teenagers who, if they feel something suspicious, they know how to save it, like copy it and, or save it in a folder or whatever, just in case they need it. But what really struck me were the judges and some of the lawyers, probably more my vintage in the 50s, you know, and that are really learning as they go. And we're talking highly intelligent prosecutors, defense lawyers, staff, judges, who are really asking openly in court how this works. Like, I wasn't aware that you could do that. And they'll bring in experts, of course, in trials to explain it. But seeing how much that everybody really doesn't have a good grasp of how it works, even at that level of intelligence, just speaks to not their intelligence, but it speaks to the fact that they've been unattached from it. They're more not in that world, you know?
24: But to your point that you made earlier, we're playing catch-up in many ways. I look at my three grandchildren, 2 years, 9-year-old and a 7-year-old, and they have a remarkable facility with the use of the technology. Their brains are sponges in many ways. A lot of the social media I choose not to be part, to take part in. It's just I don't have the patience for it, I guess. But you can get sucked into the trolls and everything else. And every now and again, I might go on to poke a person, a troll, just to have to get some fun out of it. But for the most part, I don't have the time to pay attention to it. But at the same time, going forward, I think because I did see this, like the effect of it in schools. There's no doubt about it, the growing impact, and it wasn't always. A lot of the times, there was a lot of negative impact on young people. There's a lot of power in it that can be used to turn to educational purposes, but I think it comes down to having that critical media literacy that the young people, any of us really realize that what we're dealing with is a very powerful tool, and we need to be in control of it as opposed to it being in control of us. Right?
0: Absolutely. And Jim, look, I wanted to give you a few minutes at least on the MOU. I know that was one of the notes in our back and forth in email that you wanted to discuss. So your thoughts.
24: Look, I listened to your part of your conversation there with Alvin, I think it was.
0: Alvin Hewlett, yeah.
24: Yeah. So it's interesting. Yes, should we support the negotiating team, we took that attitude back, that stance back at the time when we when we had the public hearing. We negotiate. We are asking questions, but in many ways, probably we shouldn't been dealing with it, make it such a public event. But the fact is that the negotiating team always always have their back. But we should also be able to ask the questions, whether that's in a private setting or not. But here it is: if I have to get behind someone and behind anything, like we do with the MOU, we wanted to make sure that the MOU at the time was what it said it was, and as in negotiations put forward. So we wanted that independent panel. We didn't need for them to report all the nitty gritty to us, like the confidential stuff and the things that they wouldn't want to. But we did want to have that access to them, see if indeed it's following through on the promises. And we were able to ask questions. We were able to ask questions at the time of J.P. Morgan, Power Advisor, you name it, people who didn't really have to show up here at all if they didn't want to. But the problem here is this. I'm reading through this report, and I'm looking here, for example, that the panel says they couldn't find evidence of a comprehensive economic analysis establishing whether the amount of power is optimal for long-term sharing and so on and so forth. But yet I have no indication from them as to what analysis they did to reach that conclusion, or if indeed that their conclusion that it's not enough is accurate. So I think while we're still early on in this, then we should have that ability to question the panel on their findings. They put it, they said it stands on its own. Well, then let us question that and ask to get to the details behind it, so we understand how they arrived at it. So I think yes, we have to go with what's best for Newfoundland and Labrador. But right now we have a report saying that that it wasn't in the best interest. We have another group be part of this saying it was. So at some point, if you want me on side, I think it's important to be able to ask those questions. We were promised quite clearly by the Premier that this panel would present to the public. Now it's not. So having to get over ourselves and stick together, yep, but first, that requires some trust and trust building and confidence in the team. I know from my own experience with the NLTA that we would meet with the negotiating team and we would be able to ask the questions and so on and so forth. So it wasn't just blind faith, but it was informed support and so on and so forth. So I think a key part of that is transparency. And I can't help but think when I'm looking at further on that the main part of all this, I really get the feeling is that there's a real intent maybe to build Gull Island on our own. And I'm concerned about that based on the previous experience of Muskrat Falls. So I there are a lot of questions in here that need to be answered, and I think the only ones who can answer it is the committee. Not having the Premier or the Minister of Energy Mines being the medium through which all this information flows, because it's going to be skewed. I've always said put the partisan politics aside, and if it makes sense economically and fiscally and financially, then that's what we go with. I don't care if Quebec is getting a something out of it, as long as what we're getting out of it is good as well. So that's where I stood then. That's where I stand now. I get a little bit more than peeved when I find that the governments are turtling down and they're becoming more and more opaque and less transparent. And if you might remember that it was only because of the NDP and in the independence that we had the first independent oversight review panel. No one was consulted on this, and that's the part that really bothers me. And if you want me on side, then you've got to reassure me that the panel is truly independent, and they've got to be able to back up their work. That's what it comes down to.
0: A lot to that, and the transparency and openness again that was a pillar. And, you know, just for the record, there was a statement issued by the panel yesterday, late afternoon, after, you know, with all of the media requests and the questions going around, push came to shove, and they did issue a statement. Before you go ahead there, I just wanted to read out so the public, maybe the public hasn't seen it, but clearly the silence was too deafening for everyone, because the IRC, the Independent Review Committee, you know, a lot of media were asking why, you know, why not here? Why not here to explain it? And when the premier said you should and you would be. And so yesterday around 2 p.m, they did issue a statement. And actually at the very top of it, it's a note to the premier saying a few moments ago, we, the former IRC, sent the following to the media. And it reads as such. So the Independent Review Committee was pleased to be able to deliver its report to government on time, fulfilling its mandate. The committee initially agreed to be present at the report release. However, the committee subsequently received legal advice that it would be inappropriate for the committee commissioned under the Public Inquiries Act to publicly present or discuss the report, because any statements because any statements by the committee could be seen as modifying the official report or could inadvertently disclose commercially sensitive information. The committee has disclosed in its report the types of parties and stakeholders with whom it gathered information and evidence. Notice they say the types of parties, and that informed the committee's analysis and findings. Due to confidentiality agreements, the names of individuals and organizations that the committee met with or obtained their information from were not publicly disclosed. End of story. Your thoughts?
24: Pretty lame. Look, we met. We met with. Let's take a look at who we met with a year ago. J.P. Morgan, Power Advisory, Newfoundland Labrador Hydro. We had access to all of them. All of them, I'm sure, had knew that there was information that they could not disclose, and they would not disclose no matter what we asked. Okay, so you think about the sensitivity of information that we could have asked. If these people can answer questions to the best of their ability without risking that, I'm sure this panel could as well. I don't buy it. I'm sorry, but it's an independent panel. They should be able to answer the questions.

0: and explain how they got the information, where they got the information, how they arrived, what was their analysis, then it really it doesn't stand up at all.
1: Well,
0: simple as that.
1: As long as there is, you know, the advice that they're using. I mean, this was the expert panel. I thought they were the experts, and it always confounds me when we go to get other experts to help the experts that we had. I thought it was supposed to eliminate that level, and I get it. You want to consult. You have consultants, but then there's the cost to that. And at this point, you know, and there's $8 million for the referendum. Do you believe that'll happen? How did you interpret the premier's answer to the seven times he was asked?
0: I think we're starting to see the backing away from that promise, if that was ever a real promise. Because I was seeing my thoughts on it, Brian, is that if you're going to have a referendum on such a complex deal, and keep in mind that we had like 4 days of debate in the House of Assembly on this, and we still wanted to have an independent commission who could consult as widely as they wanted. I'm thinking you're going to have to do an awful lot of information and education and everything else that go along with it. And then it comes down to, what if the turnout is only 20%? What does that mean in terms of acceptance? I don't know. To me, it was foolhardy to begin with, unless you're prepared to put an awful lot of money into it. And I would say it's going to cost way more than $8 million if we want to make sure that the public is totally informed. It was is one of these, I think, a throwaway promise that maybe the premier is wishing he hadn't made, and maybe didn't have any intention of following through on it.
1: Yeah, and I mean, I remember asking the premier in some of his first appearances, one over at the Field House, that, you know, what will the question be? And I get it, at that early stage, even back just before Christmas, it was like, well what, or I think it was just after Christmas, and it was, I just asked him point blank, like, have you formed in your mind how the question will be worded, if it ever does come to that? And everyone I've spoken to, government, non-government, tells me there's really impossible to be able to form a simple question that, you know, addresses the fact that not everyone will have any insight and be fully informed on the intricacies of this deal. So in my mind, the only question is going to be, do you trust us or not? Yes or no?
0: Well, and maybe the best thing for him to do is just simply say, no, we're not going to have it and be done with it, and for those reasons. But, I mean, prior to the election, it was, we're going to have a referendum. We're going to put it to a vote. Now it's, well, my focus is on the getting a good deal. I'm not even thinking about a referendum. So prior to the, during the election, prior to it, it was, we're definitely going to have a referendum. We're not even waiting, even though we haven't seen the deal yet, but we're going to have a referendum. Now it's, well, we're going to work on a deal first, and then we'll worry about a referendum. To me, again, it's backing away from that promise, and probably wishing they hadn't made it to begin with. It was a naive promise in some ways, unless you're prepared to really put the effort into informing the public in a very thorough way on this.
1: And the other question is timelines, because with the change in government, potential change in government in Quebec in the fall, then, you know, how soon can this get going? How soon can they formulate the question? How soon can they decide? And then there's Ottawa's involvement. It just seems like a lot. I just want them to come out and say it. All bets are off, you know?
0: You know, that's right, and that's the thing. Like, what is Ottawa's involvement? Because I haven't heard anything in terms of a definitive commitment from the Prime Minister on this, as to, like, you know, have they promised a power corridor through Quebec? Is that, like, what exactly is the commitment there? I haven't heard that. And I think also, as much as this government says that they're working at the best deal, that they're not worried about the timelines, I think the reality of the timelines, the political timelines in Quebec, is probably starting to sink in.
1: Yeah.
0: And they realize they're coming up on a time crunch as well. But any of us who sat through the debate, and them included, should have known this at that time, what we're facing here, you know, as to what our leverage is and what their leverage is, right? Simple as that.
1: Yeah, and I don't really have a problem with not rushing things. I have no problem with that. I just want that openness and transparency that we were promised. That's it.
0: Jim, exactly. Perfect. Thank you very much.
1: Thanks, everyone, today for the calls, the emailers, and all the comments, and online and elsewhere, the participation. We love it. Thank you so much. We got one more to go this week. Tomorrow on the Friday edition, that's going to be a fun one. We're trying to make it light. And again, always looking for your good news stories on top of, to try to balance all the heavy stuff we deal with. Drive safely, arrive alive. VOCM cares.
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1: I'm Brian Madore. Tensions boiled over in the House of Assembly today and continued outside the chamber in a shouting match between Elvis Loveless and Lloyd Parrott. It started in the House when the pair had their speaking privileges revoked by Speaker Paul Lane for arguing back and forth during budget debate.
2: I say to both members, you will not be recognized today. You will not be recognized today. Don't even bother to stand to speak.
1: But it didn't end there. NDP MHA Sheila O'Leary says the sergeant-at-arms had to get involved when the pair continued to argue after leaving the chamber. O'Leary called it frightening.
3: And it just kept escalating until finally the both of them stood up, and it was frightening. I will tell you, and I don't frighten easily. If anybody knows me, these two gentlemen, I call them gentlemen, stood up and took each other on, and then they went in behind the speaker. They stood up, and I thought there was going to be a security was going to have to be called, honestly. The sergeant at arms certainly stood to try to rectify. I was afraid of violence.
1: RNC have arrested and charged an 18-year-old with drug trafficking after a routine patrol on Prince of Wales Street back in February resulted in officers locating a vehicle which had been reported stolen the previous day. A search of the vehicle and the people inside resulted in the seizure of numerous illicit drugs, including cocaine, crack cocaine, and Ritalin, as well as cash and a knife. RNC say Cameron Harris has been charged with drug trafficking and two counts of possession. He's scheduled to appear in court at a later date. Canada Floor Spar looking at extending its St. Lawrence Floor Spar mine. VOCM's Sarah Strickland has that story.
4: The company has filed a proposal for its South Ridge project for environmental assessment. Canada Floor Spar operates a mining and milling operation near St. Lawrence on the Buron Peninsula, the only floor spar mine in North America and the continent's largest floor spar deposit. The company, which is under new management, says the extension project is driven by growing global demand for the mineral, which is recognized by Ottawa as essential to clean technologies, including aluminum production, batteries, and electronics. The company is hoping that restarting the mine, which will take pressure off of industries looking for supplies, could be in operation and sustain jobs for the next three decades. The project will include a new open pit and will make use of the existing processing mill, tailing facility, roads, and export terminal. The project was registered in April, with the minister's decision expected in early June.
1: And weather, not the only thing complicating U.S. Memorial Day getaways. At LaGuardia Airport in New York, a sinkhole forcing officials to shut down one of two runways yesterday delayed hundreds of flights. I'm Brian Madore.
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1: For St. John's Metro, rest of the Avalon, clear tonight, winds 40, the low 2. Sunny, winds 50 or 60 on Friday, the high 10. Clarenville Central, clear, winds 60 tonight, temperature near 0. Sunny, westerly 60 on Friday and a high of 9. South Coast, clear, winds 50, the low plus 4 tonight. Sunny, westerly 60 and a high of 9 on Friday. And the West Coast, Southwest Coast, Northern Peninsula, clear, winds 40 tonight, the low 2. Sunny on Friday, winds 60. High of 7.
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10: For St. John's Metro, rest of the Avalon, clear tonight, winds 40, the low 2. Sunny, winds 50 or 60 on Friday, the high 10. Clarenville Central, clear, winds 60 tonight, temperature near 0. Sunny, westerly 60 on Friday and a high of 9. South Coast, clear, winds 50, the low plus 4 tonight. Sunny, westerly 60 and a high of 9 on Friday. And the West Coast, Southwest Coast, Northern Peninsula, clear, winds 40 tonight, the low 2. Sunny on Friday, winds 60. High of 7.
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9: For St. John's Metro, rest of the Avalon, clear tonight, winds 40, the low 2. Sunny, winds 50 or 60 on Friday, the high 10. Clarenville Central, clear, winds 60 tonight, temperature near 0. Sunny, westerly 60 on Friday and a high of 9. South Coast, clear, winds 50, the low plus 4 tonight. Sunny, westerly 60 and a high of 9 on Friday. And the West Coast, Southwest Coast, Northern Peninsula, clear, winds 40 tonight, the low 2. Sunny on Friday, winds 60. High of 7.
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1: I'm Brian Medore. Canadian Hurricane Center predicting an average or below average season this year. While storms can form in the Atlantic Basin year-round, the official hurricane season runs from June 1st to November 30th each year. Between 8 and 14 storms are expected to form this year. The yearly average is 14. Of those, between 3 and 6 are expected to become hurricanes, and up to 3 will turn into major hurricanes. Warning preparedness meteorologist Bob Robichaud says one of the biggest factors impacting the season will be the presence of El Niño. He explains that will result in more wind shear, which tends to result in fewer hurricanes. All of that said, Robichaud acknowledges that doesn't necessarily mean significant hurricanes won't make it into our neck of the woods.
2: So that wind shear is not necessarily constant. It's higher. When you look at the entire season, that wind shear ebbs and flows. It increases, it decreases. In those period of time when it decreases, that's the window of opportunity for a storm to develop. And when a storm does develop, depending on what the steering currents are that particular time frame.
1: There was a ruckus in the House of Assembly yesterday over hydro development in Labrador, sparked by one member chastising Premier Tony Wakeham for comments made and the manner in which he made them. Government House Leader Lloyd Parrott took exception to words used by Sarah Studley, the MHA from Mount Sio, particularly when she said Premier Wakeham put on an old man's face. She later apologized.
3: But to get on, you know, your news conference and look at the camera and saying, I don't care, with a really angry old man face, like, oh, come on, seriously. So I do want to...
4: Point of order.
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6: Speaker, Article 49.
7: From a former minister.
6: We just had an individual stand up in this House and refer to the Premier of this province as an old man, who said he went with his angry old man face. Absolutely unbelievable that an individual would be allowed to stand in this House and not only disrespect the position, but the disrespect towards an individual to refer to them as old, to say an old man in this House.
1: Provincial government is going to extend a contract to buy electricity from Cornerbrook Pulp and Paper. Newfoundland Labrador Hydro will pay Kruger $187 per megawatt hour for 280,000 megawatt hours, or about 18 cents per kilowatt hour, which is greater than the retail price charged by Newfoundland Power. Government is extending the current agreement by

0: 1 year on the contingency of the mill remaining in operation and the workforce be maintained. The paper company employs about 380 people. RCMP stopped 80 vehicles for aggressive and dangerous driving across the island last week. A total of 930 vehicles were stopped by the Mounties as part of several enforcement initiatives during Canada Road Safety Week. During the initiative, tickets were issued for speeding, not using seat belts, distracted driving, aggressive driving, and other offenses. With hundreds of drivers stopped, the RCMP was pleased to find that none was impaired. Weather forecast, St. John's Metro, rest of the Avalon. Looking at sunshine today, but westerlies still brisk, 50 or 60, a high of 10 single-digit temperatures all weekend. Clarenville Central, sunny. Wind 60, a high of 9 today, 12 or 13 on the weekend. South Coast, sunny and 9 today with wind 60, 10 or 11 the high Saturday and Sunday. And the West Coast, Southwest Coast, Northern Peninsula, sunny, wind 60 and 7 degrees today, 11 or 12 the high on the weekend. That's your news. I'm Brian Medore.
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0: Summer is finally on the way, and so are the road trips, park days, and barbecues. 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
5: Tonight, a low of 2 under partly cloudy skies becoming clear this evening. Tomorrow features a high of 7, with sunny skies becoming a mix of sun and cloud near noon. Currently in Stephenville, it's 4.
6: Weather, weather, and more weather. 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
4: Tonight, a low of 2 under partly cloudy skies becoming clear this evening. Tomorrow features a high of 7, with sunny skies becoming a mix of sun and cloud near noon. Currently in Stephenville, it's 4.
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0: and 14 storms are expected to form this year. The yearly average is 14. Of those, between 3 and 6 are expected to become hurricanes, and up to 3 will turn into major hurricanes. Warning preparedness meteorologist Bob Robichaud says one of the biggest factors impacting the season will be the presence of El Nino. He explains that will result in more wind shear, which tends to result in fewer hurricanes. All of that said, Robichaud acknowledges that doesn't necessarily mean significant hurricanes won't make it into our neck of the woods.
1: So that wind shear is not necessarily constant. It's higher. When you look at the entire season, that wind shear ebbs and flows. It increases, it decreases. In those period of time when it decreases, that's the window of opportunity for a storm to develop. And when a storm does develop, depending on what the steering currents are that particular time frame.
0: There was a ruckus in the House of Assembly yesterday over hydro development in Labrador, sparked by one member chastising Premier Tony Wakeham for comments made and the manner in which he made them. Government House Leader Lloyd Parrott took exception to words used by Sarah Studley, the MHA from Mount Sio, particularly when she said Premier Wakeham put on an old man's face. She later apologized.
2: But to get on, you know, your house, your news conference and look at the camera and saying, I don't care, with a really angry old man face, like, come on, seriously. So I do want to...
3: Point of order.
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5: Speaker, Article 49.
6: From a former minister.
5: We just had an individual stand up in this House and refer to the Premier of this province as an old man, who said he went with his angry old man face. Absolutely unbelievable that an individual would be allowed to stand in this House and not only disrespect the position, but the disrespect towards an individual to refer to them as old, to say an old man in this House.
0: Provincial government is going to extend a contract to buy electricity from Cornerbrook Pulp and Paper. Newfoundland Labrador Hydro will pay Kruger $187 per megawatt hour for 280,000 megawatt hours, or about 18 cents per kilowatt hour, which is greater than the retail price charged by Newfoundland Power. Government is extending the current agreement by 1 year on the contingency of the mill remaining in operation and the workforce be maintained. The paper company employs about 380 people. RCMP stopped 80 vehicles for aggressive and dangerous driving across the island last week. A total of 930 vehicles were stopped by the Mounties as part of several enforcement initiatives during Canada Road Safety Week. During the initiative, tickets were issued for speeding, not using seatbelts, distracted driving, aggressive driving, and other offenses. With hundreds of drivers stopped, the RCMP was pleased to find that none was impaired. Weather forecast, St. John's Metro, rest of the Avalon. Looking at sunshine today, but westerlies still brisk, 50 or 60, a high of 10 single-digit temperatures all weekend. Clarenville Central, sunny, wind 60, a high of 9 today, 12 or 13 on the weekend. South Coast, sunny and 9 today with wind 60, 10 or 11 the high Saturday and Sunday. In the West Coast, Southwest Coast, Northern Peninsula, sunny, wind 60 and 7 degrees today, 11 or 12 the high on the weekend. That's your news. I'm Brian Madore.
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0: 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Tune in for local events, lighthearted banter, news, weather, and traffic updates. 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
3: VOCM weather update. Tonight, a low of 2 under partly cloudy skies becoming clear this evening. Tomorrow features a high of 7, with sunny skies becoming a mix of sun and cloud near noon. Currently in Stephenville, it's 4.
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4: Tonight, a low of 2 under partly cloudy skies becoming clear this evening. Tomorrow features a high of 7, with sunny skies becoming a mix of sun and cloud near noon. Currently in Stephenville, it's 4.
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1: I'm Brian Medore. Canadian Hurricane Center predicting an average or below average season this year. While storms can form in the Atlantic Basin year-round, the official hurricane season runs from June 1st to November 30th each year. Between 8 and 14 storms are expected to form this year. The yearly average is 14. Of those, between 3 and 6 are expected to become hurricanes, and up to 3 will turn into major hurricanes. Warning preparedness meteorologist Bob Robichaud says one of the biggest factors impacting the season will be the presence of El Nino. He explains that will result in more wind shear, which tends to result in fewer hurricanes. All of that said, Robichaud acknowledges that doesn't necessarily mean significant hurricanes won't make it into our neck of the woods.
2: So that wind shear is not necessarily constant. It's higher when you look at the entire season.

0: particularly when she said Premier Wakeham put on an old man's face. She later apologized.
1: But to get on, you know, your news conference and look at the camera and saying, I don't care, with a really angry old man face, like, oh, come on, seriously. So I do want to...
2: Point of order,
3: Speaker. The Honorable, the Government House Leader.
4: Speaker, Article 49.
5: From a former minister.
4: We just had an individual stand up in this House and refer to the Premier of this province as an old man. Who said he went with his angry old man face. Absolutely unbelievable that an individual would be allowed to stand in this House and not only disrespect the position, but the disrespect towards an individual to refer to them as old, to say an old man in this House.
0: Provincial government is going to extend a contract to buy electricity from Cornerbrook Pulp and Paper. Newfoundland Labrador Hydro will pay Kruger $187 per megawatt hour for 280,000 megawatt hours, or about 18 cents per kilowatt hour, which is greater than the retail price charged by Newfoundland Power. Government is extending the current agreement by 1 year on the contingency of the mill remaining in operation and the workforce be maintained. The paper company employs about 380 people. RCMP stopped 80 vehicles for aggressive and dangerous driving across the island last week. A total of 930 vehicles were stopped by the Mounties as part of several enforcement initiatives during Canada Road Safety Week. During the initiative, tickets were issued for speeding, not using seat belts, distracted driving, aggressive driving, and other offenses. With hundreds of drivers stopped, the RCMP was pleased to find that none was impaired. Weather forecast, St. John's Metro, rest of the Avalon. Looking at sunshine today, but westerlies still brisk, 50 or 60, a high of 10 single-digit temperatures all weekend. Clarenville Central, sunny. Wind 60, a high of 9 today, 12 or 13 on the weekend. South Coast, sunny and 9 today with wind 60, 10 or 11 the high Saturday and Sunday. In the West Coast, Southwest Coast, Northern Peninsula, sunny, wind 60 and 7 degrees today, 11 or 12 the high on the weekend. That's your news. I'm Brian Medore.
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3: Overnight will bring clear skies with a low of 2. Later today, expect sunny conditions and a high of 7. Tomorrow will be sunny with a high of 11. Currently in Stephenville, it's 3.
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3: VOCM weather update. Overnight will bring clear skies with a low of 2. Later today, expect sunny conditions and a high of 7. Tomorrow will be sunny with a high of 11. Currently in Stephenville, it's 3.
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1: I'm Brian Mador. Canadian Hurricane Center predicting an average or below average season this year. While storms can form in the Atlantic Basin year-round, the official hurricane season runs from June 1st to November 30th each year. Between 8 and 14 storms are expected to form this year. The yearly average is 14. Of those, between 3 and 6 are expected to become hurricanes, and up to 3 will turn into major hurricanes. Warning preparedness meteorologist Bob Robichaud says one of the biggest factors impacting the season will be the presence of El Niño. He explains that will result in more wind shear, which tends to result in fewer hurricanes. All of that said, Robichaud acknowledges that doesn't necessarily mean significant hurricanes won't make it into our neck of the woods.
2: So that wind shear is not necessarily constant. It's higher. When you look at the entire season, that wind shear ebbs and flows. It increases, it decreases. In those period of time when it decreases, that's the window of opportunity for a storm to develop. And when a storm does develop, depending on what the steering currents are that particular time frame.
1: There was a ruckus in the House of Assembly yesterday over hydro development in Labrador, sparked by one member chastising Premier Tony Wakeham for comments made and the manner in which he made them. Government House Leader Lloyd Parrott took exception to words used by Sarah Studley, the MHA for Mount Sio, particularly when she said Premier Wakeham put on an old man's face. She later apologized.
3: But to get on, you know, your news conference and look at the camera and saying, I don't care, with a really angry old man face, like, come on, seriously. So I do want to...
4: Point of order.
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6: Speaker, Article 49.
7: From a former minister.
6: We just had an individual stand up in this House and refer to the Premier of this province as an old man, who said he went with his angry old man face. Absolutely unbelievable that an individual would be allowed to stand in this House and not only disrespect the position, but the disrespect towards an individual to refer to them as old, to say an old man in this House.
1: Provincial government is going to extend a contract to buy electricity from Cornerbrook Pulp and Paper. Newfoundland Labrador Hydro will pay Kruger $187 per megawatt hour for 280,000 megawatt hours, or about 18 cents per kilowatt hour, which is greater than the retail price charged by Newfoundland Power. Government is extending the current agreement by 1 year on the contingency of the mill remaining in operation and the workforce be maintained. The paper company employs about 380 people. RCMP stopped 80 vehicles for aggressive and dangerous driving across the island last week. A total of 930 vehicles were stopped by the Mounties as part of several enforcement initiatives during Canada Road Safety Week. During the initiative, tickets were issued for speeding, not using seat belts, distracted driving, aggressive driving, and other offenses. With hundreds of drivers stopped, the RCMP was pleased to find that none was impaired. Weather forecast, St. John's Metro, rest of the Avalon. Looking at sunshine today, but westerlies still brisk, 50 or 60, a high of 10 single-digit temperatures all weekend. Clarenville Central, sunny. Wind 60, a high of 9 today, 12 or 13 on the weekend. South Coast, sunny and 9 today with wind 60, 10 or 11 the high Saturday and Sunday. In the West Coast, Southwest Coast, Northern Peninsula, sunny, wind 60 and 7 degrees today, 11 or 12 the high on the weekend. That's your news. I'm Brian Mador.
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4: VOCM weather update. Overnight will bring clear skies with a low of 2. Later today, expect sunny conditions and a high of 7. Tomorrow will be sunny with a high of 11. Currently in Stephenville, it's 3.
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4: Overnight will bring clear skies with a low of 2. Later today, expect sunny conditions and a high of 7. Tomorrow will be sunny with a high of 11. Currently in Stephenville, it's 3.
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1: I'm Brian Mador. Canadian Hurricane Center predicting an average or below average season this year. While storms can form in the Atlantic Basin year-round, the official hurricane season runs from June 1st to November 30th each year. Between 8 and 14 storms are expected to form this year. The yearly average is 14. Of those, between 3 and 6 are expected to become hurricanes, and up to 3 will turn into major hurricanes. Warning preparedness meteorologist Bob Robichaud says one of the biggest factors impacting the season will be the presence of El Nino.

0: And when a storm does develop, depending on what the steering currents are that particular time frame.
1: There was a ruckus in the House of Assembly yesterday over hydro development in Labrador, sparked by one member chastising Premier Tony Wakeham for comments made and the manner in which he made them. Government House Leader Lloyd Parrott took exception to words used by Sarah Studley, the MHA from Mount Sio, particularly when she said Premier Wakeham put on an old man's face. She later apologized.
2: But to get on, you know, your health, your news conference and look at the camera and saying, I don't care, with a really angry old man face, like, oh, come on, seriously. So I do want to...
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5: Speaker, Article 49.
6: From a former minister.
5: We just had an individual stand up in this House and refer to the Premier of this province as an old man. Who said he went with his angry old man face. Absolutely unbelievable that an individual would be allowed to stand in this house and not only disrespect the position, but the disrespect towards an individual to refer to them as old, to say an old man in this house.
1: Provincial government is going to extend a contract to buy electricity from Cornerbrook Pulp and Paper. Newfoundland Labrador Hydro will pay Kruger $187 per megawatt hour for 280,000 megawatt hours, or about 18 cents per kilowatt hour, which is greater than the retail price charged by Newfoundland Power. Government is extending the current agreement by 1 year on the contingency of the mill remaining in operation and the workforce be maintained. The paper company employs about 380 people. RCMP stopped 80 vehicles for aggressive and dangerous driving across the island last week. A total of 930 vehicles were stopped by the Mounties as part of several enforcement initiatives during Canada Road Safety Week. During the initiative, tickets were issued for speeding, not using seat belts, distracted driving, aggressive driving, and other offenses. With hundreds of drivers stopped, the RCMP was pleased to find that none was impaired. Weather forecast, St. John's Metro, rest of the Avalon. Looking at sunshine today, but westerlies still brisk, 50 or 60, a high of 10 single-digit temperatures all weekend. Clarenville Central, sunny. Wind 60, a high of 9 today, 12 or 13 on the weekend. South Coast, sunny and 9 today with wind 60, 10 or 11 the high Saturday and Sunday. And the West Coast, Southwest Coast, Northern Peninsula, sunny, wind 60 and 7 degrees today, 11 or 12 the high on the weekend. That's your news. I'm Brian Medore.
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4: Overnight, a low of 2. Later today, a high of 7 with winds around 60 kilometers per hour. Tomorrow, a high of 11. Currently in Stephenville, it's 3.
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cigarette break. 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It's meeting the man of my dreams and then meeting his beautiful wife. And isn't it ironic? 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
3: VOCM weather update. Overnight, a low of 2. Later today, a high of 7 with winds around 60 kilometers per hour. Tomorrow, a high of 11. Currently in Stephenville, it's 3.
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1: I'm Brian Medore. Canadian Hurricane Center predicting an average or below average season.

0: more wind shear, which tends to result in fewer hurricanes. All of that said, Robichaud acknowledges that doesn't necessarily mean significant hurricanes won't make it into our neck of the woods.
1: So that wind shear is not necessarily constant. It's higher. When you look at the entire season, that wind shear ebbs and flows. It increases, it decreases. In those period of time when it decreases, that's the window of opportunity for a storm to develop. And when a storm does develop, depending on what the steering currents are that particular time frame.
0: There was a ruckus in the House of Assembly yesterday over hydro development in Labrador, sparked by one member chastising Premier Tony Wakeham for comments made and the manner in which he made them. Government House Leader Lloyd Parrott took exception to words used by Sarah Studley, the MHA from Mount Sio, particularly when she said Premier Wakeham put on an old man's face. She later apologized.
2: But to get on, you know, your news conference and look at the camera and saying, I don't care, with a really angry old man face, like, oh, come on, seriously. So I do want to...
3: Point of order.
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5: Speaker, Article 49.
6: From a former minister.
5: We just had an individual stand up in this House and refer to the Premier of this province as an old man, who said he went with his angry old man face. Absolutely unbelievable that an individual would be allowed to stand in this House and not only disrespect the position, but the disrespect towards an individual to refer to them as old, to say an old man in this House.
0: Provincial government is going to extend a contract to buy electricity from Cornerbrook Pulp and Paper. Newfoundland Labrador Hydro will pay Kruger $187 per megawatt hour for 280,000 megawatt hours, or about 18 cents per kilowatt hour, which is greater than the retail price charged by Newfoundland Power. Government is extending the current agreement by 1 year on the contingency of the mill remaining in operation and the workforce be maintained. The paper company employs about 380 people. RCMP stopped 80 vehicles for aggressive and dangerous driving across the island last week. A total of 930 vehicles were stopped by the Mounties as part of several enforcement initiatives during Canada Road Safety Week. During the initiative, tickets were issued for speeding, not using seat belts, distracted driving, aggressive driving, and other offenses. With hundreds of drivers stopped, the RCMP was pleased to find that none was impaired. Weather forecast, St. John's Metro, rest of the Avalon. Looking at sunshine today, but westerlies still brisk, 50 or 60, a high of 10 single-digit temperatures all weekend. Clarenville Central, sunny, wind 60, a high of 9 today, 12 or 13 on the weekend. South Coast, sunny and 9 today with wind 60, 10 or 11 the high Saturday and Sunday. In the West Coast, Southwest Coast, Northern Peninsula, sunny, wind 60 and 7 degrees today, 11 or 12 the high on the weekend. That's your news. 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
4: VOCM weather update. Overnight, a low of 2. Later today, a high of 7 with winds around 60 kilometers per hour. Tomorrow, a high of 11. Currently in Stephenville, it's 3.
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1: I'm Sarah Strickland. There's a nice drop in the price of most fuels this morning. Gas is down 7.8 cents per liter. Diesel drops 7.7 cents on the island and 9.1 cents in Labrador West. Furnace oil decreases by 6.6 cents. In Lab West, stove oil drops 8.3 cents. Propane is up by 3 cents. The MHA for St. John's East Kittyvitty says the sergeant at arms had to intervene between two aggressive MHAs in a raucous afternoon at the seat of government. Liberal MHA Elvis Lovelace and Energy Minister Lloyd Parrott could be heard shouting at each other yesterday in the legislature following a point of order raised by Parrott. The two continued chirping each other out in the hall before staff stepped in. Shortly after the incident, Sheila O'Leary told VOCM News she was frightened by the exchange.
2: It is very aggressive, violent behavior, and we need to change the work culture in the House of Assembly, because really, I would never invite a school or anybody else to come into the House of Assembly and witness what I saw today.
1: O'Leary is calling for more workplace harassment training. The Canadian Hurricane Center is predicting an average or below average season this year. While storms can form in the Atlantic Basin year-round, the official hurricane season runs from June 1st to November 30th. Between 8 and 14 storms are expected to form this year. The yearly average is 14. Of those, between 3 and 6 are expected to become hurricanes, and up to 3 will turn into major hurricanes. Warning preparedness meteorologist Bob Robichaud says one of the biggest factors impacting the season will be the presence of El Nino. He explains that will result in more wind shear, which tends to result in fewer hurricanes. All of that said, Robichaud acknowledges that doesn't necessarily mean significant hurricanes won't make it to our neck of the woods.
3: So that wind shear is not necessarily constant. It's higher. When you look at the entire season, that wind shear ebbs and flows. It increases, it decreases. In those period of time when it decreases, that's the window of opportunity for a storm to develop. And when a storm does develop, depending on what the steering currents are that particular time frame, we could still get an impactful storm here in Canada as well.
1: Robichaud says there is an example of that happening before.
3: It wasn't a Fiona or anything like that, but it was Gustav in 2002 that made landfall in Cape Breton. It made landfall over an area that wasn't highly populated, so impacts were kind of mitigated there. But we can still get an impactful storm during an El Nino season.
1: The provincial government is going to extend a contract to buy electricity from Cornerbrook Pulp and Paper, Brian Madure reports.
4: Newfoundland and Labrador Hydro will pay Kruger $187 per megawatt hour for 280,000 megawatt hours. That's about 18 cents per kilowatt hour, which is greater than the retail price charged by Newfoundland Power. Government is extending the current agreement by 1 year on the contingency of the mill remaining in operation and the workforce being maintained. The paper company employs about 380 people. Government says the company has also agreed to continue to buy wood from Burton's Cove Logging and Lumber, Sexton Lumber, and Coddles Island Lumber. The province is extending the purchase arrangement to next summer while it negotiates a long-term deal. Kruger, the owner of the mill, is working on a broader diversification plan, which would involve construction of a wind farm.
1: Streaming giants operating in Canada will soon face tougher rules on funding Canadian programming. Here's Naira Ahmed.
5: The federal broadcast regulator made the decisions as part of its implementation of the Online Streaming Act. That's three times the 5% initial contribution requirement that the CRT set out in 2024. That is being challenged in court by major streamers, including Apple and Amazon. The CRTC also set out rules on how the money must be spent for both streamers and broadcasters.
1: The Canada Strong Pass starts on June 19th, offering discounts on via rail travel and admission to museums and national parks throughout the summer. Canadian Heritage says the pass will give everyone free entry to all Parks Canada sites around the country until September 7th, as well as a 25% rebate on camping fees. All national museums will offer free entry for children under 18 and 50% off for people age 18 to 24 during the summer. That's your news. I'm Sarah Strickland.
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8: VOCM weather update. Overnight, a low of 2. Later today, a high of 7 with winds around 60 kilometers per hour. Tomorrow, a high of 11. Currently in Stephenville, it's 3.
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0: It's your VOCM Mornings. I'm Russell Bowers. That's Tommy Two Tone and their one-hit wonder from the early 80s, the most famous phone number in the world. Jerry Lynn Mackey back with me again this morning, of course, and she'll be here in just a few moments. Sarah Strickland is in the VOCM newsroom, so she'll be in for six as well. And we're expecting a bit of an overcast day, maybe a bit of a chill in the air, but relatively pleasant from the looks of things. Might see a bit of rain on Saturday, but we'll get some details from the weather office in about 30 minutes here on your VOCM mornings. We have a brand new question of the day. And are you a bit hopeful? Do you think a new MOU can be negotiated on hydro development before the next Quebec general election in October? Do you think the sides can get together? So we want to know about that. That's up at VOCM.com now for you to read. And we've got more on that, of course, as we go along here this morning. There's some music on the way from, according to him, new Canadian, Elton John. And don't forget, your first major newscast of the day is ahead at 7:45. Sarah Strickland has that right here on your VOCM Mornings.
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5: Today, a high of 7 with winds around 60 kilometers per hour. Tonight, expect a low of 3 with light rain and winds around 60 kilometers per hour. Tomorrow, a high of 10. Currently in Stephenville, it's 2.
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1: At 6 o'clock, beautiful morning out there. Sunshine, the temperature is at 2. Good morning. I'm Sarah Strickland. Liberal MHA Elvis Loveless says he's ready to bury the hatchet with Energy Minister Lloyd Parrott after a testy exchange in the House of Assembly yesterday afternoon. During a budget debate, the two exchanged chirps on the floor of the House of Assembly, where, according to Loveless, Parrott challenged him to go behind the Speaker's chair. Loveless claims Parrott was chirping Liberal MHA Sarah Studley during the debate. He told VOCM News after the incident that the conversation behind the chair focused on seeing eye to eye.
2: You could sense the volume of the House was going up, and the Speaker of the House trying to contain it all, I guess, and the government House leader was certainly chirping at her and saying stuff, and I just questioned him as like, what did you say? And he challenged me to come behind the Speaker's chair. So I did, and the volume was up. We had a conversation, and then we left and went back to our chairs.
1: VOCM News has reached out to the PC party for comment. There's a nice drop in the price of most fuels this morning. Gas is down 7.8 cents per liter. Diesel drops 7.7 cents on the island and 9.1 cents in Labrador West. Furnace oil decreases by 6.6 cents. In Lab West, the price of stove oil drops 8

0: for pushing the machine in the community of Middle Arm after it ran out of gas. RCMP say Justin Phillips has been charged with theft, possession of stolen property, dangerous driving, flight from police, and failing to comply with a release order. He was released on conditions to appear in court in June. Linda Swain, VOCM, Local News Now.
1: A man has been charged after an eventful morning trying to give police the slip. Officers on patrol on Merrymeeting Road tried to conduct a routine traffic stop on a vehicle around 8:30 yesterday morning. However, the driver took off at a high rate of speed. Police did not pursue in the interest of public safety. Not long after, a call came in reporting said vehicle as stolen. Later that day, officers downtown spotted the car backing out of a driveway and scrambled to block the vehicle in. The 41-year-old man behind the wheel was arrested and charged with flight from police, dangerous driving, and possession of property obtained by crime. The Canadian Hurricane Center is predicting an average or below average season this year. While storms can form in the Atlantic Basin year-round, the official hurricane season runs from June 1st to November 30th. Between 8 and 14 storms are expected to form this year. The yearly average is 14. Of those, between 3 and 6 are expected to become hurricanes, and up to 3 will turn into major hurricanes. Warning preparedness meteorologist Bob Robichaud says one of the biggest factors impacting the season will be the presence of El Nino. He explains that will result in more wind shear, which tends to result in fewer hurricanes. All of that said, Robichaud acknowledges that doesn't necessarily mean significant hurricanes won't make it to our neck of the woods.
2: So that wind shear is not necessarily constant. It's higher when you look at the entire season. That wind shear ebbs and flows. It increases, it decreases. In those period of time when it decreases, that's the window of opportunity for a storm to develop. And when a storm does develop, depending on what the steering currents are that particular time frame, we could still get an impactful storm here in Canada as well.
1: Up next, your VOCM traffic and weather forecast.
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7: Good Friday morning. We have a beautiful morning on our hands here in the metro region, and I'm seeing the gorgeous sunshine, dry roads, clear visibility right across the island this morning. Always watching for moose at this hour. You never know when they're going to jump out. And when I'm driving, I pretend they're coming right for me just so that I stay on my toes. We'll see sewer repair work happening on Prescott Street today in St. John's. That'll be from Bond to Flavin Street, and it's from 8 to 4 p.m. So there's going to be some lane reductions and whatnot happening there. Also, temporary lane reductions and a sidewalk closure coming for Portugal Cove Road in front of the Holiday Inn. That's a very busy spot, and that'll be ongoing throughout this week and I think into next as well. I'll double check that, but it is happening today. Marine Atlantic canceled the crossings just before noon from North Sydney and Port-au-Basque, and the 545 is canceled out of Port-au-Basque as well. That's your VOCM traffic. I'm Jerry Lynn Mackey.
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1: St. John's Metro, rest of the Avalon, sunshine today, westerly winds at 40 and a high of 10, a few clouds this evening, winds at 50, a low of 6, sunshine by tomorrow afternoon, northwesterly winds at 40 and a high of

0: 8 for Clarenville and central Newfoundland. Sunny for today. Westerly winds gusting to 70 and a high of 9. Showers for tonight. Northwesterly winds at 50 and a low of plus 1. For tomorrow, sun and cloud. Northwesterly winds 30 and a high of 11. For the south coast, sunny today. Westerly winds at 50, a high of 9. Clear skies tonight. Northwesterly winds 40, a low of plus 4. Sun and cloud tomorrow. Winds at 30 and a high of 10. And the west coast, southwest coast, Northern Peninsula, sun and cloud today, northwesterly winds 50 and a high of 7. Cloudy with a few showers for tonight, winds at 30, a low of plus 3. And tomorrow, sun and cloud, northwesterly winds at 30 and a high of 10. Right now in St. John's, beautiful morning out there. We have sunshine and the temperature is at 2. Back with an update at 6:30 for VOCM News. I'm Sarah Strickland.
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2: Hello.
3: Hello, Russell. How are you?
2: Hello, Jerry Lynn. How be you?
3: Fantastic. Friday morning, baby. You know.
2: The weather must be improving your mood. Bit of sunshine out there.
3: Yep. It always helps, doesn't it?
2: And it's so much brighter when we come to work now at this time of year. It's amazing.
3: Sunrises. Beautiful.
2: And what we got going on today?
3: All right. We are going to take you to the House of Assembly where questions swirled about the possibility of a referendum around the Churchill Falls MOU. We'll hear from the three party leaders.
2: All right. And also this morning, we're going to check in on the Junior Achievement Hall of Fame. They handed out some awards last night.
3: Yeah, at the Jag Soundhouse.
2: Amazing. Absolutely. Yeah,
3: I've attended in the past, and that's a beautiful dinner.
2: Indeed.
3: All right. Well, it's gorgeous right now, but let's see where the weekend will take us in terms of weather. I'm joined now by meteorologist Melissa Field on behalf of Environment Canada Gander Weather Office. Good morning, Melissa.
4: Good morning, Geraldine. How are you?
3: Fabulous. That sunshine really does a lot to improve morale, but will it last? What can we expect?
4: Generally speaking, through the day, most of eastern Newfoundland can expect some sunshine. A little bit of an increase in cloudiness later this afternoon, becoming more of a mix of sun and cloud, maybe even mainly cloudy later into this afternoon. And then overnight tonight, we can expect a few showers or maybe even some flurries overnight once you start to work your way back towards central Newfoundland. But overall, we're not really expecting much in terms of rainfall amounts, snowfall amounts, somewhere between 2 to 5 millimeters of rain through parts of central Newfoundland. But over the Avalon and eastern Newfoundland, really just expecting a chance of showers for the most part. And then into Saturday, generally, it'll start off pretty cloudy across most of the island, but should start to clear off through the morning and into the afternoon. And then looking like that should persist through the day on Sunday as well.
3: Yeah, before I ask for more detail on Sunday, you said flurries, they can't last, can they?
4: No, certainly not. It's kind of going to be a showers mixed with flurries more of a situation versus just a straight up snowflake.
3: And Sunday, much the same as Saturday?
4: For the most part, yes. However, we aren't expecting those showers or those flurries on Sunday. So really just looking like a mainly sunny or a mix of sun and cloud for most areas on Sunday.
3: Not too bad. Are anything else you're keeping an eye on into the week?
4: Nothing in particular. There is the possibility for some rain moving in early next week through Tuesday, but right now it doesn't seem like that will be anything crazy in terms of amounts either, just a little bit more rain than what we've seen over the past few days.
3: All right, water the grass and the flowers. Melissa Field, I thank you so much for your time and expertise.
4: Not a problem. Have a great day.
3: Meteorologist Melissa Field joining us on behalf of the Gander Weather Office.
2: All right, let's take a look at our question of the day. I'll start by recapping yesterday's. And yesterday's question was, should the province introduce a ban on social media and AI chatbots for use by children 16 years of age and younger? Well, yesterday's question results are in. And 57% of you said, yes, they should introduce such a ban. 35% were in favor of it, but wondered how it could be enforced. And just 8% said, no, there shouldn't be a ban. That was yesterday's question.
3: Brand new one posted for today at VOCM.com for Friday, May 22nd. We're asking, do you think final agreements on hydro development can be reached before the next Quebec election in October? You could say yes, no, Or you could say, I hope so. Those are your options to choose from. But you know, we're always looking to hear from you. If you have further thoughts on this or anything that you hear on the program, get in touch. 709-273-5211. That's the text line from anywhere. Or you can also call and leave us a message on that line locally. Or you can call long distance. 888-590-VOCM. That's 8626. Do you think the final agreements on the hydro development can be reached before the next Quebec election in October? And if you weigh in, you might just win a prize. We've got a Sip, Listen, VOCM mug and a $30 golf shots card for you. And we'll pick the winner a little later today.
2: All right, at 6:13, Jerry Lynn, there are questions certainly swirling in the House of Assembly on when a referendum will happen, if at all, regarding the Churchill Falls MOU. Premier Tony Wakeham's not offering any sort of indication as to his plans for a referendum now that the review panel's report has been received. Wakeham promised such a referendum during the fall election and would hold a public vote on any final deal with Quebec, but there's no details on those plans just yet. Premier Wakeham, Liberal leader John Hogan, and NDP leader Jim Dinh all spoke with reporters.
5: But that's the whole issue here, is everybody is talking about something that's got to be put in place. But before we can talk about that, we need a deal. And what has happened in the last month? When April 30th, when this report was presented to us, it highlighted significant concerns around the existing MOU that the Liberal government was pushing ahead with. Now think about that. That's the problem here. There are significant issues that have to be dealt with, and that's what I've been focused on. When you think about what could have happened to the people of Newfoundland and Labrador to have another 50 years of a same deal, the same partner, if you will, only been able to sell our power to Quebec. The fact that we potentially could have run out of power for our own developments after 2041. Those are key issues. So, and the fact that the economic value wasn't looked at in terms of both financial and economics. Those are key issues. Those are the things I'm focused on. Those are the key things that need to happen, and that's exactly what I'm going to do.
6: The night the election was launched, his campaign speech for launch night, he promised a referendum to Newfoundlanders and Labradorians. He didn't have a deal then either. He wasn't even premier then, so he made that promise to the province. I'm unsure, I can't understand why he's now saying he needs to get a deal first before he says if he's going to have a referendum or not. He said it 8 months ago, he made a promise 8 months ago, and now he's clearly backing away from it over the last couple of days and weeks. You know, it's a campaign promise. It was something that Newfoundlanders and Labradorians relied on when they voted for the Conservatives, and I really don't understand why he's backing away from that despite all the questions and pushing him to do it. So it sounds like it's not going to happen. It sounds like it's going to be a broken promise, and it sounds like something they're not going to follow through on, and what is really the most important deal in the history of this province.
7: How do you feel about a referendum? Do you think that's a good idea?
6: So we, you know, we never talked about a referendum during the course of the election. What we did during the course of when the MOU first was made public was debated in the House of Assembly. So Newfoundlanders and Labradorians could see exactly what was in the MOU. They could hear from the team that negotiated the MOU. And importantly as well, they could hear from the experts and the advisors who gave advice on how the MOU was reached.
8: We've been very clear with regards to a referendum. We sent a letter to the Premier on this with a number of questions as to what's the percentage of turnout? What are you going to do to make sure that people fully understand what they're voting on? What type of a question it's going to be? So I think when the Premier, when he was in opposition, made that promise, I really don't think he had any understanding of what that would involve, the cost that would be involved. I know they got $8 million for the election, but is that just for the election, or that's the election, but the referendum? What about the education piece of the public? I can only go by my own experience as a union leader when we would get the teachers to vote on like the changes to the pension plan or a contract or voting on a collective agreement. There's a process, but there's an education piece. My fear is that they won't put that groundwork into it to make sure that people are fully apprised of what's in it, the ability to ask questions, hence why we've been hammering away at the ability to speak to the panel.
2: That is the NDP leader, Jim Dinh, and he was speaking with reporters following the issues around the discussion about the MOU or any potential deal with Quebec over hydroelectric development. And you also heard from the Liberal leader, John Hogan, and the Premier, Tony Wakeham, on that issue as well. It is 6:18.
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2: And your weather going into Friday, first for St. John's, the metro area, and the rest of the Avalon. A sunny day ahead and a high of 10 degrees, some cloud overnight. We'll have sunshine by Saturday afternoon, and tomorrow's high getting to 8 degrees. For Clarenville and the central area of the province, it's sunny today. Also windy, gusting to 70 today, and a high of 9 degrees. Showers overnight, but that'll make way for sun and cloud on Saturday and a high of 11. For the South Coast, it's sunny today with a high of 9, clear overnight, and making way for sun and cloud on Saturday for the South Coast and a high of 10. And for the West Coast, Southwest Coast, and the Northern Peninsula, it's sun and cloud today and a high of 7. Might be a bit breezy out there as well. Cloudy overnight with some showers, and then for Saturday, it's sun and cloud for the West Coast and a high of 10 degrees.
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3: Now let's head over to the VOCM newsroom and check in on some of the top headlines this morning. Well, tensions boiled over in the House of Assembly yesterday and continued outside the chamber in a shouting match between Elvis Loveless and Lloyd Parrott. A 35-year-old man is facing numerous charges following a home invasion in the capital city's West End, and titans of Newfoundland and Labrador's business community were inducted into the Junior Achievement Hall of Fame last night. We'll have these topics and more for your next VOCM News, and that's coming up at 6:30. 6:24 right now. Well, the MHA for St. John's East, Kitty Vitti, says she would not invite another school trip into the House of Assembly after the sergeant at arms had to intervene between two, quote, aggressive MHAs. Yesterday afternoon, Liberal MHA Elvis Loveless and Energy Minister Lloyd Parrott could be heard shouting at one another following a point of order raised by Parrott. Well, to tell us more about the story, MHA Sheila O'Leary speaks with VOCM's Zach Power.
16: The behavior today was absolutely deplorable. I was in the room. Of course, there was scrum happening when a lot of this was going on, so there was a lot of people who weren't actually present in the room. The behavior that is continuing to escalate in the House of Assembly, you know what, is completely unacceptable. As a new MHA, and you know, I've got a long history of municipal experience, 14 years. I've never experienced anything like this in my life. And I understand that this is partisan politics, and there's always going to be some level of contention. But one of the first things when I was first elected as an MHA that we had to do, and we've done it, you know, in our municipal roles previously, was to do an anti-harassment, workplace anti-harassment workshop. And all the new MHAs certainly were party to it. And I'm telling you, this needs to be revisited because the speaker is doing what he possibly can in that chamber. But I think that there needs to be some serious repercussions for the intolerable behavior that is happening. I'm actually reeling from it, to be completely honest. It's so disrespectful. It's so disrespectful to the institution. It's so disrespectful to the people that we are representing. We are there to be responsible adults, to debate and to use democracy. But the kind of lashing out that is happening on a regular basis, and today was a pinnacle moment, is something that has to be addressed.
20: Can you describe at home, for some of those who are at home, what exactly happened after the cameras cut away and the mics were turned off? And what happened after that between the MHA for Terra Nova and the MHA for Fortune Pay, Cape Lahoon?
16: Well, it escalated to words exchanging across the floor while other members were continuing to speak, and the speaker was trying to do his business, and it just kept escalating until finally the both of them stood up, and it was frightening. I will tell you, and I don't frighten easily. If anybody knows me, these two gentlemen, I call them gentlemen, stood up and took each other on, and then they went in behind the speaker. They stood up, and I thought there was going to be a security was going to have to be called, honestly. The sergeant at arms certainly stood to try to rectify. I was afraid of violence, to be completely honest. And it's just really unacceptable, deplorable behavior from people who have a privileged position to stand on behalf of the residents that they're representing. And the fact that we are living in a day and age where anti-harassment and workplace is such a prominent issue, this behavior has got to stop.
20: Final question, because I know that you have to go back in there. You've been in MHA now for a couple of months. You've seen the 51st sitting of the General Assembly, and you've been a deputy mayor, I should say, for a long time and a councillor. Mm-hmm. Have you ever seen anything like this in a political setting?
16: I've never seen anything like this in a political setting. And if anybody knows me, I have a reputation of being a very vocal, opinionated person because I take it very seriously. But I also work and play with everybody and across partisan lines. In my capacity as a municipal leader, I've never had to deal with this kind of violent kind of behavior, because that's what I would call it. It is very aggressive, violent behavior. And we need to change the work culture in the House of Assembly, because really, I would never invite a school or anybody else to come into the House of Assembly and witness what I saw today.
20: Is there anything else you'd like to add?
16: I just think, you know what, we're all here to do a job. We're all here. We're passionate people, obviously, because we step up to serve the people that elect us. We have a job. We know that there are deep concerns in people's communities and cities that we need to represent. And so we need to get back to the core of what it is that we're doing and have healthy debate in a democratic fashion without taking it personally and without it becoming aggressive, violent behavior. And I think that this anti-harassment kind of training is a must. And the speaker, I certainly hope that the speaker is going to have some ramifications for individuals who proceed with this kind of behavior going forward.
3: And that is the MHA, NDP MHA for St. John's East, Kitty Vitti, Sheila O'Leary. She was speaking with VOCM's Zach Power, and I'm seeing some people getting in touch. I love it when people get in touch with an important message. Someone just texted saying, there is a moose by the Holyrood overpass, and that was about 10, 15 minutes ago. So it could truly be anywhere at this point. Just keep your eyes peeled for that right now. All right, we're coming up on 6:30. It's time for your VOCM news.
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0: At 6:30, we have sunshine. The temperature is at 2 in St. John's. Good morning. I'm Sarah Strickland. There's a nice drop in the price of most fuels this morning. Gas is down 7.8 cents per liter. Diesel drops 7.7 cents on the island and 9.1 cents in Labrador West. Furnace oil decreases by 6.6 cents. In Lab West, the price of stove oil drops 8.3 cents. Propane is up by 3 cents. One person is dead after a vehicle crashed into a power pole along the Cape Shore Highway Thursday night. Emergency responders were called to the scene between Little Barrisway and Great Barrisway around 9:30. The driver was pronounced dead at the scene. The crash sparked a fire that was quickly extinguished before it could spread. A section of the highway was closed overnight as a result. A collision reconstructionist was called to the scene, and the Office of the Chief Medical Examiner has been called in. Liberal MHA Elvis Lovelace says he's ready to bury the hatchet with Energy Minister Lloyd Parrott after a testy exchange in the House of Assembly yesterday afternoon. During a budget debate, the two exchanged chirps on the floor of the House of Assembly, where, according to Lovelace, Parrott challenged him to go behind the Speaker's chair. Lovelace claims Parrott was chirping Liberal MHA Sarah Studley during the debate. He told VOCM News after the incident that the conversation behind the chair focused on seeing eye to eye.
21: You could sense the volume of the House was going up, and the Speaker of the House trying to contain it all, I guess, and the government House leader was certainly chirping at her and saying stuff, and I just questioned him as like, what did you say? And he challenged me to come behind the Speaker's chair. So I did, and the volume was up. We had a conversation, and then we left and went back to our chairs.
0: VOCM News has reached out to the PC party for comment. The Canadian Hurricane Center is predicting an average or below average season this year. While storms can form in the Atlantic Basin year-round, the official hurricane season runs from June 1st to November 30th. Between 8 and 14 storms are expected to form this year. The yearly average is 14. Of those, between 3 and 6 are expected to become hurricanes, and up to 3 will turn into major hurricanes. Warning preparedness meteorologist Bob Robichaud says one of the biggest factors impacting the season will be the presence of El Nino. He explains that'll result in more wind shear, which tends to result in fewer hurricanes. All that said, Robichaud acknowledges that doesn't necessarily mean significant hurricanes won't make it to our neck of the woods.
4: So that wind shear is not necessarily constant. It's higher when you look at the entire season. That wind shear ebbs and flows. It increases, it decreases. In those period of time when it decreases, that's the window of opportunity for a storm to develop. And when a storm does develop, depending on what the steering currents are that particular time frame, we could still get an impactful storm here in Canada as well.
0: Robichaud says there is an example of that happening before.
4: It wasn't a Fiona or anything like that, but it was Gustav in 2002 that made landfall in Cape Breton. It made landfall over an area that wasn't highly populated, so impacts were kind of mitigated there. But we can still get an impactful storm during an El Nino season.
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23: 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Up-to-the-minute and accurate traffic reports. 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
3: Good Friday morning. I tell you, I can hear the angels singing in my head this morning. It's gorgeous. Blue skies for a lot of areas across the island. Dry roads, great visibility. We did get a note from a listener about 15, 20 minutes ago that there's a moose lingering around the Holyrood overpass. So just use caution anywhere you are. They could be anywhere. We'll see slowdowns. Sewer repair happening on Prescott Street between Bond and Flavin. That's from 8 a.m. this morning until 4 p.m. today. There's going to be temporary lane reductions and a sidewalk closure at Portugal Cove Road today, and that's right in front of the Holiday Inn there. That's a busy spot, isn't it? For drivers coming and going in CBS, we've got repair work now on the Fox Trap Access Overpass. So westbound, there's a lane reduction on the highway, and I think they have a set of lights going in there on Fox Trap Access Road itself, so a few slowdowns. Portugal Cove Road, Major's Path, I could go on, but I'm going to stop myself. Travel outlets not looking too bad, although Marine Atlantic does have some canceled crossings for today. That's your VOCM traffic. I'm Jerry Lynn Mackey.
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0: St. John's Metro, rest of the Avalon, sunny today, westerly winds 40 and a high of 10, a few clouds this evening, winds at 50, a low of 6. Sunshine by afternoon tomorrow, northwesterly winds 40 and a high of 8. For Clarenville and central Newfoundland, sunny today, westerlies gusting to 70, a high of 9. fine. Showers this evening, northwesterly winds 50 and a low of plus 1. Sun and cloud tomorrow, northwesterly winds 30 and a high of 11. For the south coast, sunshine today, westerly winds 50 and a high of 9. Clear skies tonight, northwesterly winds 40, low of plus 4. Sun and cloud tomorrow, winds at 30 and a high of 10. And the west coast, southwest coast, northern peninsula, sun and cloud today, northwesterly winds at 50 and a high of 7. Cloudy, a few showers this evening, winds at 30, a low of plus 3. And tomorrow, sun and cloud, northwesterly winds at 30 and a high of 10. Right now in St. John's, gorgeous morning out there. We have sunshine, the temperature at 3, winds around 40 at the airport. Back with an update at 7 o'clock for VOCM News. I'm Sarah Strickland.
3: We are at 23 minutes to 7 o'clock, and thanks for joining us here on your VOCM Mornings. A quick recap of our question of the day for today. We're asking, do you think final agreements on hydro development can be reached before the next Quebec election? And that's coming in October. Your options are yes, no, or you could say, look, I hope so. 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And you know what? 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
2: 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Now, customers and the public are invited to vote for their favorite online. And for more on this, I've got Connie Rosebush with me. She's senior manager with Kent. Good morning, Connie. How are you?
6: I'm great, Russell.
7: I suspect everyone at Kent is all excited over this 50th birthday celebration.
6: Oh, we sure are. You know, as you know, this year marks our 50th birthday. You know, we wanted to celebrate in ways that go beyond prizes and also focus on the community.
7: You know, one of the things I've noticed in the branding of Kent over the years, over the decades, is, you know, just emphasizing the fact that you're buying local when you're shopping at Kent. But this, I guess, contest, this community vote, is very much about keeping money local. Tell me why, for this golden anniversary, you decided to do this golden giveaway.
6: Well, when we decided to do, as part of the 50th, we wanted to do a big contest for our customers. But just, you know, given that community giving and support is embedded in the culture of Kent Building Supplies, we knew when we were planning the customer contest that we had to have something that had a sizable community component to it as well. And so this is where we came up with the idea of having asking our customers who entered the contest nominate charitable organizations across Atlantic Canada for one to eventually go into this final vote off, and one of them will win $50,000.
7: All right, there's a whole host of them across Atlantic Canada, and the voting is open right now, we should say. How much of this type of event is part of the broader, I guess, ethic of Kent to make sure that there's a solid connection to the community?
6: Well, I think and you've probably seen this as well, like Kent has you know, kind of grown up over the last 50 years in places from very small towns to very big cities. You know, we've helped support those communities and grow with them. We have a lot of, you know, our pro customers in different areas and different that are supported by different stores. You know, we're really proud that we've helped some of those contractors build their businesses as well. So, you know, community support and charitable support is really something that has always been a foundational piece for Kent, because, you know, we're helping support the communities that we live in ourselves.
7: Connie, what sort of values did you want to see in the charities that you eventually selected, the 10 charities? What general values did you think was best exemplified by them?
6: We didn't put any of our thoughts in terms of which charities to nominate. We really wanted it to come grassroots from our customers, and in some cases we were delighted to see some of the organizations that were nominated by our customers. So really it was, we wanted to hear from our customers what was important to them and which organizations they felt strongly about.
7: And so for this particular round, there are 10 community charities, as I mentioned, that folks can vote on right now. Two of them are very specific to Newfoundland and Labrador. One is more regional. It's the Salvation Army in the Atlantic region, which so many Newfoundlanders and Labradorians will know well. Also, the SPCA in this province and the Gathering Place in St. John's. What can you tell me about how those particular charities, what they mean to this particular endeavor?
6: Yes, so the SPCA, Newfoundland and Labrador, so that's the provincial oversight group for the 10 individual provincial branches of the SPCA. They support their communities through education, advocacy, and compassionate care for animals. And then as well, the Gathering Place, you probably, your listeners may know it very well. Mm-hmm. They offer barrier-free judgment, judgment-free support for individuals experiencing poverty or marginalization. Mm-hmm. And so they're really, you know, focused on people who are, you know, are vulnerable members of the community. And then the Salvation Army does a lot of great work serving communities across Atlantic Canada through social services, emergency relief, and community programs. So three of 10 amazing organizations that we're really proud to put some exposure on and help other people in Atlantic Canada understand a little bit more about them as well.
7: And let's talk about the amount that one of those charities will pick up if they're the eventual winner.
6: Mm-hmm. So one of these organizations is going to win a $50,000 prize, which will make, you know, a sizable impact, we hope, to one of these organizations.
7: Well, certainly charities know how to stretch a dollar. So that's a lot of dollars for them to stretch for sure, right?
6: Absolutely.
7: Well, as I mentioned, the voting is on right now. It carries on until the end of May. If you want to vote for your favorite charity out of the 10, and certainly for the three that are in the Newfoundland and Labrador region, kentwin.ca. That's kentwin.ca. You can vote once a day, and the charitable organization of your choice could be walking away with a $50,000 donation from Kent. And Connie Rosebush is a senior manager for Brandon Digital with Kent Building Supplies. Connie, thank you so much for spending a couple of minutes with us. All the best with this initiative, and I hope we get to talk again very soon about it.
6: Great. Thank you so much, Russell. It's been a pleasure.
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25: Flight and its allegories. Kenneth Lockhead's impressive 70-plus foot mural overlooks the stunning modernist international lounge of Gander International Airport. Commissioned by the Canadian government to be a mural about flight that excluded depictions of aircraft, Lockhead painted Flight and its allegories during the terminal's construction. When opened by Queen Elizabeth II in 1959, the lavish terminal was a glorious example of the glamour of travel, with Flight and its allegories as its centerpiece. 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
2: And your weather going into Friday. First for St. John's, the metro area, and the rest of the Avalon. A sunny day ahead and a high of 10 degrees. Some cloud overnight. We'll have sunshine by Saturday afternoon, and tomorrow's high getting to 8 degrees. For Clarenville and the central area of the province, it's sunny today. Also windy, gusting to 70 today, and a high of 9 degrees. Showers overnight, but that'll make way for sun and cloud on Saturday and a high of 11. For the south coast, it's sunny today with a high of 9. Clear overnight, and making way for sun and cloud on Saturday for the south coast and a high of 10. And for the west coast, southwest coast, and the northern peninsula, it's sun and cloud today and a high of 7. Might be a bit breezy out there as well. Cloudy overnight with some showers. And then for Saturday, it's sun and cloud for the west coast and a high of 10 degrees.
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3: Now let's head over to the VOCM newsroom and check in on some of the top headlines of the morning. One person is dead after a vehicle crashed into a power pole along the Cape Shore Highway Thursday evening. RCMP have arrested and charged an 18-year-old with drug trafficking after a routine patrol on Prince of Wales Street back in February resulted in officers locating a vehicle which had been reported stolen the previous day. And the Canadian Hurricane Center is predicting an average or below average season this year. We'll have these topics and more for your next VOCM News, and that's coming up at 7 o'clock.
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2: Well, it is Friday, the 22nd of May, and on this day in 1970, the Canadian Radio Television Commission, or the CRTC, introduced 50% Canadian content regulations for radio and TV. The CanCon requirements went into effect the following September. And in 1987, Rick Hansen of Williams Lake, BC, accomplished the first world tour by wheelchair. He ended his heroic Man in Motion saga after 792 days, 467 of which were spent on the road around the world, raising $15 million for spinal cord research for the disabled. And the 29-year-old Hansen pumped his wheelchair 3,600 times an hour for 26 months. Quite an accomplishment back in 1987.

0: St. Elmo's Fire for John Parr. Of course, that was a big hit back in 1985 as Rick Hansen was setting off in his Man in Motion tour, and it became the song that was most associated with that heroic effort around the world. It is now 6:55 here on your VOCM Mornings.
1: Thanks, Russell. Well, leaders of Newfoundland and Labrador's business community were inducted into the Junior Achievement Hall of Fame last night. The event took place in front of a jam-packed room at the JAG Soundhouse here in St. John's. Five people were honored with an induction, including one posthumously. Here's some of what the inductees had to say.
2: So our first inductee is Brian Chafe, CEO of De Havilland Canada and former CEO PAL Aerospace.
3: Let me start by saying like how important family and close friends are, and how much important they are in your life, and how it translates to business, because they care about you, they love you unconditionally. And when it comes to work and everything else you're going to do, there's a lot of conditions and things you have to do, but you need that in your life in order to allow you to be successful. And so, you know, that starts, of course, with your mom and dad. My dad passed away a couple years ago. He made me go to work at 13. I was really happy with him at that time, and all my buddies got to play ball and be off in the summer, and on a holiday he didn't. He made me work. He drove a Pepsi truck. That's what, so he used to slug drinks around and fill coolers, and you know, but he taught me work ethic and responsibility and pride. I wish I knew that. That's why I'll tell the junior achievers here, recognize it now. It was too late. It was later in life when I realized just what he taught me. And it still influences me to this day. I mean, he would look at a Pepsi cooler, you'd fill it. If he didn't take the cold ones out of the back and put them in the front and all the labels weren't perfect, you heard about it and you had to go back and make sure it was perfect. And if you go into my house today, you will see all the labels of the cans are turned around. Now, they're beer cans, but, you know, they all look good.
2: So next, we're going to move on to Regina McCarthy, founder of McCarthy's Party, and Mark McCarthy, president of McCarthy's Party.
4: In 82, Regina here had an idea that really, in many ways, would change the future of tourism in Newfoundland and Labrador. There were tours being delivered by other companies, largely mainland companies, but they were built on tired jokes, negative innuendo, and misconceptions about our economy, and it had to go. Regina believed that visitors deserved the interesting truth about Newfoundland and Labrador, its history, its ecology, its traditions, its humor, and its heart. And that was really our beginning. So my mother and my father and our three brothers, you heard about in the video, we were the entire company. We worked endless hours, every tourism and convention season. Every tour, every guest, every story, every program matters. And it was always delivered by McCarthy. It taught us responsibility, gave us some public speaking help. I'm doing okay here now, I think. And leadership skills. But mostly it made us a really close bunch. We were musketeer close. It really was all for one and one for all in our family. That's one of the great gifts, by the way, that family business can give you for our junior achievers. It really does offer a sense of loyalty and a sense of all for one in a family.
2: So next, we're going to honor John Steele, CEO, Long Play Capital, and his mother, Catherine Steele.
5: Thank you, Junior Achievement, for this honor of induction into the Newfoundland Business Hall of Fame of my beloved mother, Catherine, and myself. To be inducted alongside her is very, very humbling for me. My father was, as those who knew him, a true force of nature. My mother was the quiet strength, the grace. Together, they provided me and my brothers phenomenal opportunities and a great head start. Then I had phenomenal parents. I had phenomenal grandparents and supportive brothers who let their baby brother always hang around. And I knew the one rule of entry. Rob was 4 years older, Pete was 8. Keep your mouth shut. And my mother used to say to me, "You're a vault." And to this day, I view that as a compliment. This induction involves literally thousands of people. Nobody is self-made.
1: And there's just some of this year's inductees, the 2026 class of the Hall of Famers for Junior Achievement, Aerospace Executive Brian Chafe, Tourism Pioneers Regina and Mark McCarthy, and local business leaders John and the late Catherine Steele. Well, we're coming up on your news time, and we've got lots more to bring you in the next hour. We're going to be taking a look at the hurricane season ahead, what's in store. Spoiler, it's not going to be a rager. It's not going to be a horrible bad year. In fact, they're predicting average to below average coming in the upcoming hurricane season. We'll tell you all about it after your 7 o'clock VOCM news.
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7: At 7 o'clock, sunshine. The temperature is at 3 in St. John's. Good morning. I'm Sarah Strickland. There's a nice drop in the price of most fuels this morning. Gas is down 7.8 cents per liter. Diesel drops 7.7 cents on the island and 9.1 cents in Labrador West. Furnace oil decreases by 6.6 cents. In Lab West, the price of stove oil drops 8.3 cents. Propane is up by 3 cents. One person is dead after a vehicle crashed into a power pole along the Cape Shore Highway Thursday night. Emergency responders were called to the scene between Little Barrisway and Great Barrisway around 9:30. The driver was pronounced dead at the scene. The crash sparked a fire that was quickly extinguished before it could spread. A section of the highway was closed overnight as a result. A collision reconstructionist was called to the scene and the chief medical examiner has been called in. He's been charged with flight from police, but in the end, the fact that a 42-year-old stolen ATV ran out of gas is what ultimately led to his arrest. Here's VOCM's Linda Swain.
8: Holy Red RCMP were contacted on Saturday after an ATV was stolen from Avondale. Later that evening, police came across a man driving the stolen machine on Cemetery Road in Colliers. When the driver spotted the officer, he attempted to cover his face and fled, speeding away on the ATV. Patrol officers eventually located the driver pushing the machine in the community of Middle Arm after it ran out of gas. RCMP say Justin Phillips has been charged with theft, possession of stolen property, dangerous driving, flight from police, and failing to comply with a release order. He was released on conditions to appear in court in June. Linda Swain, VOCM, Local News Now.
7: A man has been charged after an eventful morning trying to give police the slip. Officers on patrol on Merrymeeting Road tried to conduct a routine stop on a vehicle around 8:30 yesterday morning. However, the driver took off at a high rate of speed. Police did not pursue in the interest of public safety. Not long after, a call

0: accused, who was arrested in a commercial area Thursday afternoon, was charged with break and enter with intent, robbery with violence, possession of a weapon for a dangerous purpose, mischief, and breaches. A court appearance is scheduled for today. Liberal MHA Elvis Lovelace says he's ready to bury the hatchet with Energy Minister Lloyd Parrott after a testy exchange in the House of Assembly yesterday afternoon. During a budget debate, the two exchanged chirps on the floor of the House of Assembly, where, according to Lovelace, Parrott challenged him to go behind the Speaker's chair. Lovelace claims Parrott was chirping Liberal MHA Sarah Stoodley during the debate. He told VOCM News after the incident that the conversation behind the chair focused on seeing eye to eye.
1: You could sense the volume of the House was going up, and the Speaker of the House trying to contain it all, I guess, and the government House leader was certainly chirping at her and saying stuff, and I just questioned him as, like, what did you say? And he challenged me to come behind the Speaker's chair. So I did, and the volume was up. We had a conversation, and then we left and went back to our chairs.
0: VOCM News has reached out to the PC party for comment. The Canadian Hurricane Center is predicting an average or below average season this year. While storms can form in the Atlantic Basin year-round, the official hurricane season runs from June 1st to November 30th. Between 8 and 14 storms are expected to form this year. The yearly average is 14. Of those, between 3 and 6 are expected to become hurricanes, and up to 3 will turn into major hurricanes. Warning preparedness meteorologist Bob Robichaud says one of the biggest factors impacting the season will be the presence of El Nino. He explains that'll result in more wind shear, which tends to result in fewer hurricanes. All that said, Robichaud acknowledges that doesn't necessarily mean significant hurricanes won't make it to our neck of the woods.
2: So that wind shear is not necessarily constant. It's higher. When you look at the entire season, that wind shear ebbs and flows. It increases, it decreases. In those period of time when it decreases, that's the window of opportunity for a storm to develop. And when a storm does develop, depending on what the steering currents are that particular time frame, we could still get an impactful storm here in Canada as well.
0: Robichaud says there is an example of that happening before.
2: It wasn't a Fiona or anything like that, but it was Gustav in 2002 that made landfall in Cape Breton. It made landfall over an area that wasn't highly populated, so impacts were kind of mitigated there. But we can still get an impactful storm during an El Nino season.
0: The Canada Strong Pass starts June 19th, offering discounts on via rail travel and admission to museums and national parks throughout the summer. Canadian Heritage says the pass will give everyone free entry to all Parks Canada sites around the country until September 7th, as well as a 25% rebate on camping fees. Those planning on taking the via rail could also be eligible for a discount. Those under 18 traveling with their parents can ride for free, while travelers between the ages of 18 and 24 get 25% off. All national museums will offer free entry for children 18, under 18, and 50% off for people aged 18 to 24 during the summer period. Other participating provincial museums and art galleries will also offer those same discounts. Up next, your VOCM traffic and weather forecast.
3: Though he had no formal musical training, French Newfoundlander and fiddler Émile Benoit is one of our most renowned and revered artists. He picked up the fiddle at age 12. That same year, he began to learn English and went on to compose music, receive multiple awards, and tour many parts of the world. He was also a gifted storyteller and performer, and was even the subject of a doctoral thesis at the University of California. On top of all of that, he was a father, husband, farmer, fisherman, and veritable jack-of-all-trades. Émile Benoit, one of the many treasured artists of our history.
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1: It's the information you need to get where you're going safely and on time. Up to the minute and accurate traffic reports. 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
2: Good Friday morning. Well, it is a barn burner of a day out there right across the island. I don't get to use that, you know, every day, but sunglasses required for sure. We've had a couple of sightings of moose in the last hour, so keep that in mind as well. They are on the move. There's also going to be slowdowns continuing today at Foxtrap Access Overpass. That kicked off yesterday. So there's the left lane in the westbound on the Trans-Canada is closed, and there's alternating lane closures controlled by traffic lights down on Foxtrap Access Road. But you do have to slow down in the area, and people are working there. Portugal Cove Road at Major's Path, yeah, that's going to be a slight delay coming and going in both directions on Portugal Cove Road. Columbus Drive has lane reductions at the Waterford Bridge Road overpass, and they're still doing some concrete repair work on Topsail Road in Mount Pearl. That's from Marlin Drive to Commonwealth Avenue. Marine Atlantic not sailing before noon today, and they canceled the 545 crossing as well. That's your VOCM traffic. I'm Jerry Lynn Mackey.
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4: St. John's Metro, rest of the Avalon, sunshine today. Westerly winds at 40 and a high of 10. A few clouds this evening, winds at 50 and a low of 6. Sunshine by afternoon tomorrow, northwesterly winds 40 and a high of 8. For Clarenville and central Newfoundland, sunshine today. Westerly winds gusting to 70 and a high of 9. Showers this evening, northwesterly winds 50, a low of plus 1. Sun and cloud tomorrow, northwesterly winds 30 and a high of 11. South coast, sunshine today, westerly winds 50, a high of 9. Clear skies tonight, northwesterly winds 40, low of plus 4. Sun and cloud tomorrow, winds at 30, a high of 10. And the west coast, southwest coast, northern peninsula, sun and cloud today, northwesterly winds 50 and a high of 7. Cloudy with a few showers tonight, winds at 30, a low of plus 3. Sun and cloud tomorrow. Northwesterly winds 30 and a high of 10. Right now in St. John's, beautiful morning. We have sunshine. Temperatures at 3. Winds gusting to about 40 at the airport. I'll be back with all the news of the day at 7:45 for VOCM News. I'm Sarah Strickland.
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6: 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You know what? It was. We're going to talk about hurricanes in this next half hour of the program. And it's kind of appropriate we do. Because.
2: Why?
6: Well, yesterday we had Paula Newhook on the show, mother of Alex Newhook.
2: Right.
6: And the Montreal Canadiens beat the Carolina Hurricanes last night.
2: They beat them?
6: Yes. Massive victory, 6-2.
2: Go away!
6: Yes.
2: Is that game one?
6: That was game one. Carolina's first loss of the playoffs. And
2: wow.
6: Yeah.
2: Hey now.
6: So they're off to a good start. So I imagine it was a happy night in the Newhook household. So we'll talk about that in just a few moments. Just a quick reminder of our question of the day as well, because it's up and running at VOCM.com. Do you think there'll be a final agreement on hydro development that can be reached before the next Quebec election in October? Well, you can weigh in on that today at our question of the day. You can vote on it at VOCM.com, but you know, you can also send us a text or a voicemail. We've already had some of those come in this morning, so thank you so much for the folks who are getting in touch, shedding some doubt on whether or not they should have even promised a referendum.
2: Ah.
6: So what do you think? 709-273-5211. That's our text line. It's good anywhere on the island if you want to get in touch with us and share your thoughts on the agreement that could come between the two provinces and the two corporations. 709-273-5211. Also good for a voicemail from anywhere on the province, if you're calling from your cell phones, of course. And you can get in touch with us. Anything you comment on today is good for a VOCM travel mug. We'll give that away after 8 o'clock this morning. And we'll also throw in a Golf Shots gift card as well, so you can do a little indoor golf, maybe a little beverage or two. Mm-hmm. And thanks to our friends at Golf Shots. So that's all still to come here on your VOCM mornings.
2: All right, let's talk about it. The Canadian Hurricane Center is predicting an average or below average season this year. Between 8 and 14 storms are expected to form this season. The yearly average is 14. Now, of those, between 3 and 6 are expected to become hurricanes, and up to 3 will turn into major hurricanes. VOCM's Richard Duggan and others question warning preparedness meteorologist Bob Robichaud about this year's hurricane season, beginning with comments on how Atlantic Canada, we could still be impacted despite the current predictions.
0: So I mentioned the wind shear component of how it affects hurricanes. So that wind shear is not necessarily constant. It's higher. When you look at the entire season, that wind shear ebbs and flows. It increases, it decreases. In those period of time when it decreases, that's the window of opportunity for a storm to develop. And when a storm does develop, depending on what the steering currents are that particular time frame, we could still get an impactful storm here in Canada as well. And we have had a landfalling hurricane during an El Nino season before. It wasn't a Fiona or anything like that, but it was Gustav in 2002 that made landfall in Cape Breton. It made landfall over an area that wasn't highly populated, so impacts were kind of mitigated there. But we can still get an impactful storm during an El Nino season. That is no question there. The other aspect of this is when we talk about a forecast of below average activity, people start to let their guard down. They think that it's not going to be that bad. But again, we saw with Fiona in 2022, we only had one landfalling hurricane that season. And that one landfalling hurricane or strong post-tropical storm was Fiona. So again, we say every year it only takes one. And that's a perfect example of that. So you can certainly get a storm, an impactful storm, anywhere during an El Nino season.
7: So we talked about being prepared earlier, even though this season is predicted to be average or below average. Here in Newfoundland and Labrador, we saw some major storms over the last couple of years, especially Hurricane Fiona, like you mentioned. What should people do to prepare?
0: And that's a good question, because the whatever the forecast for the season is, everybody should be preparing the same exact way every single year, regardless of what the forecast says, because again, as we always say, that it's only that one storm that could really make it a bad year if that storm hits you in your backyard. So really, we want to start with evaluating what your risks are. So it's going to be different for everybody. If you live right along the coast as opposed to inland, those risks are going to be different. The typical things that we run into when we get these types of storms is very, very heavy rainfall. So flooding, are you at risk for flooding? What would you do if you had to go without power for several days, even in some cases, several weeks? Once you evaluate those risks, then it's a matter of determining what you need to mitigate those risks. Have an evacuation plan if you live along the coast and there's a potential for storm surge. Have an emergency kit ready with everything you might need, including flashlights, extra water. What people tend to forget sometimes is extra medication, whatever they might need if they have pets, that sort of thing. And again, at the Public Safety Canada website, they have a whole checklist of what you can go through and what kind of items you might need given your situation in an emergency kit. So the main thing is to know the risks and develop a plan, and then have an emergency kit ready, and then always have a way of monitoring the forecast when one of these storms is approaching, because the forecasts are going to change over time.
2: And that is warning preparedness meteorologist Bob Robichaud. He was speaking with reporters about this year's hurricane season, including VOCM's Richard Duggan. We're at 18 minutes past 7 o'clock.
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6: And your weather going into Friday. First for St. John's, the metro area, and the rest of the Avalon. A sunny day ahead and a high of 10 degrees, some cloud overnight. We'll have sunshine by Saturday afternoon, and tomorrow's high getting to 8 degrees. For Clarenville and the central area of the province, it's sunny today. Also windy, gusting to 70 today, and a high of 9 degrees. Showers overnight, but that'll make way for sun and cloud on Saturday and a high of 11. For the south coast, it's sunny today with a high of 9. Clear overnight, and making way for sun and cloud on Saturday for the south coast and a high of 10. And for the west coast, southwest coast, and the northern peninsula, it's sun and cloud today and a high of 7. Might be a bit breezy out there as well. Cloudy overnight with some showers. And then for Saturday, it's sun and cloud for the West Coast and a high of 10 degrees.
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13: Now let's head over to the VOCM newsroom and get you caught up with a look at some of our top headlines this morning. Well, tensions boiled over in the House of Assembly Thursday and continued outside the chamber in a shouting match between Elvis Loveless and Lloyd Parrott. A 35-year-old man is facing numerous charges following a home invasion in the capital city's West End. And leaders of Newfoundland's and Labrador's business community were inducted into the Junior Achievement Hall of Fame last night. These topics and more for your next VOCM News, and that's coming up during our major cast, 7:45.
6: It is 7:24 here now on your VOCM Mornings. I'm Russell with Jerry Lynn. And the Canadian Taxpayers Federation is asking the Tony Wakeham government to enforce stricter rules on government event spending and require public disclosure of those event costs. Recent records revealed the former Premier Andrew Furey's Churchill Falls announcement cost taxpayers more than $79,000. The former Premier announced the Memorandum of Understanding for a new deal with Quebec back in December of 2024 at the Rooms. So, Devin Drover is the Atlantic Director and General Counsel for the Canadian Taxpayers Federation, and he joins me now. Good morning, Devin. How are you?
22: I'm great. Thanks so much for having me.
6: All right. So for $80,000, were you able to find out what they actually spent that money on?
22: I mean, some of it was consultants, some of it was $10,000 in catering. You know, there was the event setup costs. You know, this is a whole bunch of funds that really could be better used. And you have to consider that, you know, they did this event privately at the Rooms here in St. John's. And this is no, you know, no knock on the Rooms. An absolutely beautiful museum, serves a really important part of our community. But there is a building,
6: Devin, let me ask, how do you mean privately?
22: I mean that the fact that they spent money on things like audio, they spent money on things like catering, when otherwise they could have just had it within the Confederation Building where there's a room that they can have these press conferences at no cost at all.
6: But they were bringing in people from outside. They were bringing in a delegation from Quebec. I mean, you know, just hand them a cup of coffee and some sandwiches?
22: I absolutely think that if we ask the average Newfoundlander and Labradorian right now who makes less than $80,000 a year, I think it's hard to believe that anybody would think that this is a good use of taxpayer money right now.
6: You're calling on guests on the government to be more mindful of spending for this kind of stuff.
22: Absolutely.
6: And so, I mean, I guess what I'm asking is, if the Premier has a big announcement, do they just show up behind a microphone and that's it?
22: I think if it costs $80,000 to have something like this, absolutely. There's no reason that, the Premier could have an announcement in the Confederation Building lobby and you'll have everybody from our local media channels, you know, our friends at VOCM included, show up to cover that, and it will absolutely be covered and communicated to the people at large. There's no way to be spending $80,000. I recall yesterday I had a conversation with your co-host or your colleague on Open Line, and you know, right before me there was a man named Gary talking about how because of health delays within the system, he was only, you know, he's unable to work, only getting $100 every 2 weeks in social assistance. I think when we have people like that calling in and talking about issues that they're having, the idea of the government spending $80,000 or almost $80,000 on a announcement to pat themselves on the back, essentially in a photo op, you know, it's not a good use of taxpayer money.
6: But $80,000 would essentially pay for the treatment of one patient.
22: Sure. And that's absolutely a better use of money than, you know, patting themselves on the back about an MOU that is essentially now dead on arrival based on, you know, the comments we heard from the provincial government this week. You know, this is the problem when we say, oh, it's only one example. It's only $80,000. It's not a huge amount in the grand scheme of things, but that's the culture of waste that we have with this provincial government. You know, it's $80,000 here, $40,000 here, $100,000 here. And also, you know, when we talk about the promotion of this MOU, it costs $80,000 for the announcement. The Fury government then spent $250,000 on advertisements promoting the fact that they signed this MOU.
6: Right.
22: And all of that now is, you know, could be a complete waste if this MOU actually isn't finalized. And, you know, this isn't, doesn't matter whether or not the MOU goes through at this point. This issue is just about the fact that the provincial government wastes so much money.
6: So,
22: just patting themselves in the back.
6: Well, Devin, you've done press in the past. I mean, if you were handling press for this government, and let's say they had a final agreement with the Quebec government on a hydroelectric development deal, would you advise Tony Wakeham to just go behind a microphone and that's it?
22: At a time when the province is running massive deficits, I think it'd be irresponsible to suggest that they should, you know, rack up more and more deficit spending just to give themselves a pat on the back. Absolutely. So, I mean, it's we live in a social media age in which it's so easy to record a video and post it online and get much more reach than, you know, perhaps any outlet in Newfoundland and Labrador. Absolutely, it's a waste of money.
6: So there shouldn't be a signing ceremony or anything like that. It all should just be done in a back room somewhere.
22: If it comes at a cost when the provincial government is running historically large deficits and we have the largest per capita debt in the country, yes, we need to look at ways to reduce spending so that we're not wasting money on things like this. And I don't think that's an unpopular opinion.
6: And at $21 billion in the hole, I mean, how much of a dent does this really make?
22: Again, this comes back to exactly what I was just saying.
6: Mm-hmm.
22: It doesn't matter if it's a small amount. It's this culture of wasteful spending that we have here in the province. So every bit counts.
6: And if you were advising this government from here on out, I mean, what should be the strategy? I mean, they clearly don't mind spending money on a variety of salaries, do they?
22: No, I mean, this is, you know, there's still a problem of waste within the new government that there was in the last. We need to rein in spending absolutely across the board. And, you know, when it comes to political salaries, for example, which I think you're alluding to, you know, that is also wasteful spending. And, you know, when the province is running up historic deficits, you know, we're in the hole. You know, I can't imagine explaining this to somebody, you know, the breakdown of government deficits. You know, when we have a problem of constantly borrowing more money than we take in, you know, it fundamentally, we can't be spending more. And it doesn't matter if it's a political announcement and political ads, you know, or, you know, non-essential services. Something has to change here. And this is just another example of that.
6: All right. Well, Devin, thank you so much for bringing this attention to light. And I appreciate you taking some time with us today on the radio.
22: Thanks so much.
6: All right. That is Devin Drover. He is Atlantic Director with the Canadian Taxpayers Federation. It's 7:31.
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25: Lands and Meadows, at the tip of Newfoundland's northern peninsula, is the remains of an 11th century Viking settlement and the first known evidence of the European presence in North America. Norse expeditions sailed from Greenland and landed here, building a small encampment of wood-framed peat turf buildings, similar to those found in Norse Greenland and Iceland. Lands and Meadows National Historic Site, a UNESCO World Heritage Site since 1978, is the only authenticated Norse site in North America.
13: Now let's head over to the VOCM newsroom and get you caught up with a look at some of our top headlines this morning. Well, one person is dead after a vehicle crashed into a power pole along the Cape Shore Highway Thursday evening. RCMP have arrested and charged an 18-year-old with drug trafficking after a routine patrol on Prince of Wales Street back in February resulted in officers locating a vehicle which had been reported stolen the previous day. And the Canadian Hurricane Center predicting an average or below average season this year. Russell.
6: The Canada Strong Pass is back and it starts up again on June 19th. It offers discounts on admission to museums and national parks throughout the summer. Streaming giants operating in Canada will soon face tougher rules to fund Canadian programming. And Canadian banks are getting set to report second quarter results next week. They expect some year-over-year gains. We'll have more details on that coming up in about 9 minutes.
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26: It's the information you need to get where you're going safely and on time. Up to the minute and accurate traffic reports. 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
27: Thinking about starting.
13: Good Friday morning and good driving conditions right across the island. I'm seeing the reports of moose just probably like 2 minutes ago. There was a moose on Peacekeepers Way Highway. It's just west of Lawrence Pond Road. Please use caution no matter where you are because that'll ruin a sunny day fast. They're doing some sewer repair today on Prescott Street in St. John's, and that's from Bond to Flavin, and that kicks off in about 25 minutes and goes until 4 p.m. today, so watch for slowdowns there. There's a temporary lane reduction and sidewalk closure at Portugal Cove Road. That's right in front of the Holiday Inn there, so that's a busy spot, and that'll be ongoing. We also have work happening on Fox Trap Access Overpass, and on Columbus Drive, there's a lane reduction at the Waterford Bridge Road Overpass. Keep these things in mind. That's your VOCM traffic. I'm Jerry Lynn Mackey.
6: Now, let's take a look at what's going on with our weather for today. And to get a little help as we head into the weekend, we reached out to Melissa Fields. She spoke with Jerry Lynn Mackey about what we can expect today and into the weekend.
11: Generally speaking, through the day, most of eastern Newfoundland can expect some sunshine. A little bit of an increasing cloudiness later this afternoon, becoming more of a mix of sun and cloud, maybe even mainly cloudy later into this afternoon. And then overnight tonight, we can expect a few showers or maybe even some flurries overnight once you start to work your way back towards central Newfoundland. But overall, we're not really expecting much in terms of rainfall amounts, snowfall amounts. Somewhere between 2 to 5 millimeters of rain through parts of central Newfoundland, but over the Avalon and eastern Newfoundland, really just expecting a chance of showers for the most part. And then into Saturday, generally it'll start off pretty cloudy across most of the island, but should start to clear off through the morning and into the afternoon, and then looking like that should persist through the day on Sunday as well.
13: Yeah, before I ask for more detail on Sunday, you said flurries, they can't last, can they?
11: No, certainly not. It's kind of going to be a showers mixed with flurries more of a situation versus just a straight up snowflake.
13: And Sunday, much the same as Saturday?
11: For the most part, yes. However, we aren't expecting those showers or those flurries on Sunday. So really just looking like a mainly sunny or a mix of sun and cloud for most areas on Sunday.
13: Not too bad. Anything else you're keeping an eye on into the week?
11: Nothing in particular. There is the possibility for some rain moving in early next week through Tuesday, but right now it doesn't seem like that will be anything crazy in terms of amounts either, just a little bit more rain than what we've seen over the past few days.
6: All right, sorry, that's Melissa Field at the Gander. Should turn on the buttons more often. you're right, it's not much odds. Melissa Field at the Gander Weather Office of Environment Canada with a look at our weather into today.
13: All right, let's talk about this. The DFO is asking people doing activity around the water to be mindful of fish habitat. It's the time of year when many Newfoundlanders and Labradorians head up to the cabin and do whatever needs to be done. But DFO says it's a good idea to check their website before embarking on outdoor projects. Blair Thorne, senior biologist with DFO, chats about this with VOCM's Brian Medore.
12: Okay, well, it'd be any activity that cabin owners would do around their cabins. You know, a lot of them are in ponds or adjacent to waterways, rivers, that kind of thing. Putting out docks or floating wharfs, boathouses, or clearing paths down to the waterways, that type of stuff, or even just getting access into their cabins. They may have to cross rivers or whatnot.
14: So there's probably a fair bit of that going on this time of year, next few months.
12: Right, and this is why we want to let people know about our Projects Near Water website, because this is the prime time for people to do work around their cabins.
14: Okay, before we get into all the detail on how to and how not to, what is the concern? Is it environmental? Is it fish habitat?
12: Yeah, so we want just to inform cabin owners that, you know, fish habitat is a very important part of their cabin area. So keeping that habitat healthy is really important from a, you know, aesthetic perspective, from an environmental perspective, just from being able to enjoy the area they are. A healthy habitat is a happy habitat. So, yeah, so we're looking at just letting people know that if they are going to do work near water, that they can go to the DFO webpage, Projects Near Water, to figure out where they can, you know, find information so that they don't impact fish habitat when they do their work.
14: And how would fish habitat, give me some examples of how fish habitat would be impacted? Are we talking about fuel getting into the water, things like that?
12: Well, hopefully we're not talking about fuel getting into the water, because that would definitely be an issue. We're just wanting people to know that, you know, a lot of different things can impact fish habitat. If you're disturbing plants or sediment near the waterway, you potentially have the chance of sediment getting into the water, making it cloudy, and that can harm you know, fish species in the area. Removing vegetation in the area can remove shade that the fish enjoy. You know, it keeps the water cooler, provides a refuge for them during hot days, that kind of thing. As well as if people are going through rivers, you know, in vehicles and that kind of thing, that can have an impact on the area that fish could breed in or where they migrate, where they have different life processes, that kind of thing. So we just want to make sure that those areas are protected.
14: Okay, so I want to know if the activity that I'm about to embark on, it falls under that list of concerns. What do I do?
12: Yeah. My recommendation, and we have signage that we've placed in cabin areas that say, keep your happy place healthy, and they have a link to the DFO website. So my suggestion is to go to the DFO website, and then there's a section called Projects Near Water. And in that Projects Near Water section, there's a bunch of guidance and tools. So people can go to review or go through a checklist to review if their project might need further review from a DFO biologist, or if they can do the work under a code of practice where they just follow mitigations and conditions in a code of practice and they're fine to do the work. So basically it provides a checklist to determine if their activity might have an impact, and if it does have an impact, how they may be able to mitigate it.
14: And we're talking about, say, freshwater waterways, ponds, lakes, that kind of thing, rivers?
12: Yeah, any fish habitat, marine, freshwater, river, pond, lake, any fish habitat, anywhere fish can live or where they do their life processes.
14: Because there's going to be a fair bit of fishing going on this year with the extension of the recreational fishery to 7 days a week from, I think, Canada Day to Labor Day.
12: Yeah, for sure. And that's part of going to the cabin is going out, especially if your cabins are near the ocean, going out and doing fruit fishery. Yeah, for sure.
13: And that is Blair Thorne, senior biologist with DFO. He was having a chat with VOCM's Brian Mador. And just before your news time, just want to take a moment to congratulate all the winners of the ECMAs. Of course, they were awarding the major gala, the marquee event of the ECMAs week in Cape Breton last night took place. Songwriter of the Year, presented by SOCAN, went to our very own Kelly Loader. Mm. And then Russell, Loud Release of the Year, which is presented by Atlantic Music and Merch, that went to our very own The Order of the Precious Blood.
3: Oh,
13: I know. Yes.
3: All right. We got lots still to come here on your VOCM morning. Stick around. Right now, though, it's time for your major news of the morning at 7:45 with Sarah Strickland.
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16: At 7:45, beautiful morning out there. We have sunshine. The temperature is at 4, winds around 40. At the airport, good morning. I'm Sarah Strickland. In our news,
17: I say to both members, you will not be recognized today. You will not be recognized today. Don't even bother to stand to speak.
16: Tensions boiled over in the House of Assembly yesterday and continued outside the chamber in a shouting match between Elvis Lovelace and Lloyd Parrott. There's a nice drop in the price of most fuels this morning, bit of good news on a Friday. The Canadian Hurricane Center is predicting an average or below average season this year. And in national news, the Canada Strong Pass starts on June 19th. Plus, we'll have a look at traffic, weather, and the VOCM question of the day. But first in our news, there's a nice drop in the price of most fuels this morning. Gas is down 7.8 cents per liter. Diesel drops 7.7 cents on the island and 9.1 cents in Labrador West. Furnace oil decreases by 6.6 cents. In Lab West, the price of stove oil drops 8.3 cents. Propane is up by 3 cents. One person is dead after a vehicle crashed into a power pole along the Cape Shore Highway on Thursday night. Emergency responders were called to the scene between Little Barrisway and Great Barrisway around 9:30. The driver was pronounced dead at the scene. The crash sparked a fire that was quickly extinguished before it could spread. A section of the highway was closed overnight as a result. A collision reconstructionist was called to the scene, and the office of the chief medical examiner has been called in. He's been charged with flight from police, but in the end, the fact that a 42-year-old stolen ATV ran out of gas is what ultimately led to his arrest. Here's VOCM's Linda Swain.
0: Holy Radar CMP were contacted on Saturday after an ATV was stolen from Avondale. Later that evening, police came across a man driving the stolen machine on Cemetery Road in Colliers. When the driver spotted the officer, he attempted to cover his face and fled, speeding away on the ATV. Patrol officers eventually located the driver pushing the machine in the community of Middle Arm after it ran out of gas. RCMP say Justin Phillips has been charged with theft, possession of stolen property, dangerous driving, flight from police, and failing to comply with a release order. He was released on conditions to appear in court in June. Linda Swain, VOCM, Local News Now.
16: A man has been charged after an eventful morning trying to give police the slip. Officers on patrol on Merry Meeting Road tried to conduct a routine stop on a vehicle around 8:30 yesterday morning. However, the driver took off at a high rate of speed. Police did not pursue in the interest of public safety. Not long after, a call came in reporting said vehicle as stolen. Later that day, officers downtown spotted the car backing out of a driveway and scrambled to block the vehicle in. The 41-year-old man behind the wheel was arrested and charged with flight from police, dangerous driving, and possession of property obtained by crime. A 35-year-old man is facing numerous charges following a home invasion in the capital city's West End. RCMP were called 11 o'clock Wednesday night after a home was vandalized by an intruder. There were no injuries, and the suspect fled before police arrived. The accused, who was arrested in a commercial area yesterday afternoon, was charged with break and enter with intent, robbery with violence, possession of a weapon for a dangerous purpose, mischief, and breaches. A court appearance is scheduled for today. RCMP are investigating after someone damaged power equipment to disable a gas station security system during a break-in in Port-au-Port Wednesday morning. An employee called police after arriving to see broken glass and missing merchandise. Tobacco, cash, and a safe were stolen. Anyone with security images from the area between Tuesday evening and Wednesday morning is asked to contact Bay St. George RCMP. Tensions boiled over in the House of Assembly yesterday and continued outside the chamber in a shouting match between Elvis Loveless and Lloyd Parrott. It started in the House when the pair had their speaking privileges revoked by Speaker Paul Lane for arguing back and forth during budget debate.
17: I say to both members, you will not be recognized today. You will not be recognized today. Don't even bother to stand to speak.
16: But it didn't end there. NDP MHA Sheila O'Leary says the sergeant at arms had to get involved when the pair continued to argue after leaving the chamber.
4: And it just kept escalating until finally the both of them stood up, and it was frightening. I will tell you, and I don't frighten easily. If anybody knows me, these two gentlemen, I call them gentlemen, stood up and took each other on, and then they went in behind the speaker. They stood up, and I thought there was going to be a security was going to have to be called, honestly. The sergeant at arms certainly stood to try to rectify. I was afraid of violence.
16: Meanwhile, Liberal MHA Elvis Loveless says he's ready to bury the hatchet with Energy Minister Lloyd Parrott after yesterday's exchange. According to Loveless, Parrott challenged him to go behind the Speaker's chair. Loveless claims Parrott was chirping Liberal MHA Sarah Studley during the debate. He told VOCM News after the incident that the conversation behind the chair focused on seeing eye to eye.
7: You could sense the volume of the House was going up, and the Speaker of the House trying to contain it all, I guess. And the government House leader was certainly chirping at her and saying stuff. And I just questioned him as like, what did you say? What did you say? And he challenged me to come behind the speaker's chair. So I did. And the volume was up. We had a conversation and then we left and went back to our chairs.
16: VOCM News has reached out to the PC party for comment. There was a ruckus in the House of Assembly yesterday over hydro development in Labrador, sparked by one member chastising Premier Tony Wakeham for comments made and the manner in which he made them. Government House Leader Lloyd Parrott took exception to words used by Sarah Studley, the MHA from Mount Sio, particularly when she said Premier Wakeham put on an, quote, old man face. She later apologized.
18: But to get on, you know, your news conference and look at the camera and saying, I don't care, with a really angry old man face, like, come on, seriously. So I do want to...
17: Point of order. The Honourable, the Government House Leader.
19: Speaker, Article 49.
20: From a former minister.
19: We just had an individual stand up in this House and refer to the Premier of this province as an old man. Who said he went with his angry old man face. Absolutely unbelievable that an individual would be allowed to stand in this House and not only disrespect the position, but the disrespect towards an individual to refer to them as old, to say an old man in this House.
16: The provincial government is going to extend a contract to buy electricity from Cornerbrook Pulp and Paper. VOCM's Brian Medore reports.
14: Newfoundland and Labrador Hydro will pay Kruger $187 per megawatt hour for 280,000 megawatt hours. That's about 18 cents per kilowatt hour, which is greater than the retail price charged by Newfoundland Power. Government is extending the current agreement by 1 year on the contingency of the mill remaining in operation and the workforce being maintained. The paper company employs about 380 people. Government says the company has also agreed to continue to buy wood from Burton's Cove Logging and Lumber, Sexton Lumber, and Coddles Island Lumber. The province is extending the purchase arrangement to next summer while it negotiates a long-term deal. Kruger, the owner of the mill, is working on a broader diversification plan, which would involve construction of a wind farm. Brian Medore, VOCM, Local News Now.
16: The Canadian Hurricane Center is predicting an average or below average season this year. While storms can form in the Atlantic Basin year-round, the official hurricane season runs from June 1st to November 30th. Between 8 and 14 storms are expected to form this year. The yearly average is 14. Of those, between 3 and 6 are expected to become hurricanes, and up to 3 will turn into major hurricanes. Warning preparedness meteorologist Bob Robichaud says one of the biggest factors impacting the season will be the presence of El Nino. He explains that will result in more wind shear, which tends to result in fewer hurricanes. All of that said, Robichaud acknowledges that doesn't necessarily mean significant hurricanes won't make it into our neck of the woods.
21: So that wind shear is not necessarily constant. It's higher. When you look at the entire season, that wind shear ebbs and flows, it increases, it decreases. In those period of time when it decreases, that's the window of opportunity for a storm to develop. And when a storm does develop, depending on what the steering currents are that particular time frame, we could still get an impactful storm here in Canada as well.
16: Robichaud says there is an example of that happening before.
21: It wasn't a Fiona or anything like that, but it was Gustav in 2002 that made landfall in Cape Breton. It made landfall over an area that that wasn't highly populated, so impacts were kind of mitigated there. But we can still get an impactful storm during an El Nino season.
16: Titans of Newfoundland and Labrador's business community were inducted into the Junior Achievement Hall of Fame last night. The event took place in front of a jam-packed room at the JAG Soundhouse in St. John's. The first inductee to take the stage was Brian Chafe, the current CEO of De Havilland and former CEO of PAL Aerospace. Next, mother-son duo Regina McCarthy, founder of McCarthy's Party, and her son and current president of the company, Mark McCarthy, were inducted. The final inductees employees were Longplay Capital CEO and concert promoter John Steele and his mother, entrepreneur Catherine Steele, who received the honor posthumously. John Steele is the former owner of Steele Communications, which is the parent company of VOCM and its sister stations for many years. Steele spoke about the importance of all of the people that have worked for him and have helped him along the way.
2: This induction involves literally thousands of people. Nobody is self-made.
16: As Canadian banks get set to report second quarter results next week, analysts expect year-over-year gains despite a challenging operating environment and slowing loan growth. Here's Michelle Zadikian.
5: Analysts say the banks are likely to post solid growth in earnings per share, but investors will be eager to hear what executives expect for the second half of the year. This quarter is expected to come with an overall uptick in provisions for credit losses, which is the money set aside by banks to cover loans in case of default. The results come against the backdrop of a still uncertain economy, with employment having risen this year, weakened activity in the housing market, and lingering questions over Canada's trade relationship with the United States. Michelle Zedekian, The Canadian Press, Toronto.
16: The Canada Strong Pass starts June 19th, offering discounts on Via Rail travel and admission to museums and national parks throughout the summer. Canadian Heritage says the pass will give everyone free entry to all Parks Canada sites around the country until September 7th, as well as a 25% rebate on camping fees. Those planning on taking the Via Rail could also be eligible for a discount. Those under 18 traveling with their parents can ride for free, while travelers between the ages of 18 and 24 get 25% off their fare. All national museums will offer free entry for children 18 and under, and 50% off for people age 18 to 24 during the summertime period. Other participating provincial museums and art galleries will also offer those same discounts. There's been a lot of excitement surrounding Alex Newhook and the Habs during the Stanley Cup playoffs, but there's another Newfoundland hockey player who's also getting plenty of attention of late. Dawson Mercer of Bay Roberts is playing for Team Canada, which is undefeated in the IIHF World Championships after beating Norway in a tough 6-5 game yesterday afternoon. Area MHA Pam Parsons paid tribute to Mercer during member statements in the House of Assembly yesterday.
8: Today, all Newfoundlanders and Labradorians share in the pride of seeing one of our own wear the maple leaf. Not the Toronto Maple Leaf, but the Maple Leaf, on the international stage. We wish Dawson and Team Canada every success at the World Championships. And a big shout out to Alex Newhook and the Montreal Canadiens as they take on the Carolina Hurricanes.
16: And Alex Newhook did have an assist last night as the Habs beat Carolina 6-2. Now taking a look at the VOCM question of the day. Do you think final agreements on hydro development can be reached before the next Quebec election in October? Three options: yes, no, or I hope so. Weigh in over at VOCM.com under the question of the day. Time now, 8 o'clock. 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
13: Good Friday morning, and good it is. Gorgeous weather and driving conditions right across the island. Beautiful sunshine. Take your sunglasses if you haven't left the house just yet. You're going to need them. We did get a report about a half hour ago of a moose that was kicking around Peacekeepers Way near, it was west of Lawrence Pond Road, like it could literally be anywhere, but we've had several sightings this morning. Keep that in mind. Slowdowns, I'm seeing them right now, westbound on the Outer Ring Road, and that's between Allendale Road and the Team Gujou Highway exit. I think it's guardrail work, not 1,000% sure, but if you're there and you know what's happening, I love to know. 709-273-5211. You can text me when it's safe to do so. Prescott Street, they're doing some sewer repair work there from Bond and Flavin, and that's underway right now. I'm sure the crews are staging it or setting it up, and that'll be ongoing till 4 p.m. Also, temporary lane reductions and sidewalk closure at Portugal Cove Road right in front of the Holiday Inn. And, of course, Portugal Cove Road at Major's Path is a slowdown in both directions as well. That's your VOCM traffic. I'm Jerry Lynn Mackey.
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16: St. John's Metro, rest of the Avalon, sunshine today. Westerly winds at 40 and a high of 10. A few clouds for tonight. Winds at 50, a low of 6. Sunshine by tomorrow afternoon. Northwesterly winds 40 and a high of 8. Clarenville, central Newfoundland, sunny today. Westerly winds gusting to 70 and a high of 9. Showers for tonight, northwesterly winds at 50 and a low of plus 1, and sun and cloud tomorrow, northwesterly winds 30 and a high of 11. South coast, sunny today, westerly winds 50 and a high of 9. Clear skies tonight, northwesterly winds 40, low of plus 4. Sun and cloud tomorrow, winds at 30 and a high of 10. And the west coast, southwest coast, northern peninsula, sun and cloud today, northwesterly winds 50 and a high of 7.

0: It is.
1: We love the pajama dancers.
0: Especially at home. Yeah, exactly.
1: And what better thing to dance to than an instrument? Especially if it comes from an instrument library.
0: Oh, I see what you did.
1: We're going to find out more about that in just a few moments.
0: We're also going to check in with a fundraiser that took place a little ways back. And we're going to see how well it has done and celebrate the gains.
1: And while we're at it, we might even check in on a charity event that's going on through this month. And it's hoping to raise some major funds for one lucky local charity. All right, I'm Russell with Jerry Lynn. Thanks for keeping us company on a Friday morning. And the Katie Sullivan Instrument Library has announced a new collection that will support young musicians across Newfoundland and Labrador. The John Hutton Instrument Collection for Young Musicians is a dedicated collection meant to honor the legacy of John Hutton and certainly the massive contribution to music and community in our province. The initiative will support the purchase and maintenance of musical instruments. They'll be loaned free of charge to students unable to partake in any school music programs. And Jenny Massey is chair of the Katie Sullivan Instrument Library. She joins me this morning. Good morning, Jenny. How are you?
2: Good morning. I'm doing very well. Thank you.
1: You know, so many of us who knew John Hutton, and I remember a buddy of mine when he had his when John had his music shop on Duckworth Street. Everyone went in to chat with John, and so he became known as the Father Confessor of Duckworth Street. And so many people owe the love of music to John. What's it mean that John has lent his name and will be giving his name to this legacy?
2: Oh my goodness, there has been such an outpouring of similar stories that you just told over the past week for sure. And when we were approached by his wife, Karen, to consider if there might be a partnership with the library to honour his legacy and continue the impact that he has had on the music community across the province, of course, we jumped at the opportunity. It's a real honor for us to be connected in this way, and we're really excited to establish this special collection.
1: Now, I know I talked a little bit about how an instrument library works, but I mean, you know, I guess we're all used to libraries that lend out books. What's the ideal behind an instrument library?
2: There are a surprising number of students in our public school system who wish to join the band or orchestra program, but whose families are not in a position to be able to purchase or rent an instrument. Mm-hmm. And there is an eagerness to continue to expand music education to all students across the province. And we had lots of conversations with music teachers who scramble at the end of every summer to try to find instruments in people's basements or acquire instruments or borrow them. And we thought it might be a really great way for us to help coordinate that. So we established the instrument library in Katie's name. She retires. She's been 30 years as a music teacher in the school system, and she's retiring this year. And so we established the instrument library in her name and have been fundraising for the past 6 months or so to raise money to purchase instruments. And now, of course, that work will be enhanced enormously with the special collection in honor of John Hutton.
1: And you say it hasn't been around very long, and how big a scope do you want this library to have?
2: Our goal would be over time to have enough instruments to be able to provide support across the province. And so we began fundraising late last year. We had our first major fundraiser in December. We have been collecting funding through our website, instrumentlibrary.ca, where people can go and donate money towards an instrument or even sponsor a specific instrument. There is a specific fund there for the John Hutton Special Collection. If people wish to donate through that, we would be delighted to receive those, especially right now. That would be amazing. And our goal would be over the next several years to have enough instruments to so that every student who wishes to join a school band or orchestra program would be able to do so. We know that music education really transforms students' lives. It mm-hmm. gives them an opportunity to form community, to find a sense of belonging, and that students who are in band and band programs in their school systems, some go on to study music, many go on to do other things. We speak to, you know, doctors and lawyers and teachers and people in all different kinds of industries who have mm-hmm. such fond memories of the lessons that they learned around teamwork and collaboration and hard work and practice and rigor. Band is a critical program for teaching those kinds of skills. And we think it's really important that

0: all students, regardless of parents' financial need, have the opportunity to learn and develop in that really important way.
1: I've heard it said that kids who have a music background do better at math, and there's certain types of subjects that they'll do better at because of a love of music. So there's going to be a celebration for John Hutton, we should mention, coming up Sunday night at the JAG Sound House. And it's the proceeds from this special celebration concert will go towards the creation of the John Hutton Instrument Collection. And again, all these instruments will be donated to the Katie Sullivan Instrument Library. You can go online now and make a contribution through the instrumentlibrary.ca. That's instrumentlibrary.ca. You also, so a financial donation is obviously handy. Do you expect that folks who might have instruments around their house, they can also donate that way as well?
0: Yes, absolutely. So we have been collecting some gently used instruments, and we do have a system in place to be able to refurbish those instruments as well.
1: Oh, that's fantastic. Well, Jenny Massey is chair of the Katie Sullivan Instrument Library. And again, there's going to be a special celebration for the life of John Hutton, and that will be used to raise funds for the Katie Sullivan Instrument Library. The event is Sunday night, as I said, at the JAG Sound House at 8 o'clock. An amazing lineup of music and musicians who will be helping to celebrate the life of John. And Jenny Massey, thank you so much for sharing a couple minutes with us on the radio today.
0: Thank you so much. I really appreciate it.
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3: Coming up on 11 minutes past 8 o'clock now. Well, when the local hockey community teams up with the NHL alumni for a good cause, incredible things happen. The second annual Hockey Helps the Homeless tournament recently wrapped up at the Paradise Double Ice Complex, featuring former pros like Terry Ryan and Darren Langdon lacing up alongside local players. The event was a huge success, raising over $62,000, surpassing the goal, with 100% of the proceeds staying right here to support vulnerable young people. Jen Crow is the Executive Director of Choices for Youth, and she joins me now to talk about the tournament and the impact of the money raised. Good morning, Jen.
4: Good morning, Jerry Lynn.
3: Wonderful to have you with us. I can remember, you know, announcing this tournament and the excitement then, but you did set the goal to raise $60,000 and ended up bringing it to $62,000. So, like, what does that level of support mean to your team at Choices?
4: It means so much to us, and more importantly, to the youth who we support at Choices for Youth. And it's possible that not a lot of people realize this, but at Choices for Youth, we fundraise over $1 million a year. And that largely comes from events like these, from some granting, from individual contributors, corporate donations. And really, that money goes towards allowing us to house as many young people as possible every single year. Last year, we were so proud to house directly over 100 young people who were navigating homelessness. And this contribution this year will allow us to hopefully do the same, if not more. And just as importantly as housing these youth is making sure that they have access to the supports that they need to thrive. So Jenny just did such a beautiful job of talking about the connection to music. We see a connection to recreation and connection to music as such a powerful intervention in supporting young people in being well, in staying in school. And much of the dollars raised over the last couple of weeks through Hockey Helps the Homeless will help break down some of those barriers for young people who may be experiencing housing insecurity, maybe experiencing mental health challenges, maybe experiencing food insecurity, and we can help them with a hot meal through our outreach center, some basic needs. So really, to be able to contribute to directly housing youth and also breaking down barriers so that they can have housing stability and general stability in their life, that's really where the proceeds are going to be going within Choices for Youth.
3: Jen, did you play in the tournament?
4: I didn't.
3: Take me back. Tell me about the event
4: itself.
3: Much
4: to my dad's dismay.
3: Right, because your dad plays hockey.
4: Always wish I could be a hockey player, yeah. No, I didn't, but we had six incredible teams who came out, and it is such a unique event. You know, I think one of the things that's so special about it is many folks come out because, well, they really want to play alongside former NHL players. Right. Incredible lineup of folks who joined us this year. As you mentioned, Terry Ryan, Brian McGrattan, James Shepard, Darren Langdon, and others. And But I think what they really realize throughout the day is the cause. And we have this opportunity to go and do these locker room talks, which is hilarious, going in and talking to these men in these locker rooms mostly about really what are they contributing to today. And I think one of the things that really resonates with them is many of them grew up playing sports, playing hockey. And so many of the youth who we work with, exactly as Jenny just mentioned, just do not have access to the same types of, whether it's playing in a band, playing or in, being in a choir, or playing hockey or volleyball or basketball. And one of the things that they don't often realize is that Choices for Youth, a lot of our work is breaking down some of those barriers. And one of the examples that we were able to share over the last couple of years with them is we have a program in the high school and junior high school system called Upstream. And really what Upstream aims to do is try to help young people who are at risk of early school leaving stay in school. And one of the most powerful interventions we've seen over the years is maybe a young person's not going to show up to school because of their classroom experience, but if you can get them to start showing up because you were able to get them some knee pads for volleyball or some athletic gear or some new sneakers and get them engaged in maybe some training, and now all of a sudden, oh, they're part of the volleyball team. They're showing up on Tuesdays and Thursday nights for volleyball, but guess what? They're going to stay for the day and then show up to their volleyball practice. And we have seen such transformation with young people's confidence, but more importantly, their connection to school, which allows them to then go on and graduate. So it's those pieces that I think really resonate with many of the players who really saw the impact that being involved in sports had on their overall well-being and their own feelings of confidence, team camaraderie, leadership skills. It's really, really impactful. And to see such a big community come around and rally around young people and really say, yeah, we want to be part of the solution in ending youth homelessness, and we know we can do it in St. John's, and to be able to do that through a collective love of the sport and hockey so important to us in Newfoundland and Labrador. It's such a special day, and we hope to be able to do it for many years to come.
3: Yeah, there's, you know, you can say, oh, belonging is important, but when you're living it, it really does matter. So I get what you're saying, Jen. What's the current reality on the ground when it comes to youth homelessness in the province right now?
4: Absolutely, yeah. So unfortunately, things are not getting better. We've seen a tripling of homelessness generally in our community over the last 3 years. And you know, I think certainly we see a lot of young people struggling. So what we talk about is that level of acuity, but really what we mean by that is that there's a lot of young people who are navigating complex mental health challenges, turning to substances as a way to cope. So what we really try to do at Choices for Youth is root our work in what we know is effective. And what we see is that for the youth who come through our door who are homeless, within a year, we're able to stably house 81% of them. And simultaneously, we're able to, for those who are experiencing mental health challenges, 82% of them improve or maintain good mental health within a year. So it's really trying to make sure that we can offer those conditions for stability. This is certainly something that is solvable in St. John's, right? We're talking about 500-ish individuals across our community who are struggling with homelessness. When we compare this to other huge urban centers, that is relatively small, but it's significant given the size of our city. So really, we know we can end this. And I think if we can continue to work together, continue to engage individuals in our community, and also corporate sponsors like Home Depot, who came out and volunteered as part of Hockey Helps the Homeless, we know we have a pathway to addressing homelessness in our community. And while certainly the needs are dire right now, we also know what works and we know how to address this. And we need to continue to walk together in that shared direction in order to create better lives for young people in our community.
3: As we clue things up here, Jen, I know this was the second year for Hockey Helps the Homelessness or Homeless Tournament. So after surpassing the goals this time around, what's the vision for growing this event next year?
4: It's so amazing to see how this event has grown in many municipalities across Canada. And we know in bigger cities, they raise hundreds of thousands of dollars, upwards of $1 million. So we certainly want to continue to increase that goal. We think with time and with visibility, and I thank you for having us on today, we hope more teams will choose to participate. It's such a fun event, amazing to be able to play alongside NHL stars. It's a shared sense of camaraderie, and you're really making the difference in young people's lives by being a part of it. So we will be back next year, and we look forward to continuing to build on the momentum we've been able to gain over the last 2 years.
3: Congratulations on that momentum. And Jen Crow, Executive Director, Choices for Youth, it was great to chat.
4: Thanks for having me.
3: Thank you.
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1: And your weather going into Friday, first for St. John's, the metro area, and the rest of the Avalon. A sunny day ahead and a high of 10 degrees, some cloud overnight. We'll have sunshine by Saturday afternoon, and tomorrow's high getting to 8 degrees. For Clarenville and the central area of the province, it's sunny today. Also windy, gusting to 70 today, and a high of 9 degrees. Showers overnight, but that'll make way for sun and cloud on Saturday and a high of 11. For the south coast, it's sunny today with a high of 9, clear overnight, and making way for sun and cloud on Saturday for the south coast and a high of 10. And for the west coast, southwest coast, and the northern peninsula, it's sun and cloud today and a high of 7. Might be a bit breezy out there as well. cloudy overnight with some showers. And then for Saturday, it's sun and cloud for the West Coast and a high of 10 degrees.
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3: Now let's head over to the VOCM newsroom and check in on some of the top headlines this morning. Well, tensions boiled over in the House of Assembly Thursday and continued outside the chamber in a shouting match between Elvis Loveless and Lloyd Parrott. A 35-year-old man is facing numerous charges following a home invasion in the capital city's West End, and leaders of Newfoundland and Labrador's business community were inducted into the Junior Achievement Hall of Fame last night. We'll have these topics and more for your next VOCM news, and that's coming up at 8:30.
1: It is 8:24 on your VOCM mornings. I'm Russell with Jerry Lynn, and this morning we've been asking our question of the day, do you think a final agreement on hydro development can be reached before the next Quebec election in October? Well, the radio's on. The conversation has been rolling along here this morning, and we've had some feedback on that question. One texter said, I'd like to be positive, but with the clock ticking, Quebec will not bend to any changes. Well, that's their thought. Jim texted, with regards to the referendum on the MOU, the Premier should not have said that in the beginning. There shouldn't be a referendum regardless, simply because most of the population wouldn't have the knowledge of such a complicated project anyway. Premier Wakeham should publicly announce a decision not to have a referendum for those reasons. And Hogan is blowing it out of proportion. He should change his attitude and work with the Premier. That's Jim's thought. And we also had this phone call.
17: It's not about actions and words. They're trying to hold them to their words of having a referendum. It's all about the actions. I think we dodged a bullet. I really do. I think Premier Wakeham read through the fine print, and he's finally seen that, you know, that we could do better. And I hate to see if we went down the road of another 40 years of what we went through the past 50 years. So, you know, I think it's a good thing. And whether we need a referendum or not, that's up to Tony Wakeham. But, yeah, that's it.
1: Thank you for that call this morning. And Brian Callahan of Open Line, it seems like at least two listeners are willing to give Tony Wakeham a pass on promising that referendum.
18: Yeah, he mentioned there, you know, it's not about the words and what he should do. It's agreed that the decision is ultimately the Premier's and what he's going to do. But why not answer the question? Mm-hmm. What is the problem? What is it? It just leads the public to wonder, what's he hiding? Why can't you just say yes or no? What's the delay? What do they know that we don't know? That's always a problem, right? With government, sure. As a reporter, it's frustrated me to no end that we always know government has more information than they're telling us. And of course, some of it can't be revealed for different reasons, but you know, in situations like this where the promise is made, whether it was the expert panel where the Premier promised that they would be here and he couldn't stand by his word there. So that was one incident. If it happens again with the referendum back to back, that can be a quick eroding of trust. You know, I mean, you just need to come out and answer the question. That's the obfuscation is the problem here.
1: And it's also a commercial agreement. People forget that. Like, this is a commercial agreement, sure, involving two corporations, and those kinds of deals can't be made public.
18: Mm-hmm. And it's not even about if the referendum is the right thing to do or not. Right now, the promise was made.
1: Yeah.
18: Just come out and say, look, we're rethinking it. Ottawa's now involved. Maybe we're bringing up this whole discussion about the corridor through Quebec again, although, you know, that is the problem, right? The mm-hmm. access through. And the federal prime ministers have dodged that bullet themselves over the years. Back in the 60s, Pearson wouldn't touch it for obvious reasons, right? For the upset in Quebec and the various fallout that could happen there. There's a lot to this, but, you know, some of it can be cleared up without just not answering the question.
1: There's another thing that has been focusing the mind this morning, and that's been some of the decorum or lack thereof in the House of Assembly over the last, well, I won't even say the last couple of days. I mean, this has sort of been a hallmark mm-hmm. of this session. As my late departed mother used to say, oh, what a crowd he died for. It is quite a display that's going on. And I don't know, the Speaker doesn't seem to have a handle on it. At least just trying.
18: Right. I mean, he tried right out of the gate. Remember, we have such short memories, and the MHAs do apparently too, that this was the main issue when they returned. Decorum, we're going to clean it up, it's going to get better, mm-hmm. and it may have for about an hour. And we saw it again yesterday. And it's not the debate, it's getting, it's an angry debate, which, you know, that's one thing. But the anger is uncomfortable for me. Some of the shouting and some of the, you may say it's just in the heat of the moment. But no, it goes beyond that. I've watched and I've participated and I've covered the House of Assembly for at least 2.5 decades. And the anger, the bitterness, it's seething at some points. And I think there's some anger management we have to talk about here, to be perfectly honest and blunt. I mean, again, they are the example setters for the province. I saw someone say the other day, I'm not bringing my class in there. And we talked about this before and we thought they were reading the room or reading the house. But yesterday, just completely oblivious, out the window, and we don't care. And we're, anyway,
1: well, I mean,
18: frustrating
1: the house has been the site of many an intense debate over the decades. Do you recall ever seeing it this angry before?
18: No, again, right? I've seen heated debates. We've seen pitch back and forth. And usually, yes, when there's a break, they shake hands, have a good laugh, and say, okay, that was business. Kind of like the sheepdog in Looney Tunes.
1: Yeah.
18: They punch the clock and see you tomorrow. And we'll be back again to fight again tomorrow. But this is different when you're saying, for all intents and purposes, let's take it outside. In other words, let's take it behind a speaker's chair. And again, that's another level.
1: Yeah.
18: And it may not have come to fisticuffs. I'm not suggesting that it could have or might have. I wasn't there. I do know what I heard and what I have seen from the tape and from other MHAs. It's uncomfortable. It's not right. And in this day of age where we're all trying to, you know, calm the waters a little bit, I think it's just out of place and they're not reading the room at all.
1: Brian Callahan, we'll take your calls coming up after 9 o'clock here on your VOCM mornings. And Jerry Lynn?
3: Yeah, just getting a report now of an accident that's occurred on the Outer Ring Road westbound. It's just past the Allendale Road exit, and apparently there is some debris in the roadway. Emergency crews are reportedly on the scene again. Westbound on the Outer Ring Road near Allendale Road exit.
1: 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We've got lots still to come right after the news. 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
19: At 8:30, we have sunshine. The temperature is at 4 in St. John's. Good morning. I'm Sarah Strickland. He's been charged with flight from police, but in the end, the fact that a 42-year-old man stole an ATV, ran out of gas, is what ultimately led to his arrest. Here's VOCM's Linda Swain.
20: Holy Radar CMP were contacted on Saturday after an ATV was stolen from Avondale. Later that evening, police came across a man driving the stolen machine on Cemetery Road in Colliers. When the driver spotted the officer, he attempted to cover his face and fled, speeding away on the ATV. Patrol officers eventually located the driver pushing the machine in the community of Middle Arm after it ran out of gas. RCMP say Justin Phillips has been charged with theft, possession of stolen property, dangerous driving, flight from police, and failing to comply with a release order. He was released on conditions to appear in court in June. Linda Swain, VOCM, Local News Now.
19: RCMP are investigating after someone damaged power equipment to disable a gas station security system during a break-in in Port-au-Port Wednesday morning. An employee called police after arriving to see broken glass and missing merchandise. Tobacco, cash, and a safe were stolen. Anyone with security images from the area between Tuesday evening and Wednesday morning is asked to contact Bay St. George RCMP. There's a nice drop in the price of most fuels this morning. Gas is down 7.8 cents per liter. Diesel drops 7.7 cents on the island and 9.1 cents in Labrador West. Furnace oil decreases by 6.6 cents. In Lab West, the price of stove oil drops 8.3 cents. Propane is up by 3 cents. The Canadian Hurricane Center is predicting an average or below average season this year. While storms can form in the Atlantic Basin year-round, the official hurricane season runs from June 1st to November 30th. Between 8 and 14 storms are expected to form this year, with the yearly average at 14. Of those, between 3 and 6 are expected to become hurricanes, and up to 3 will turn into major hurricanes. Warning preparedness meteorologist Bob Robichaud Show says one of the biggest factors impacting the season will be the presence of El Nino. He explains that'll result in more wind shear, which tends to result in fewer hurricanes. All of that said, Robichaux acknowledges that doesn't necessarily mean any significant hurricanes won't make it to our neck of the woods.
0: So that wind shear is not necessarily constant. It's higher. When you look at the entire season, that wind shear ebbs and flows. It increases, it decreases. In those period of time when it decreases, that's the window of opportunity for a storm to develop. And when a storm does develop, depending on what the steering currents are that particular time frame, we could still get an impactful storm here in Canada as well.
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24: 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Up to the minute and accurate traffic reports. 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
3: Woo! Stay away from the Outer Ring Road right now. There are major slowdowns backing up in both directions. Okay, even on Team Guzhou Highway, if you're heading northbound trying to get up onto the highway, it's the Outer Ring. Don't do it. Back up. Stay away from the Outer Ring Road. We're getting reports that an accident has occurred there somewhere. I guess it's probably east of the Team Guzhou exits and west of Allendale. But like I say, both directions backing up as far as Thorburn Road and up towards Portugal Cove Road. Don't take the Outer Ring. It's not too late. You might want to bring your sunglasses on a morning like this. It's great sunshine right throughout the island. Also got a report that the lights are out at Thorburn Road and Austin Street. So keep that in mind. That's your VOCM traffic. I'm Jerry Lynn Mackey.
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19: St. John's Metro, rest of the Avalon, sunshine today, westerly winds 40 and a high of 10, a few clouds for tonight, winds at 50, low of 6. Sunshine by afternoon tomorrow, northwesterly winds 40 and a high of 8. For Clarenville and central Newfoundland, sunny today, westerlies gusting to 70 and a high of 9. Showers this evening, northwesterly winds 50, a low of plus 1. Sun and cloud tomorrow, northwesterly winds at 30 and a high of 11. South coast, sunshine today, westerly winds at 50 and a high of 9. Clear skies tonight, northwesterly winds 40, a high of plus 4. And tomorrow, sun and cloud, winds at 30. High of 10. For the west coast, southwest coast, northern peninsula, sun and cloud today, northwesterly winds 50 and a high of 7. Cloudy with a few showers tonight, winds at 30, a low of plus 3. Sun and cloud tomorrow, northwesterly winds 30 and a high of 10. Right now in St. John's, we have sunshine. The temperature is at 5, winds around 50 at the airport. Back with an update just before 9 o'clock for VOCM News. I'm Sarah Strickland.
3: It is 23 minutes to 9 o'clock on your VOCM mornings. Well, a deleted social media post sparked a fiery debate in the House of Assembly yesterday. PCMHA Keith Russell posted that Liberal members who voted for the MOU deserved a physical beating. Those are not the words he used, but it prompted the Liberals to raise a point of privilege. Russell brushed off the comments, claiming he meant nothing by them. And here is the point of privilege raised in the House by MHA Sarah Studley. We're also going to hear Keith Russell's reaction, but a warning, there is some strong language in the following audio.
25: Are you the member for Mount Sinai, are you speaking to a point of order or something?
4: Okay. Go ahead.
5: Speaker, I rise today on a point of privilege concerning the conduct of the member for Lake Melville. In my submission constitutes an attempt to intimidate members of the House in performance of their parliamentary duties. I was just made aware that the member for Lake Melville shared on social media a post stating, and I quote, "Every Liberal MHA in Newfoundland and Labrador deserves a good shit knocking for considering signing that MOU." So I say, Mr. Speaker's amplification of language advocating violence against elected members of this House become a position that they may take on public business before the legislature. We have parliamentary privilege, as you know, protects members from intimidation, obstruction, interference, and carrying out their responsibilities. We have to be free to debate, vote, and represent their constituents without fear of threats or calls for physical violence. When a member of this House shares or endorses content suggesting MHAs be physically assaulted over their stance on legislation or a policy, it creates precisely the kind of poisoned atmosphere it is intended to guard against. Speaker, there's a clear line between criticism and incitement, and sharing a post calling for fellow MHAs to receive a good shit knocking crosses the line entirely. I ask that you find that at minimum a prima facie case of breach of privilege and contempt of this House, and I ask the member for Lake Melville to apologize unreservedly to all members of this House of Assembly.
6: I don't know what to say here. I tell you one thing. I said ha-ha on Facebook to a post that hundreds and hundreds and hundreds of Newfoundlanders and Labradorians found hilarious, as did I. It used old terminology, and it meant nothing. It was not insightful. It was not my words. And as soon as I said ha, ha, ha, and realized that at the same time I shared that post, not a matter of minutes went by, Mr. Speaker, before I admitted that. I talked to CBC on the very thing today. I said, I admitted that. Not a couple of minutes went by when I realized that's not inappropriate for me to be sharing. I took that down. But what's on trial here? My sense of humor? What's next? Religion? No freedom of thought? No freedom of speech? My sense of humor cannot be judged. It is mine, and it's rightfully mine. And I'll tell you this, Mr. Speaker. Humor and the ability to laugh at ourselves and each other has been the cornerstone of this province and our heritage, because nobody tells a joke like a Newfoundlander and a Labradorian, and nobody enjoys one like that either. But to bring it into this House and suggest that I'm inciting violence against anybody opposite here? Madness. Madness, I say, Mr. Speaker. And I won't have my character besmudged and be put into the dirt and into the ditches by somebody trying to go for political gain against something as small as having a sense of humor along with hundreds and hundreds of other Newfoundlanders and Labradorians, Mr. Speaker. So what's next? My sense of humor? I can't have a sense of humor? I can't be Roman Catholic? I can't have free speech, Mr. Speaker? Mr. Speaker, I say that's deplorable. And if anybody thinks that I'm out about inciting violence, and if that's what you think, well, I'm just going to tell you, then I'm sorry that the act, a small mistake, made that happen. But I tell you what, I won't be done. I won't be dragged through the mud, and I won't be spat upon in that sense from people across the way for having a sense of humor. Mr. Speaker, I'll take my seat.
3: 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Well, you heard what just happened. I'm not repeating it. But what do you think? 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
27: 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It was primarily used for flag signaling until 1958. Although now one of the most recognizable symbols of our province, its construction was not well supported since most of St. John's had burned in 1892. Cabot Tower is now the center of the Signal Hill National Historic Site of Canada, a proud symbol of our province.
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1: And your weather going into Friday. First for St. John's, the metro area, and the rest of the Avalon. A sunny day ahead and a high of 10 degrees. Some cloud overnight. We'll have sunshine by Saturday afternoon and tomorrow's high getting to 8 degrees. For Clarenville and the central area of the province, it's sunny today. Also windy, gusting to 70 today, and a high of 9 degrees. Showers overnight, but that'll make way for sun and cloud on Saturday and a high of 11. For the south coast, it's sunny today with a high of 9. Clear overnight, and making way for sun and cloud on Saturday for the south coast and a high of 10. And for the west coast, southwest coast, and the northern peninsula, it's sun and cloud today and a high of 7. Might be a bit breezy out there as well. Cloudy overnight with some showers. And then for Saturday, it's sun and cloud for the west coast and a high of 10 degrees.
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1: It is 8:47 now here on your VOCM Mornings. Kent Building Supplies is marking a 50th anniversary this year, and the Atlantic Canada Hardware Store wanted to give back by offering a golden giveaway to charity. Three charities in Newfoundland and Labrador are in contention. That's out of 10 in total through the rest of Atlantic Canada. And customers and the public are invited to vote for their favorite online. So for more on this, I've got Connie Rosebush with me. She's a senior manager with Kent. Good morning, Connie. How are you?
28: I'm great, Russell.
1: I suspect everyone at Kent is all excited over this 50th birthday celebration.
0: Oh, we sure are. You know, as you know, this year marks our 50th birthday. You know, we wanted to celebrate in ways that go beyond prizes and also focus on the community.
1: You know, one of the things I've noticed in the branding of Kent over the years, over the decades, is, you know, just emphasizing the fact that you're buying local when you're shopping at Kent. But this, I guess, contest, this community vote, is very much about keeping money local. Tell me why, for this golden anniversary, you decided to do this golden giveaway.
0: Well, when we decided to do, as part of the 50th, we wanted to do a big contest for our customers. But just, you know, given that community giving and support is embedded in the culture of Kent Building Supplies, we knew when we were planning the customer contest that we had to have something that had a sizable community component to it as well. And so this is where we came up with the idea of having our asking our customers who entered the contest nominate charitable organizations across Atlantic Canada for one to eventually go into this final vote off, and one of them will win $50,000.
1: All right, there's a whole host of them across Atlantic Canada, and the voting is open right now, we should say. How much of this type of event is part of the broader, I guess, ethic of Kent to make sure that there's a solid connection to the community?
0: Well, I think from, and you've probably seen this as well, like Kent has, you know, kind of grown up in the, over the last 50 years in places from very small towns to very big cities. You know, we've helped support those communities and grow with them. We have a lot of, you know, our pro customers in different areas and different that are supported by different stores. You know, we're really proud that we've helped some of those contractors build their businesses as well. So, you know, community support and charitable support is really something that has always been a foundational piece for Kent, because, you know, we're helping support the communities that we live in ourselves.
1: Connie, what sort of values did you want to see in the charities that you eventually selected, the 10 charities? What general values did you think was best exemplified by them?
0: We didn't put any of our thoughts in terms of which charities to nominate. We really wanted it to be, to come grassroots from our customers. And in some cases we were delighted to see some of the organizations that were nominated by our customers. So really it was, we wanted to hear from our customers what was important to them and which organizations they felt strongly about.
1: And so for this particular round, there are 10 community charities, as I mentioned, that folks can vote on right now. Two of them are very specific to Newfoundland and Labrador. One is more regional. It's the Salvation Army in the Atlantic region, which so many Newfoundlanders and Labradorians will know well. Also, the SPCA in this province and the Gathering Place in St. John's. What can you tell me about how those particular charities, what they mean to this particular endeavor?
0: Yes, so the SPCA, Newfoundland and Labrador, so that's the provincial oversight group for the 10 individual provincial branches of the SPCA. They support their communities through education, advocacy, and compassionate care for animals. And then as well, the Gathering Place, you probably, your listeners may know it very well. Mm-hmm. They offer barrier-free judgment, judgment-free support for individuals experiencing poverty or marginalization. Mm-hmm. And so they're really, you know, focused on people who are, you know, are vulnerable members of the community. And then the Salvation Army does a lot of great work serving communities across Atlantic Canada through social services, emergency relief, and community programs. So three of 10 amazing organizations that we're really proud to put some exposure on and help other people in Atlantic Canada understand a little bit more about them as well.
1: And let's talk about the amount that one of those charities will pick up if they're the eventual winner.
0: Mm-hmm. So one of these organizations are is going to win a $50,000 prize, which will make, you know, a sizable impact, we hope, to one of these organizations.
1: Well, certainly charities know how to stretch a dollar, so that's a lot of dollars for them to stretch, for sure, right?
0: Absolutely.
1: Well, as I mentioned, the voting is on right now. It carries on until the end of May. If you want to vote for your favorite charity out of the 10, and certainly for the three that are in the Newfoundland and Labrador region, kentwin.ca. That's kentwin.ca. You can vote once a day, and the charitable organization of your choice could be walking away with a $50,000 donation from Kent. And Connie Rosebush is a senior manager for Brandon Digital with Kent Building Supplies. Connie, thank you so much for spending a couple of minutes with us. All the best with this initiative, and I hope we get to talk again very soon about it.
0: Great. Thank you so much, Russell. It's been a pleasure.
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19: At 5 to 9, we have sunshine, the temperature at 5 in St. John's. Good morning, I'm Sarah Strickland. A man has been charged after an eventful morning trying to give police the slip. Officers on patrol on Merrymeeting Road tried to conduct a routine stop on a vehicle around 8:30 yesterday morning. However, the driver took off at a high rate of speed. Police did not pursue in the interest of public safety. Not long after, a call came in reporting said vehicle as stolen. Later that day, officers downtown spotted the car backing out of a driveway and scrambled to block it in. The 41-year-old man behind the wheel was arrested and charged with flight from police, dangerous driving, and possession of property obtained by crime. A 35-year-old man is facing numerous charges following a home invasion in the capital city's West End. RCMP were called around 11 o'clock Wednesday night after a home was vandalized by an intruder. There were no injuries and the suspect fled before police arrived. The accused, who was arrested in a commercial area yesterday afternoon, was charged with break and enter with intent, robbery with violence, possession of a weapon for a dangerous purpose, mischief, and breaches. A court appearance is scheduled for today. There's a nice drop in the price of most fuels this morning. Gas is down 7.8 cents per liter. Diesel drops 7.7 cents on the island and 9.1 cents in Labrador West. Up next, your VOCM traffic and weather forecast.
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4: Good Friday morning and good driving conditions right across the island. Now, there has been an accident that occurred on the Outer Ring Road. It's in the westbound direction between Allendale Road exit and Team Gujou Highway ramps. Now, it's starting to ease. Traffic is starting to move again, but it's still a bit of a slowdown there westbound for drivers on the Outer Ring Road. And coming up this weekend, starting today, there's an endurance event, and it is going to mean increased activity in Paradise Park, Octagon Pond, and the Trailway. So if, you know, people on foot and cyclists, et cetera, just use caution in the area today, tonight, into the weekend. And that is in and around Octagon Pond. That's your VOCM traffic. I'm Jerry Lynn Mackey.
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19: St. John's Metro, rest of the Avalon, sunny today, westerlies 40 and a high of 10. For Clarenville and central Newfoundland, sunshine today, westerlies gusting to 70 and a high of 9. South coast, sunshine today, westerlies 50 and a high of 9. And the west coast, southwest coast, the northern peninsula today, sun on cloud, northwesterly winds at 50 and a high of 7. Right now in St. John's, we have sunshine, the temperature is at 5, and winds are gusting to about 50 at the airport. 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
5: Well, good morning, happy Friday, and welcome to Open Line, everyone. I'm your host, Brian Callahan. David Williams at the ready, producing the show, of course, and answering your calls when you dial the numbers in the St. John's Metro region, 709-273-5211, long distance, 1-888-590-VOCM, of course, that's 8626, and you can email openline@vocm.com, and I will get to more of said emails, but being the last show of the week, I'm probably going to have to take the weekend to catch up and respond. I hate not responding. I try to at least send a thank you, no matter what you say, just for contributing. But if I don't have time to delve into them, obviously, during the show, but I'll get to them. And the weekend is my catch-up, so I'll get back to all of you in one way or another. In due course, beautiful sunrise this morning out there in Metro. Got the sun going on a Friday. That does a body and a brain good, I'll tell you. Let's see, more positivity. Gas is down. And the Montreal Canadiens, of course, they picked up right where they left off, weathering the expected early storm from the Canes last night, who were hell-bent on proving they weren't rusty after 12 days off. So they notch a quick one less than a minute in, but the Habs, as they really had to do, responded right away. Caulfield scores a 50-goal scorer's goal, roofs it. That settles down the crowd, and by the end of the third, or end of the first, sorry, they were downright quiet, and so were the Canes. A couple of pushes into second, but Dobish and company were just too much last night, too much jump, too much speed, scoring, the skill for the Canes to handle right out of the gate like that. And, I mean, again, it was really to be expected. You can do all you want and all the tricks that you want, but after a long layoff like that, 12 days, I would suggest that was going to happen one way or the other. It would have to be a struggle for them last night. So the unbeaten streak is gone. But you got to be good to be lucky. And Dobish was both last night as well. And make no mistake, the Canes won't be that easy the next one on Saturday night. Can't wait. And on a side note, I am so sick of the refs you suck chant. I'm just saying. I'll throw that out there. And I'm not going to waste any more time on that. But it drives me nuts. Meanwhile, the Vegas Golden Knights up 1-0, not 1-0, in their best-of-seven Western Conference final with the Avalanche, which resumes tonight over at the Worlds in Switzerland. As mentioned, no easy games anymore. And that was the case yesterday against Norway. We've lost to them before, twice, And we were down 2-0 early in this one before scratching and clawing their way back into it just in time to tie it late and win it in OT. So the boys did what they had to do when they had to do it. And that bodes well for the rest of the tournament for sure. Next game is, today against Slovenia, I believe. And the Jays, Georgie Porgy hits a Springer Dinger in the seventh. That makes it 2-0, and they never look back. Gained a split of their four-game series with the Yanks, the bullpen. Who knew? They nailed it last night. And even Hoffman managed to finish it off, kept the shutout intact, and they shut out the Yanks and gained a split. They open a weekend set at home tonight, the Jays do, against the Pirates, who are playing some good ball themselves of late. And, of course, Paul Skenes, one of the best in baseball on the mound. He'll be pitching for Pittsburgh tomorrow. And meanwhile, ho-hum, Shohei.

I'm going to just take a moment here, quick story. And this is necessary in the realm of the ongoing debate over the MOU and the Churchill Falls agreements. I walked into my house yesterday evening, just for supper time, and was stopped in my tracks to the sound of my father's voice. Yes, my father, who passed away 4 years ago. And so it took me a second to realize, of course, it was coming from the radio, which I always leave on in the house, whether or not someone's home. That's another dad thing. Anyway, I had it on because I usually try to catch the broadcast on CBC, a show which I once hosted a few years back. And they were replaying the documentary on the mighty Churchill and the flawed Churchill Falls contract, including an extensive interview with my father, who, and this is the fun full disclosure part, which is no secret or anything, but many may not know as well, that my father, Bill Callahan, was the resources minister when the contract in 1969 was signed between Hydro-Québec and the Churchill Falls Labrador Corporation, a.k.a. Brinko, back in 69. And I'm not going to get into all of that today because there's callers and there's too much going on, but I'm open to the discussion, absolutely. But before anyone passes judgment on that, and even I had to do some soul-searching as I was growing up, looking into how it all played out nearly 60 years ago, as someone who was only born a couple of years prior, with zero appreciation for all of the goings-on, which I now understand. But it wasn't until after I heard that piece last night that I realized I should probably disclose this as we discuss it, you know, and delve into the MOU and the renegotiation. Just on the off chance, some might think I'm hiding or not being upfront for some reason, because it's certainly relevant and pretty serendipitous, if you think about it, that I am now hosting this show at a time when we're now back in the thick of this debate. So all I will say is, you know, watch the documentary, The Mighty Churchill. It's an easy Google search. I remember a couple of friends of mine from the CBC called me one day to say they were over to my dad's house and just did the full interview, spent an afternoon with him. Anyway, they went right through the history of it, and the links are there on the YouTube content. So I would suggest do the homework. If you've never really taken the time to dig into everything that was going on at that time, you know, the only source, the historically accurate accounts, are what you should search out and just read up a little bit on it to understand all the machinations, which was, you know, certainly going on at that time, which was certainly a very different time. I mean, hindsight is a wonderful thing, but the deal made sense to mostly everybody in the day, in the moment, signed as it was 4 or 5 years before the energy crisis of the 70s. With no one really contemplating that or the fallout and dramatic rise in differences in energy prices and costs, let alone that it was negotiated between CFLCO or Brinko and Hydro-Québec. In fact, from, you know, even the columnists of the day, they heralded the fact that no public money was used by Newfoundland to finance it, which was applauded by critics and pundits alike because we were getting economic benefits without spending a cent. So we thought it was the best since sliced bread. But again, not going to go too far regurgitating history. I'm certainly open to the conversations about it, and I'm not dodging or avoiding it at all. But speaking of dodging and avoiding, I'm going to make a prediction here this morning that there will not be a referendum on the MOU or whatever deal the province may be able to make with Quebec and maybe the feds if it somehow becomes a trilateral thing. Look, we know here, and I know as a reporter for almost 30 years, government listens to open line. They listen to all media. They do so for many good reasons, mostly to make sure things that are said on the media are accurate and to notify or call the media when they're not. And there are specific staff there to monitor the media, called appropriately enough, media monitors. It's a specific job. It's a line item. It's a hire. And their job is to listen and document what's said throughout the media, especially on open line, due to, you know, the unpredictability, the regular input from opposition MHAs, and just the sheer reach of open line. Anyway, back to my prediction. I say there won't be a referendum, period. And if I am wrong, I welcome the Premier, who I know is listening, or his staff are listening, to call the show and tell me I'm wrong. Correct the inaccuracy, if you will. Or better still, be open and transparent about it, which is supposed to be a hallmark of this government. Of course, if I don't hear from the Premier or government by the end of this show to say I'm wrong, then we know the answer. I'm right. No referendum. I'll take the hit if I'm wrong. I'm more than welcome to do that if that's what it takes to get a clear answer from the Premier on whether government has changed its mind and why. I can see where that would be tough, though, given the

0: it would be twice in recent weeks that the premier has had to go back on his word, whether it's the expert panel, the no-show, the promise, or the promise of a referendum. You know, there's nothing worse. No one government may be withholding information that may, or no, that is in the public interest. If I may steal the phrase from the expert panel, which said the MOU was not in the public interest. But this is in the public interest, especially since this specifically involves us, the public. And the longer this goes on evading the question, the more that public trust erodes. Open and transparent, it's time to walk the walk. The premier is obviously avoiding the answering the question, won't give us a yes or no, and instead repeats the obvious that he wants a deal. I understand that, Premier. We all want a deal that's best for this province. I'll finish your sentence. Well, that's good. I'm sure he does. I'm sure we all do. But he's being forced to go back on his word again, as he did with the promise that the expert panel would be here. So now the question becomes, why won't there be a referendum? What has happened? What's going on? And why can't we know? Why won't the premier tell us? That's it, period. End of story. And I'll leave that for you to decide if he's being open and transparent as the government promised. Me, it appears on the surface to be pretty disingenuous at the very least at this time. And that is that. Let's see, Dave, sorry, did you say take the... Yep, okay. Anyway, I want to get into the House decorum again, too, at some point. The post by MHA Keith Russell and the ongoings between Elvis Loveless and Energy Minister Lloyd Parrott yesterday. I'm all over that. We have a chock-block show, and we have callers, and that's always the first priority. Let's take that early break, and we'll be right back.
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0: And welcome to the Friday edition. First caller of the morning. Let's go. Let's just click on the call. Dave, we all good there? Okay. Yeah. Sorry, little gremlin in the system. Let's just go right to Jeremy Charles. Jeremy, you're on the air.
11: Hey, how's it going?
0: Oh, great, man. Sorry. Wouldn't you know, Friday, the sun must be affecting our... we're not on solar power, but maybe it's affecting our system. We just had a technical... little technical glitch. I'm sure we've all encountered those in day-to-day. How are you feeling this morning, Jeremy? As anything on the go last night? Did you catch the game by chance? I'm guessing you did.
11: Oh yeah, I caught the game. I'm just out here in Norris Point and just getting ready to open my King Lobster truck here in Norris Point. And obviously the game was on, so I was just glued to the game all last night. And what a big win for the Habs! Unbelievable.
0: Yeah, full disclosure. Full disclosure. You are can I safely call you a super fan? I know you've been a fan for years, but you know. But safe to say, this goes back a bit. Look, it's funny. There's so much serendipity going on here. My mother, you mentioned the lobster truck. First of all, I'm just going to mention, you do have this lobster truck out in Norris Point. My mother texted me this week, called me actually, and asked me out of the blue, do you know where I can get some lobster rolls? I'm not kidding. Never asked me that question before in my life. And she asked me this week, and here we are talking lobster. So strange things for strange reasons.
11: Absolutely. Yeah, hop in the car. It's a 7-hour drive, and I'm more than happy to make her a few rolls for sure.
0: Yeah, I'll do that for mom in a heartbeat. Okay, so let's talk about it. I think, the general consensus was the obvious. The common sense thought might be Canes would be really tired, really rusty. Not tired, too rested, too rusty. They came out quick, like a house on fire, got their first one. But I'll tell you, it seems like that response, the immediate response from the Habs, that... Roof Daddy, 50 goal scorer's goal by Caulfield. Just that was the JSN turning point. That goal alone.
11: Yeah, it was unbelievable. I mean, I think right now going into the third round, the Habs really found obviously confidence, but there's no panic in the game, and you can see that. And there's this maturing as a team, and obviously Marty's an amazing coach, and it's been just unreal to watch. And it's been a great start to the third round. And hopefully, again, game by game, we can get to the Holy Grail.
0: Yeah, for the first time since 93 for any Canadian team to get a look in. It's across the team too, right? I mean, it's a spread out scoring. You're not relying on any one person, that's for sure. You got just the skill, the speed last night, I think was a little bit of a wake-up call for the Canes, to say the least. And Dobish, what can you say right now? I think it's a bit too early to be talking Conn Smythe, just still too early, when you got the Western Conference still firing away. But, you got to be good to be lucky, and he was both last night.
11: Yeah, I mean, again, come back to confidence. He's just really found his confidence, and he's just really, I think, you know, just mentally sure about himself. And it's, again, just been amazing to watch him progress throughout the playoffs. And you know, he lets in one here and there and just gathers himself and comes back as, you know, yeah. a wall, basically a stop sign as they got it going on in Montreal. So, no, the whole team is really firing. And then, you know, all four lines. And obviously, Nui's been unbelievable. And it's just been so exciting to watch him play and obviously representing Newfoundland Labrador. It's always great to have one of the boys in the playoffs, for sure.
0: Yeah, and a guy like, can you talk about the confidence and the growth of the team? Because they keep talking about the youngest team on and on. And that seems to be a throwaway to say, well, that's why they won't, you know, advance far beyond anyone's expectations. But they continue to. It's like we're watching them grow up before our eyes, and especially a guy like Demidov. To watch him now, the burst of speed, the skill, he's becoming more confident. The one he scored last night, you know, I mean, say what you want. There's a lot of tic-tac-toe. It was a skill game, you know. It just from end to end, they dominated it. They controlled it. And I think the Carolina, a little bit of a deer in the headlights, maybe?
11: Yeah, I really think, you know, obviously we played them three times this season. We got three wins, which is amazing. But I just think it's all about, you know, peaking at the right time. And, you know, we didn't walk into the playoffs, so to speak. We had to battle it out. And, again, I think that's where you really gain that experience and that camaraderie and just the culture of the team is like everybody's there, you know, and everyone's on deck. And it's just, again, fantastic to watch. It's so exciting. And, you know, I just feel super fortunate to be watching the team, you know, kind of evolve over the last several years. It's really amazing to see.
0: Have you been up for which game? Have you been up for games? I should just ask you flat out.
11: Yeah, I've been up to games throughout the season. Very fortunate for that, for sure. And I just got a heads up. I'm going to game four in Montreal. So I got to make my way across the island this week and head up to that game. And yeah, it's nothing beats going to the Bell Center, you know, and that energy and that stadium. It's there's nothing like it. I you know, I've been to many rinks around the NHL, fortunately, and I mean it's night and day when it comes to the Bell Center and other places. But and I think, you know, players love to play there. That's, you know, on Tuesday night, the place is packed, going crazy. It's like you just don't get that. So it's again, super exciting.
0: Yeah, I was up for a mid-season game. We were up. My son and I were up in what was it, February, I think. And, you know, just a regular season game. And we were just fortunate that it went to overtime and they won an OT. And, you know, it was off the charts then because, as you know, if you've been there, it's hard to explain. It's a different energy. It's not just loud. It's a different energy altogether. You can the combination of the torch, if you will, although a couple of bad lucks there. I don't know if they're going to let Larry Robinson bring the torch in anymore. But other... I mean, look, hero of mine back in the day, along with Dryden and everybody. But what do you think of the comparisons of Dryden to Dobish at this point?
11: Yeah, I mean, they're both really, you know, Cameras were really large, you know, big guy in the Nets, you know. Obviously super calm and focused. And, you know, what he'd done his rookie season was, you know, unbelievable. And obviously Dobish is on kind of the... you know, the same path. So, you know, again, just confidence, focus, and, I guess mindset, you know. And you know, obviously I was born in 77. I think, you know, Ken was, you know, doing his thing back then. Yeah. But, you know, I had a pleasure to meet him a few years ago, and he coached our team in a fundraiser. And what a just true gentleman and just, you know, really oozed Habs culture and it was just an honor to meet him. So, I just think, you know, pure class, obviously, like a lot of people from the Montreal organization. And that just, you know, trickles down through the whole team. And I think that's what, you know, really creates great culture in the team is, you know, good people doing good things and everyone's towing the same rope, you know.
0: Yeah. Jeremy, I wanted to give you an opportunity, too, while you're, you know, just to go back to the lobster truck for a minute. What are you at these days? And just tell me, give me an idea if I come out and are you just set up there? Where are you set up? And I mean, most people would know you from Raymond's, of course, here in St. John's, an executive chef, great renowned chef. And I loved your appearances on Anthony Bourdain, God rest his soul. But what are you doing specifically these days just to catch up?
11: Yeah, I last year I decided just to pack my bags and head out of town and open a lobster truck called J.C. King Lobster here in Norris Point, right in front of the Tides Inn. And just working with local fishermen and a local plant to supply beautiful, fresh Newfoundland lobster. And so it's lobster rolls and salads and drinks. And this year I just got a shipping container, which is going to be more like a storefront where you can come in and get your drink and maybe a dessert and a cup of coffee or something like that. And you can sit outside in beautiful Norris Point and look at the tablelands. And it's just, it's been a great change. And this is a wonderful community out here. There's so many great hotels and restaurants. And, Grossmoor National Park is a magical place. And even a lot of my buddies from St. John's have never been out this way. So it's I highly recommend people, make the trek out here. And no one's ever disappointed. The hunting, the fishing, the beaches, the people, the culture. It's all out here. And it's been amazing just meeting people from all around the world, and they really want to get a true, a taste of place. And, I think a lobster roll is a true, taste of place, really. And it's not a hamburger, it's a lobster roll. So it's, I get really excited about, feeding people and just making simple, good food. And just having a good time. I'll be out here with my son and some other two young guys I hired this summer. And looking forward to a busy summer and again, meeting lots of great people. So that's pretty much what I'm up to.
0: Well, I'm sure my mom's getting a kick out of this. Again, the irony of just talking about lobster rolls the last 2 days and me trying to find one. And she was telling me a couple of places to go. I don't know if I have time for the 7 hours. Is there any, can you courier anything in or?
11: I don't know. My wife was at Blue yesterday. She said she had a lobster roll down there at I'll give Sully a shout and we'll review the roles.
0: Breaky and Sully, that's a great idea. Actually, that's probably going to be my go-to. Jeremy, listen, I appreciate the time. Thanks a lot for this. There's a reason people on the East Coast get their backs up when we call it the best coast, but the West Coast is really the best coast, man. You're sitting out like that in the Tablelands and Grossmoor in your view. Whoa. Hopefully we can check in again. So Monday night you'll be in. Game four would be on Monday, wouldn't it?
11: Monday night, I believe so, yeah. And so game four, so I'll be there on Tuesday. I'm lying to you. It'll be Wednesday night, I believe, game four would be. Monday is game three, I believe. Two.
0: Oh, right, yeah, that's right. Sorry, I'm getting ahead of myself. Yeah. Kept thinking that was
11: it. Yeah, you can touch base with me. I'll be there, and, my buddy's the executive chef, and we always talk food there, and it's been amazing just going there and cooking for the boys and stuff. And it's a magical place. So
0: yeah, had T. Ryan on earlier the week, and I told him we're trying to check in, but he's too busy. So you're our go to now. Terry's on. We're gonna put him on the back burner. And he's in Vancouver, right? He's in Vancouver, so it's 4.5 hour difference. So he's not getting up that hour. But listen, thanks a lot, Jeremy. Listen, let's check in next week after the game, have your assessment of game four. And hopefully we'll be talking about a sweep, hey?
11: Well, I'm feeling that vibe. I don't want to get ahead of my count my chickens, but I don't know. I'm loving the confidence. I'm just loving how calm everybody is. And again, game at a time. Let's go Habs.
0: Yep, they're absolutely not going to be outplayed. It's going to be close, if anything. And if they play again like they did the other night, I think it's going to take the Canes a little bit by surprise. They're not going to be able to keep up. But I'm with you. Go Habs. Thanks again. We'll talk next week.
11: Okay, thanks for having me.
0: Thanks again, man. Take care.
11: Take care.
0: Okay, bye. Dave, going to take it or a quick break? What do you want to do? 28. Okay, let's go right to Rod on line two. You're on the air.
12: Yeah, I'd like to throw out a bouquet to the nurses at the 4th South B in L Science, and they were so good to me. They waved to me when I left the hospital, L Science.
0: And that's no small thing. Rod, when were you over there?
12: I was over there 1st of May until the 20th.
0: And just discharged when? When was the moving day and they were waving to you?
12: 20th of this month.
0: Wow. And going out of their way, have a little, departing party or being able to say goodbye or going out of there.
12: Yeah, they said goodbye to me.
0: Do you mind if I don't get too much into the personal details, but do you mind if I ask what you were in for just generally?
12: had a bad back.
0: Okay. And in there for 3 weeks and received nothing but the best care?
12: Yeah, there's best care, yes.
0: Well, this is a common refrain, right, Rod? I mean, look, we hear all the time from the people, the actual staff, the healthcare workers, from the doctors to right down the line, not going to go all through it again. But look, there's no question that the staff are the heroes of this system. It's a system, though, that, as we know, is in a complete change and redo, reset, if you will, with the health accord. And core care, as we've been told, short-term pain for long-term gain. But in the midst of it all, the care goes on, and you are getting good care. And we really appreciate these phone calls because, you know, sometimes people just tear the whole system with the same brush and throw the healthcare staff in with it when they are doing their best. They are there for a reason, and they're just doing the best with what they got.
12: Yeah, and they done a good job.
0: Well, Rod, listen, the fact that you took the time to call and say that, they will appreciate it. What floor is it again? Did you say 4 South?
12: 4 South B.
0: 4 South B. So, I know there's radios on and up on the floor, so I hope they hear this today, but I'm sure they know you're appreciative. And the fact that they, you know, one of the first things out of your mouth is they all wave goodbye to you. I mean, you become close enough to them that they care about you. You're not just a number, right?
12: No, I'm not just a number. No, I got good care. I had to say. I was crying when I left the hospital. I had open heart surgery. See?
0: Oh, geez. Okay. Well, bad back is one thing. Open heart surgery. I mean, yeah, I suppose. So the doctors, the nurses, and everything—you've got not a bad word to say about any of it, obviously.
12: No.
0: Well, this is in testament, right, to the fact that our workers can keep it going. They can keep doing what they're doing. As long as they have what they need to do it, if that makes any sense. Don't mean to tongue-tie it too much. But look, Rod, I appreciate the call, and I know they appreciate the call, and we need more of them to remind everyone that it's not the people on the front lines, for the most part, at all. But we're in the middle of rejigging the system, and it's going to take a little bit of time. And, you know, knowing that you still got the care that you needed.
12: I had an open heart surgery in Ottawa in 2008. Over the years.
0: And this one was here in Health Sciences. So the Ottawa work obviously got you to this point. And then this particular...
12: I had two brain surgeries.
0: Jeepers.
12: In the Health Science. And yeah. I'm 54 years old.
0: You're welcome to put... Is that your wife in the background? You're welcome to put her on if she...
12: my mother.
0: Oh, your mother. Say hi to your mom. Say hi to your mom for me.
12: Do you want to speak to her?
0: Sure, bud. Why not?
13: Okay. Hi.
0: Hi, Mom. How's it going?
13: Good.
0: I don't know what to say. Rod has been through quite a I don't call it a ringer, but I mean, open heart surgery, brain surgery. How is he doing now? I mean, he's calling in to thank the staff. I guess you've got some thanks to pass on yourself. You seem to have a handle on the whole situation.
13: Certainly. They were excellent. And he'd been wanting to call ever since he came home. He came home on Friday, I think it was. But he's had open heart surgery 3 times in Ottawa and 6 kids. And he's had 2 brain surgeries to remove 2/3 of half the brain at Health Science, Dr. Maroon. And he's had a stroke. He only got the use of one hand. And he wears a brace on his right foot. So it's been a roller coaster.
0: But yes, you know, they took care of him.
13: They took excellent care. They were sweet.
0: Yep. Well, look, considering what he's been going through and his desire, as you said, he's been wanting to call. What does that say? That says great stuff about Rod, the appreciation. And it says everything we already knew but could always hear more of about the staff. So, listen, thanks so much for calling. I know the staff appreciate it. We appreciate it. The healthcare system appreciates it because it needs to have a true reflection of what's going on. The staff, again, can't say enough. You know, the calls we get. Nobody has to go out of their way to throw a bouquet, but when you do, it just speaks to, you know, clearly you're prompted to make a call and publicly thank the people. That just speaks volumes about how well the care you received.
13: Yes, he's so thankful for everything that everybody does for him. He's very appreciative.
0: Yeah, and I can hear it right through the phone.
13: Yeah, and he's only him and me because his dad passed away 34 years ago.
0: Right. Where do you live, if you don't mind me asking?
13: Clarenville.
0: Oh, you're out in Clarenville. So the trip out and back and that sort of thing?
13: Yes.
0: Was that in an ambulance or?
13: Yes.
0: So from Clarenville to St. John's in an ambulance and back?
13: No. He went to emergency here in Clarenville, and the doctor sent him in to Dr. Arkansas.
0: Right.
13: And he went in and by private car at that time, but when he came home, they sent him out in the ambulance.
0: Well, look, it sounds like he got what he needed, and that's the important thing, and there's a lot of people out there saying they're not getting what they need, so we need to hear these stories.
13: He's been saying every day since he came home a couple of days ago, I got a card of health science, I got a card of health science, and he loves to thank people for what they do for him. And it's been uplifting.
0: Yeah, and the fact that, you know, he just remembers so vividly them all waving goodbye to him, that's more than patient and nurse care or doctor care. That's family care almost, you know? So
13: yes.
0: I'm not surprised. Anyway, Mom, I got to get off to the break. Thanks again to you, yourself, and Rod. I know the staff appreciate it. Appreciation's an important thing, you know? I preach it to my kids. You know, show appreciation for everything you have. You know, never take anything for granted. And Rod knows that. So thank you again for the call.
13: Sure. Thank you.
0: Okay, take care. Bye. All right, great call. We get so many of those. Bouquets are backing up here in the studio. We're going to have to truck them all out to locations. Let's take that break. Dave, back with Sherry Tucker with the Employer Engagement Specialist with the Avalon Employment. And they're at the ECMAs. We'll talk to her right after the break.
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0: And welcome back to the program. Let's go right to line number three. And Sherry Tucker with the Employer Engagement Specialist for the Autism at Work program at Avalon Employment Inc. I hope I got all that right. Sherry, welcome to the program.
22: Thank you so much for having us. And you got that exactly right, Brian. Great job.
0: Whoa. I have a lot of information here.
22: A mouthful.
0: Yeah, but a worthy enough mouthful, I'll say that. So you're at the East Coast Music Awards, spreading awareness about neurodiversity. I've been tongue-tied all week. I'm really sorry, Sherry. Neurodiversity. But how generally, and the note I got from Megan was how generally awesome our autistic community is. And can't say enough. Full disclosure, you know, my daughter is involved with Shalloway Youth Choir, and they are champions, if nothing, of neurodiversity through their Lauda. All inclusive neurodiverse choir, you know, that performs as well through Shalloway. So I just want to throw that out there. It's a great part of the Shalloway. But you're up there, speaking of music, at the East Coast Music Awards in Sydney, Nova Scotia. How is it going?
22: It has been amazing. We have had an incredible opportunity here. And we're supporting the East Coast Music Awards conference and festival in a number of different capacities. Really, how we got in through the door was through the connections that we had made last year when the East Coast Music Awards, of course, were at home. But we made some great connections through the wellness program that they offer. And a shout out to them. They offer really, really great wellness supports. So we jumped on board to help provide some guidance and support to make sure that there were spaces that were neuro-friendly for folks to be able to decompress and to chill, to have quiet conversations, to have conversations that are huge but feel okay because there's items there to ground you, sensory items. Mm-hmm. We were on the red carpet last night giving out sunglasses,
0: nice.
22: Fans, earbuds, so that folks weren't having that sensory overwhelm experience without having some sort of tool to support them. And today is what I'm most excited about, honestly. Today we're hitting the stage ourselves at the East Coast Music Awards. What a big thing to get to say. But I'm getting to moderate a panel today with a number of different experts on talking about neurodivergence in the music industry and the challenges that come with networking, but how critical networking is. So we're coming at that with a number of different angles. We're going to be chatting about tips for actual neurodivergent folks. We're pitching to employers, venues, about how they might tweak things and do things a little bit different. And we even have a clinical psychologist sitting with us on our panel today, Erin Williams, who's going to talk about that mental health piece and the real taxing cost that comes with networking often. So we're going to do some cool things. And the whole reason we're here doing this is to make sure that folks are recognizing the incredible talents that are out there for neurodivergent folks, but also remembering that we may not be seeing them in the way that we need to. We might be missing that talent. So we want to shout it out loud, and we're doing that right from the stage here at the East Coast Music Awards, which is so freaking cool, Brian.
0: I can only imagine, because music is an outlet, you know, that just spans all genres, all persons, disabilities, non-disabilities. Look, it's music. And we know that those sorts of stimuli can be incredibly significant and important for anyone with any kind of neurodiversity or any general, you know, autistic or any of the other, you know, ground areas that we're looking at, and especially for East Coast Music Awards. It's great to have that kind of like presence there. I assume it can only be being accepted with open arms.
22: Absolutely. And we also came in chatting and representing our mentorship program. So we have a fantastic program called Mentorability. Mm-hmm. It is grounded in Newfoundland, but it is offered right across the country. And Mentorability offers mentorship matches and opportunities for folks cross-disability, cross-industry. So we're also taking that opportunity to make those connections and recognize that we have so many folks that would love to be attached to the music industry in so many different ways, whether they're a musician or they want to do sound and lighting or they just really love the scene. So they're willing to, you know, slug the amps and the guitars and be a roadie. I've done that. I've set up industrial fencing myself. I'm a bit of a groupie at my heart. That's how I've come into here. But those mentorship opportunities are critical as well. So it's been such a fantastic opportunity for Avalon Employment to be here to support the autism community, promote what it is that we're doing, but also to be able to make those mentorship connections.
0: Yeah, I think it's fantastic. The presence there, and again, you know, the music outlet, this just seems to be a no-brainer in many ways, just that for the opportunities that are there, even for acceptance, you know, it's a different world. The music business is very different. It's very open. It's very accepting. It's very, you know, broad ranging, you know. And as I said, even with the Shalloway Youth Choir, you know, there's always room for this. And I can only imagine that it's just such a boon, you know, to this community. So hats off. I think it's great. Is this a first, I guess, you know, to have a presence at the awards?
22: Oh, absolutely. This is a first. And honestly, this was an idea that was cooked up by a neurodivergent person. So again, you hire somebody with that fancy, funny brain, and she comes in and says, well, what if we had a spin wheel on the red carpet at the East Coast Music Awards? And they just said, yeah, actually, that sounds brilliant. And you know what? It has been brilliant. It sounded like a kooky idea from a neurosparkly girl, but hey, I'm going to hit that stage, and it all worked out. But different brains, different thinking, different ways of doing things, and here we are, Brian.
0: Exactly, and it's not a lesser thing. It's, you said, kooky brain idea. I mean, that's that. No, but that's the advantage, right? The outside
22: Absolutely.
0: The box, the different
22: Absolutely.
0: Thinking, and completely acceptable, and completely makes sense, and great, and it should come, right, from the people living the experience. Really should.
22: Yeah. Absolutely. And we are grounded, especially with Autism at Work, we are grounded in lived experience. Everyone that's sitting on our panel today is an expert, but they are an expert with lived experience. Mm-hmm. And we believe that that is critical. We are not standing up and telling somebody to do things different, to be different. We are saying, hey,
0: we are different.
22: We do things differently. Let's chat about how we might all do things differently and be able to really thrive.
0: Yeah, all the differences need to come together to make commonances, you know, if that commonnesses, if that makes any word and sense at all. But you know what I'm trying to say. You know, we need that.
22: I think is what we're getting at.
0: Thank you very much, my Friday brain. There you go. Brain, unique brains not working.
22: Friday? I don't even know what day it is anymore, Brian. It's been so exciting, but that means my week is almost over. I better get to having fun.
0: Yeah, well, you're up there at the East Coast Awards. You don't have to worry about what day it is. Music is just cyclical. It just happens every day. Really appreciate it, Sherry. I do appreciate it. And look, check back in with us when it's all said and done. Give us a shout back. We need, you know, we're into the good news business here. You know, we're trying to get more and more into the good news business. We're going to have more and more features of, you know, the goodness that's going on in society, the goodness that organizations like yourself, the efforts you're making, and it's going to be a real push here at Open Line. We're going to have specials. We're going to make sure we make room for good news stories, and we want to hear from everyone.
22: I am a believer in seeing that good news, so we'll make sure to keep you in touch with all of the really cool things that we're doing, because we've got a whole year planned of awesome things, so We'll make sure to stay in the loop for a little bit of good news, everyone.
0: Yep, we're right up that alley, and we want to. This isn't just talk. This is really actually something. Since I took over the show, we've been discussing behind the scenes, and we're going to make room for it. So we encourage anyone who thinks that, oh, that's just open line, it's all politics and everything. No, there's room for everything, just like there's room for all peoples, and I don't need to tell you that.
22: Love that. What a way to end this conversation. I really appreciate this time today, Brian.
0: So do I, Sherry. Thank you. And yeah, check in with us after you get back and this dust is cleared and let us know how it all went and was perceived and accepted.
22: Absolutely. I'll touch base once I've gotten home and had a nap.
0: I can relate to that. Thanks a lot, Sherry. Take care.
22: Have a great day. Cheers.
0: Have fun. Bye. All right. Great chat. That was a great chat. That was good chat. Good news chat. And again, not talk. We want to do it. So if you got something good, you think it's not all that relevant or not important, but it's a good news story and it might uplift people and might make people feel better, please, please, please bring it on. Let's take a break. Come back with Gene Houston, the interim president of the Folk Arts Society, right after the break.
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5: 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Within hours, most of St. John's had been destroyed, resulting in $13 million in property damage, equal to over $300 million today, and leaving 11,000 people homeless. This fire would be known as a Great Fire of 1892 and led to the first hiring of paid firefighters in St. John's and the creation of a mixed fire and police force. 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
0: And welcome back to the program. Right to line number one, and Gene Houston, the, as mentioned, interim president of Folk Arts Society. You're on the air.
7: Hi there, Brian. How are you?
0: I am surviving the fit, survival of the fittest these days, Gene, but no, it's all good. It's Friday. The sun is shining. We're talking music. We're talking folk arts. I'm in good mood.
7: I'm glad to hear that. Me too.
0: Yeah.
7: Friday is one of my favorite days.
0: It is. And you know, and I'm always a little wary because obviously work patterns have changed and not everybody has a Monday to Friday gig. A lot of people have three or four gigs that can bleed into the weekend. So I'm always intimately aware that, you know, not everybody is celebrating a Friday the way everybody used to. But there it is.
7: Indeed.
0: Yeah. So big day coming up, big night coming up at the St. John's Convention Center, June 7th. We're not letting the festival go without a fight, are we?
7: No, that's it. And I think that, you know, our contribution to your good news segment here is how much support we've gotten from the community since we've announced this fundraiser. And, you know, people have been buying tickets and also people have been making donations. When we go out onto the street, people are talking to us saying how important the Folk Festival is to them and how they really want to see it carry on. And one of the things I did want to specifically do today is to thank the people who've sent in donations. Mm-hmm. And a number of them have sent in little stories about why they're donating. And I was wondering, would it be okay to share a few of them today?
0: No. Yes, of course. Just kidding. No way, we don't have time. No, this is why you're here, Gene. We really want to. Dave just gave me some side eye. Holy moly. I was just kidding. Obviously, yes.
7: It's hard to get sarcasm over on the radio.
0: Well, this is such a no-brainer, but no, you may go right ahead. I don't want to take up any more. Go for it.
7: Well, I want to start with someone who is from here who donated and made a lovely donation, and I reached out because I knew them personally, and I thanked them. And they said, well, I thought, how much can I afford to give the Folk Art Society, and how much has the Folk Festival meant to my kids? And I thought that, wow, that was so poignant and such a touching thing to hear from people. And another person sent in this message, and I'm going to read this because their words are much more expressive and eloquent than anything I could ever say about this story. So this person wrote in and said, I know your names even though you don't know mine. Let me explain. I'm one of those American children who lived in your midst in the 1950s when my father was stationed at Pepperell Air Force Base. I didn't return until 1990, but I started coming every summer, timing my visit for the festival in Bannerman Park, starting in 1993. I've been nearly every year and sadly will miss the summer for health reasons, but the heart knows where it belongs. And that
0: wow.
7: is from someone who doesn't live here.
0: Jeez.
7: And I know.
0: Like, you know, why don't you put some goosebumps on me?
7: I've been playing over the internet this past week reading some of these messages. Mm. And another really interesting thing that I've come to realize is that there's a national folk festival community and an international one, and they're all supportive of our folk festival here. So,
0: do you think that's...
7: I'm just wondering,
0: do you think that's a little bit because so many folk festivals have had to shut down, have had to go the way of the dodo because they just could not, the changes, the same issues that we were facing here have been faced at folk festivals across the country. Maybe they're looking at us and saying, you know, let's save this one.
7: Absolutely. Having said that, there are other folk festivals out there that are still mm-hmm. still kicking it.
0: Yep.
7: And I don't know how they're surviving because things are more expensive, but they're adapting, they're continuing on. And a donation came in from this woman who's an author. She writes children's books. She lives in Ontario. And I met her at a folk festival, which is very similar to ours. It's in Goderich, Ontario, mm-hmm. a tiny little town, really beautiful. And their folk festival is around the same size as ours. I'd say it's a similar audience and kind of a similar performer base that they have. And it's called the Goderich Celtic Festival. If anybody is up in Goderich or in Ontario in August, it's a great folk festival to go to. And she sent in a donation and said, I've never been to your festival, but I've benefited from hearing and knowing and learning about Newfoundland and Labrador's amazing folk arts from the people who've come to Goderich, like yourself and Christina Smith and others. So you can see how we're all connected with that larger community, right?
0: Oh, absolutely. It's grassroots. It's never going away. The community will always be there. We just, every now and then, we got to call everybody together for a cause. And this is massive, major, important cause to keep this. Unfortunately, you know, Gene, until there's a threat of losing it, there's no real rally around it. We've been, let it slip from our fingers a little bit and then realize that we just couldn't keep up with the other, you know, big ticket stuff that's going on. And a lot of people would love to see it go back to the roots, right, of you know, the original back in the 70s and the early 80s when I was first started going legally, yeah. I said. But, you know, so it's just so important to the cultural fabric. We know that. And look, when you look at the lineup, Sherman Downey, Reuben Rake, Matthew Byrne, oh, my God, it's a legendary lineup. Jim Payne, Fergus O'Byrne, Anita Best, Sandy Morris, Pamela Morgan, the whole Figgy Duff, legendary Figgy Duff. It's just going to be an incredible nostalgia, an incredible time with the culture, just back to our roots of culture at the Convention Center on the 7th. It's going to be a time.
7: And, you know, I think speaking of legends, I hear we have a legendary host.
0: Oh, who's that?
7: That would be yourself.
0: What? Okay, I'm trying to feign surprise here, but... yes, I will be emceeing the event, and I am absolute. I was tapped on the shoulder to do this, and I can't wait to be in the midst.
7: Yeah, we're delighted to have you, Brian. I think that's absolutely fantastic.
0: I think so, too. I'm just be a part of it and just to be in the midst of these legends and being able to put some efforts toward anything that I can do for the resurgence and to get it back to the roots. And really what it was meant to be back when it was what it was. So I am absolutely flattered that I was asked, and I can't wait, and it's going to be a great time.
7: I think it is, too. And I know that I'm getting the question from every quarter. Every person I run into on the street says, are we having a folk festival this year? And I think that we are going to be in the park on a certain day. We're not sure yet when. But there will be something happening in the park with the permission of the city. And, of course, I don't want to alienate the city or anything out there, but we're going to be there. And you're absolutely right. Like, we don't need necessarily all of the other trappings of what costs, the thing that costs so much that kind of bogs down the folk festival. That's not what our culture is. The culture is the people. It's the artists who show up, it's the audience members who show up to participate, and it's something that we can just do on a much simpler level, and it is going to have to be that, I'd say, certainly mm-hmm. for this year, and I'd say for another year or two in the future as we build things back up, but in a way that I agree with you that we have to look at what is sustainable now going forward and what matters. What are we trying to do here? We need to re-examine that question and see what it is about us that we need to put forward in the future and what we need to preserve here.
0: I couldn't agree more. Times have changed on so many different fronts, and this needs a reset just like other things. Back to the roots. Sure. Let's build it back up. Let's get it back to what it was and see if we can form a resurgence of it in the way that it was meant to be back in the day. And look, commercialization, I get it. You want to try to raise money to make it bigger and better, but I think there's just too much focus on the bigger and better. This was always a different event than other big concerts going on. It was our homegrown event, more or less. So I get it. And I'm so in trouble past the break for news. Gene, thanks for the chat. And, by all means, this is going to be a great time. And thanks for contributing to the good news that we're trying to, promote here on the show and across all platforms. I really appreciate it.
7: Thanks, Brian.
0: Okay, we'll see you on the 7th.
7: Okay, bye-bye.
0: Take care. Bye. All right, Gene Houston there, the interim president of the Folk Arts Society. June 7th at the St. John's Convention Center. Tickets at www.sjcc.ca. Gonna be a time. Let's hit the news, and we'll be right back.
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8: Just coming up on 5 after 10, we have sunshine. The temperature is at 6.

0: The provincial government is going to extend a contract to buy electricity from Cornerbrook Pulp and Paper, VOCM's Brian Madore reports.
1: Newfoundland and Labrador Hydro will pay Kruger $187 per megawatt hour for 280,000 megawatt hours. That's about 18 cents per kilowatt hour, which is greater than the retail price charged by Newfoundland Power. Government is extending the current agreement by 1 year on the contingency of the mill remaining in operation and the workforce being maintained. The paper company employs about 380 people. Government says the company has also agreed to continue to buy wood from Burton's Cove Logging and Lumber, Sexton Lumber, and Coddles Island Lumber. The province is extending the purchase arrangement to next summer while it negotiates a long-term deal. Kruger, the owner of the mill, is working on a broader diversification plan, which would involve construction of a wind farm. Brian Madore, VOCM, Local News Now.
0: There was a ruckus in the House of Assembly yesterday over hydro development in Labrador, sparked by one member chastising Premier Tony Wakeham for comments made and the manner in which he made them. Government House Leader Lloyd Parrott took exception to words used by Sarah Studley, the MHA from Mount Sio, particularly when she said Premier Wakeham put on a, quote, old man face. She later apologized.
2: But to get on, you know, your news conference and look at the camera and saying, I don't care, with a really angry old man face, like, come on, seriously. So I do want to...
3: Point of order.
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5: Speaker, Article 49.
6: From a former minister.
5: We just had an individual stand up in this House and refer to the Premier of this province as an old man. Who said he went with his angry old man face. Absolutely unbelievable that an individual would be allowed to stand in this House and not only disrespect the position, but the disrespect towards an individual to refer to them as old, to say an old man in this House.
0: There's been a lot of excitement surrounding Alex Newhook and the Habs during the Stanley Cup playoffs, but there's another Newfoundland hockey player who's getting plenty of attention of late. Dawson Mercer of Bay Roberts is playing for Team Canada, which is undefeated in the IIHF World Championships after beating Norway in a tough 6-5 game yesterday afternoon. Area MHA Pam Parsons paid tribute to Mercer during member statements in the House of Assembly yesterday.
7: Today, all Newfoundlanders and Labradorians share in the pride of seeing one of our own wear the maple leaf, not the Toronto maple leaf, but the maple leaf, on the international stage. We wish Dawson and Team Canada every success at the World Championships. And a big shout out to Alex Newhook and the Montreal Canadiens as they take on the Carolina Hurricanes.
0: And Alex Newhook did have an assist last night as the Habs beat Carolina 6-2. Up next, your VOCM weather forecast.
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0: St. John's Metro, rest of the Avalon, sunshine today, westerly winds 40 and a high of 10, a few clouds this evening, winds at 50, a low of 6, sunshine by afternoon tomorrow, northwesterly winds 40 and a high of 8, Clarenville, central Newfoundland, sunshine today, westerlies gusting to 70 and a high of 9, showers this evening, northwesterly winds 50, low of plus 1, sun and cloud tomorrow, northwesterly winds 30 and a high of 11, south coast, sunshine today, westerlies 50 and a high of 9, clear skies tonight, northwesterly winds 40, low of plus 4, sun and cloud tomorrow, winds at 30 and a high of 10. The west coast, southwest coast, northern peninsula, sun and cloud today with northwesterly winds at 50 and a high of 7, cloudy, a few showers this evening, winds at 30 and a low of plus 3, sun and cloud tomorrow, northwesterly winds 30 and a high of 10. Happy Valley, Goose Bay, showers or flurries for today, northwesterly winds 50 and a high of plus 4. Showers will end overnight, northerlies at 40, low of plus 2, and sun and cloud tomorrow, northwesterly winds 30 and a high of 11. Labrador West

0: Mainly cloudy for today. Northwesterly winds 30 and a high of plus 2. Cloudy tonight, winds at 30, low minus 3. Sun and cloud tomorrow. Northwesterly winds at 30 and a high of 13. And the north coast snow ends around lunchtime. Northerlies at 40, high of plus 3. A few clouds this evening. Northwesterly winds 30, low of plus 1. Sunshine tomorrow, winds at 30 and a high of 6. Right now in St. John, sunshine, the temperature at 6. Winds are gusting to about 60 at the airport. Back with an update at 11 o'clock for VOCM News. I'm Sarah Strickland.
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2: And welcome back to the program. Let's go to right to Greg on line two. Greg, you're on the air.
3: Yes, good morning, sir. How are you doing?
2: Pretty good. Beautiful day here on the East Coast. How's it looking out on the West Coast? You're in the Burgio area, are you?
3: No, I'm in Cornerbrook, but I'm from Burgio.
2: Oh, there you go.
3: It's beautiful, windy and chilly, but it's nice.
2: Yeah, there you go. Well, we'll take it. Hey, bye.
3: Yes, sir. Well, so, anyway, I'm not in a good mood this morning. Not getting, according to the reports we're getting from the Burgio Road again.
2: I'm sorry to hear that. Fill me in.
3: Yeah, it's not, the Burgio Road is in deplorable condition. There's not. Like I'll say, it's not fit and fly over. Barry Pitton, Minister Pitton, is going to have to forget his politics and try to get some crews or something on this road ASAP, because tour season is coming. And, you know, the Virgil Sandbanks Park is one of the beautifulest parks in the province. And people's going to hear about the road and they're just not going to travel over it.
2: True enough. How is it? Just try to paint me a picture, Greg. Like, what are we talking? Is it like a back road with the potholes that'll take the bottom out of your vehicle, or what are we looking at?
3: Yes, sir. It's deplorable right from, well, people know where I'm going to talk about, from the 90-degree turn to the Trans-Canada, yeah, which is a 51-kilometer stretch. There's, like you said, there's holes in there that trout could swim in. Someone in a small car or whatever could bottom out. They could beat the front end off. It's awful. And like I said, the potholes are in clusters, not just one. It's one here and there, but like I said, there's some of them almost stretches the full width of the road. And like I said, you got to slow down to sometimes a complete stop because you don't know how deep they are. And like say, someone in an ambulance or something like that trying to beat in over that road, my geez, they'd be pardon the pun, they'd be killed before they get there.
2: Yeah, sometimes, you know, Greg, I often think sometimes there's a conspiracy, and this is just my own weird brain, that they'll leave some potholes in a rough road just to slow down traffic. But
3: yeah, I suppose. But like say, the speed limit is only 80, so it's not like it's a main bar crew, right? Like say. But I'm going to say this, maybe the government needs a good crap knocking or something to wake them up, because, like I said, the Department of Highways, I'll say, on the steam billion usually takes care of to the 90. So I'll just take this week on. Monday was holiday, nothing done. Tuesday, a few potholes done here and there. Wednesday, nothing done. Thursday, nothing done. Today is Friday. They got their 40-hour work week punch. Nothing else getting done. And like I said, when they do go out, they don't probably turn to work till 8 o'clock. Takes them probably 2 hours to get where they're going. First thing they're going to do, open a pop and have a sandwich and lunch break. Then after dinner, they work for a couple hours, another break. Then they're packing up their gear and coming home. So they're only getting probably 2-3 hours most a day at it. So like, why don't they put more crew on it so they can get it, at least make it a little bit reasonable to drive over, seeing tourism season is coming. Like I said, Burgio, that area, Burgio, Ramu, Gray River, Francois, beautiful part of Ireland, and the road is not fit to come over to go and visit. So I don't know. Mm-hmm. You got to put the politics aside, because safety is better than, like say, politics right now. And like I said, the road is getting to a state of, is not safe. Someone's going to be killed.
2: Yep, you're speaking my language there, Greg, about park the politics, no pun intended. Are the crews regularly on the road? Like, do you see them as you're driving through? Are they, you know, on the side fixing as they go? Like, how regularly do you actually visibly see them working on the road?
3: well, me, like, I work Monday to Friday, so, like, I don't really see him at all, except because I got a cabin on the Berger Road.
2: Okay.
3: And time I get there in the evening, they're gone. But, like, regular, like, the people from Berger that travel the road regularly, like, say, like they put it on Facebook, make the road, never seen no one today, never seen no one yesterday, the day before. So, and if he's put on Facebook, but, like, say, I know government is listening, and old Mr. Pitton is listening, and say, listen, bud, you're going to have to do something with the pothole patching, like, say, ASAP, and brush cutting. Well, that's a different issue. We definitely need brush cutting again. Like, say, there was two or three accidents there last week, or in the last couple of weeks, where caribou jumped on the road, and people beat their trucks up because... Mm-hmm. A brush not being caught back, and you don't know nothing for a caribou or a moose or whatever's on the road.
2: Be on top of you before you know it, absolutely.
3: And, like, it's not too, like I said, brush cutting is dead, but now there's no leaves on the alders and stuff, so you can almost see through it. But, like I said, later on in July, when everything is full bloom, you don't see nothing till a bang is red on the road, and the alders is on the road. So, like, it's... You can't say, oh, well, I was liberal last year and the year before. They got a roll of beans. Safety first, not politics. You're put in there to serve the people of Newfoundland, Labrador, not just for PC districts or whatever. So,
2: yep.
3: Anyways, that's my beef for this morning.
2: Greg, and a valid beef at that. And you're right. They are listening, the minister, I'm sure, or people in the office and government on the 8th floor and elsewhere in other departments, as I mentioned off the top. They always listen no matter what's going on. Just in case. So look, we know the minister's listening. We had Michael King, the MHA, Liberal MHA for Virgil Lapoyle on the show yesterday. I'm sure he's in tune with this. So keep up the good fight and let us know if you hear anything. We welcome the minister for any kind of update on what work is planned for that road this year, as you said, which can make or break the tourism season down there. So appreciate the call, Greg. Keep it on the front burner. Thanks. I got to get off to the break, but thank you for the phone call.
3: Thank you, my friend, for taking my call. Have a good one.
2: You too. Anytime. Thanks again. All right, Dave, let's take that break. Back with Donna, our regular contributor, bus driver. Always interested to see what she's seeing and experiencing out on the roads as a school bus driver in this province. Right after the break.
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13: In 1935, James Cantwell, a young harbor pilot, helped locate and safely guide a Dutch ship bearing the Prince of the Netherlands through a dense fog into St. John's Harbor. Asked what reward he would like, James requested the job of keeper at the Cape Spear Lighthouse. It had already been promised to Emanuel Ware, and upon his death in 1846, the job was given to Cantwell. For over 150 years, the Cantwell family, with two intermissions, kept the light at Cape Spear. 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
2: And welcome back to the Friday edition. Let's go right to line number three. And Donna, you're on the air.
15: Hey, Brian. How are you today?
2: Pretty good. Thank you. Nice driving conditions out there.
15: Beautiful.
2: Are people
15: absolutely
2: behaving themselves?
15: Beautiful. Pardon me?
2: Are people behaving themselves?
15: For the most part. I think because of like Portugal Cove and Major's Pass, all that construction, people are, you know, being pretty reasonable.
2: Yeah, and you are a school bus driver, just to remind people who are just tuning in and may not have heard our chats before, just for total transparency. Just throw that word out there again.
15: Yeah, I am definitely a school bus driver. I am definitely driving your kids to school on a daily basis, just letting you know. So for the most part, Portugal Cove and Major's Pass, that's in the Airport Heights, that's like one of my areas. And I found that construction, even though, you know, it can be a pain when you're moving, it's slowing people down, which is a good thing. I noticed, and I don't know if this is a new trend or not, but on Allendale Road, I spotted a car that it missed the left-hand turn. So what it did was it went through the light, went around the vehicle on the opposite side of the road, went behind them, and went on an off-ramp. And I'm like, this is not healthy, you know? People are doing it.
2: Missed the turnoff or didn't want to wait for the light and decided to do a U-ey and come back the other way? Or I'm trying to picture it in my mind's eye, but you mean Allendale at the at Ridge Road, that area, or down further by the Arts and Culture?
15: No, at Ridge Road.
2: Yeah.
15: They're coming, they're heading east. So you get a left-hand turn where you can actually go on to the Outer Ring Road?
2: Yes. Okay, gotcha.
15: Okay. So what they did was they missed the left-hand turn. So they came straight through the light, went behind the people that were in the right lane, and turned and made a right to go on the Outer Ring Road. I don't understand why people are doing that, but they did the same thing like on Major's Path yesterday morning. It's like they wanted to get on the Trans-Canada Highway. For some reason, the people that are on Major's Path that were going on Torbay Road, they had the right-of-way because they had the green light. So what the person on Torbay Road did was make a right, went behind the vehicles, and went on Torbay Road again and took the Outer Ring Road. And it's you kind of look at it.
2: Yeah.
15: And you're thinking in your head, like, what about if somebody had turned out of an off street and came right for you, you know?
16: Yeah.
15: Or you got somebody with their head down texting while they're driving, because we never see any of that happening. But, you know, you see somebody that's not paying attention and they just hit you, you know, when you're making an illegal turn to go somewhere. And, you know, if these are things that I see as a bus driver, and just to remind people again that when I'm coming up and you cut in front of me, or you're making a left-hand turn right in front of me without any notice, it takes me almost 10 seconds to come to a complete stop with a busload of kids. You know, you got to think of weight. You got to think of how many kids I got on that bus. That's additional weight. And that's a lot of work on a brake system on a bus. You know, I can't lock it up. It's not going to happen. So, you know, just be cautious, be conscious, and be considerate, you know?
2: Yeah.
15: The three C's.
2: it's a lot to ask, because we all know the last thing people are thinking about that do these quick moves to get somewhere quicker, the last thing they're thinking about are other vehicles and other cars. It's about, it's offensive driving instead of defensive driving. And yep. And you're on a one path that to get to where you got to go. What's safe for me to do, as without thinking about all the implications of what it has for other vehicles, such as the ones that might be coming right at you. Look, it's an afterthought. Yep. There's no question. It's an every man, child, every man and woman for themselves, every driver for themselves out there these days. So much more. I see so much more offensive instead of defensive driving, which. The defensive thing just ensures you're always watching out for others as opposed to and what you're doing. And you're 100% concentrating on driving your vehicle instead of the smallest little things that, you know, you could regret for a lifetime if you did not, you know, think about it in the moment and consider what you're doing when you come to an intersection. And as you said, there's a massive school bus with kids on it and so much else going on in other vehicles, on other roads that you could impact. But it's an afterthought. There's a look. It's a dangerous time out there on the roads, to say the least. And boy, I tell you, I try to avoid the outer ring as like the plague. I try to stay in town as few intersections as I can possibly avoid. I used to enjoy driving. I don't anymore. It's sad.
15: Yeah, and here's another thing too that that I noticed lately, when you take these little right lanes to go onto like a four lane road, most drivers do know how to navigate that, and you know I'm one of them. But I've noticed that some people will actually stop to let a bus out. Now I know that's really courteous and thank you very much, but I mean you got people behind you waiting still to go. And for the most part, 99.9% of the drivers can actually navigate that turn with a full bus. You know, so don't hinder anybody else. You know, keep your eye out for us, for sure. But you don't have to stop. We're good. We know how to do this. You know, and being courteous, absolutely. You know, thank you. But you really don't have to do it. We slow down. We're very conscious of where we have to go and what we have on board. We have very valuable things on board. Those are your kids, and they're very valuable to us. We just want to get them where they're going safely.
2: And Donna, you make a great point there. It's something that I mean to bring up. I keep forgetting. The courteousness. It's lovely that people want to stop and let someone cross the road or let someone go in all kinds of. But there is a natural legal flow to traffic. And people will expect you to probably be stopping at a crosswalk as you slow down, as you come to one. There's always an expectation there. But when you do something that's counterintuitive to the rules of the road, to the natural flow, like stopping, locking up on a straightaway where there's no crosswalk or anything to let someone cross, it's a lovely gesture. But you got to understand that no one else is thinking that's going to happen because there's no reason for it to happen. Like the natural flow of the road is there. There's no crosswalk. There's no intersection. There's no light. And if you just stop out of the blue to let someone go, whether it's to cross a road or to give a car a break, if it's not in a normal section where you are supposed to be slowing down and it interrupts the normal thinking of a driver, all the other drivers, and it's not a normal place where someone would be stopping for no reason, then that is just as dangerous as breaking laws, you know, and it is kind of breaking law because you're not, you shouldn't be, you know, pulling up solid in the middle of a natural flow for no reason, you know?
15: Well, right next, like, here's an example, left-hand turn to go on Portugal Cove from Higgins Line. There's a Tim Hortons right on the corner.
2: Yeah.
15: There's a person in the outside lane that will stop their vehicle to allow a flow of traffic to come through, but they're not thinking about the driver that's on the inside lane that has the right-of-way. You know, and
2: that's a big
15: they're
2: one.
15: Not supposed to stop. Yes, be courteous somewhere else, but not in a busy intersection. You're not benefiting anybody doing this. You know, like, they're off-road for a reason. Tim Hortons is in a parking lot for a reason, you know.
2: Yeah, exactly. Well, and, you know, I grew up next to McDonald's there on Topsail Road, where that big intersection right there. And I can't tell you how many times we used to see the four-lane, you know, it's a four-lane road. People stop in the outside lane to let people cross over the lanes to go into the McDonald's parking lot. Love McDonald's, by the way. This is nothing against McDonald's. Anyway, but you let them, you do that at your risk because you're in the outside lane. You're trying to be courteous and let someone in. Meanwhile, the guy coming in the inside lane, they're not expecting it. They're not seeing it. And whammo, you've got one of the most high risk and high collision intersections in the province, easily, bar none, because of that. People want to be kind and generous, you know, that's fine, but you got to understand the rules of the road. And if you do that, no one else is expecting it, and it's an accident not waiting to happen. It's going to happen.
15: It's going to happen. It's just a matter of time.
2: Yeah.
15: And here's something else, too. I know you're getting ready to go on probably another news break. Jeremy was on earlier.
2: Yeah.
15: The Lobster King, or King Lobster.
2: Yeah.
15: I'm heading to Grossmorne in July.
2: Ooh.
15: So I expect to get a lobster roll. Not free, but I expect you to be there. So when I come up and I want a lobster roll, it's going to be there because I started craving as soon as y'all started talking about it. And I was like, oh, yeah, I got to go out. Well, I'm going to be that out there anyway.
2: Yep.
15: I'm taking my dogs with me, you know, good times.
2: Nice.
15: But I will definitely stop by and get one. So, Jeremy, just keep your eye out for me. I'll be there.
2: not in the school bus.
15: Not in the school bus, no. I don't think my bus company would be very happy. I was like, yeah, I'll be gone for a few days, you know.
2: Yeah, let's see the gas bill on that one.
15: Yeah, I don't think they'd be really happy.
2: Yeah.
15: No.
2: But hell, well, at least Jeremy would see you coming. At least he'd know you were coming. So, yeah. Donna, thanks for the call. Always appreciate your viewpoint from behind the steering wheel of a bus. So keep them coming. Thanks again for contributing.
15: Thanks, and I hope you all have a good, safe day and a great weekend.
2: Absolutely. And as I always say, drive safely, arrive alive.
15: Thank you. You too.
2: Thanks. Bye. Okie dokie. Great call there. Just a little bit over the break. Let's take the break. Right back with Lindsay on the MOU and Bill on the Stephenville, on the Monarchs and Jets reunion. Fantastic. Right after the break.
1: 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VOCM Open Line will be back in a moment.
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20: Constructed in the middle of the forest, on a site near the shortest route an airplane can travel between New York and London, the Newfoundland Airport roared into operation in 1938. The largest and most technologically advanced airport in the world at the time, the Newfoundland Airport, now known as Gander Airport, was invaluable to the Allied powers of World War II. Operations at the airport employed hundreds from surrounding communities, which laid the groundwork for development of the town of Gander. The Newfoundland Airport, a story of Newfoundland and Labrador.
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2: And welcome back to the show. Just a quick note, too, as well. Yes, we are following, keeping tabs on the Dean Penny murder trial in Cornerbrook at Supreme Court there. The jury, of course, has been sequestered since yesterday, and they are continuing to deliberate. But I do have a couple of sources on the ground there, and one of them tells me that the jury came back for a question. So the court was reconvened. And they headed back to court. So they have a question. That's all I know right now, that they came back. And that was just a little while ago. So try to keep an eye on the developments. If we hear of a verdict or any decision or any movements in that trial, we'll keep you abreast right here, live on the spot on Open Line, as soon as we hear anything at all. Let's go to line number four. And Lindsay, you're on the air. Good morning, Lindsay.
21: Yeah, good morning. Yeah. I'd like to talk about the MOU.
2: Yes, sir. Fire away.
21: Yeah, okay. There wasn't much came out of that. I didn't see anything at all came out of that review that Jerome Kennedy and the other two guys made. I didn't see anything. Like, nothing concrete came out of it, you know. We're still left in the dark, you know. So we're not going anywhere yet. I don't know if that's the way you've seen it or not, but there wasn't much came out of it anyway. And the Premier Tony Wakeham said that he was going to get a deal with Quebec. Well, nobody knows when that's going to be because he didn't say when. And, it could be next year this time because right now the Premier of Quebec, she's beginning to get busy for her election this fall. She wants to win. She's going to have go some sleepless nights without it, you know. Because the way I hear it now, like the Separatist Party might win the next election. And if that happens, we may never get a deal.
2: Yeah, no.
21: So, you know, to me, we're just left in the dark. It's going to be a long time before we get anything out of it, you know?
2: Yeah, Lindsay, there are long-standing issues that continue. This is like history repeating itself, right?
21: That's what it's like. It's just like 1969 all over again.
2: Yeah, the difference here, I think, one of the main differences is the fact that you know, prime ministers of past have been loath to get involved with this between Quebec and Newfoundland and Labrador and the Churchill River, mainly because of the atmosphere, the political atmosphere in Quebec back in the 60s. Of course, there were risks with that. I mean, Lester B. Pearson, the prime minister of the day, he was certainly reluctant to get involved and meddle, if you will, in any of this. And of course, you know, we had the same old things happening. Smallwood was trying to find a way around it because of the juggernaut in Quebec and the lack of permission or lack of access through Quebec to run the lines to whether it was the Northeast United States or Ontario or wherever. I mean, this has been a problem forever. We've always known that the power, I mean, first of all, the power has to be needed. And back before the energy crisis of the 70s, it wasn't as urgent a thing. And of course, it all blew up after that. But look, the MOU, when you say a lot did come out of the MOU, the expert panel, which would be very helpful to hear from, did determine, that was their determination, that this particular MOU that was signed by the Liberals in December of 2024 was not in the best interest of Newfoundland and Labrador. And they make some very salient, reasonable, understandable assumptions about it, that, you know, the access to Churchill Falls power, we'd be restricted in that area. There was control and pricing that, you know, suggestions that the 50-year window was far too far out, that the escalator clause that they wanted to put in would have reaped, we would have lost more money on it. You know, you look back at Brinko that signed the deal because they were, you know, beholden to shareholders, for lack of a better term. You know, these were negotiations between the corporations, that doesn't absolve the government of the day from, you know, not getting involved. The problem is no one saw flaws that we see today. Hindsight's amazing. The escalator clause wouldn't be seen as a flaw at the time because, again, the price of electricity at the time just wasn't in that realm. The value of it wasn't being realized. The energy crisis wasn't taking root. And it was only after the fact that they realized that, yeah, well, we may have sold the farm. So look, and it's the same issues. Then Smallwood figured, okay, let's go around, as we did with Muskrat Falls. Let's find an alternate route, the Anglo-Saxon route, they referred to it. And again, you know, that wasn't followed through back in the 60s and 70s. They didn't take that route because it was not feasible. And we can argue now that even the Muskrat Falls route that we did take eventually was not feasible because the price just ballooned and went out of control. We do have that route now, but as we know, in order to develop the Upper Churchill and the rest of the Churchill land to go with Gull Island, that amount of power, we've got to find a route for it. And right now, if the federal government gets involved, it'll be interesting to see how Quebec and Newfoundland and Labrador work that agreement, because, again, it still has to go through Quebec. And yeah, there's a lot on that. I didn't mean to go on, Lindsay, but I'll let you continue.
21: The way I see it, like under the Liberal government, I think we would have had a better deal, because we could have probably had $1 billion by now to do things for the province. We still haven't got a cent yet to do anything or to work with for the province. Like we're still in the same old, same old. So we're not going anywhere.
2: Yeah, the allegation, you know, the question, the Tories will say, you know, it was all short-term thinking for that short-term influction of cash, whether it was the immediate $5 million, the $1 billion a year. But the thinking is we can do much better. And now, and of course, Quebec has said in the past, if Newfoundland and Labrador tweaks the agreement, then they're going to want to tweak the agreement. So it could just be a never-ending, once again, where it feels like we're back to square one again. The wild card, as I said, is Carney. Prime Minister Carney seems to be certainly alluding to, well, not alluding, he said they are in discussions with both provinces, what that is going to look like, and whether this prime minister has the, I don't know what you want to call it, is it guts? I don't know, to try to broker some kind of agreement whereby the, you know, the National Energy Corridor can be established through Quebec. I mean, back in the day, the problem with the FLQ crisis, even at the time, it was tense in Quebec at the time, and their lack of acknowledgement of the Labrador border established in 27 still is an issue and will have to be settled. I can guarantee you that's going to be a discussion somewhere along the way when we get down to the nitty gritty of whatever deal that this Progressive Conservative Party, Liberals, the Progressive Conservative government in power right now under Tony Wakeham, what they're working with here. It's going to be a fascinating process, a fascinating negotiation. There's a lot going on behind the scenes. I get that. But, you know, a few simple answers to a few simple questions. Will there be a referendum? If not, why?
21: You know, well, like you're saying, back in the past when it was signed first, unless the person was the Prime Minister and all our premiers, like when Brian Pickford was Premier, that's when they brought on the Constitution at that time. Now, Quebec refused to sign it until they get what they wanted. And Elliot Trudeau, Prime Minister Trudeau at that time, he gave into Quebec and gave them what they wanted. Now, Brian Pickford wanted a new deal done then with Churchill Falls. Mm-hmm. He wanted that canceled out and get a new one done. But the federal government and Quebec would not cancel it out. Like, eventually, Brian Pickford did sign it, but he didn't get anything out of it, no more than the Constitution brought on from England. That's all that was in it. And we've been in that boat ever since. Like, it's been 1969 all the way down through to the present day. So, you know, like we've never gotten anything that we wanted, but seems like, to me, Quebec gets everything what they want. You know, we get shucked aside and Quebec is pulled forward.
2: Yeah, and you talk about history repeating itself, you know, like Pearson. You know, if Prime Minister Carney is unable to broker something here, he will again be accused, as Pearson was, of, you know, being a foreign affairs expert, but domestic affairs novice. I think that was the term that was used back in the day, you know.
21: Yeah, probably. I don't remember, because back in them days, then I don't think when Pearson was Prime Minister, I was old enough to vote. I don't think I was.
2: Well, so, I know I wasn't. I was two.
21: You were two, eh? Well, I wasn't much older. When Pearson was Prime Minister, I suppose I was 7 or 8 years old, something like that.
2: There you go. Look, yeah, you know,
21: I know we didn't have any color TVs or anything like that then, so.
2: No, we didn't. We had a big box the size of a cube van, yeah. In the den. You know, the feds have historically, as I said, going back to Pearson, stayed out of it. Non-interventionalist, shall we say. But, you know, there's no question that the overtures that Carney's making about national quarters, it'll be interesting how they can break that juggernaut and what concessions Quebec may seek if, in the end, it's mandated, as it was denied to Newfoundland back in the day, that they have to allow the lines and the power to flow through Quebec. It's going to be fascinating. The same issues, we're facing the same issues, and whether the Liberals let it go, whether or not that was the best deal we could actually get with all those considerations remains to be seen. And it remains to be seen what the current provincial government under Premier Wakeham can broker, whether it's with Quebec, just the two parties, or whether it's the involvement of the federal government. There's a lot of layers to that if the feds get involved, and it remains to be seen how that'll all happen. Lindsay, I got to get off to the break. Do you want to wrap up there?
21: Yeah, he's doing something out west, like he signed a deal with Alberta to build pipelines, and he had a meeting with the Premier of Quebec, whatever his mm-hmm. name is, not Quebec, but British Columbia.
2: Premier
21: and,
2: EB, yep.
21: Seems like they're going to put the pipelines on through to the west coast of British Columbia and ship oil overseas.
2: Yeah, they're
21: like
2: still, they want
21: to deal with them, and they seem like to be, well, I don't know if they're happy enough with it, but they're willing to go along with it. But we're not getting any deal at all over here, you know. I don't see us as going anywhere right now. We're just stalled there for a long time.
2: Yeah, and it's not unlike, listen, they may have signed an MOU with Alberta, the Prime Minister, federal government and Alberta on the pipeline, but it's an MOU itself, and there's a long way to go before that becomes a realization. First of all, they have to get a proponent. Then there's other issues with pathways, the carbon capture. We saw that floated here in the province at a big news conference with former Premier Fury. Not sure where that technology goes from here, and that's just the process of burying it and solidifying instead of letting it release into the atmosphere. So they have to find. Then there's the 130 ton on carbon pricing that's been agreed to. But again, he's trying to make trying to walk a line with a lot of people, whether it's the indigenous groups, whether it's the Premier of Alberta and the Premier of British Columbia. He's got a lot of work to do, and we'll see if that comes to fruition. They've got a lot of ways. There's a lot to go there, not the least of which are referendums on separation going on in Alberta. So that's a whole other kettle of wax, which I'm up for getting into, but I got to get off to the break. Lindsay, thanks for the call. Appreciate it. Okay, Dave, take a break. Back with, let's see. Got Bill there. Yeah, Steve Mill, Monarchs and Jets, and a little bit of sports chat. And John's talking about Nevaeh's lemonade stand. All over that. Can't wait. Thank you. We'll be right back.
1: Call now, 709-273-5211 or 1-888-590-8626. VOCM Open Line will be back in a moment.
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2: Welcome back to the show, right to line number five. And Bill, you're on the air.
26: Morning, Brian. How are you doing?
2: Good morning. Well, thank you very much. How about yourself?
26: Oh, not too bad.
2: Yeah.
26: We're calling today to let everybody know that we have a reunion for the Steamer Monarchs and Jets. The Steamer Monarchs entered the NAHA in 1975, so 76 season. So this will be our 50th year since we joined NAHA. So myself and my buddy Hayward Young decided we should get the guys together and reminisce a bit. So that's what we're doing, the end of July, July 31st.
2: Oh, sounds great. Let's see, you're going to be a two-night thing, hey? Is this at the Knights Columbus in Stephenville?
26: Yeah, Friday night it'll be a dinner and dance, and we'll have a few things on the go there. And that's at the Knights of Columbus on Friday night at 7 p.m. And then on Saturday we'll have a meet and greet at Clancy's, which just everybody can just walk in and just enjoy themselves.
2: Yeah, that's going to be a time for sure. I mean, these reunions, especially the old NAHA days, like just saying that acronym brings me right back because we haven't said it in forever.
26: Yeah.
2: The NAHA, wow, throwback. And Clancy's is a great spot. I spent quite a bit of time there after shows when we were doing the Stephenville Theater Festival back in the year 2000. There you go. Dating myself. Yeah. And Claude Keynes took care of us really well out there, I'll tell you.
26: Yeah, for sure. Yeah, so we got guys coming back from Alberta, New Brunswick, Nova Scotia, and a lot of local guys here and from Ontario as well. So it's going to be a good mix of teams because we went from 1975, which was the initial year of the Monarchs, to 1988, which was basically the final year of the Jets sort of thing. So that's what we did.
2: Yeah, and there's only a limited ticket. Well, you got 200 tickets. That's not a lot. I'm sure you're going to get quite the uptake. And you look at the guys like, I'm just looking at the list here. Jeff Lieberman, Bruce Campbell, Sheldon Curry, Paul McGinnis, Cal Dunville, Donnie House, Jack McKeegan, Gordy Gallant. Oh, yikes. That's going to be a time. I think you're going to need more than 200. You're going to have to find space to pack them in.
26: We'll open up the dome, whatever we're going to do.
2: Yeah, you just took the words right out of my mouth.
26: That's what. That's why I'm calling, because there are tickets available at two local retail stores, Debbie's Video and Arlem's. And if people want to get them, you can get them there, or you can call myself or Hayward. And hopefully we'll get a good crowd, and there should be a few laughs for sure.
2: When did the Monarchs change from the Jets? Or change to the Jets?
26: Only a couple of years after, because of the fact that there was a Monarch team, hockey team, in Cornbrook at the time, and there was some confusion, so they decided to change the name to the Jets.
2: Yeah,
26: that was probably 79, 80, something like that.
2: Yeah, I was still a pup, but I remember trying to being a little bit confused as to what, because Stephenville Jets was, you know, and the Cornbrook Mariners and Grand Falls Cataracts.
26: Went back. Mariners.
2: Oh, yeah. Back in the day, I mean, those were the stalwarts, the teams, but I wasn't always close enough to the ground to understand the difference between the Monarchs and the Jets. So I appreciate that. So one more time, Bill, let's go. July 31st, correct?
26: July 31st, 7 p.m. at Knights of Columbus, and Saturday night, August 1st, we'll have a meet and greet at Clancy's. So everybody's more than welcome to come and chat with the boys. And no, we won't be skating because we have aged.
2: you have aged, man. Oh man, haven't we all? All right. Look, Bill. Good luck with it. I know the June 1st cutoff too, isn't it? Ticket payment is due by June 1st.
26: Yeah, we're trying to, because we have to put in for the number of dinners that we need, and we had to pay for the hall and the music, the whole bit. So the tickets are $50 each, and so. That's what we had to do, so just to get the numbers there.
2: Yep. Okay, so anyone wants a little information and they don't have anything in their hand right now, they're driving and they're going, what's the best way to contact you just to inquire?
26: You can go to my Facebook page, which is Bay St. George Sports Recognition, or you can call me at my number or visit Debbie's Video or Arlem, so they'll have tickets.
2: Perfect. All right, Bill, thanks a lot. Good luck with it. You're still a little bit out, a few days out, but a couple of months almost. But so you got lots of time to prepare for it. That's going to be a time. If I happen to find myself on the West Coast, I may crash it.
26: Yeah, more than welcome. Come on in.
2: Really appreciate it.
26: I get the inside pull, so we might be able to get you in.
2: There you go. I'll give you a heads up ahead of time.
26: Right on. Thanks a lot, Brian.
2: Thank you, Bill. Take care.
26: You too.
2: All right. All right, that's Bill Hines there with the reunion for the Steve Miller Monarchs and Jets on the 31st. Yeah, and as Bill said, there's lots of ways if you didn't get it, catch it, and the exact way to go about getting tickets or inquiring on how to get tickets or the dates and the times and all that fun stuff. You can give us a shout here. We got all that information. Or as Bill said, there's I was just looking at their Facebook page. So there's lots of places online there. The Steve Miller Monarchs and Jets reunion event. You can even Google that. Or the BSG Sport Recognition on Facebook. All right, let's head off to the news. We'll be right back with John talking Nivea's lemonade stand. All the time in the world for that after the news.
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6: At 11 o'clock, we have sunshine, the temperature at 7, winds gusting to 60 at the airport. Good morning, I'm Sarah Strickland. The urgent care clinic in Mount Pearl, which has yet to open for its intended purpose, will soon be occupied, but by facilities currently housed at Mundy Pond. Effective June 1st, the community walk-in clinic and the newcomer clinic will relocate to the Mount Pearl Urgent Care Facility at 850 Topsail Road. Newfoundland and Labrador Health Services is having trouble finding staff for the Mount Pearl Urgent Care Clinic, hence the failure to meet its targeted opening date last fall. The reason for vacating Mundy Pond is to allow for renovations. The hours for the walk-in clinic will remain the same, and patients at the newcomer clinic will be contacted directly regarding their appointments. The RCMP stopped 80 vehicles for aggressive and dangerous driving across the island last week. A total of 930 vehicles were stopped by the Mounties as part of several enforcement initiatives during Canada Road Safety Week. During the initiative, tickets were issued for speeding, not using seatbelts, distracted driving, aggressive driving, and other offenses. With hundreds of drivers stopped, the RCMP was pleased to find that none of them were impaired. The provincial government is going to extend a contract to buy electricity from Cornerbrook Pulp and Paper. VOCM's Brian Medor reports.
7: Newfoundland and Labrador Hydro will pay Kruger $187 per megawatt hour for 280,000 megawatt hours. That's about 18 cents per kilowatt hour, which is greater than the retail price charged by Newfoundland Power. Government is extending the current agreement by 1 year on the contingency of the mill remaining in operation and the workforce being maintained. The paper company employs about 380 people. Government says the company has also agreed to continue to buy wood from Burton's Cove Logging and Lumber, Sexton Lumber, and Coddles Island Lumber. The province is extending the purchase arrangement to next summer while it negotiates a long-term deal. Kruger, the owner of the mill, is working on a broader diversification plan, which would involve construction of a wind farm. Brian Medor, VOCM, Local News Now.
6: Kent Building Supplies is celebrating its 50th anniversary in business by giving back to the community. The company has launched the Golden Giveaway Challenge with 10 charities across the Atlantic region in the running for a gift of $50,000. Among them are The Gathering Place, the SPCA of Newfoundland and Labrador, and the Salvation Army. The senior manager with Kent, Connie Rosebush, says they're inviting the public to vote online for the charity of their choice.
9: One of these organizations is going to win a $50,000 prize, which will make, you know, a sizable impact, we hope, to one of these organizations.
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10: Centuries before there were lines on maps, and before anyone even imagined a place called Canada, our ancestors lived here. Beneath the wide open skies of South Central Labrador, we are Nunatu'ovut Inuit. Today, we lead. 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
6: St. John's Metro, rest of the Avalon, sunshine today, westerly winds at 40 and a high of 10, a few clouds this evening, winds at 50 and a low of 6, sunshine by afternoon tomorrow, northwesterly winds 40 and a high of 8. For Clarenville and central Newfoundland, sunshine today, westerly winds gusting to 70 and a high of 9, showers this evening, northwesterly winds 50 and a low of plus 1.

0: 4, showers will end overnight, northerly winds 40, low of plus 2, sun and cloud tomorrow, northwesterly winds 30 and a high of 11. Labrador West, mainly cloudy today, northwesterly winds 30 and a high of plus 2, cloudy tonight, winds at 30, a low of minus 3, sun and cloud tomorrow, northwesterly winds 30 and a high of 13. And the north coast, snow ending around lunchtime, northerly winds 40 and a high of plus 3, a few clouds this evening, northwesterly winds 30, a low of plus 1. Sunshine tomorrow, winds at 30 and a high of 6. Right now in St. John's, we have sunshine, the temperature's at 7, winds are gusting to 60 at the airport. I'll be back with all the news of the day at 12 noon. 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
2: And welcome back to the program. Let's go right to line number 1. And John Denine, you're on the air.
3: Good morning, sir. How are you?
2: Good morning, John. How are you?
3: Well, I'm good, I guess. At least it's sunny out.
2: Yes, and sorry, I should never answer a question with a question. I'm fine, and then I should have said, how are you? And yes, the sun does a body and a brain good. Hey, what?
3: It certainly does, yeah. When you get out in your antique cars and drive around, just enjoy it.
2: Absolutely.
3: 27th of June, we got a bit of good news there. Paradise Double Ice Complex, we're going to have the annual Nevaeh's Lemonade Stand and Antique and Classic Car Show the same day. It's a carnival type atmosphere. The kids love it. I mean, we've been doing this now for 14 years. And I mean, it's in memory of my granddaughter, Nevaeh. She's gone 8 years, so, you know.
2: But she lives, John, I tell you, she lives on. In every year you do this and all the time in between. The people that have been touched by Nevaeh's, just her presence, sadly, the short-lived time she had on this earth with us. I mean, heartbreaking, but also so incredible, the community response and how she lives on in all of us and in all these events, you know. It's incredible. Yeah, it's incredible.
3: Yeah, it is. I mean, we have to raise over $500,000 now since we started this over the years. After helping over 85 families, so, I mean, we experience it, so we know what these families are going through. And, I mean, you get a sick child, especially with the word cancer, you know, any sickness, I suppose, but cancer especially. Like my daughter said, Dad, what are we going to do? I said, listen, you know, we'll get through it, you know, financially. And we had lots of help and everything, you know. And it comes to a point in your life, like my daughter spent 282 days in the hospital 1 year alone. So, I mean, you know, your life can change in a matter of a few minutes when the doctor gives you any kind of diagnosis, especially a child, you know. And Nevaeh's Lemonade Stand, so that people will know, is a registered charity. It's called Nevaeh's Angels Foundation now. And not one person is paid to do this. This is totally volunteers. Actually, we have a lady from the Goulds that lives in BC now for many years that comes here every year to volunteer for us and brings some money from the company. And God forgive me, I can't think of the name of her company right now, that she brings money every year with her, and she wouldn't miss it for the world. You know, we have so many really good volunteers. I mean, it's unreal, you know. Like, I haven't got the list of the band, so I'll know next week that they're playing. You know, we're having, and also now we're having a 50-50. Usually it's only the day of the lemonade stand. This year, our 50-50 starts on the raffle box, starts tomorrow. So basically, you got a little over a month. So we're hoping, you never know, maybe someone could win up to $100,000. Who knows? It could be only $10,000. I don't know. But I'm more hoping closer to the higher amount, you know.
2: Yeah, and winning that would be gravy. But I can tell you from someone who's been to a number of these events, you know, the money is fine. But what you get out of attending and feeling Nevaeh's presence at these events through all of the people that have known her all her life, her family, yourself, and all the other people, it's incredible how you just don't feel like she's gone when I've been to these events. It's like she's here somewhere. She's busy. Obviously, she's the star of the show, and everybody wants to see her and somehow just experience her presence and the strength that she had. And how she continues to live on. Like, I've never seen anything like it. You know, these are people realize they talk about heartbreaking, and now it absolutely was to lose her in a physical sense. But I've never seen anything like the staying power of her impact on people, on lives, and for other families that are going through this. There's nothing can be

0: harder to stop you in your tracks, then your child is sick and you can't do anything about it. I just can't.
1: Oh boy. I mean, I think I said to my daughter at the time, I said, listen, I get a few credit cards. If I got to, I'll basically go bankrupt just to keep, you know, to keep everything going. I mean, you do, and sell the house, whatever you have to do, you do it when this stuff happens. And I mean, you know, it's like, I mean, we go to that lemonade stand and I see all these happy faces with kids. And it's like I said, every time I phone in every year about this, if you want to come into the lemonade stand, and I know times are hard, you don't have any money, you can't afford some money to donate, come over and see one of us. We'll gladly give you a glass of lemonade and a cupcake for free. Not a problem. You know, we don't judge if you can't afford anything. That's not what we're there for. We're there to see all those happy faces in her memory and obviously raise a few extra dollars, you know. But, you know, it is what it is. But if you don't have any money, come in. We love to see the kids' happy faces. That's what makes everything going for us to keep this going, you know what I'm saying?
0: I absolutely know what you're saying. And I think I said daughter. I meant anyone with a sick child. I say daughter because Nevaeh is never far from my mind, and I have a daughter. So, you don't know how life is until, you know, your child is sick and everything changes. So, and I just think that other families going through this, I've seen them at this event, it buoys them. It gives them strength to see how strong the family is and how she lives on and what's possible, you know? And so it's not all doom and gloom, and there is such an incredibly positive feeling for such a tragic set of circumstances.
1: I mean, you don't realize until it happens how many sick kids there are when you spend so much time in that hospital. I mean, you know, in the sick children's hospital in Toronto, I talked to my daughter the other day, and so far this year alone, 18 families have been helped. Like, you know, it's amazing, and it's that this kind of stuff. There's so many years that there's no cure for this stuff. Like, it just don't. Mm-hmm. And with all the money is raised through all these different places, and there's still no cure, it just, to me, don't make sense. It's, you know, it's unreal, you know.
0: Yeah, it's fun. It's interesting. I often think of, you know, the talk of AI and all the rest of it. How ahead of the curve it is and how exponential the intelligence is. The first thing that comes to my mind every time I hear the AI talk is, well, can we not apply this to cancer as soon as possible? And no matter what happens, you know, come up with something, you know, it just, in my nonsensical scientific, you know, non-medical doctor brain, it just stands to reason. We can do so many other things with AI right now. Can we not find a cure for cancer?
1: Yeah, that's for sure. Yeah.
0: ASAP.
1: And with saying that, I want to thank the OCM for letting me come on every year. And what I'll do is give you a call the week of the lemonade stand, or, you know, how it's going, and with a bit more information. And also the town of Paradise. I mean, the Paradise Double Ice Complex is a beautiful place. And the benefit is, with this, is if rain or shine, we're going to go, because we keep the event inside. The only problem is we won't be able to have the car show, but, you know, if it's nice enough at all, most guys could come out, and even if it's calling for rain, it's guys that won't take their cars out. But, you know, they'll bring their cars in, and if a little bit of rain falls on that day, they're okay with it.
0: Yeah.
1: You know?
0: Well,
1: you can bring your antique cars, your bikes, whatever, you know, you're more than welcome.
0: It always just seems like everything else is very small compared to this reason and this cause. Somebody sent me a note here, and they're challenging me just to mention something. Like, I've been at several of these events, and all I will say is that I was there in person as a human, but I was also there at several in a particular mascot costume, and that's all I'm going to say about that. I'll leave that for the speculators.
1: Well, but you know something, you're more than welcome to get a hold of one of us and show up again, because we appreciate any and all help that we can get. We really, people don't realize how much we appreciate it, you know. It's a lot of work. I don't put a lot of work into it as such, because I'm not on the committee, but I'm more or less on the car show side of it, and I got the lemonade bug. I got to go get that tomorrow out of storage and stuff. So I do my own little thing type of thing, but, you know, the committee, I mean, they're all year long having meetings and trying to set this up and get the venue for it. And, it's, you know, people might think this is, you know, a lot of people might think 4 hours. Okay, yeah, well, it's not a lot of work, but it's not 4 hours. It's you know yourself, playing in events, it takes forever.
0: Yeah, the number of people, number of volunteers, you know, all the little booths and all the little things that are going on inside when it's just so much going on. And it's just a great feeling. And as I said, it seems counterintuitive, but when you go, don't expect to be all that you know, don't expect to be surrounded by sadness. That's all I will say, because it's such a positive.
1: It is such a positive thing, and all those kids are so happy. And you know, yourself, there's not really a lot to do in St. John's regarding for kids. You know, like the dinosaur park down, beautiful spot down, or something like that. But I mean, or go swimming. But other than that, there's not much else out there for. And this is why we see people love to bring their kids there, and you know, and it's so nice to see them all so happy. You know.
0: Yeah. Look, and she would be the happiest of the bunch. And I'm sure she is.
1: Looking down on us.
0: Exactly.
1: They say she's looking down on us. And the last words I say today is like she says, can't wait to see you there. And with that, I'm going to thank you for everything that you do. And, you know, we really appreciate it.
0: John, and we appreciate you taking the time to call and, you know, just making sure this is well on everyone's radar. Not that it has to be. I know it's a special event for a lot of people. So good luck with it again this year. Can't wait to see the bug.
1: Take care, buddy.
0: You too.
1: Bye-bye.
0: Take care.
1: Bye-bye.
0: John Denine there. Right on. Okay, that's going to be a great one. We'll, anyone looking for all the information on the annual Nevaeh's Lemonade Stand at the Double Ice Complex in Paradise, all the info here, and of course, we'll be promoting it on our website and elsewhere as the date nears. Let's take a break, and we'll be right back.
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0: Hey, welcome back to the program. Into the home stretch almost for this Friday afternoon. The lines have loosened up. We've been chock-a-block all morning, but we've got some lines open. So if you have a thought on anything that we've been passing along here this morning, whether it's the MOU, whether it's the Nevaeh's Lemonade Stand, and if you've been there and you know how important that is to our community and how special an event that is. But again, I want to stress good news stories. We're all over that, and we're going to try to push that. If you've got something good on your mind, and we get emails all the time about different events that are happening that really are good for the community, good for the heart, good for the soul, and just positivity, which we can use a lot of, because in some sectors of our society, our leaders are not necessarily on the positive side. As a matter of fact, you know, I mean, it wasn't that long ago that Paul Lane, when he became the Speaker of the House of Assembly, made it a mission of his to try to improve the decorum in the House of Assembly. But it's like the iron ore industry. It's cyclical, and it just keeps coming around again. And the politicians, I don't know if they're just giving it lip service, you know, as far as, you know, these commitments to being kinder, gentler, nicer. Still debate, but not the vitriol and the anger. I don't understand the anger side of it. Look, we can debate the issues all we want, but if you can't control the anger, then that's a problem. If you're repeatedly told to control the anger and you can't, then that's an issue, and we have to address it. And if, you know, if it can't be toned down, then the speaker's going to have to take some actions. I have a slew of emails here this morning, and I'll get to some of them. Before I do, though, why not we go right to Zach Power, VOCM News' own Zach Power, who has been covering and on the front lines in the House this week. Zach, how's it going?
22: Not too bad for a Friday, Brian.
0: Yeah, so it's Friday, but that means you had to get through a few wild days in the House again to get here.
22: Yeah.
0: I don't know where to start with this. What stands out for you? I mean, you were there, you were seeing all this yesterday, the last couple of days, despite all the warnings and despite the, you know, insistence by the speaker and others that we got to clean it up. Are we making any progress on the decorum front?
22: I really don't think we are. And I think what was described by some MHAs as yesterday as the pinnacle of what's been the decorum conversation. And normally throughout the beginning of the week, we generally do see a little bit of looseness. You know, everybody's coming in with a fresh mind, a fresh new take. And I'm sure there's some sort of conversation that happens every Friday that kind of loosens things up for Monday. But by the time Thursday rolls around, things get to their boiling point. And I'm sure, as you might have heard on the morning show earlier this morning, I don't think I've seen anything like that this sitting in the House of Assembly. I've seen just about every day I'm listening to this, you know, into the wee hours of the night. And I have not seen something where two MHAs have stood up and challenged each other and then went in behind the speaker's chair and continued to bark it out at each other. You know, sure, you could probably go back to the days of yonder when that might have happened, but I can't think of a time that that's happened in recent times. And yesterday was definitely the boiling point, and the pot definitely boiled over.
0: I heard references to this, you know, and I wasn't there, and I've heard the tape and that sort of thing, but a lot of this was after the microphones were turned off. I've heard it described as that. Okay, there was a suggestion, let's go behind the speaker's chair. Was it the sense as that was happening that it was kind of like, let's step outside and settle this another way?
22: It's a little bit of yes and no. it really got heated. And what this all stemmed from was MHA, liberal MHA, Sarah Studley, she made the reference of the old man face. That's something that's on our website now. Mm-hmm. And she later apologized for that. But Parrott and was apparently chirping over to Studley.
0: This is Energy Minister Lloyd Parrott Sarah Studley.
22: And so Elvis Lovelace tried to intervene and said, what did you say? What did you say? You could hear that on the broadcast. And you could hear Lloyd Parrott, the energy minister, say, you heard what I said. You heard what I said. And that could be heard on the broadcast. What then happened, according to Elvis Lovelace, the MHA for Fortune Bay Cape Lahoon, is that Parrott then challenged Lovelace and, quote, challenged to go behind the speaker's chair. And so they both did. And they both hashed it out. You could see on the broadcast the sergeant at arms sprinting across the camera to get in behind them. And there they say that they just worked out some of their differences. They talked about how this shouldn't be the way it is. And I've heard some references from some other MHAs who would not go on the record saying that part of that was some of the chirping that has gone on from the PCs towards the speaker's chair. Now, I've seen this from both sides. I've seen both the Liberals and PCs try to keep Speaker Paul Lane in line, but Speaker Lane has been trying to get everybody in line through the course of this, and it is both sides at this point who are both saying that, oh, yeah, the PCs, you got to look over there, right? And you hear it sometimes on the broadcast, too, between some people in the back rows of both parties saying that the Speaker should be doing a better job in their opinion, and that's all during the House of Assembly, of course.
0: Yeah, it just feels very much like, you know, we're back to square one again, despite all the warnings. Look, you know, I don't know where you go with decorum, but I mean, it feels like there should be some anger management going on here. Maybe a course. I just don't. If you can't control that sort of level. And it was uncomfortable for me listening the other day when it became more than just, you know, arguing. It became angry. You could see it seething, you know, and there's. If you ask me, the word shame, you know, shame on you and you should be ashamed, that's thrown around too much in society and against people, if you ask me. It's a pretty deeply personal thing, shame. And, you know, these are honorable members in the House of Assembly. You know, the shame on you thing is just used to thrown around too much for my liking these days. You know, you don't know that person, their entire life's work and the type of personality they are. And you could say, oh, just referring to an issue. But when you tell somebody they should be ashamed of themselves, I find that insulting to anyone unless, you know, there's an extenuating circumstance and you're best friends and this is a deeply personal thing. I just think in the House of Assembly and that throwing around of the shame thing, and, you know, maybe just a bit, it's just over the top for me. It's getting away from us, especially when there's even a suggestion that they're going to take it outside or take it somewhere else and settle it another way. I mean, that's what it felt like, you know, and whether or not they meant to do it, not the point. It's the way it came across to the public. And again, you know, hearing teachers and a teacher told me the other day, any kind of thoughts of bringing a school, you know, tour into the House of Assembly, some of them just won't even entertain the idea right now.
22: And you know what? And that's something that Sheila O'Leary, the St. John's East Kittivitty MHA, mentioned that she wouldn't bring a school trip to the House of Assembly after seeing that. She called it violent and aggressive behavior. And she also pointed out that there's been extensive workplace harassment training. What I've seen in the House of Assembly, and I'm not just talking about this week, and I'm not just talking about one side or the other, the insults are far beyond, you know, they're personal. At this point, they're talking about the way people dress. They've talked about the way people look. They've talked about their policies. And we've seen it now come back to some people's at-home life. We've seen mocking. We've seen insults. Like some of the stuff that I've heard over the course of this sitting of the House of Assembly, it's pretty bad. It's nothing that would be tolerable in this workplace at VOCM, and I'm sure it wouldn't be tolerable at anywhere else across the province, but this has become a little bit of the norm in the House of Assembly. I really hate to say that, and a lot of the stuff now that I'm hearing, you know, as bad as they may be, they're starting to roll off my back personally because I've heard it so much.
0: Yeah.
22: And and that shouldn't be the way either, and it doesn't matter what political side you look at this from, it shouldn't be.
0: Yep, the normalizing of it is really scary. And even especially the physical side. If you look at the tweet that was liked or shared by MHA Keith Russell, you know, about the SHIT, the Liberal MPs, Liberal MHAs who supported the MOU are in for a SHIT knocking. Again, physical, it may seem like just trivial and nothing small, but we throw that around too much and it becomes normalized. Physical, you know, attacks, personal attacks. It's taken another level. I have no doubt that social media has a lot to do with this, the sharing of it and the willy-nilly throwing around, you know, oh, they should get the you-know-what beat out of them and all this kind of stuff. It may seem trivial in the moment and, oh, you know, we don't really mean physical, but words matter. And when you get 500-600 likes or 500 shares, it makes you wonder, are these people who, you know, are offended by this, or are they all in and think it should be and think it's perfectly acceptable? That worries me as well.
22: Yeah. And to your point about being all in, we aired the clip on our morning show this morning from Russell, who basically doubled down on his comments, saying that, you know, while it was a mistake that he shared it, he calls it a mistake. He thought that it was funny. He thought it was humorous. He thought that he said that they were going after his sense of humor, saying that that's something that can't be judged. He said, "What's next? My religion." So that's a little bit of what we're kind of dealing with. And I'm not just saying it's the PCs, because I've heard a lot from the other side as well. But, you know, that's what we're dealing with in the House of Assembly. And that's what it's gotten to, that we're kind of normalizing this. We're doubling down. And there was no real apology. You know, he said, if that offends you, I'm sorry. But, and then he went on further, you know, it was the sorry but, which really hurt a lot of liberal members. I heard that a lot of them walked out of the House of Assembly after that happened, which is tough to hear, that, you know, they're there to try to advocate for the people, be it either side, and that you now people are feeling upset, they're feeling worried, they're scared. You know, Sheila O'Leary said that she's reeling. I don't know how you can represent your district if you're reeling from comments from A or B side.
0: Yeah, and she's taken blowback for that, just saying that she's reeling and she was worried and a little bit concerned and scared. I was uncomfortable. I wasn't in the room, but if I was there, maybe I would be. Again, something needs to, you know, I just don't understand how they can't read the room, read society, and just understand that people are sick of this. And if they can't control themselves, that's a problem. These are the elected, our elected representatives. And, you know, it just is, it blows my mind. The reputation's in there, and they don't seem to care how it looks in the public realm. Zach, I'm over the break, but look, I appreciate this time you took for the firsthand view from inside the House. I'm sure we'll chat again. Thanks a lot.
22: Anytime, Brian.
0: Okay, take care. See you soon. All right, that's good old Zach Power there, our legislative reporter for VOCM News. Let's take a break. We're back with Colin. We're going to talk a little Trump. And yeah, we're not inundating the lines with Trump these days, but it's certainly worth a check-in. We could ignore his actions at our peril. Ignore it in the past, but at our peril in the current day. So we'll talk Colin about that. And we're also going to talk more about the referendum. I still haven't heard from the premier, so I guess it's not going to happen. We'll see what happens right after the break.
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0: Welcome back to the program. Just a quick check-in. I understand from the Dean Penny murder trial, there has not been a verdict yet, but I understand the jury has come back with another question. And that's what I'm getting from my sources on the ground out there. So it is still, the deliberations continue, but it's not unusual for the jury to ask questions to come back to the judge while they're deliberating. When they run into something that they're not sure about and they want clarification on, it happens in just about every trial, but particularly in this one, there's so much evidence before the jury. So not surprised at all. Again, we'll keep you apprised of any major developments, but the jury's asking questions. They continue to deliberate and we'll keep you posted on that. Line number one, Colin, you're on the air.
27: Good morning, sir. How are you on this Friday morning?
0: Great, sir. How are you? How's the fam?
27: Everybody's great. That's How great. About your family?
0: Oh, very well as well. Colin, thanks for asking.
27: Good, good, good.
0: Yeah. So what do you think? IRS will never be able to audit the Trump or his family again. What do you think of that?
27: Excellent. Excellent. So much for the rule of law. You know?
0: Yeah.
27: Oh, and by the way, if you're one of these punks who stormed the Capitol on January 6th, and you were arrested and prosecuted and you either went to trial and were found guilty or you pleaded guilty, as the vast majority of these people did. President Trump now is going to create a $1.8 billion punk fund for you. That's the only thing to call it. It's a punk fund. It's money going to be doled out to punks. That's the word of the day, by the way, punk.
0: Okay.
27: You know?
0: I'm with you.
27: I'm trying to keep it, you know.
0: Non-House of Assembly-like?
27: Yeah, you know, and I don't want VOCM, I don't want the Open Line Show to lose its liquor license or anything like that, you know?
0: Oh, God, don't do that. I'd never be able to survive. Go ahead.
27: You know?
0: Shouldn't joke.
27: And I just find it astounding that people who are convicted of very serious criminal offenses, including but not limited to assaulting police officers, are now going to be eligible, potentially, to apply for and receive a lot of money because they feel, notwithstanding the fact that they pled guilty, were found guilty and convicted and went to jail and were subsequently pardoned by Trump for their offenses, that they feel aggrieved that the Department of Justice wronged them. So we're entitled to compensation now or some kind of compensation, I don't even know the words to use here.
0: I know. Look,
27: I'm at a loss.
0: We're all at a loss. We're running out of words, Colin. I mean, you say astounded by this. I think I'm beyond being astounded by anything that comes out of his mouth, what's done. You just never see it coming anymore.
27: You know, it's just every day you wake up. What's this thug, this serial fraudster, this 34-count convicted fraudster, who's the president of the United States, what's next in his bag of tricks? Mm. You know, and just like the whole Republican Party, the House and the Senate and the top brass in the party, they're just, look the other way. There's nothing to see here, folks. Everybody just move along. He's going to do this. He's going to pull $1.8 billion out of taxpayer money. That's money belonging to the people who pay their taxes. You know?
0: Oh, I
27: and,
0: do.
27: And it's just nothing to see here. These people are going to get all kinds of money now, ex-cons, because they felt aggrieved that the Department of Justice did them wrong. When the Department of Justice investigated these crimes and charges were brought against these people and they pled guilty or were found guilty, they had their day in court and they were found guilty. And they either appealed and lost the appeal or they didn't appeal. So they were found guilty. They had their due process rights upheld. And now they're going to get money for that. And these people did some egregious things, you know? You know, assaulting police officers, that's an attack on the justice system. Some of these police officers died in the days and weeks subsequent mm-hmm. to those attacks, you know?
0: Yeah, and it's like it never happened for some of them. Just, you know, the video is there, the tape is there, and they will obfuscate and in many cases deny it even happened. But it's right there. Black and white.
27: You know, they wanted to hang the sitting vice president mm-hmm. of the United States. They put a gallows out on the front lawn there in the Capitol building. They were going to hang Pence. But for the Secret Service detail that was protecting him, if they had to get their hands on him, they would have killed him. You know? I just don't. This is not politics. This is not whether you're a Republican or a Democrat or a centrist or a socialist or whatever. This is about the rule of law, man.
0: Yeah.
27: And if you don't have the rule of law, you got nothing. You got chaos. Your thoughts?
0: Well, chaos is a good word for it. We now have more problems with trade. That's another story altogether. Colin, it's amazing to me that there are still people out there who just have such short memories that this all happened right before our very eyes. You know, fight, fight, fight. We're going to head down to the Capitol. You know, but yet to completely wash their hands of it and suggest that this never happened. And again, you can ask any member of the cabinet to they still will not acknowledge that the election is real and that that Trump lost in 2020. Just no acknowledgement. It's nothing to see here. Let's move on and on to the next bit of chaos that that they're going to serve on us. Look, you know, I just can't even. You know, I don't get into it too much because there's so many tentacles and it just it gives me a headache, to be perfectly honest with you. As I said before, we were able to pretty much ignore what was going on south of the border in the past. You know, like these things happen, the political system in the United States, different Canadian system. But now it affects every part of our lives. It really does. Whether it's the price of gas out there today, whether it's the risks in the Middle East, whether it is our economy and trade issues, whether it's and right here at home. And we're all being forced to pivot because of these unpredictabilities. And we still have potentially 3 more years left.
27: Absolutely. And I really don't think he's going to step down peacefully.
0: You know,
27: I don't think he's going to do that, Brian.
0: I thought that. And the more I look at it now and the way that he's sort of presenting little Marco, who used to be the bane of his existence, the front man, and, you know, in fairness to Marco, whatever is going on there behind the scenes, they've been able to portray a pretty a stronger reputation out of Marco Rubio right now as the Secretary of State. I mean, he's doing the globetrotting and that sort of thing. He's been handling the Cuban file, of course, with his Latin background, but and the Venezuelan thing. But it seems that he's been put out there. I mean, they gave Marco a news conference the other day that went on for 2.5 hours, Trump-like, where he waxed poetic as if he was the president. And he doesn't get up there and do that without the president's sanction. So if not Trump, and if they've acknowledged that, you know, 84 or 83 years old may not be the best idea for the entire country, if someone's been able to, you know, convince Trump of that, he may be too old to start looking at rejigging the election rules and finding a third term. If failing that, the fallback seems to be Marco. He seems to be the pick to carry on his bidding.
27: Trump still has about 35 to 37% support in nationwide polling, and these are highly reputable polling firms. He still has about 35 to 37% solid support, and that's not because of the whatever happens. He invades Iran. He might go into Havana now and take Castro out of there and put him on a transport plane back to Miami or whatever. Mm-hmm. He still, no matter what he does, he still has this 35%. Support, and that's frightening.
0: It is, but I think it was worth knowing, or it was worth probably saying in our quiet moments that, not surprised. There is obviously that support there. There are people with similar mind of thinking, and it's different than mine. That's all I'm going to say. I'm not going to, it's easy to say it's wrong, because when you add up everything he has said and done over the years, and where it has been proven factually that he has stretched the truth, shall we say, and the other day in passing to say, I always tell the truth, that one was the kicker. Now we know we're playing with a different reality altogether. Colin, only because I'm a little past the break, I'll give you a minute there to wrap up.
27: It's just he can't get out of office fast enough, Brian.
0: Yeah. It's just upsetting everything in the world. There's no question. It's been given enough.
27: It has a knock-on effect on our country now, too. Everything that's going on with trade and stuff. You know, tens of thousands of people in our country losing their jobs in Ontario and out west. And, you know, these are people who have mortgages and rents to pay and kids to put through school and put food on the table like you and me and everybody else. And what he's doing is just taking a hammer to our economy, you know.
0: Yeah, it's tough stuff, Colin. Listen, I appreciate the phone call.
27: Cheers. Have a good weekend.
0: Thanks. You too. All right, that's Colin there. We thank him for that. Let's take a quick break. Come back with, Les and talk referendum and maybe even Janice right after the break.
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0: And we're down just to the nitty-gritty. Time for maybe a couple of more callers. We'll try to squeeze in before 12. Let's go right to line number 2. And caller, you're on the air. Morning.
11: Good morning.
0: How are you?
11: Good. I got not very much to say, but guys, you're talking about this referendum.
0: Yeah.
11: I don't think we need to have one because they got people in place to look at it that's paid to do it. And if they happen to come back and say it's a good deal, I think we should accept it and go on. That's how I look at it.
0: Yeah, I tend to agree with you. I mean, you know, I'm not sure. I mean, the announcement of the referendum in the first place seemed like on such a tangly, complicated agreement, the question was always, how will it be worded? How will it be presented? How will people understand all the implications of it? The wording of it was always the curious part for me. But as we've gone along, we've seen more and more the government move away from it. And right off the top of the show, I said it. I predict there will not be a referendum. And that's only going on the basis of, yeah, only what the premier said. He won't answer the question. Sorry.
11: Yeah. And in regards to the House of Assembly, how they're getting on, and not behaving yourself, as far as I'm concerned, I think they should send them to preschool. Because that's what we do with children, to learn how to get along with other people. And that's what they need to do.
0: Yeah, and you know what? I would pay just to see them squeeze into those little preschool chairs and desks. I would pay money to see that.
11: That's what they need to do with them.
0: Caller, appreciate it. Thanks so much. Don't be a stranger. Every call matters, and that seems to be a very popular opinion, I will say that. Thanks again.
11: Yeah, thank you, Brian.
0: Take care. Okie doke, that's great and right to the point. Let's go to line number 3. And Les, you're on the air. Leo, sorry, that's my eyesight. Leo, you're on the air. Leo there?
12: On my air, yeah.
0: Oh, there you go. Sorry,
12: where
0: maybe because I called you Les by accident. That's my eyesight.
12: Yeah, that's right. Don't want to make it all worse than that.
0: No, go for it. Me too. Go for it.
12: No, I find it hard to believe. It's incredible that we're paying these idiots money to represent us the way they're getting on. I don't, I don't know. I just don't know. It's unreal. I'm 91 years old, and I had grade 3, and I always regretted the fact that I wasn't educated. But when I looks at these fellows, they're all highly educated, and the way they're getting on, I'm some gee whiz glad that I'm not educated.
0: Yeah, I wouldn't laugh, but I'd cry. Look, it's a pop. Yeah. You're speaking the language of so many people that I have. Again, I tell you, we've gotten so many emails this morning, people who didn't have time to call. Here's one for you, Leo, real quick. This is an email I just got. I am absolutely appalled at what I am hearing about government, the childish antics, the attempted bullying, the normalizing of it all. And this emailer suggests Paul Lane should be replaced as speaker, because he doesn't seem to be able to control either side. And that's fair comment, because it continues to happen, and he can threaten to withdraw speaking privileges all he wants. Something more serious. There should be more serious consequences, maybe. I don't know. Or they should just wise up.
12: Oh, and Pauline, I mean, say, Pauline can't grab him by the back of the neck and kick him in the arse. I mean, say, that's what they deserve, you know. If they were into a club and acted like that, I mean, say, they get their face beat off.
0: Yeah. And as I've said before, if you were in school, you would be in detention by then. It just wouldn't be tolerated. Just the concentration of other students and the upset that it causes.
12: I mean, you know, I don't know why this. I'm 91 years old, and when I was 13 years old, I was shoveling sawdust in a sawmill. When I was 14, I was out fishing lobster for 19 cents a pound, and that was the year that Joey Smollett brought us into Canada. Mm-hmm. And I'll tell you one thing, that I've seen it right on through, and haven't changed. And haven't changed a bit. There was a time in the House of Assembly, or Fools, or whatever it is, that somebody got up and whacked another fellow in the mouth. I believe that was some small one done that. Mm. Not Joy, but his son, I think it was, involved in that. And I mean, it haven't changed. I mean, say it's unreal. It's unbelievable that educated men can act so damn foolish and go on the way that they did.
0: Men and women, of course.
12: And women, right. Yes.
0: Leo?
12: But anyway,
0: I can only imagine
12: this morning.
0: I can only imagine how frustrating it is. You've got 91 years under your belt. You've seen a lot of governments come and go.
12: You better believe it.
0: And you know, we're talking about it. You're an expert, if you ask me. I've qualified you as an expert on how.
12: I've seen people. We lived up the track 4 or 5 miles up the track. And when Smallwood went in, I seen women walk 5 miles in the middle of the summer in a boat. You weren't going to see that today, I'll tell you that.
0: Leo, I appreciate the call. I hope you have a great weekend.
12: Yes, sir. I will.
0: Thanks.
12: I won't be doing too much, I don't say anyway. I'm pushing a walker around.
0: Well, you know, you shouldn't be too much. Enjoy life at your age, buddy. You've earned it.
12: Yeah, take it easy.
0: Take care. Okay, take care. And let's try one more call just before we go for the weekend. Janice, you're on the air.
13: Good morning from Cornerbrook.
0: Good morning. I wish I had more than a minute. I didn't want to leave you hanging there. Whatever we talk, I'm more than open to continuing it on Monday. But go ahead. I got about a minute.
13: No, I didn't really have any, whatever, just a comment.
0: Sure.
13: A lot of people complain about the hospital situation, but wait times, whatever. I had a reason to go in this morning. I was in and out, prescription checked over, 2 hours.
0: Well,
13: so if you got an issue and you're putting it off and your health is getting worse, don't put it off. Give it a try. Go in early. Take your chances. Don't you know, let yourself get sick because, I got to go to the hospital and wait. You might be in and out 2 hours, 4 hours.
0: Yeah, 2 hours is not bad when you're hearing all the other calls and all the other emails and stories that we're hearing. I know I'm sure you're hearing them too. You must have been pleasantly surprised.
13: Oh, yes. I walked in and I was in the waiting area for probably 5 or 10 minutes. And then I went in through a triage. And when she called me in the register, she was asking me a few questions. And I heard a lady call it my name. And I'm like, she just called my name. Like, this is crazy. But I waited, 2 hours. I was in and out. And I still have some antibiotics and nothing serious or nothing. But, you know, it's not as bad all the time as people make it out to be. Yeah, there's people suffering and they're waiting in the hallways on gurneys, whatever. But sometimes you can get in and out quickly, and if you can do it, go in and as early as you can.
0: Great advice. You definitely hit the sweet spot. It's funny you say when you heard your name called, it must have been like feeling like you won the lottery or something for some people.
13: Yes, exactly. Definitely.
0: Okay, Janice, look, I appreciate it. Like everybody else who calls in with the positive stories about healthcare, we need them just to balance it out, you know?
13: Yes.
0: I know people are going through tough times, but we need to hear the good stuff too, because it's great for morale for all of our healthcare workers is too, to know that they're not being lumped in with all the negativity. So I appreciate the call.
13: And there's a lot of it on social media for sure, on Facebook.
0: You got that right. So.
13: Thanks. There is some sun behind the clouds.
0: Yes, especially today. So thank you, Janice, for thanks for the call. I really appreciate it.
13: Have a good weekend.
0: You
13: Thank
0: too.
13: You.
0: Bye. Hey, Janice is our last caller for the week. There you go. Sarah Strickland right there getting ready with the news. Thanks, everyone, for a great week. 3 weeks in now for me, and I look forward to your calls next week. We'll be right back on Monday. Until then, drive safely. Arrive alive. VOCM cares.
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16: 12 noon, we have sunshine. The temperature is at 8. It is kind of breezy out there, though. Winds are gusting to about 60 over at St. John's International. Good afternoon. I'm Sarah Strickland. This is the Friday edition of VOCM. At noon in our news today, we'll have an update there on what happened on Spencer Street over the lunch hour yesterday. I'm going to tell you about some enforcement efforts by the RCMP last week. It was Canada Road Safety Week. 80 vehicles stopped for aggressive and dangerous driving right across the island. Two acts from this province picked up wins during the first round of the East Coast Music Awards, which were handed out last night in Sydney, Nova Scotia. Plus, we'll take a look at the weekend weather forecast, sports, and the VOCM question of the day. But first in our news, a Liberal MHA lashed out at a PC backbencher in the legislature yesterday for what she saw as threatening words in one of the feistiest sittings in a long time. Lake Melville MHA Keith Russell shared a Facebook post that, in essence, contained some harsh language, which Mount Sio MHA Sarah Studley took as threatening. Saying that he did not mean anything by the social media post, he removed it a couple of minutes after it went up. The issue was raised as a point of privilege by MHA Sarah Studley.
17: I was just made aware that the member for Lake Melville shared on social media post stating, and I quote, "Every Liberal MHA in Newfoundland and Labrador deserves a good shit knocking for considering signing that MOU." So I say, Mr. Speaker's amplification of language advocating violence against elected members of this House become a position that they may take on public business before the legislature.
16: MHA Russell took great exception to the criticism.
19: About a couple of minutes went by when I realized that's not inappropriate for me to be sharing. I took that down. But what's on trial here? My sense of humor? What's next? Religion? No freedom of speech? My sense of humor cannot be judged. It is mine and it's rightfully mine. And I'll tell you this, Mr. Speaker. Humor and the ability to laugh at ourselves and each other has been the cornerstone of this province and our heritage, because nobody tells a joke like a Newfoundlander and a Labradorian.
16: There was a ruckus in the House of Assembly yesterday over hydro development in Labrador, sparked by one member chastising Premier Tony Wakeham for comments made and the manner in which he made them. Government House Leader Lloyd Parrott took exception to words used by Sarah Studley, the MHA from Mount Sio, particularly when she said Premier Wakeham put on a, quote, old man face. She later apologized.
17: But to get on, you know, your news conference and look at the camera and saying, "I don't care," with a really angry old man face, like, come on, seriously. So I do want to...
20: Point of order.
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28: From a former minister.
1: We just had an individual stand up in this house and refer to the premier of this province as an old man, who said he went with his angry old man face. Absolutely unbelievable that an individual would be allowed to stand in this house and not only disrespect the position, but the disrespect towards an individual to refer to them as old, to say an old man in this house.
16: The Canadian Taxpayers Federation is asking the provincial government to introduce stricter rules on government event spending after learning that former Premier Andrew Furey's Churchill Falls MOU announcement cost taxpayers close to $80,000. The cost of the event, which took place at the Rooms in December of 2024, came to $79,040, an amount that the Federation's Atlantic Director, Devin Drover, says was astounding. Drover says spending taxpayers' dollars on what amounts to a photo op is a waste of money and has to be addressed.

0: A response team descended on the Center City street yesterday morning and used a battering ram to gain entry into the home. Two of the women arrested were held pending a court appearance, while the third was released to appear in court at a later date. A small quantity of pills and other drug paraphernalia was seized, along with two BB guns. However, police say the investigation continues. RCMP stopped 80 vehicles for aggressive and dangerous driving across the island last week. A total of 930 vehicles were stopped by the Mounties as part of several enforcement initiatives during Canada Road Safety Week. During the initiative, tickets were issued for speeding, not using seatbelts, distracted driving, aggressive driving, and other offenses. With hundreds of drivers stopped, the RCMP was pleased to find that none of them were impaired. A hunter accused of shooting a moose from a highway was recently convicted of the offense. The incident occurred last September near the golf club just west of Grand Falls, Windsor. Joseph Blackmore of Grand Falls, Windsor was handed a $1,000 fine. He's also prohibited from hunting for the next 5 years and had to forfeit his firearm and moose to the Crown. The Department of Forestry says it is an offense to discharge a firearm from or across a highway, road, or railway. The Urgent Care Clinic in Mount Pearl, which has yet to open for its intended purpose, will soon be occupied, but by facilities currently housed at Mundy Pond. Effective June 1st, the community walk-in clinic and the newcomer clinic will relocate to the Mount Pearl Urgent Care Facility at 850 Topsail Road. Newfoundland and Labrador Health Services is having trouble finding staff for the Urgent Care Clinic in Mount Pearl, hence the failure to meet its targeted opening date last fall. The reason for vacating Mundy Pond is to allow for renovations. The hours for the walk-in clinic will remain the same, and patients at the newcomer clinic will be contacted directly regarding their appointments. The provincial government is going to extend a contract to buy electricity from Cornerbrook Pulp and Paper, VOCM's Brian Medore reports.
1: Newfoundland and Labrador Hydro will pay Kruger $187 per megawatt hour for 280,000 megawatt hours. That's about 18 cents per kilowatt hour, which is greater than the retail price charged by Newfoundland Power. Government is extending the current agreement by 1 year on the contingency of the mill remaining in operation and the workforce being maintained. The paper company employs about 380 people. Government says the company has also agreed to continue to buy wood from Burton's Cove Logging and Lumber, Sexton Lumber, and Coddles Island Lumber. The province is extending the purchase arrangement to next summer while it negotiates a long-term deal. Kruger, the owner of the mill, is working on a broader diversification plan, which would involve construction of a wind farm. Brian Medore, VOCM, Local News Now.
0: Titans of Newfoundland and Labrador's business community were inducted into the Junior Achievement Hall of Fame last night. The event took place in front of a jam-packed room at the JAG Soundhouse in St. John's. The first inductee to take the stage was Brian Chafe, the current CEO of De Havilland and former CEO of PAL Aerospace. Next, mother-son duo Regina McCarthy, founder of McCarthy's Party, and her son and current president of the company, Mark McCarthy, were inducted. The final inductees were Longplay Capital CEO and concert promoter John Steele and his mother, entrepreneur Catherine Steele, who received the honor posthumously. John Steele is the former owner of Steele Communications, which was the parent company of VOCM and its sister stations for many years. Steele spoke about the importance of all the people who have worked for him and have helped him along the way.
2: This induction involves literally thousands of people. Nobody is self-made.
0: As Canadian banks get set to report second quarter results next week, analysts expect year-over-year gains despite a challenging operating environment and slowing loan growth. Here's Michelle Zedikian.
3: Analysts say the banks are likely to post solid growth in earnings per share, but investors will be eager to hear what executives expect for the second half of the year. This quarter is expected to come with an overall uptick in provisions for credit losses, which is the money set aside by banks to cover loans in case of default. The results come against the backdrop of a still uncertain economy, with employment having risen this year, weakened activity in the housing market, and lingering questions over Canada's trade relationship with the United States. Michelle Zedikian, The Canadian Press, Toronto.
0: There's been a lot

0: A lot of excitement surrounding Alex Newhook and the Habs during the Stanley Cup playoffs, but there's another Newfoundland hockey player who's getting plenty of attention of late. Dawson Mercer of Bay Roberts is playing for Team Canada, which is undefeated at the IIHF World Championships after beating Norway in a tough 6-5 game yesterday afternoon. Area MHA Pam Parsons paid tribute to Mercer during member statements in the House of Assembly yesterday.
1: Today, all Newfoundlanders and Labradorians share in the pride of seeing one of our own wear the maple leaf, not the Toronto maple leaf, but the maple leaf, on the international stage. We wish Dawson and Team Canada every success at the World Championships. And a big shout out to Alex Newhook and the Montreal Canadiens as they take on the Carolina Hurricanes.
0: The head of the World Health Organization says the Ebola outbreak in Congo is spreading rapidly. Director General Dr. Tedros says the disease now poses a very high risk at the national level. He says 82 cases have been confirmed in the Democratic Republic of Congo with 7 confirmed deaths, but that the epidemic is much larger. There are now almost 750 suspected cases and 177 suspected deaths. Meanwhile, a public health expert says Canada should remain vigilant about Ebola as it co-hosts the World Cup. The men's FIFA soccer championship is coming to Toronto and Vancouver in 2 weeks. Toronto Metropolitan University Professor Emeritus Tim Sly says there's currently no need for Canada to limit travel from Congo, but he says Canada and other countries should figure out how to monitor, test, and filter people coming into the country for these events. Kent Building Supplies is celebrating its 50th anniversary in business by giving back to the community. The company has launched the Golden Giveaway Challenge with 10 charities across the Atlantic region in the running for a gift of $50,000. Among them are The Gathering Place, the SPCA of Newfoundland and Labrador, and the Salvation Army. The senior manager with Kent, Connie Rosebush, says they're inviting the public to vote online for the charity of their choice.
2: One of these organizations is going to win a $50,000 prize, which will make, you know, a sizable impact, we hope, to one of these organizations.
0: Two acts from this province picked up wins during the first round of East Coast Music Awards, which were handed out last night in Sydney, Nova Scotia. Kelly Loader earned Songwriter of the Year, while the Order of the Precious Blood won Loud Release of the Year. The gala also featured performances from Loader and Nick Earle and The Reckless Hearts. The ECMAs continue through the weekend with 36 awards to be presented in total before wrapping up Sunday with the Industry Awards. Taking a look at the VOC question of the day now. Do you think final agreements on hydro development can be reached before the next Quebec election in October? Three options for you. Taking a look at the results, 14% say yes, 57% say no, and 29% say I hope so. Still lots of time to weigh in on that over at VOCM.com. Just click on the question of the day tab. Time now just coming up on 12:15 on this Friday afternoon. Coming up next, I'll have a look at your full provincial weather forecast. I'm Sarah Strickland, and this is VOCM at Noon.
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0: St. John's Metro, rest of the Avalon, sunshine today. Westerly winds around 50, 60, and a high of 10. A few clouds this evening. Winds at 50 and a low of 6. Sunshine by afternoon tomorrow. Northwesterly winds at 40 and a high of 8. And on Sunday, sun and cloud with a high of 13. Clarenville, central Newfoundland, sunshine today. Westerlies gusting to 70 with a high of 9. Showers this evening. Northwesterly winds at 50 and a low of plus 1. Sun and cloud tomorrow. Northwesterly winds at 30, a high of 11. Sunny on Sunday, high of 15. South Coast, sunshine today. Westerly winds 50 and a high of 9. Clear skies tonight. Northwesterly winds 40, a low of plus 4. Sun and cloud tomorrow. Winds at 30, a high of 10. On Sunday, sunny on a high of 12. For the West Coast, Southwest Coast, Northern Peninsula, sun and cloud today. Northwesterly winds 50 and a high of 7. Cloudy with a few showers this evening. Winds at 30, a low of plus 3. Sun and cloud for tomorrow. Westerly winds 30, a high of 10. Sunshine Sunday and a high of 14. Happy Valley, Goose Bay, showers or flurries for today. Northwesterly winds 50 and a high of plus 4. Showers will end overnight. Northerly winds at 40, low of plus 2. Sun and cloud tomorrow. Northwesterly winds 30, high of 11, and sunny on Sunday with a high of 15. Labrador West, mainly cloudy today. Northwesterly winds at 30 and a high of plus 2. Cloudy tonight. Winds at 30, low minus 3. Sun and cloud tomorrow. Northwesterly winds 30, high of 13. Sunny on Sunday and a high of 19. And for the North Coast, snow ending this afternoon. Northerlies at 40 and a high of plus 3. A few clouds this evening. Northwesterly winds 30, a low of plus 1. Sunshine tomorrow. Winds at 30 and a high of 6. And sunny on Sunday with a high of 7. Right now in St. John's, we have sunshine. The temperature is at 8. Winds are gusting to about 60 at the airport. 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
0: In sports, a lot of happy Habs fans today. The Montreal Canadiens jumped out to a 4-1 first period lead. Carolina got the first goal, but then the Habs just kept scoring, never looked back, defeating the Hurricanes 6-2. That's the first time that the Hurricanes have lost in the playoffs, and a lot of people talking about rust. Who knows? But the Habs jumped right quick in the game, and it was no goals for Newhook. Can't do it all every night, but he did have an assist on the evening. Tonight, it is Vegas and Colorado. The Golden Knights are leading that series 1-0. And puck drop is 9:30 our time, 9 o'clock in most of Labrador. Jays game, they had the bullpen day yesterday. And I got to be honest with you, I'm going to be the first person to say. My feeling was it was probably going to be a bit of a disaster against the Bronx Bombers. However, not the case. 2-0 for the Jays. A nice springer dinger there in the 7th inning. So the Jays do split that series with the New York Yankees. Back home, seems like they've been on the road forever. Jays are back in Toronto tonight, so it's Friday night, so they're going to be wearing those City Connect jerseys. Kevin Gausman on the mound for the Blue Jays, and the Pittsburgh Pirates are in town. I had a look to see what Pittsburgh is doing this year. They are over 500, so they're not a bad team, doing a little bit better this year, but they're in a real competitive division there, the National League Central, so that is dominated by the Milwaukee Brewers, but they are over 500. So Chandler going for Pittsburgh. I got to be honest with you, I'm not too familiar with Pittsburgh's rotation besides Paul Skeens. That could be interesting if the Jays do have to face Skeens in this series. But tonight, not going to be an issue. Kevin Gausman on the mound, 8:30 our time, 8 o'clock in most of Labrador. The NBA playoffs, New York Knicks, 2-0 series lead over Cleveland, 109-93 was the final. And Oklahoma City Thunder taking on San Antonio, 10 o'clock our time, and that series tied at one game apiece. That's a look at sports. I'm Sarah Strickland. This has been VOCM at Noon.
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0: 26 minutes after 12 on this sunny Friday afternoon. Well, we're going to take you back to the legislature. A Liberal MHA lashed out at a PC backbencher yesterday for sharing what she saw as a threatening post in one of the most heated sittings of the House in quite a long time. Lake Melville MHA Keith Russell shared a Facebook post that, in essence, contained some harsh language which Mount Sio MHA Sarah Studley took as threatening. Saying that he did not mean anything by the social media post, he removed it a couple of minutes after it went up. The issue was raised as a point of privilege by Studley.
1: Are you the member for Mount Sio? Are you speaking to a point of order or something? Okay. Go ahead.
2: Speaker, I rise today on a point of privilege concerning the conduct of the member for Lake Melville. In my submission, constitutes an attempt to intimidate members of the House in performance of their parliamentary duties. I was just made aware that the member for Lake Melville shared on social media a post stating, and I quote, "Every Liberal MHA in Newfoundland and Labrador deserves a good shit knocking for considering signing that MOU." So I say, Mr. Speaker's amplification of language advocating violence against elected members of this House become a position that they may take on public business per the legislature. We have parliamentary privilege, as you know, protects members from intimidation, obstruction, interference, and carrying out their responsibilities. We have to be free to debate, vote, and represent their constituents without fear of threats or calls for physical violence. When a member of this House shares or endorses content suggesting MHAs be physically assaulted over their stance on legislation or a policy, it creates precisely the kind of poisoned atmosphere it is intended to guard against. Speaker, there's a clear line between criticism and incitement, and sharing a post calling for fellow MHAs to receive a good shit knocking crosses the line entirely. I ask that you find that at minimum a prima facie case of breach of privilege and contempt of this House, and I ask the member for Lake Melville to apologize unreservedly to all members of this House of Assembly.
22: I don't know what to say here. I tell you one thing. I said ha ha on Facebook to a post that hundreds and hundreds and hundreds of Newfoundlanders and Labradorians found hilarious, as did I. It used old terminology, and it meant nothing. It was not insightful. It was not my words. And as soon as I said ha, ha, ha, and realized that at the same time I shared that post, not a matter of minutes went by, Mr. Speaker, before I, and I admitted that. I talked to CBC on the very thing today. I admitted that. Not a couple of minutes went by when I realized that's not inappropriate for me to be sharing. I took that down. But what's on trial here? My sense of humor? What's next? Religion? No freedom of thought? No freedom of speech? My sense of humor cannot be judged. It is mine, and it's rightfully mine. And I'll tell you this, Mr. Speaker. Humor and the ability to laugh at ourselves and each other has been the cornerstone of this province and our heritage, because nobody tells a joke like a Newfoundlander and a Labradorian, and nobody enjoys one like that either. But to bring it into this House and suggest that I'm inciting violence against anybody opposite here? Madness, I say, Mr. Speaker. And I won't have my character besmudged and be put into the dirt and into the ditches by somebody trying to go for political gain against something as small as having a sense of humor, along with hundreds and hundreds of other Newfoundlanders and Labradorians, Mr. Speaker. So what's next? My sense of humor? I can't have a sense of humor? I can't be Roman Catholic? I can't have free speech, Mr. Speaker? Mr. Speaker, I say that's deplorable. And if anybody thinks that I'm out about inciting violence, and if that's what you think, well, I'm just going to tell you, then I'm sorry that the act, a small mistake, made that happen. But I tell you what, I won't be done. I won't be dragged through the mud, and I won't be spat upon in that sense from people across the way for having a sense of humor. Mr. Speaker, I'll take my seat.
0: There you have it. That was one of the most heated sittings of the House in quite a long time. Lake Melville MHA shared a Facebook post that in essence contained some harsh language, which Mount Sio MHA Sarah Studley took as threatening, and that's how that all unfolded in the House of Assembly yesterday. Coming up after the break, we're going to get a look at hurricane season. We'll hear from the Canadian Hurricane Center. This is VOCM's Newfoundland and Labrador Today.
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0: Well, it's already that time of year. We're coming up on hurricane season already. The Canadian Hurricane Center is predicting an average or below average season this year. Between 8 and 14 storms are expected to form this year, and the yearly average is around 14. Of those, between 3 and 6 are expected to become hurricanes, and up to 3 will turn into major hurricanes. VOCM's Richard Duggan and others question warning preparedness meteorologist Bob Robichaux about his thoughts on this year's hurricane season, beginning with comments on how Atlantic Canada could still be impacted despite current predictions.
4: So I mentioned the wind shear component of how it affects hurricanes. So that wind shear is not necessarily constant. It's higher. When you look at the entire season, that wind shear ebbs and flows, it increases, it decreases. In those period of time when it decreases, that's the window of opportunity for a storm to develop. And when a storm does develop, depending on what the steering currents are that particular time frame, we could still get an impactful storm here in Canada as well. And we have had a landfalling hurricane during an El Nino season before. It wasn't a Fiona or anything like that, but it was Gustav in 2002 that made landfall in Cape Breton. It made landfall over an area that wasn't highly populated, so impacts were kind of mitigated there. But we can still get an impactful storm during an El Nino season. That is no question there. The other aspect of this is when we talk about a forecast of below average activity, people start to let their guard down. They think that it's not going to be that bad. But again, we saw with Fiona in 2022, we only had one landfalling hurricane that season, and that one landfalling hurricane or strong post-tropical storm was Fiona. So again, we say every year it only takes one, and that's a perfect example of that. So you can certainly get a storm, an impactful storm, anywhere during an El Nino season.
5: So we talked about being prepared earlier, even though this season is predicted to be average or below average. Here in Newfoundland and Labrador, we saw some major storms over the last couple of years, especially Hurricane Fiona, like you mentioned. What should people do to prepare?
4: And that's a good question, because the whatever the forecast for the season is, everybody should be preparing the same exact way every single year. Regardless of what the forecast says, because again, as we always say, that it's only that one storm that could really make it a bad year if that storm hits you in your backyard. So really, we want to start with evaluating what your risks are. So it's going to be different for everybody. If you live right along the coast as opposed to inland, those risks are going to be different. The typical things that we run into when we get these types of storms is very, very heavy rainfall. So flooding, are you at risk for flooding? What would you do if you had to go without power for several days, even in some cases several weeks? Once you evaluate those risks, then it's a matter of determining what you need to mitigate those risks. Have an evacuation plan if you live along the coast and there's a potential for storm surge. Have an emergency kit ready with everything you might need, including flashlights, extra water, what people tend to forget sometimes is medication, extra medication, whatever they might need if they have pets, that sort of thing. And again, at the Public Safety Canada website, they have a whole checklist of what you can go through and what kind of items you might need given your situation in an emergency kit. So the main thing is to know the risks and develop a plan and then have an emergency kit ready, and then always have a way of monitoring the forecast when one of these storms is approaching, because the forecasts are going to change over time.
0: There you have it. Meteorologist Bob Robichaud, he is with the Canadian Hurricane Center. He was speaking with reporters yesterday, including VOCM's Richard Duggan, about what we can expect this year as we head into hurricane season. That starts on June 1st and runs until November 30th. However, storms can form in the Atlantic Basin at any time of year, but that's just what is considered to be hurricane season. This year, expecting between 8 and 14 storms. That is average or below average. And of those, between 3 and 6 are expected to become hurricanes, and up to 3 will turn into major hurricanes. In other news, DFO is asking people doing activities around the water to be mindful of fish habitat. It's the time of year when many Newfoundlanders and Labradorians go out to the cabin or do whatever has to be done. But DFO says it's a good idea to check the website before embarking on outdoor projects. Blair Thorne, he's a senior biologist with DFO. He speaks with VOCM's Brian Medore.
6: Okay, well, it'd be any activity that cabin owners would do around their cabins. You know, a lot of them are in ponds or adjacent to waterways, rivers, that kind of thing. Putting out docks or floating wharfs, boathouses, or clearing paths down to the waterways, that type of stuff, or even just getting access into their cabins. They may have to cross rivers or whatnot.
7: So it's probably a fair bit of that going on this time of year, next few months.
6: Right, and this is why we want to let people know about our Projects Near Water website, because this is the prime time for people to do work around their cabins.
7: Okay, before we get into all the detail on how to and how not to, what is the concern? Is it environmental? Is it fish habitat?
6: Yeah, so we want just to inform cabin owners that, you know, fish habitat is a very important part of their cabin area. So keeping that habitat healthy is really important from a, you know, aesthetic perspective, from an environmental perspective, just from being able to enjoy the area they are. A healthy habitat is a happy habitat. So, yeah, so we're looking at just letting people know that if they are going to do work near a water, that they can go to the DFO webpage, Projects Near Water, to figure out where they can, you know, find information so that they don't impact fish habitat when they do their work.
7: And how would fish habitat, give me some examples of how fish habitat would be impacted? Are we talking about fuel getting into the water, things like that?
6: Well, hopefully we're not talking about fuel getting into the water, because that would definitely be an issue. We're just wanting people to know that, you know, a lot of different things can impact fish habitat. If you're disturbing plants or sediment near the waterway, you potentially have the chance of sediment getting into the water, making it cloudy, and that can harm fish species in the area. Removing vegetation in the area can remove shade that the fish enjoy. You know, it keeps the water cooler, provides a refuge for them during hot days. That kind of thing, as well as if people are going through rivers, you know, in vehicles and that kind of thing, that can have an impact on the area that fish could breed in or where they migrate, where they have different life processes, that kind of thing. So we just want to make sure that those areas are protected.
7: Okay, so I want to know if the activity that I'm about to embark on, it falls under that list of concerns. What do I do?
6: Yes. My recommendation, and we have signage that we've placed in cabin areas that say keep your happy place healthy, and they have a link to the DFO website. So my suggestion is to go to the DFO website, and then there's a section called Projects Near Water. And in that Projects Near Water section, there's a bunch of guidance and tools, so people can go to review or go through a checklist to review if their project might need further review from a DFO biologist, or if they can do the work under a code of practice where they just follow mitigations and conditions in a code of practice and they're fine to do the work. So basically it provides a checklist to determine if their activity might have an impact, and if it does have an impact, how they may be able to mitigate it.
7: And we're talking about, say, freshwater waterways, ponds, lakes, that kind of thing, rivers?
6: Yeah, any fish habitat, marine, freshwater, river, pond, lake, any fish habitat, basically anything, anywhere fish can live or where they do their life processes.
7: Because there's going to be a fair bit of fishing going on this year with the extension of the recreational fishery to 7 days a week from, I think, Canada Day to Labor Day.
6: Yeah, for sure. And that's part of going to the cabin is going out, especially if your cabins are near the ocean, going out and doing fruit fishery. Yeah, for sure.
0: And that was Blair Thorne, senior biologist with DFO, speaking with VOCM's Brian Madure. Coming up after the break, I'm sure you've heard the ads, Kent Building Supplies celebrating 50 years, and they're doing so by giving a local charity the chance to get a gift of $50,000. We'll hear all about it from the senior manager at Kent. This is VOCM's Newfoundland and Labrador Today.
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0: Kent Building Supplies is celebrating its 50th anniversary in business by giving back to the community. The company has launched the Golden Giveaway Challenge with 10 charities across the Atlantic region in the running for a gift of $50,000. And among them are three charities in this province. To find out more, the senior manager with Kent, Connie Rosebush, speaks with VOCM's Russell Bowers.
26: Oh, we sure are. You know, as you know, this year marks our 50th birthday. You know, we wanted to celebrate in ways that go beyond prizes and also focus on the community.
27: You know, one of the things I've noticed in the branding of Kent over the years, over the decades, is, you know, just emphasizing the fact that you're buying local when you're shopping at Kent. But this, I guess, contest, this community vote, is very much about keeping money local. Tell me why, for this golden anniversary, you decided to do this golden giveaway.
26: Well, when we decided to do, as part of the 50th, we wanted to do a big contest for our customers. But just, you know, given that community giving and support is embedded in the culture of Kent Building Supplies, we knew when we were planning the customer contest that we had to have something that had a sizable community component to it as well. And so this is where we came up with the idea of having our asking our customers who entered the contest nominate charitable organizations across Atlantic Canada for one to eventually go into this final vote off, and one of them will win $50,000.
27: All right, there's a whole host of them across Atlantic Canada, and the voting is open right now, we should say. How much of this type of event is part of the broader, I guess, ethic of Kent to make sure that there's a solid connection to the community?
26: Well, I think from, and you've probably seen this as well, like Kent has you know, kind of grown up in over the last 50 years in places from very small towns to very big cities. You know, we've helped support those communities and grow with them. We have a lot of, you know, our pro customers in different areas and different that are supported by different stores. You know, we're really proud that we've helped some of those contractors build their businesses as well. So, you know, community support and charitable support is really something that has always been a foundational piece for Kent, because, you know, we're helping support the communities that we live in ourselves.
27: Connie, what sort of values did you want to see in the charities that you eventually selected, the 10 charities? What general values did you think was best exemplified by them?
26: We didn't put any of our thoughts in terms of which charities to nominate. We really wanted it to be to come grassroots from our customers, and in some cases we were delighted to see some of the organizations that were nominated by our customers. So really it was, we wanted to hear from our customers what was important to them and which organizations they felt strongly about.
27: And so for this particular round, there are 10 community charities, as I mentioned, that folks can vote on right now. Two of them are very specific to Newfoundland and Labrador. One is more regional. It's the Salvation Army in the Atlantic region, which so many Newfoundlanders and Labradorians will know well. Also, the SPCA in this province and the Gathering Place in St. John's. What can you tell me about how those particular charities, what they mean to this particular endeavor?
26: Yes, so the SPCA, Newfoundland and Labrador, so that's the provincial oversight group for the 10 individual provincial branches of the SPCA. They support their communities through education, advocacy, and compassionate care for animals. And then as well, the Gathering Place, you probably, your listeners may know it very well. Mm-hmm. They offer barrier-free judgment, judgment-free support for individuals experiencing poverty or marginalization. Mm-hmm. And so they're really, you know, focused on people who are, you know, are vulnerable members of the community. And then the Salvation Army does a lot of great work serving communities across Atlantic Canada through social services, emergency relief, and community programs. So.
0: And that was Connie Rosebush. She is the senior manager with Kent, and you can vote for your charity of choice through a link available at vocm.com. Titans of Newfoundland and Labrador's business community were inducted into the Junior Achievement Hall of Fame last night. The event took place in front of a jam-packed room at the Jag Soundhouse in St. John's. Five people were honored with an induction, including one posthumously. Here's some of what the inductees had to say.
9: So our first inductee is Brian Chafe, CEO of De Havilland Canada and former CEO PAL Aerospace.
10: Let me start by saying, like, how important family and close friends are, and how much important they are in your life, and how it translates to business, because they care about you, they love you unconditionally. And when it comes to work and everything else you're going to do, there's a lot of conditions and things you have to do, but you need that in your life in order to allow you to be successful. And so, you know, that starts, of course, with your mom and dad. My dad passed away a couple years ago. He made me go to work at 13. I was really happy with him at that time, and all my buddies got to play ball and be off in the summer, and on a holiday, he didn't. He made me work. He drove a Pepsi truck. That's what, so he used to slug drinks around and fill coolers and, you know, but he taught me work ethic and responsibility and pride. I wish I knew that. That's why I'll tell the junior achievers here, recognize it now. It was too late. It was later in life when I realized just what he taught me. And it still influences me to this day. I mean, he would look at a Pepsi cooler, you'd fill it. If you didn't take the cold ones out of the back and put them in the front and all the labels weren't perfect, you heard about it and you had to go back and make sure it was perfect. And if you go into my house today, you will see all the labels out of the cans are turned around. Now, they're beer cans, but, you know, they all look good.
9: So next, we're going to move on to Regina McCarthy, founder of McCarthy's Party, and Mark McCarthy, president of McCarthy's Party.
8: In 82, Regina here had an idea that really, in many ways, would change the future of tourism in Newfoundland and Labrador. There were tours being delivered by other companies, largely mainland companies, but they were built on tired jokes, negative innuendo, and misconceptions about our economy, and it had to go. Regina believed that visitors deserved the interesting truth about Newfoundland and Labrador, its history, its ecology, its traditions, its humor, and its heart. And that was really our beginning. So my mother and my father and our three brothers, you heard about in the video, we were the entire company. We worked endless hours, every tourism and convention season. Every tour, every guest, every story, every program matters. And it was always delivered by McCarthy. It taught us responsibility, gave us some public speaking help. I'm doing okay here now, I think. And leadership skills. But mostly it made us a really close bunch. We were musketeer close. It really was all for one and one for all in our family. That's one of the great gifts, by the way, that a family business can give you for our junior achievers. It really does offer a sense of loyalty and a sense of all for one in a family.
9: So next, we're going to honor John Steele, CEO, Long Play Capital, and his mother, Catherine Steele.
14: Thank you, Junior Achievement, for this honor of induction into the Newfoundland Business Hall of Fame of my beloved mother, Catherine, and myself. To be inducted alongside her is very, very humbling for me. My father was, as those who knew him, a true force of nature. My mother was the quiet strength, the grace. Together, they provided me and my brothers phenomenal opportunities and a great head start. Then I had phenomenal parents. I had phenomenal grandparents and supportive brothers who let their baby brother always hang around. And I knew the one rule of entry. Rob was 4 years older. Pete was 8. Keep your mouth shut. And my mother used to say to me, "You're a vault." And to this day, I view that as a compliment. This induction involves literally thousands of people. Nobody is self-made.
0: And that's some of the comments from the Junior Achievement Hall of Fame induction last night. So just run you down through the list. The first inductee to take the stage was Brian Chafee. He's the current CEO of De Havilland, former CEO of PAL Aerospace. Then we had mother-son duo Regina McCarthy, founder of McCarthy's Party, and her son, the current president of the company, Mark McCarthy. And the final inductees were Long Play Capital CEO and concert promoter John Steele and his mother, Catherine Steele, who received that honor posthumously. Time now, 5 minutes before 1 o'clock. I'm Sarah Strickland. This has been VOCM's Newfoundland and Labrador Today.
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7: At 1 o'clock, we have winds at about 60 at the airport, temperature only 8 degrees in the sunshine. Good afternoon, I'm Brian Medore. RCMP in Happy Valley, Goose Bay, investigating following a frightening and unusual incident in the town earlier this week. Police were contacted Tuesday by a resident who turned over a stun gun found by a child on Campbell Street, across from a playground. The child had apparently shocked themselves with the device and suffered minor injuries as a result. RCMP say the device, a rechargeable stun gun shaped like a pair of brass knuckles and made of metal and plastic, has since been disposed of. Police are asking anyone who may have noticed suspicious activity in the area of Campbell or Ford Streets, or who may have information, to give them a call. Three women were arrested on outstanding warrants as a result of a major police operation on Spencer Street in St. John's yesterday. RNC and members of the Tactical Response Team descended on the Center City street in the morning and used a battering ram to gain entry to the home. Two of the women arrested were held pending a court appearance, while the third was released to appear in court at a later date. A small quantity of pills and other drug paraphernalia was seized, along with two BB guns. However, police say the investigation continues. The urgent care clinic in Mount Pearl, which has yet to open for its intended purpose, will soon be occupied, but by facilities currently housed at Mundy Pond. Effective June 1st, the community walk-in clinic and the newcomer clinic will relocate to the Mount Pearl Urgent Care Facility at 850 Topsail Road. Newfoundland and Labrador Health Services is having trouble finding staff for the Mount Pearl Urgent Care Clinic, hence the failure to meet its targeted opening date last fall. The reason for vacating Mundy Pond is to allow for renovations. The hours for the walk-in clinic will remain the same, and patients at the newcomer clinic will be contacted directly regarding their payments and their appointments. Canadian Taxpayers Federation asking the provincial government to introduce stricter rules on government event spending after learning that former Premier Andrew Fury's Churchill Falls MOU announcement cost taxpayers close to $80,000. The cost of the event, which took place at the Rooms in December 2024, came to just over $79,000, an amount that the Federation's Atlantic Director, Devin Drover, says was astounding. Drover says spending taxpayers' dollars on what amounts to a photo op is a waste of money and has to be addressed.
3: You know, you look at the average Newfoundlander and Labradorian, what they make in an entire year, it's less than $79,000 for most Newfoundlanders and Labradorians. So, you know, at a time where families are tightening their belts, people are worried about groceries, it's honestly heart-wrenching to hear that just a simple photo op, a simple political announcement can cost $79,000.
7: And a hunter accused of shooting a moose from a highway was recently convicted of the offense. The incident occurred last September near the golf club just west of Grand Falls, Windsor. Joseph Blackmore of that town was handed a $1,000 fine. He's also prohibited from hunting for the next 5 years and had to forfeit his firearm and moose to the Crown. It is 4 minutes after 1 o'clock. Up next, your weather forecast.
4: What are you at, buddy?
5: Don't suppose you don't know nobody that don't need nothing done, do you?
6: Newfoundland and Labrador is well known for its colorful language, accents, and dialects. Visitors to the province can be excused for their puzzled expressions when traveling from town to town. We've got influence from Ireland, England, Scotland, France, and more. 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
7: St. John's Metro, rest aid the Avalon and Clarenville. Sunny, winds up around 60, 65 this afternoon, and temperature only 9 degrees or so. Tonight, clear, winds still up around 60, the low 3, and then Saturday, cloud for the first half of the day, clear for the second half. Winds drop down to 40, temperatures still in the single digits. Central, showers tonight, winds 50, sunny, and around 11 degrees tomorrow, winds 30 or 40. South Coast, clear, winds 50 tonight and sunny Saturday and a high of 10 with winds down to 30. And the West Coast, Southwest Coast, Northern Peninsula, showers or flurries tonight, winds at 50. Winds drop down to 30 tomorrow in the sunshine and 10 degrees. Right now in Metro, we have winds 65 or so at the airport, temperature at 8 degrees in the sunshine. Back with an update at 2 o'clock for VOCM News. 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

0: Oh, yeah. I love Friday. Hey, happy weekend. It's Claudette Barnes, and thank you to everybody who listens to the show regularly. And if you're new, welcome. We are going to be together up until 4 o'clock. And first off, before I tell you what's on the show, I want to send a couple of special shout-outs to all my running friends, Sisters in Fitness, Janine, everybody who is making their way to Gander, or unless you're already there, for the inaugural Run From Away, the marathon half and 5K at the Gander Airport runway. How exciting! I can only imagine the feelings that you're all going to feel as you do this inaugural event, especially, you know, with the 9/11 story attached to Gander, too. It must be extra special. Our Tim Powers is going to be over there, too, going to be running in the half. So we wish you a very special run as well, Tim. Greg Smith will be filling in for Tim as he will be doing a few things today. So that's coming up at 4 o'clock. Aside from that, I also want to send out a big shout out a little closer to home, Paradise Backyard Ultra, Mark Didham and all the folks involved in that. If you're not familiar with the Backyard Ultra, so I think the runners complete this just shy of 7K loop every hour in the Octagon Pond area until only one runner is left. So you're running all weekend. So it's the last person standing wins. And judging by how cold I was without a jacket at lunchtime, I can only imagine how chilly it is around Octagon Pond and all the families and friends who are out there cheering all weekend long and all the volunteers. So good on you. A lot of people are going to be making their personal bests, or just to accomplish something like the Paradise Backyard Ultra is a big thing as well. So good on all the runners this weekend. And a special shout out, of course, to our Alex Newhook. Canadiens winning 6-2 over Carolina in game one. Game two tomorrow at 7 o'clock. A lot of Newfoundlanders and Labradorians are going to be cheering on Alex from the comfort of their own homes or a local bar for sure. Now, I also wanted to mention what's coming up in the show today. It is our very first VOCM Fuels Your Summer contest for 2026. We'll be giving away a special gift card, compliments of the Orange Store. Not too late to get your picture of your summer fun in. You have to text us at 709-273-5211. We'll be announcing the winner toward the end of the show. And a very special question. As you know, on Fridays, I like to do Family Feud Friday. We'll tell you all about that coming up shortly.
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2: Hi, it's Russell Bowers. 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
0: For St. John's Metro, rest of the Avalon and Clarenville, clear tonight and a low of 3 for Saturday, clear for or cloudy for the first part of the day, clear for the second half. Winds at 40 and a high of 8, sun and cloud for Sunday and a high of 13 degrees. Really good for the runners, I think, this weekend. For Central tonight, cloudy or some showers. Winds at 50 and a low of 1, sun and cloud for Saturday and a high of 11, Sunday sunny and 15. For the South Coast tonight, clear and a low of 4, sun and cloud for Saturday and a high of 10, sunny and 10 for Sunday. And for the west and southwest coasts and the northern peninsula, tonight showers or flurries, winds at 50 and a low of 3, sun and cloud for Saturday and a high of 10, and sunny and 14 for Sunday. Right now, mainly sunny and 8 degrees, although I found it quite chilly when I was out at lunchtime. 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
13: Thank you so much, Claudette, and happy Friday. We made it through the work week, and here's what we're working on from the VOCM newsroom at this hour. Remember that incident on Spencer Street yesterday afternoon? Well, now police say that there was a number of outstanding warrants on the line there, and we'll take you to the House of Assembly where a heated exchange happened between the member for Mount Prosciutto and the member for Lake Melville. Details on those two stories and more coming up in your next VOCM news.
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Broken Arrow on your Big OCM. Well, Richard Duggan from our newsroom just came in with this advisory from the Holyrood RCMP. Emergency crews are responding to a two-vehicle collision in the westbound lanes of the Trans-Canada Highway east of the Danny Drive interchange. Now, they say, although the Trans-Canada is not fully blocked at this time, you can anticipate delays for the near future, possibly intermittent closures as crews complete their work, and we will be providing those updates once we get them from the RCMP. Once again, Holyrood RCMP advising that emergency crews are responding to a two-vehicle accident in the westbound lanes of the Trans-Canada Highway east of the Danny Drive interchange. You can expect delays. Here's Roy Orbison.

0: Huey Lewis and the News, the heart of rock and roll on your VOCM. Forgot to talk about this yesterday, and I know it's big because so many of you are in survivor pools. So before we chat a little bit about the winner, how about we start off with the classic Jeff Probst moment. Even after 50 seasons, he proves anything can still happen on the show. He admitted that he accidentally revealed the winner of the fire-making challenge.
1: You seemed just as surprised as all of us were when right before the final fire challenge happened and you shut Rizzo down. What happened?
2: Well, here's the, I mean, you know this world, but what's happening when you're doing a Survivor finale is two things. You're running the show, the episode, and then we're doing these live hits where I come out and I talk to one of the players. I'm not watching the show. I'm backstage getting ready for my funny question with Rizzo about if only he had practiced fire making. So I come out, we're all set up on the stage. We've got an empty seat for Rizzo. I don't think anything's weird.
1: Yes.
2: It wasn't until I started talking to Rizzo about losing in fire that I'm telling you, we have 1,200 people here. I could collectively feel the energy go to an emoji like this.
1: Yes, that's what happened. That is what happened,
2: But I don't know what's happening. And I'm looking down and I see D on the end saying, I still don't know. So what happened? I'm still not sure. You know, we have a big team. Mistakes happen, but we just got ahead of ourselves.
1: Yeah.
2: And none of us saw it. But Rizzo even told me later, he goes, I was standing next to you going, I don't know why he's going to send me over to the jury. I haven't even lost yet. So live TV.
0: I love this. You know, live TV, you can make mistakes. And even a veteran like Jeff Probst, who have been doing this Survivor since its inception. I mean, they're on season 50. So I just absolutely love that lesson. And you can certainly shake it off and laugh it off. Speaking of huge moments like that in television, the winner already making the media rounds, Aubrey Bracco, appeared on CBS Mornings yesterday. She officially received her $2 million check after winning Survivor.
2: Aubrey, I'm not sure this cash is at an actual bank, but it's good. $2 million. Congratulations.
3: Thank you.
2: Well earned. Nothing is easy.
3: Thanks for believing in me, Jeff.
1: Yes, and I love that it's signed by Jeff, too.
3: It's amazing.
2: I do, too. And it's from the Bank of Survivor 50.
3: Thank you.
2: Very official. Yes.
1: We all have accounts there. But in addition to the $2 million, you also, where did the car idea came from?
2: Yeah.
1: I thought that was nice.
2: Well,
1: we'll put it aside.
3: Perfect.
2: We thought the car curse would be fun. Toyota jumped on board and said, we'd like to be a part of that. And we haven't given a car away in so long, so it seemed like a perfect partnership with Toyota.
1: Yeah.
3: So cool. So great.
1: So what was that moment like?
3: Oh, my gosh. I felt like I was on The Price is Right. I was sprinting back there. My family didn't know what was going on. I felt like I could lick the tires. They were so clean and beautiful.
0: Great reference to Price is Right, another one of my favorite shows. Survivor, pulled in nearly 5.8 million same-day viewers. So certainly still has the pull and the momentum and the popularity. I can only imagine where it will go next. It is 1:50. Speaking of special game shows on TV, one of my favorites, and I love to do this on Fridays, is pay homage to Family Feud. And with that in mind, we're going to use an archive Family Feud question from Jerry D for a question today.
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0: Something that you're convinced is better made in Canada. We'll tell you about the winning answer on that show a little later on. In the meantime, you can give me a call with your answer at 709-273-5211.
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0: For St. John's Metro, the rest of the Avalon and Clarenville tonight, clear. It's going to be windy and a low of 3 tonight for Central, showers and 1 tonight for the South Coast, clear and a low of 4. It's going to be windy. And for the West and Southwest Coast and the Northern Peninsula tonight, showers or flurries. Winds at 50 and a low of 3. And for Saturday across the island, basically a mix of sun and cloud, a high of about 10 degrees, although a couple of degrees cooler in the St. John's metro area. Let's take a look at what's happening in our VOCM newsroom. As we say hello to VOCM, Zach Power.
13: Thank you so much, Claudette. And here's what we're working on for the VOCM newsroom at this hour. A Liberal MHA lashed out at a PC backbencher in the legislature yesterday, and we'll give you some details on that. And we'll also give you an update on an incident that happened on Spencer Street in St. John's yesterday afternoon. Details on those two stories and more coming up in your next VOCM news, which is at 2 o'clock.
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1: At 2 o'clock, we do have a mix of sun and cloud in St. John's. 9 degrees. Good afternoon. I'm Zach Power. Three women were arrested on outstanding warrants as a result of a major police operation on Spencer Street in St. John's yesterday. RNC and members of the tactical response team descended on the Center City street yesterday morning and used a battering ram to gain entry to the home. Two of the women arrested were held pending a court appearance, while a third was released to appear in court at a later date. A small quantity of pills and other drug paraphernalia were seized, along with two BB guns. However, police say that the investigation is still ongoing. Mounties and Happy Valley Goose Bay are investigating following a frightening and unusual incident in the town earlier this week. Police were contacted Tuesday by a resident who turned over a stun gun found by a child on Campbell Street across from a playground. The child had apparently shocked themselves with the device and suffered minor injuries as a result. RCMP say that the device, a rechargeable stun gun shaped like a pair of brass knuckles and made of metal and plastic, has since been disposed of. Police are asking anyone who may have noticed any suspicious activity in the area of Campbell or Ford Streets to contact them or Crime Stoppers. Three people had their machines seized, and their licenses suspended following reports of dangerous driving and aggressive driving on the Northern Peninsula last week. RCMP and Deer Lake were called about some motorbikes which were performing stunts and driving reckless in a dangerous manner on the highway near St. Jude's. Both Deer Lake and Rocky Harbor detachments responded and found the motorbikes involved driving at speeds of up to 120 kilometers an hour in a 90 kilometer an hour zone. The machines were pulled over and police were able to confirm that they were the same drivers as reported earlier. A Liberal MHA lashed out at a PC backbencher in the legislature yesterday for sharing what she saw as a threatening post in one of the most heated settings on the House of Assembly in a long time. Lake Melville MHA Keith Russell shared a Facebook post that, in essence, contained some harsh language which Mount Sio MHA Sarah Studley took as threatening. Saying he did not mean anything by the social media post, he removed it a couple minutes after it went up. The issue was raised on a point of privilege by Sarah Studley.
2: I was just made aware that the member for Lake Melville shared on social media a post stating, and I quote, "Every Liberal MHA in Newfoundland and Labrador deserves a good shit-knocking for considering signing that MOU." So I say, Mr. Speaker, is amplification of language advocating violence against elected members of this House become a position that they may take on public business before the legislature?
1: MHA Russell took great exception to the criticism.
3: Not a couple of minutes went by when I realized that's not inappropriate for me to be sharing. I took that down. But what's on trial here? My sense of humor? What's next? Religion? No freedom of speech?
1: And that's your news. Your weather forecast is coming up next.
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1: For St. John's, Metro, the rest of the Avalon and Clarenville tonight, clear westerlies at 60 and a low plus 3. For tomorrow, cloudy for the first half of the day, clear in the second half, northwesterlies at 40 and a high near 8 degrees. For central Newfoundland, tonight, showers, westerlies at 50 and the low is plus 1. For tomorrow, a mix of sun and cloud, northwesterlies at 40 and a high of 11. For the south coast tonight, clear westerlies at 50, low plus 4. Saturday, a mix of sun and cloud, northwesterly winds of 30 and a high of 10. For the west coast, southwest coast, and northern peninsula tonight, showers or flurries, winds down to 50, the low is plus 3. And then for tomorrow, a mix of sun and cloud, northwesterly winds of 30, daytime high at 10 degrees. And this has been your latest VOCM news. 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

0: Modern English. I melt with you on your VOCM. It's just about 2:17. About an hour ago, the RCMP issued an advisory, the Holyrood RCMP, advising that the emergency crews are responding to a two-vehicle collision in the westbound lanes of the TCH east of the Danny Drive interchange. At the time, TCH wasn't fully blocked, but you can anticipate delays in the near future and also some possible intermittent closures as crews complete their work. They will be providing some updates. And of course, if it's safe to do so and you're in the area and you are a passenger in a vehicle and you are stuck, you want to tell us about it, let us know so we can inform our fellow motorists. 709-273-5211. You can send us a text, but I'd also love to hear your voice. And that's the same number to call when we play our Family Feud Friday here on VOCM, an homage to one of my favorite game shows. So I dug deep into the archive of Family Feud and found a question asked by Jerry D on a former show. Let's take a listen.
1: Name something you're convinced is better when it's made in Canada.
0: Name something you're convinced that's better made in Canada. Well, we had this call, I believe, from Ken to VOCM.
2: My answer to the question that something that's made better in Canada is people.
0: People. It's funny you should say that because when I checked the board for Family Feud for that particular question, Amazing People was number 6 out of 8, according to the people who are surveyed. So that question again today.
1: Name something you're convinced is better when it's made in Canada.
0: I think margarine and butter, but that's just me. Maybe you have a different answer. I'd love to hear it. 709-273-5211. You can leave your answer there.
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4: Hi, it's Russell Bowers. 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
10: Though he had no formal musical training, French Newfoundlander and fiddler Emile Benoit is one of our most renowned and revered artists. He picked up the fiddle at age 12. That same year, he began to learn English and went on to compose music, receive multiple awards, and tour many parts of the world. He was also a gifted storyteller and performer, and was even the subject of a doctoral thesis at the University of California. On top of all of that, he was a father, husband, farmer, fisherman, and veritable jack of all trades. Emile Benoit, one of the many treasured artists of our history.
11: Lands and Meadows, at the tip of Newfoundland's northern peninsula, is the remains of an 11th century Viking settlement and the first known evidence of the European presence in North America. Norse expeditions sailed from Greenland and landed here, building a small encampment of wood-framed peat turf buildings similar to those found in Norse Greenland and Iceland. Lands and Meadows National Historic Site, a UNESCO World Heritage Site since 1978, is the only authenticated Norse site in North America.
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0: For St. John's Metro, rest of the Avalon and Clarenville clear tonight. Winds at 60 and a low of 3. Cloudy for the first part of Saturday. Clear for the second half and a high of 8. Sun and cloud for Sunday and a high of 13 degrees. For Central tonight, showers and a low of 1. Saturday, sun and cloud and a high of 11. Sunny and 15 for Sunday. For the South Coast tonight, clear and going to be windy and a low of 4. Sun and cloud for Saturday and a high of 10. Sunshine and 10 degrees for Sunday. And for the West and Southwest Coast and the Northern Peninsula, showers or flurries, winds at 50 tonight and a low of 3, sun and cloud for Saturday and a high of 10, sunny and 14 for Sunday. Right now, it's 9 degrees, although quite chilly, and is mainly sunny here in St. John's. Turning our attention now to our VOCM newsroom, let's find out about some of the headlines they're working on today. 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
15: Thank you so much, and here's what we're working on for the VOCM newsroom at this hour. We'll give you an update on what happened on Spencer Street in St. John's yesterday over the lunch hour, and a popular medical clinic that was set to open in the near future will be opening, but not for its intended purpose. 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

0: Tracy Chapman and Fast Car on your VOCM. It is 2:41. Well, last night really marked the end of an era in late night television. I believe it was, more than a decade behind the desk. Stephen Colbert signed off from The Late Show, closed the curtain on a franchise that's been on television since 1993. I graduated in 92. Fans knew it was going to be big.
1: I think he's changed the format for late night.
2: Yeah, it's like a bittersweet, you know.
3: I hope he goes out with a bang. I mean, yeah. I think this is going to be a really good show, so I think anything he does is going to be amazing.
0: For sure. So the final episode aired last night. It was packed celebrity cameos, emotional moments, very on-brand, absurd comedy. Even a running joke throughout the show about who would be his final guest, like big names like Ryan Reynolds, Paul Rudd, Bryan Cranston popped up thinking they got the honor, only to be told nope. And then in classic Colbert fashion, he teased that the guest was supposed to be Pope Leo XIV, but canceled because the hot dogs backstage weren't good enough. Which brings us to his actual final guest on the show, Sir Paul McCartney. He stepped in, sat down for the final interview, even gave Colbert a framed photo of the Beatles performing on the Ed Sullivan Show back in 1964, filmed in the same theater where The Late Show has been taped all these years. So yeah, full circle moment. And then came the send-off. So things got pretty sentimental when McCartney, Colbert, Elvis Costello, and former bandleader John Batiste performed Hello Goodbye together with the full house band while Colbert's family and staff filled the stage. I got goosebumps just thinking about it.

I mean, when you think about it, just think about if it was your last day doing something and all of your friends and family member and colleagues were surrounding you. I mean, it got to be an emotional end. But of course, what didn't stop there. There was quite the surreal twist at the end. At the end, Paul McCartney flipped the breaker switch inside the Ed Sullivan Theater. The lights went completely out. The whole place got pulled into this sci-fi style wormhole and turned into a snow globe.

0: Now, Stephen Colbert kept it surprisingly positive as well. He thanked the audience, the staff, calling the show a joy machine after more than 1,800 episodes. I guess it's safe to say that late night won't feel quite the same today, but if you saw that, it was quite the sight to see.
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10: Located at the highest point of Signal Hill, overlooking the city and the ocean, Cabot Tower began construction in 1898 to commemorate Queen Victoria's Diamond Jubilee and the 400th anniversary of John Cabot's discovery of Newfoundland. It was primarily used for flag signaling until 1958. Although now one of the most recognizable symbols of our province, its construction was not well supported since most of St. John's had burned in 1892. Cabot Tower is now the center of the Signal Hill National Historic Site of Canada, a proud symbol of our province.
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0: for St. John's Metro, rest of the Avalon and Clarenville clear tonight. Westerlies at 60 and a low of 3, cloudy for the morning, and then it should be clear for the remainder of the day. Winds at 40 and a high of 8 for Saturday. For Sunday, sun and cloud and a high of 13 degrees. For Central tonight, showers and a low of 1. Saturday, sun and cloud and a high of 11. Sunny and 15 for Sunday. For the South Coast tonight, clear and a low of 4. Saturday, sun and cloud and a high of 10. Sunday, sunny and 10 degrees. For the West and Southwest Coast and the Northern Peninsula, showers or flurries tonight, winds at 50 and a low of 3, sun and cloud for Saturday and a high of 10, and sunny and 14 for Sunday. Right now, partly cloudy and 9 degrees in St. John's. Checking in now with Zach Powers to find out a little bit more about what they're working on in our newsroom today.
2: Thank you, Claudette, and this is what we're working on for the VOCM newsroom. 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You remember that urgent care clinic? Well, that's going to be opening, but not for its intended purpose. But we'll also give you some details on an incident that happened on Spencer Street in St. John's. 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
1: At 3 o'clock, we do have some sunshine. A lot of clouds out there, though. Right around 9 degrees in St. John's. Good afternoon. I'm Zach Power. RCMP and Happy Valley Goose Bay are investigating following a frightening and unusual incident in the town earlier this week. Police were contacted Tuesday by a resident who turned over a stun gun found by a child on Campbell Street across from a playground. The child had apparently shocked themselves with the device and suffered minor injuries as a result. RCMP say the device, a rechargeable stun gun shaped like a pair of brass knuckles, and made from metal and plastic, has since been disposed of. Police are asking anyone who may have noticed suspicious activity to contact them or Crime Stoppers. Three people had their machines seized and their licenses suspended following reports of dangerous and aggressive driving on the Northern Peninsula last week. Mounties and Deer Lake were called about some motorbikes which were performing stunts and driving in a reckless and dangerous manner on the highway near St. Jude's. Both Deer Lake and Rocky Harbor RCMP detachments responded and found the motorbikes involved, driving at speeds about 30 kilometers over the speed limit on the highway. The machines were pulled over and police were able to confirm their identities. Three women were arrested on outstanding warrants as a result of a major police operation on Spencer Street in St. John's yesterday. RNC and members of the tactical response team descended on a Center City home yesterday and used a battering ram to gain entry to the dwelling. Two of the women were arrested at the time and held to appear in court, while the third was released to appear in court at a later date. A small quantity of pills and other drug paraphernalia were seized, along with two BB guns. However, police say the investigation is still ongoing. There was a ruckus in the House of Assembly yesterday over hydro development in Labrador, sparked by one member chastising Premier Tony Wakeham for comments made and the manner in which he made them. Government House Leader Lloyd Parrott took exception to the words used by Sarah Stoodley, the MHA from Mount Sio, particularly when she said that Premier Tony Wakeham put on a, quote, old man face. She later apologized.
2: But to get on, you know, your news conference and look at the camera and saying, I don't care, with a really angry old man face, like, come on, seriously. So I do want to...
3: Point of order.
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5: Speaker, Article 49.
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5: We just had an individual stand up in this House and refer to the Premier of this province as an old man.
1: And finally, Titans of Newfoundland and Labrador's business community were inducted into the Junior Achievers Hall of Fame last night. The event took place in a jam-packed room at the Jag Soundhouse in St. John's. The first inductee to the stage was Brian Chafe, the current CEO of De Havilland and former CEO of PAL Aerospace. Next, mother-son duo Regina McCarthy, founder of McCarthy's Party, and her son and current president of the company, Mark McCarthy, were inducted. The final inductees were Long Play Capital CEO and concert promoter John Steele and his mother, entrepreneur Catherine Steele, who received an honorary award there. Steele spoke about the importance of all people that have worked for him and helped him along the way.
7: Involves literally thousands of people. Nobody is self-made.
1: 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Your weather forecast is coming up next.
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1: For St. John's Metro, the rest of the Avalon and Clarenville tonight, clear westerly winds at 60, the low is plus 3. Saturday, cloudy for the first half of the day, clear in the second half, northwesterly winds at 40, and a high of 8 degrees. For Central Newfoundland, tonight, showers, westerlies at 50, the low is plus 1. Saturday, a mix of sun and cloud, northwesterlies at 40, and a high of 11. For the south coast tonight, clear, westerlies at 50, low plus 4. Saturday, mix of sun and cloud, northwesterlies at 30, and a high of 10. And for the west coast, southwest coast, northern peninsula tonight, showers or flurries, winds at 50, the low is plus 3. Saturday, a mix of sun and cloud, northwesterlies at 30, and a high of 10 degrees. And this has been your latest VOCM news. 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

0: McLaughlin and Adia on a Friday afternoon. You're listening to VOCM. I'm Claudette Barnes. And on Fridays, I like to have a little fun with one of my favorite game shows, Family Feud. We make on Fridays, we try to, Family Feud Fridays here on VOCM. And dug into the archives and found Jerry D asking this question on an older show. Let's take a listen.
1: Name something you're convinced is better when it's made in Canada.
0: Name something you're convinced is better made in Canada. Well, we had these calls to Vigo CM.
2: Oh, hi, Claudette. Your question of the day, what's something that is better made in Canada? I think it is maple syrup. Of course, it has to be maple syrup. You have a wonderful day, Claudette. It's Kitty. Bye-bye.
3: Hi, the question to Claudette's question, what's better made in Canada? I would say beer. Beer would be the number one answer.
4: Better tasting.
3: Better tasting. Thank you. Have a good day.
5: Hi, my name is Gary, and I'm replying to what's best made here in Canada. Well, I can tell you one thing, and it's Geordie Factory Ginger Snaps made right here in Newfoundland.
6: In response to your question of the day, there's only one serious answer, really. Beer.
7: Hi, Glenda Gauss from Bishop Falls. I think the best thing made in Canada is maple syrup. Thank you. Have a good day.
0: Well, Linda and Kitty had the number one answer.
1: Name something you're convinced is better when it's made in Canada.
8: Maple syrup.
1: Maple syrup.
0: Yeah, maple syrup was the number one answer. A lot of you had answers that were on the board that made the board on the original show. So some of the other answers that were the top eight, aside from maple syrup, poutine, beer, clothing, milk, amazing people. Some of you guessed that. Automobiles. Barry from Deer Lake texted us and said that. And Enos texted us and said hockey players. I'm surprised nobody else mentioned that one. That made the list as well. Speaking of hockey players, go Alex Newhook, go in the Canadiens as they are back Saturday night in Game 2 of the Eastern Conference Final. 8:30 start in Newfoundland. That's coming up on Saturday. We're all behind you, Alex. Let's take a look at your forecast in just a moment.
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10: Hi, it's Russell Bowers. 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
0: For St. John's Metro, rest of the Avalon and Clarenville clear and a low of 3-4 tonight. Cloudy tomorrow morning and going to be a nice day for the second half. Winds at 40 and a high of 8 for Sunday, sun and cloud and a high of 13 degrees. For Central tonight, showers, winds at 50 and a low of 1, sun and cloud for Saturday as you do the run from away and a high of 11 degrees for Sunday, sunshine and a high of 15. For the South Coast tonight, clear, windy and a low of 4, Saturday, sun and cloud and a high of 10, Sunday, sunshine and 10 degrees. For the west and southwest coast and the northern peninsula, showers or flurries tonight and a low of 3, sun and cloud for Saturday and a high of 10, sunny and 14 for Sunday. Right now, partly cloudy and 9 degrees in St. John's. 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
24: Thank you, Claudette. And here's what we're working on for the VOCM newsroom at this hour. We'll give you some details on a disturbing incident that happened in Happy Valley, Goose Bay, and we'll also tell you about a testy exchange in the House of Assembly. 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
0: Thank you, Zach. And ahead of all of that, did you send me a picture yet of your summer fun over the past few days or so? Still time to squeeze it in. We're going to be announcing our very first winner for the season for our VOCM Fuels Your Summer. It is back. A chance to win a $200 gas card from Orange Store, 709-273-5211.

0: It is just about 3:42, and we have our very first winner on the line for VOCM Fuels Your Summer, and that is Greg House of St. Phillips. Hello.
1: Hello, Claudette. How you doing?
0: I'm doing great, and it looks like that your summer's off to a stellar start, even though we're unofficially in summer. You sent us in. That's what we've been doing, asking you to take pictures of your summer fun and sending them into VOCM for a chance to win a $200 gas card from the Orange Store. Tell me a little bit about your picture that you sent in.
1: So me and my family, my 17-year-old daughter and 20-year-old son are avid motorcycle riders. My daughter has her permit, and my son's had his license for a few years. And we set out Sunday looking for icebergs.
0: And you found them, apparently. Tell us a little bit about, I see the icebergs on the coastline and the motorcycles all parked. That was all last weekend?
1: It was last Sunday, yes. We went around the coast, and we were kind of disappointed. We couldn't find any. And I said, well, one last try. We'll shoot down through Cupid's and go out so far as we can. And we came around the corner, and here were two. Right off the coast, right straight across from Port de Grave. I said, this is a good spot for a picture now and a break.
0: Oh, it's a beautiful shot. It was just the three motorcycles with the iceberg in the water in the backdrop. I mean, it was quite exceptional. The motorcycles themselves looked in pristine condition. You guys must really take good care of them.
1: Oh, we do. Both of my kids have jobs, and like I say, they save up their money. They've been on the bike most of their lives with me, and all of a sudden, they just woke up one day and said, I'd like to have a motorcycle license. And that was it. It was in their blood right from birth.
0: So, Greg, what makes a ride like that so special for you?
1: Well, the family feeling. Like I say, I grew up on motorcycles all my life. And like, you know, when my kids were young, they did too. And it's just something to pass down through, like, you know, from me to them, pretty much, you know.
0: It was a beautiful day for the ride. It looked like that. Can you tell me a little bit about how you felt when I called you today and told you you would
1: won? I was actually surprised because a gift card of $200 will go a long ways in motorcycles, you know, because they don't burn a lot of fuel, not like a truck or a car, you know. So, I mean, that'll set it up for a nice, you know, first part of the summer anyway.
0: I wonder who gets dibs on it.
1: I'm going to say the kids. I make more money than them, so that's probably going to be the argument.
0: Well, Greg, thank you so much. We're going to put you into for the grand prize for the $1,000 gas card draw, compliments of Orange Store. So thank you so much for sharing a little bit of your special summer memory with us. We really appreciate it.
1: Thank you very much, Claudette. Enjoy your day. Thank you.
0: That was Greg House of St. Phillips, our very first VOCM Fuels Your Summer winner. 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
3: Centuries before there were lines on maps, and before anyone even imagined a place called Canada, our ancestors lived here, beneath the wide-open skies of South Central Labrador. We are Nunatu'ovut Inuit. Today, we lead. From our storied history, we hold a future full of promise. 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
0: For St. John's Metro, the rest of the Avalon and Clarenville tonight, clear, winds at 60 and a low of 3, cloudy for the first part of Saturday, clear for the second half, winds at 40 and a high of 8, sun and cloud for Sunday and a high of 13. For Central tonight, showers and a low of 1, it's going to be windy. For Saturday, sun and cloud and a high of 11, sunshine and 15 for Sunday. For the South Coast tonight, clear, winds at 50 and a low of 4, sun and cloud for Saturday at a high of 10, sunny and 10 degrees for Sunday. And for the West and Southwest Coasts and the Northern Peninsula tonight, showers or flurries, winds at about 50 and a low of 3, Saturday, sun and cloud and a high of 10, sunny and 14 for Sunday. Right now, mostly cloudy in St. John's, we're at 8 degrees currently. 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
13: Thank you, Claudette. And here's what we're working on for the VOCM newsroom at this hour. We'll give you some details on a disturbing incident that happened in Happy Valley, Goose Bay. And we'll also tell you about a testy exchange in the House of Assembly. 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
1: At 4 o'clock, it is 8 degrees under cloudy sky in St. John's. Good afternoon, I'm Zach Power. Alberta Premier Danielle Smith has announced there will be a separation question on October 19th in form of a referendum. Albertans will be asked if the province should stay in Canada or if they want a future binding referendum on separation. Alberta opposition NDP leader Naheed Nishini told a crowd in Calgary that Premier Danielle Smith says that she supports federalism but won't lift a finger to keep the country together. Nishini says that Smith has expressed empathy and sympathy for separatists but not for the rest of Albertans. She says Smith's referendum in October will be economically destabilizing and socially divisive. And he pledges to spend the summer defending Confederation. Mounties and Happy Valley Goose Bear investigating following a frightening and unusual incident in the town earlier this week. Police were contacted Tuesday by a resident who turned over a stun gun found by a child on Campbell Street, across from a playground. The child had apparently shocked themselves with the device and suffered minor injuries as a result. RCMP said the device, a rechargeable stun gun shaped like a pair of brass knuckles and made of metal and plastic, has since been disposed of. Police are asking anyone who may have information to contact them or Crime Stoppers. Three people had their machines seized and their licenses suspended following a dangerous and aggressive driving on the Northern Peninsula last week. RCMP and Deer Lake were called about some motorbikes which were performing stunts and driving recklessly in a dangerous manner on the highway near St. Jude's. Both Deer Lake and Rocky Harbor RCMP detachments responded and found the motorbikes involved, driving at speeds of up to 120 kilometers an hour in a 90 kilometer an hour zone. And finally, a Liberal MHA lashed out at a PC backbencher in the legislature for sharing what she saw as a threatening post in one of the most heated sittings in the House of Assembly in a long time. Lake Melville MHA Keith Russell shared a Facebook post that, in essence, contained some harsh language which Mount Sio MHA Sarah Studley took as threatening. Saying that he did not mean anything by the social media post, he removed it a couple minutes after it went up. The issue was raised as a point of privilege by Mount Sio MHA Sarah Studley.
2: I was just made aware that the member for Lake Melville shared on social media a post stating, and I quote, "Every Liberal MHA in Newfoundland and Labrador deserves a good shit-knocking for considering signing that MOU." So I say, Mr. Speaker's amplification of language advocating violence against elected members of this House become a position that they may take on public business for the legislature.
1: MHA Russell took great exception to the criticism.
3: Not a couple of minutes went by when I realized that's not inappropriate for me to be sharing. I took that down. But what's on trial here? My sense of humor? What's next? Religion? No freedom of speech? My sense of humor cannot be judged. It is mine and it's rightfully mine. And I'll tell you this, Mr. Speaker, humor and the ability to laugh at ourselves and each other has been the cornerstone of this province and our heritage, because nobody tells a joke like a Newfoundlander and a Labradorian.
1: And that's your news. Your weather forecast is coming up next.
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1: For St. John's Metro, the rest of the Avalon and Clearenville for tonight, clear westerlies at 16 and a low plus 3. Saturday, cloudy for the first half of the day, clear for the second, winds at 40 and a high of 8. For Central Newfoundland, tonight, showers, westerlies at 50, the low is plus 1. Saturday, a mix of sun and cloud, northwesterlies at 40 and a high of 11. For the south coast tonight, clear westerlies at 50, low plus 4. Saturday, a mix of sun and cloud, winds at 30 and a high of 10. For the west coast, southwest coast, and northern peninsula tonight, showers or flurries, winds at 50, low plus 3. Saturday, a mix of sun and cloud and a high of 10. For Happy Valley Goose Bay tonight, showers or flurries, winds at 30, low plus 2. Tomorrow, a mix of sun and cloud, winds at 30 and a high of 11. For Labrador West tonight, cloudy, northwesterlies at 30 and a low minus 3. Tomorrow, clearing, winds at 30 again, high 13. And finally, for the north coast, including Nain and surrounding areas, clearing, winds at 30, low plus 1, and Saturday sunshine, winds at 30 and a high of 6. And this has been your latest VOCM news. 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
0: 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Here's Tim.
6: And it is Greg Smith here for Tim Powers this afternoon. Tim's actually, traveling right now, so he won't be able to pick on what I have to say today, as he likes to always give us a little tease here and there. But anyway, it's nice to be back with you for another afternoon on the Tim Power Show. An hour of conversation ahead, and we're going to get into a whole bunch of different conversations. And I might sound a little different. My voice has not been me this week, so if you don't think it's me, it is me. It's not AI generated Greg. Okay, let's talk some good news things before we get into the conversations of the afternoon, because we could all use a little good news. And actually, one of the good news things that I want to touch on to kick off the hour today is something that I actually got to attend last night, the Newfoundland and Labrador Junior Achievement Business Hall of Fame. Titans of the business community inducted last night. Wonderful ceremony down at the Jag Soundhouse. Great to be there and see the inductees, including Brian Chafe, former CEO of PAL Airlines, now with de Havilland. Also, the mother and son duo, Regina McCarthy, the founder of McCarthy's Party, and her son, now the current president of that group, Mark McCarthy, inducted. And, of course, our good friend and former boss, John Steele, was inducted last night, along with his mother, Catherine, posthumously. Great night. A lot of people. It's like going to a regatta when you go to things like that. You see people you haven't seen in a very long time, shaking lots of hands and stuff. And I must say, it was great to be out and see a lot of familiar faces. But we're going to go back to that event to close out the program, because that is a bit of good news to see people who make such great impacts in our business community, in our province, being recognized with those accolades. So we'll talk about that towards the end of the program. One of the other things that happened last night while we were at that event, I kept my eyes on a couple of different things. One of those things being the Montreal Canadiens game. Yes, I watched the Montreal Canadiens game from afar on my phone, keeping up to date with the score. And it's more or less I'm cheering on for Alex Newhook. I will admit I am a Leafs fan, but the team has been playing

0: like jogging, just with a big jersey
1: There's
0: on.
1: There's a house on my street that I walk by fairly regularly, and every night there's a Habs game on during the playoffs. There's a flag outside, and they have like Christmas lights up that are red, white,
0: really?
1: And they're flashing, and they're going, oh, yeah. People are into it. People are into it. So, anyway, if you're a big Habs fan, I'm sure you're happy with last night's results. We also got a couple of vehicles driving around town with, like, Habs fans and flags and stuff on.
0: Yeah.
1: Another thing last night I was keeping an eye on was the East Coast Music Awards. Obviously, that's up in Sydney, Cape Breton this year. 12 of the 36 awards were presented last night at the annual awards gala. They always do about 12 or 13 awards. They did 12 last night, and then they spread them out through the showcase. And then there's like the closing finale where they do like industry awards and stuff for that on Sunday. So 2X picked up awards from here in Newfoundland and Labrador last night. Kelly Loader, you know, now songwriter of the year. Kelly is fantastic. And loud release of the year going to Newfoundland and Labrador with the Order of the Precious Blood. Didn't know much about those guys until I saw them perform at the Music NL celebration last year. And they're loud, but they're good. They're really good. So congrats to the two winners and all the nominees. Nick Earl and the Reckless Hearts also performed at the gala last night. They just dropped a Live at the Jag Soundhouse album that they recorded a few months back, if you haven't checked that out online. The ECMAs will continue through this weekend. As I mentioned, the rest of those 36 awards will be presented. We'll be keeping a close eye on those matters. And then the last piece of good news, and this is great, back to hockey. Dawson Mercer being recognized, and of course, going to be wearing the Maple Leaf, not the Toronto Maple Leafs, as much as I would love that. It's the Canadian Maple Leaf. But yeah, he's playing for Team Canada, of course, undefeated in the IIHF World Hockey Championships. They beat Norway yesterday afternoon. Tough game, but they won 6-5. He was recognized in the House of Assembly just yesterday. So there you go. Lots of good news to talk about here in Newfoundland and Labrador. And if you want to share some of that good news, I noticed that Brian Callahan on Open Line is starting to wanted to do a bit more of that, which is nice to see because we all deserve some good news. So if you want to chime in on that at any time through an open line or through a text, share some stories with us, 709-273-5211, 888-590, VOCM, that's 8626. A couple of other things in the news before we get to our conversations. This one here, important for folks in the capital city region, the urgent care clinic in Mount Pearl, which has yet to open for the intended purpose, is soon going to be occupied, but by a facilities that is currently housed there at Mundy Pond. So effective June 1, so not this coming Monday, the following Monday, the community walk-in clinic and the newcomer clinic will be relocating to the Mount Pearl Urgent Care Facility. That's at 850 Topsail Road. So that's, I think, just down by the intersection with Black Marsh Road and Topsail Road. Newfoundland and Labrador Health Services having trouble finding staff for that urgent care clinic, hence the failure to meet its targeted opening date of last fall. The reason for vacating Mundy Pond is to allow for renovations there. Now, the hours for walk-in clinic will remain the same. Patients at the newcomer clinic will be contacted directly regarding their appointments. But that is a change for a number of folks who rely on those services. So definitely want to make sure we pass that along for you today. And there's just a whole bunch of other things going on in the news. One of the things that we will talk about is a couple of things that came up in the House of Assembly this week. The NDP leader, Jim Dinh, is going to join us halfway through the hour. We'll talk about the motion that has been brought up to ban social media use and AI chatbot use for folks, kids, I guess, under the age of 16. Can we still call them kids when they're 16? I suppose we can. The youth. Okay? I sound old saying that. The youth. But anyway, we're going to talk about that with Jim Dinh. Plus, we're going to talk about some of the stuff you just heard in the news with Zach Power and the decorum in the House and some of the stuff that's been going on. I mean, this sitting of the House, we feel like every other day we're hearing about point of privileges coming up, about just stuff being said in the House. It really came to a head a bit yesterday again. So we're going to talk to Jim Dinh about that. He's pretty concerned about the conduct that's happening in the House of Assembly this sitting. And they only got a week left in the House on the parliamentary calendar. So we'll see what Jim has to say about that. We're also going to talk to the World Astronomical Society. They are doing Astronomy Day tomorrow, weather permitting, of course. We're going to have a bunch of telescopes and stuff out for you to see all the cool things they can show you and indoor-outdoor stuff happening at the Johnson Geo Center. So Zach Power had a great chat with that society. We'll bring you that coming up here this hour and give you an event that maybe you can take the kids to tomorrow, get them out of the house and make sure they you know, take care of the weekend and help it fly by with the kids. The town of Gander just

0: Sent this along. Thanks, Claude Etz. Before we get to that commercial break, please be advised that temporary traffic delays are expected tomorrow morning as runners take part in the Run From Away Marathon. That's what Tim's doing, right?
1: Yeah, he's going to be participating in the half. It all starts at the.
0: Of course, he wouldn't do the full. All that stuff. All that stuff. He says to me about not meeting him on like a 1 mile run for the telly, and he's not even going to do the full.
1: He's doing the half, okay. And big shout out to all my running friends who are doing the full and the half. It's really exciting because it's the inaugural event, and especially with the tie-ins for 9/11 as well.
0: Yeah, for sure. So once again, that is a temporary traffic delay tomorrow morning. The serious stuff here now, as runners take part in the Run From Away Marathon in the town of Gander. So that begins, the race begins at 8 a.m. Motorists should expect traffic delays shortly after the start time in and around the race route. So in addition, Cobbs Pond Trail will be temporarily closed from 9 to 1 to help ensure the safety of participants. And they thank everyone for their patience. Welcome all the runners that are coming to the town of Gander this weekend for that. But yeah, good luck to all the runners. And Tim, maybe next year you'll feel like you can run the full one.
1: He's going to get you back Monday.
0: He's not going to hear me. I don't think anyway. I haven't got a text from him just yet. But that is an exciting thing happening out in Gander. I was talking to a couple of folks last night about running because we all used to run to Telly 10. And I was like, I just don't have it in me anymore.
1: Oh, no. Don't say anymore. It's just not your season right now.
0: No, I don't have it in me.
1: Oh, come on, Greg.
0: I am trying to be a bit more active with the running scene. I don't know. Maybe I'll get back into it by the end of the summer. Anyway, enough about me. No one wants to hear about me and running. We've got some great conversations, as I mentioned, this hour. Right after the break, though, the first one of the day, Sean Basha joins us. Of course, member of Billy and the Bruisers and producer at the JAG Soundhouse. We're going to talk about a celebration of life for the late John Hutton. We'll talk about that just after this break. You're listening to the Tim Power Show here on the OCM.
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0: Hey, welcome back. It is Greg Smith, Friday afternoon, the Tim Power Show, and coming up this weekend, a celebration of life for the municipal rock star himself, the legend John Hutton. We're going to honor the life and legacy of John, a beloved musician, a mentor, a promoter, longtime member of Billy and the Bruisers, Foxy, 12 Gauge, and so many other accolades over the years. It's all happening at the Jag Soundhouse. A very fitting tribute to John coming up on Sunday. To talk about that, Sean Basha with the Jag Soundhouse and, of course, friend and bandmate as well with John at Billy and the Bruisers. Sean, thanks for joining us, buddy. How are you?
9: I'm great. Municipal rock star. John Hutton coined that phrase himself, I tell you that.
0: Yeah.
9: Municipal rock star.
0: He certainly did. Listen, I know it's a very fitting tribute, as I said, to have this at the Jag and to see the people coming together. And you knew something like this was going to happen. I mean, it is fitting for John.
9: It is indeed. And, you know, just been so many messages and so many people reaching out, so many people touched by this man over the years, musicians and not musicians, you know, business people, people in the community. He's done a lot for the community over the years, worked on a lot of committees, raised a lot of money, and touched a lot of people and musicians in ways that people just don't know how. And when somebody passes away and you see this much, you know, this much noise going on and people talking about this person, you know that that person made a real difference in the community. And John Hutton was a beautiful man.
0: He certainly
9: so
0: was.
9: So on Sunday, he was indeed, yeah. You know, there's no more fitting way than to do this, because this is what he wanted. He wanted to have a concert, and he wanted, you know, he wanted all these friends to get together and you know, have the joy of music, and that's what we're going to do. We're going to do it at Jag Soundhouse, and it's this Sunday. The doors open at 7. The show is at 8, and you can get your tickets. They're only $20, and and the portion of those proceeds are going to go to support the newly created John Hutton Instrument Collection for Young Musicians through the Katie Sullivan Instrument Library. Mm-hmm. It's a very cool thing for, you know, for anyone really who wants to learn how to play an instrument, can go down to this library and take it out just like a book and tinker with it and learn, try to figure out that's the thing that you want to do, bring it back, get something different. Maybe it's the ukulele or the mandolin or the guitar. And it gives people a great opportunity to learn music. And music leads to so many things in your life that are great. That this is a real cool thing to have John's name attached to this. Mm-hmm. So it'll be Sunday night. And we're going to have Billy and the Bruisers is going to play, of course. And we're going to have Scott Gowdy and Kellyanne Evans, Sean Harris and friends, Rick Lamb, Bruce Blackwood, Foxy, and they're going to do a 12-gauge tribute. You know, I saw you on the telephone. Those guys knew you were going to be able to look at people on the telephone way before everybody else did.
0: It is.
9: And it's going to be a great night of music and a great celebration and a great send-off for Mr. John Hutton.
0: You know, it's kind of like a full circle thing to see the funds going to support something like this music library and this instrument collection in John's name. Just when what I know about John and the music store and then his music career and then helping create Music NL, it just all leads back to helping people and supporting people and encouraging people to pick up music. And even with the philanthropy stuff, I mean, you mentioned that he's been on so many committees and fundraising things. I mean, I've known John mostly through that, through the Canadian Red Cross. We Stand on Guard fundraising was one that we even did in the fall together, Sean. Know, and it's always John was always there to give back and to always provide those accolades. He was never the one looking for accolades. He always wanted to make sure someone else felt that.
9: Absolutely. And he helped so many people, and he loved helping people, and he didn't look for anybody to stand up and go, "Hey, look at John Hutton, he's helping everybody." He didn't want that.
0: No.
9: He did it on his own terms, in the background. You know, he did do these big things and be on these big committees that were in the foreground, but he did so much more for musicians and people. And I could tell you so many stories of who this man has touched their heart that it's crazy. So, you know, it's good to get together and celebrate good people. And that's what we're going to do on Sunday. We're going to celebrate a great man, John Hutton, mm-hmm. and it's going to be at Jag. and we want everybody to come down and celebrate this great man with us.
0: For sure. JagSandhouse.ca, you can grab your tickets there. And if you can't make the show, if you're anywhere else on the island, can't get to town, instrumentlibrary.ca/John Hutton. You can make a straight donation there as well. Encourage folks to do just that. Sean, thanks for jumping on, giving us the details on this. We'll probably see you there Sunday night, and I'm sure you're going to get a packed house. Appreciate it.
9: Absolutely. Cheers, man. Thanks for this, Greg. Really appreciate it.
0: All right. Sean Basha joins us from the Jag Sandhouse and with Billy and the Bruisers, of course. Celebration of Life for John Hutton coming up on Sunday. This Sunday, 8 p.m. showtime. Doors at 7 again, jagsandhouse.ca. When we come back, we're talking social media bans for children under the age of 16. The NDP leader, Jim Dinh, is on the line after this.
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10: Hi, it's Russell Bowers. 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
0: Welcome back to the Tim Powers Show. It is Greg Smith for Tim. And as I mentioned before the break, well, there's a few things that went on in the House of Assembly this week that folks have been talking about. So we're going to talk about those right now with the leader of the NDP. Jim Dinh joins us. We'll talk about a couple of things, as I mentioned. And right off the top, Jim, and thanks for joining us. I want to get into this motion that was put forward about banning social media, AI chatbots for children under the age of 16. And I know you have a long history industry, obviously in education. So this is something I'm sure you have a lot of feelings about. I guess your initial thoughts on that motion this week.
19: Well, not only as an educator, but as a parent, and I well know, in my career as a teacher, for sure, I can well see the evolution of social media, of technology. I mean, when I first started teaching, we had the 16-millimeter projector, which was a pretty cool technology, and so on and so forth, an electric typewriter, and then that progressed to what we have today. And now it's digitized online, and you can see, certainly as a teacher, talking to school counselors, and in my time as an LTA president, you find an awful lot of the increased anxiety amongst young people. And a lot of it is to do with the social media, with the technology, the fact that you couldn't turn it off, was by their bedsides at night. People don't have the ability to forget. And what I mean by that is, you think about growing up. I won't speak for you. I don't know how old you are, but I look at myself at the time. The things that you did weren't posted on social media, so there's no access to them. So you have that ability, to have done foolish things or whatever else that maybe you don't want out there, but they're gone. But now, everything is out there, and kids and young, not just students, but people in general can be exposed to some through algorithms and through the social media, through a very disastrous scams and so on and so forth. So yeah, this to me, for under 16, it's at least a start. And part of this motion, I guess, is it talks about an awful lot of consultation. So it's not just simply implementing a ban. There is a consultation piece here. It's about looking at doing jurisdictional scans and making sure that what we want is going to accomplish what we hope it will do. But it's not just a simple top-down ban, but it's seeking that consultation and grassroots support and input.
0: You know, this is something, I guess, has been popping up a lot more. Different provinces, different countries talking about this. Australia's moving forward with it. I think it was Manitoba recently that talked about doing something like this. Why is this kind of like the right time for this now? I mean, it feels like, I guess, social media in particular has been building up to, call it, Jim, a cesspool these days that it has become sometimes, when you're dealing with the trolling and stuff on it. Why is this the right time for something like this?
19: I think I think in some ways we're behind the race in this. But it's as they say, the best time to plant a tree is 20 years ago. The second best time is now. So we deal with what we've got here and we move forward. I remember conversations around, like, when it came to communicating with each other in email, and about even such thing as putting a set of eyes above the screen so that you realize you're talking to a person at the other end, and more or less remembering that we get behind the screen, we forget we're actually we're talking to and talking about people with the feelings and so on and so forth. So it's been on the go. I remember many years ago, through the Canadian Teachers Federation, the Media Awareness Network, now called Media Smarts, and it was offering, media literacy and critical thinking about how to deal with it. So it's been on the go for a while, but I think the legislation has been slow to catch up. And in that time, Greg, the social media has become way more sophisticated. So I think people are seeing looking at Tumblr Ridge, looking at other examples of where people have been bullied into suicide. We've heard the stories, and I think it's important upon us to act. The other part of this, and this is from a teacher point of view as well, and even as a parent and a grandparent, it's about the education piece, and it's about providing resources to parents and schools and to young people so that we can, do that critical analysis and critical thinking of what's in front of us. At some point, the children are going to be past 16 and exposed to it. Well, they're going to be exposed to it anyway. They're going to see it in other media, movies, and so on and so forth. They're going to read about it. So I think the other part of this is the education piece around the harms and how do we protect ourselves and so on and so forth, right? So yeah. That's a big piece. I think that's got to be part of this, any ban or restrictions or any legislation that comes in.
0: Yeah, I think it comes with it, with the enforcement part of it. You're right. No matter what tools you try to limit or try to ban, there's always been that information that has one way or another found its way to you eventually. No matter what you were using, no matter if it was technology now or even years ago, it always seemed to find its way around. AI obviously plays a big part in this. That's part of the chatbots and obviously some of the social media push as well. And some of the downfall of social media and the wearing down of users of social media because it is just inundated with AI chatbots and things like that these days. But, you know, some educators will say that AI could also be a useful educational tool. So how do we balance that? Is this all part of the consultation, the importance of the consultation of balancing all that?
19: I think that's yes. And to your point, you're right. I mean, like in after a while, we could sometimes with phones, we would cell phones, we'd be enforcing a cell phone ban in schools and taking it. You soon realize students have more than one phone, so the phone they were giving you didn't have any ability to work or anything like that, but they still had another one. So often we might at one time say, okay, how do we use this in the education system? And it does have value along those lines, but I think that's the education piece that comes with it as well. And also how are we going to realize that these are very powerful tools and you can easily give up information that you don't want to. They can collect data on, all these things, I guess, that coming from a time when a lot of our life could be private, I'd be very conscious of. But, systems are collecting data, so it comes down to how do we balance that. It's no different than driving a vehicle. A car, I guess, in some ways, cars can kill, if they're not handled properly. But they're also they've also made life so much better as a result. So anything along these lines, it's going to have that education piece. Smoking, think about that. There's restrictions on that, but we know that people will smoke, find the cigarettes, or drink underage. It doesn't make any difference what laws would come in. There's got to be that education piece that comes with it.
0: You know,
19: for that, by the way, you've got to bring in, I think, you look at the teachers on the ground. If we're talking about the school system, then you've got to bring in the teachers, as to how this is going to work in the school setting, the Department of Education, students, and so on and so forth. I think that's one of the positive aspects of the resolution, CMR, the private members' resolution that was put forward.
0: Yeah, well, this is early days of the motion, but a lot of conversation in the last couple of days since it came up. I'm sure a lot more around that. We're talking to Jim Dinh, the leader of the NDP, this afternoon. I did mention off the top, Jim, there's a couple of different things I wanted to talk to you about. Yeah. There's been some heated exchanges in the House this sitting, as you're well aware. You're in there every day. This week, coming to light, of course, surrounding a social media post that was shared by an MHA. Are you getting concerned about the tone of the debate and the exchanges and some of this stuff you're seeing in the House?
19: Yes, I think the first week back I had arisen on a point of privilege along this line. Just it was nothing directed at me, but just the level of discourse is really become concerning, and it seems to be getting a lot more infused with acrimony. And yesterday it was pretty bad. I understand there was some members almost came to blows in the chamber. I was up at a meeting at the time. My colleague was telling me about it, and then we had, I think, and this, with regards to social media, one of the members on the opposition raised a point of privilege with regards to a social media post, I think, put out there by Newfoundland LNL Proud, or about how the members, all members on the official opposition Liberals, should be taken out for a beating for voting at the MOU. Now, the member who reposted it said it was in humor, but I guess, Greg, in this day and age, I don't think we can afford to simply say, well, this is laughing off as a joke. I think 20 years ago, if you had told me that I would have had the President of the United States encourage inciting a riot, then pardoning the rioters, and then passing a slush, setting up a slush fund for them, I would have said you're crazy. But here we are, when we know the toxicity that can exist on social media, we know how it can actually incite people to violence. I think it's all incumbent upon us, especially as the MHAs of this province, as the leaders. We're the ones that were elected for our common sense and our judgment and everything else. We've got to set the example. So in the House, I do believe you go hard on the issue and you debate hard, but at the same time, you keep the personal comments out of it. I know that neither Sheila nor I, and there are members on both sides who do not engage in the chirping, but man, it's becoming intense, and I think when we get to the stage where we're almost coming to blows, I think people have got to step back and say, what are we doing here? Mm-hmm. What are people paying us to be in here and to do, and focus on that.
0: Yeah, I mean, I think about it in two ways. I'll talk about social media in a second, but and I think maybe Sheila brought this up yesterday, but I feel like in the last little while there's been a lot of people in the House visiting to be recognized, whether it's family, I saw the Singing Legionnaires were in the other day, or it's student groups. How does that play into, you know, having people come to the House to be recognized, and then this is what they're coming to kind of witness?
19: It's embarrassing. I'll be honest with you. It's embarrassing. You know, I may not be involved with it, but I still feel the embarrassment. Like we had young people there, and I'm thinking, you know, we're looking at setting up a social media ban because we're concerned about the impact on. Well, we should be leading by example in many ways in all of this. So we can't be taking the attitude, well, do as we say, not as we do. I really think, you know, we got to step back. This term or this sitting of the House of Assembly has caused me a lot of trouble. I spoke to the point of order yesterday on the post, and the only other point of order I brought up had to do with the behavior in the House, of how it was difficult to speak, of watching the chirping going back and forth. Again, not between all, but there's enough there that it is disruptive. Mm-hmm. And I've met with the Speaker several times, and I know other members have too. And I think it's actually not only making us look bad, but it's starting to impact and impair our ability to do the jobs we need to be doing there.
0: You mentioned, obviously, you know, if we asked you 20 years ago about the whole, would a president be, you know, pardoning the rioters and inciting all this stuff, this is all kind of, in a lot of ways, attributed to social media and the stuff that's being put out in social media. Is the, you know, the hostility in politics and public kind of laying on social media these days? Is this where it's all coming from, you think?
19: I think social media is exacerbating it. I think you look at the stories around, like in Alberta, the what's fueling the separation debate. You were finding now that you got fake accounts in Russia, America, I forget where else, that are fueling this. So in some ways, I think we got to find a way to hold these social media companies, these multi-billion-dollar companies, to account and they've got to take some responsibility for this and what they allow. So I think while we're looking at a social media ban, like, you know, the PMR and bring it in, I think you've got to have some regulations around them, and that's going to have to be more than just one country. But they can't be a law unto themselves. You just can't allow any kind of speech to be there, and then somehow stand back and say, well, it's not our fault that, you know, that this happened because people have to say what they want. No, you got to put some standards, some community standards on this, and as to what is acceptable speech, and speech that doesn't cause harm as well, right? Cause harm. We used to say to our teachers, I know when I was president of the NLTA, with social media, I said, you know, Facebook, social media is not private. And don't post anything on social media that you wouldn't post on the bulletin board of your local supermarket. So I guess we've all got to self-regulate ourselves. But I think there's an education piece. Bringing in a social media ban, whatever this is going to look like after the consultation, but I think we've also got to make sure that that these companies are held to account as well.
0: I'll let you go on this question, Jim. I guess a couple of weeks left in the House. I know there's, I think, one left on the parliamentary calendar, so I guess we got at least a week or two that we'll see in the House. You think it'll calm down at all? You hope it's going to calm down before this setting's over?
19: I hope so. I that was my point yesterday. So we've got 1 week to go. I said we need to come back here on Monday and get on with the business we're supposed to do. And by the way, I'm not the only one who's feeling this way. I know Mike Sheila feels this way. I know that there are people on both sides of the House who are, I'm sure, and even some brand new MHAs who are probably shocked at what they're seeing. So I think there's enough people there that I'm hoping they're having discussions within their caucus as to how to proceed. I have reached out to the two other leaders and maybe about getting together ourselves and figuring out how we can reestablish that decorum. Mm-hmm. I have gotten a response back from one. I'm hoping to get a response back from the other leader. Maybe we need to be finding a way to reestablish, because in the end, the people of the province deserve better. I think all members in the House of Assembly deserve better. Staff deserve better than this. And I know we're all better than this, for sure.
0: I'm going to ask you one more question. Which leader has responded and which one hasn't?
19: The leader of the opposition has responded, but I think the premier is at an event. So I'm expecting him to respond later. He's not in a position yet, but if I know the premier, he will want to be in. He will want to be to work together to establish some decorum and a way we can work together properly. So that's the one hope I do have. I know both leaders intimately, I guess, by time here, and I think that they are decent people, and they will want to see the behavior in the House to change as well.
0: Well, listen, you walked into that question, so I had to ask you. Jim Dinh, leader of the NDP, thanks so much for that. I appreciate the afternoon, and enjoy the weekend. We'll see what happens on Monday.
19: Take care. Bye-bye.
0: And that is NDP leader Jim Dinh. Had a chance to speak with him earlier this afternoon. And just a little update on the last question there. The NDP leader did hear back from the premier responding to the letter saying the House leaders should meet instead of the party leaders. They is something that Jim says he does not agree with and still believes that as leaders they have the responsibility to show leadership, especially as a lot of this is happening on social media as well as outside of the House of Assembly. Your thoughts on that, certainly welcome here this afternoon on the Tim Power Show, 709-273-5211. Well, my name is Greg Smith. I'm in for Tim this afternoon, and tomorrow is World Astronomy Day, and there's a bunch of stuff going on in conjunction with a number of groups, including the Royal Astronomical Society of Canada, and we wanted to learn more about that, so Zach Power got a chance to catch up with the folks there to talk all about the festivities starting tomorrow.
20: Why don't you tell us a little bit about your event that's coming up here this weekend?
21: Okay. Well, back in May, when International Day was supposed to happen, we had snow. So we moved the event to tomorrow at the Geo Center on Signal Hill. And it runs from 1 to 4 p.m. with some displays inside and advice if you have a telescope that's collecting dust because you don't know how to use it. And also from 7 p.m. to 11 p.m. out in the parking lot If it's clear, we'll be set up with telescopes to observe Jupiter, the moon, and some star clusters, and maybe even a surprise. And also, I forgot to interject that between 1 and 4, we will have specialized solar telescopes set up outside to view the sun, the spots on the sun, and some prominences.
20: We get a lot of cloudy days in Newfoundland and Labrador. I'm sure that you're quite well aware. Is it hard to see a lot of these astronomical, maybe planets or stars from where we are?
21: I would say without a doubt, it's the most difficult place in all of North America to see clear skies at night in, you know, in our province. And we should all have be awarded badges for even trying to do so.
20: And, you know, can you give us, you know, some of the importance of why it's important to come out and learn about what's beyond Earth?
21: Well, the reason is that humans are innately curious, and for eons, we evolved with the passing of astronomical stars and planets in our night sky and part of our circadian rhythm. And it's also a very beautiful spectacle. And there are thousands of beautiful spectacles to be seen by the use of technology in these days. And even from light polluted city like St. John's, we have specialized filters, and we can indeed capture a lot of those beautiful sights. So it's while we don't get a lot of chances to do so, it's very rewarding when we do.
20: And this weekend's event is open up to anybody in the public?
21: Yes, the public are invited to come. That's why we do it. Our mandate at the Royal Astronomical Society of Canada is public education.
20: And is there anything else that you'd like to add?
21: Just that the moon is beautiful in this in its phase. I was actually out last night, and just via eyesight, it was striking to see it and Jupiter, and Venus is also available to us in the western sky. So, yes, by all means, people come and have a look.
0: There you go. That is Robert Babb of the Royal Astronomical Society of Canada. There is Astronomy Day happening tomorrow at the Johnson's Geo Center. Stuff indoors, stuff outdoors. Outdoor viewing, by the way, of the sun with specialized telescopes taking place tomorrow, 1 to 4. To recap that, and while viewing the moon and Jupiter and stars, nebula, going from 9 to 11. The rain date, by the way, is tomorrow, so keep an eye on the forecast. We'll have details on that in our news tomorrow. Time out here on the Tim Power Show. When we come back, beautiful night we had last night. I got a wonderful opportunity to attend the Junior Achievement Business Hall of Fame. This season, wonderful inductees, including our dear friend John Steele and posthumously his mother, Catherine. We'll bring you back to that just after this on the Tim Power Show.
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0: And welcome back. It is Greg Smith for Tim Powers. One final time today, he'll be back on the program Monday. Well, last night, as I mentioned at the top of the show, I had the distinct pleasure of attending the Junior Achievement Business Hall of Fame induction ceremony. And some of the titans of Newfoundland and Labrador's business community got that honor last night. The event took place at a jam-packed Jag Soundhouse here in St. John's. And the first inductee to take the stage was Brian Chafe, the current CEO of De Havilland and former CEO of PAL Aerospace. Next, it was a mother-son duo, Regina McCarthy, founder of McCarthy's Party, and her son and current president, Mark McCarthy, both inducted. And the final inductees, Longplay Capital CEO and promoter of music, John Steele, along with his mother, entrepreneur Catherine Steele, who received the honor posthumously. Now, John Steele is the former owner of Steele Communications, of course, the parent company of VOCM and his sister stations for many years. And all five of those individuals, so very deserving of that honor, were inducted last night. All spoke very well and made some very amazing acceptance speeches. And every one of them all had the same kind of sentiment that it wasn't just them. And I think John Steele said it properly: nobody is self-made. Here is a look back at last night and what some of the inductees had to say.
23: So our first inductee is Brian Chafe, CEO of De Havilland Canada and former CEO of PAL Aerospace.
24: Let me start by saying how important family and close friends are, and how much important they are in your life and how it translates to business, because they care about you, they love you unconditionally. And when it comes to work and everything else you're going to do, there's a lot of conditions and things you have to do, but you need that in your life in order to allow you to be successful. And so, that starts, of course, with your mom and dad. My dad passed away a couple years ago. He made me go to work at 13. I was really happy with him at that time, and all my buddies got to play ball and be off in the summer, and on a holiday he didn't. He made me work. He drove a Pepsi truck. That's what. So he used to slug drinks around and fill coolers, and but he taught me work ethic and responsibility and pride. I wish I knew that. That's why I'll tell the junior achievers here: recognize it now. It was too late. It was later in life when I realized just what he taught me. And it still influences me to this day. I mean, he would look at a Pepsi cooler, you'd fill it. If he didn't take the cold ones out of the back and put them in the front and all the labels weren't perfect, you heard about it and you had to go back and make sure it was perfect. And if you go into my house today, you will see all the labels out of the cans are turned around. Now, they're beer cans, but, they all look good.
23: So next, we're going to move on to Regina McCarthy, founder of McCarthy's Party, and Mark McCarthy, president of McCarthy's Party.
25: In 82, Regina here had an idea that really in many ways would change the future of tourism in Newfoundland and Labrador. There were tours being delivered by other companies, largely mainland companies, but they were built on tired jokes, negative innuendo, and misconceptions about our economy, and it had to go. Regina believed that visitors deserved the interesting truth about Newfoundland and Labrador, its history, its ecology, its traditions, its humor, and its heart. And that was really our beginning. So my mother and my father and our three brothers, you heard about in the video, we were the entire company. We worked endless hours, every tourism and convention season. Every tour, every guest, every story, every program matters. And it was always delivered by a McCarthy. It taught us responsibility, gave us some public speaking help. I'm doing okay here now, I think. And leadership skills. But mostly it made us a really close bunch. We were musketeer close. It really was all for one and one for all in our family. That's one of the great gifts, by the way, that a family business can give you for our junior achievers. It really does offer a sense of loyalty and a sense of all for one in a family.
23: So next, we're going to honor John Steele, CEO, Long Play Capital, and his mother, Catherine Steele.
6: Thank you, Junior Achievement, for this honor of induction into the Newfoundland Business Hall of Fame of my beloved mother, Catherine, and myself. To be inducted alongside her is very, very humbling for me. My father was, as those who knew him, a true force of nature. My mother was the quiet strength, the grace. Together, they provided me and my brothers phenomenal opportunities and a great head start. Then I had phenomenal parents. I had phenomenal grandparents and supportive brothers who let their baby brother always hang around. And I knew the one rule of entry. Rob was 4 years older, Pete was 8. Keep your mouth shut. And my mother used to say to me, "You're a vault." And to this day, I view that as a compliment. This induction involves literally thousands of people. Nobody is self-made.
0: And there you go. Some of the inductees from last night, the titans of Newfoundland and Labrador business community together, and five inducted last night into the Junior Achievement Business Hall of Fame, including one posthumously. It was great to be there at that event last night, see a lot of great familiar faces, and of course, honor those who really do amazing things for Newfoundland and Labrador. That's going to do it for the Tim Power Show on this Friday. My name is Greg Smith. We'll head over to the newsroom. Now it's time for the Day in Review.
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8: 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Impaired driving impacts more than just you. End impaired driving.
9: It is Friday, May 22nd at 5 o'clock, 8 degrees, mostly cloudy in St. John's. I'm Zach Power in the news.
10: But what's on trial here? My sense of humor? What's next? Religion?
9: Why the Liberals say the PCs have gone too far on social media, and a joke they find no humor with. A serious incident in Labrador has police looking for information from the public, and pulp and paper and the connection to the province. Plus, we'll have the latest in the weather forecast and sports, but first, RCMP and Happy Valley Goose Bear investigating following a frightening and unusual incident in the town earlier this week. Police were contacted Tuesday by a resident who turned over a stun gun found by a child on Campbell Street, across from a playground. A child had apparently shocked themselves with the device and suffered minor injuries as a result. RCMP said the device is a rechargeable stun gun, like a pair of brass knuckles, and made of metal and plastic, and has since been destroyed. Police are asking anyone who may have noticed suspicious activity in the area of Campbell or Ford Streets, or may have some information, to give them a call. Three women were arrested on outstanding warrants as a result of a major police operation on Spencer Street in St. John's yesterday.
20: RNC and members of the tactical response team descended on the Center City street yesterday morning and used a battering ram to gain entry to the home. Two of the women were arrested and were held pending a court appearance, while the third was released to appear in court at a later date. A small quantity of pills and other drug paraphernalia were seized, along with two BB guns. However, police say the investigation is still ongoing. Three people had their machines seized and their licenses suspended following reports of dangerous driving and aggressive driving on the Northern Peninsula last week. RCMP and Deer Lake were called about some motorbikes which were performing stunts and driving recklessly and dangerously on the highway near St. Jude's. Both Deer Lake and Rocky Harbor RCMP detachments responded to that call, and the motorbikes were found driving at 120 kilometers an hour in a 90 kilometer an hour zone. The machines were pulled over and police were able to confirm the identity of the driver, and the RCMP stopped a total of 80 vehicles for aggressive and dangerous driving across the island last week. A total of 930 vehicles were stopped by the Mounties as part of several enforcement initiatives during Canada Road Safety Week. During the initiative, tickets were issued for speeding and for not using seatbelts, as well as distracted driving, aggressive driving, and other infractions. To politics, where Alberta Premier Danielle Smith has announced that there will be a separation question on October 19th in form of a referendum. Albertans will be asked if the province should stay in Canada or if they want a future binding referendum on separation. Alberta opposition NDP leader Naheed Nishini told a crowd in Calgary that Premier Smith supports federalism but won't lift a finger to keep the country together. Nishini says Smith has expressed empathy and sympathy for separatists, but not for the rest of Albertans. He says that Smith's referendum in October will be economically destabilizing and socially divisive, and he pledges to spend the summer defending Confederation. A Liberal MHA lashed out at a PC backbencher in the legislature yesterday for sharing what she saw as a threatening post in one of the most heated sittings in the House of Assembly in a long time. Lake Melville MHA Keith Russell shared a Facebook post that, in essence, contained some harsh language which Mount Sio MHA Sarah Stidley took as threatening. Saying he did not mean anything by the social media post, he removed it a couple minutes after it went up. The issue was raised as part of a point of privilege by Mount Sio MHA Sarah Stidley.
11: I was just made aware that the member for Lake Melville shared on social media a post stating, and I quote, "Every Liberal MHA in Newfoundland and Labrador deserves a good shit knocking for considering signing that MOU." So I say, Mr. Speaker's amplification of language advocating violence against elected members of this House become a position that they may take on public business before the legislature.
20: MHA Russell took great exception to the criticism.
10: Not a couple of minutes went by when I realized that's not inappropriate for me to be sharing. I took that down. But what's on trial here? My sense of humor? What's next? Religion? No freedom of speech? My sense of humor cannot be judged. It is mine, and it's rightfully mine. And I'll tell you this, Mr. Speaker. Humor and the ability to laugh at ourselves and each other has been the cornerstone of this province and our heritage, because nobody tells a joke like a Newfoundlander and a Labradorian.
20: And there was a ruckus in the House of Assembly on Thursday as well after comments were made regarding Premier Tony Wakeham. Government House Leader Lloyd Parrott took exception to words used by Sarah Stidley, the MHA for Mount Sio, particularly when she said that Premier Wakeham put an old man face on, something she later apologized for.
11: But to get on, you know, your news conference and look at the camera and saying, "I don't care," with a really angry old man face, like, oh, come on, seriously. So I do want to...
12: Point of order.
13: The Honourable, the Government House Leader.
14: Speaker, Article 49.
15: From a former minister.
14: We just had an individual stand up in this House and refer to the Premier of this province as an old man.
20: The Urgent Care Clinic in Mount Pearl, which has yet to open for its intended purpose, will soon be occupied, but by facilities currently housed in Mundy Pond. Effective June 1st, the Community Walk-In Clinic and Newcomer Clinic will relocate to the Mount Pearl Urgent Care Facility at 850 Topsail Road. Newfoundland and Labrador Health Services is having trouble finding staff for the Mount Pearl Urgent Care Clinic, hence its failure to meet its targeted opening date last fall. The reason for vacating Mundy Pond is to allow for renovations. The hours of the walk-in clinic will remain the same, and patients will be contacted about appointments. The provincial government is going to extend a contract to buy electricity from Corner Brook Pulp and Paper. VOCM's Brian Medor files this report.
15: Newfoundland and Labrador Hydro will pay Kruger $187 per megawatt hour for 280,000 megawatt hours. That's about 18 cents per kilowatt hour, which is greater than the retail price charged by Newfoundland Power. Government is extending the current agreement by 1 year on the contingency of the mill remaining in operation and the workforce being maintained. The paper company employs about 380 people. Government says the company has also agreed to continue to buy wood from Burton's Cove Logging and Lumber, Sexton Lumber, and Coddles Island Lumber. The province is extending the purchase arrangement to next summer while it negotiates a long-term deal. Kruger, the owner of the mill, is working on a broader diversification plan, which would involve construction of a wind farm. Brian Medor, VOCM, Local News Now.
20: The Canadian Taxpayers Federation is asking the provincial government to introduce stricter rules on government event spending after learning that former Premier Andrew Furey's Churchill Falls MOU announcement cost taxpayers close to $80,000. The cost of the event, which took place at the Rooms in December 2024, came to $79,000, an amount that the Federal Atlantic Director, the Federation's Atlantic Director, I should say, Devin Drovers, says was

0: Spaniards Bay was 102. A longtime member of the Royal Canadian Legion, Pauls was born in this province on the south coast and served in the Merchant Navy in World War II. He settled with his wife and Spaniards Bay after marriage and became a fixture in the town. He was actively a member of the Royal Canadian Legion for more than 75 years. Funeral service will take place on Monday from Holy Redeemer Anglican Church in Spaniards Bay. There's been a lot of excitement surrounding Alex Newhook and the Montreal Canadiens and the Stanley Cup playoffs, but there's another Newfoundlander hockey player who's getting plenty of attention as of late. Dawson Mercer Bay Roberts is playing for Team Canada, which is undefeated at the IIHF World Hockey Championships in Switzerland, beating Norway on Thursday afternoon. Area MHA Pam Parsons paid tribute to Mercer during member statement in the House of Assembly.
1: Today, all Newfoundlanders and Labradorians share in the pride of seeing one of our own wear the maple leaf, not the Toronto maple leaf, but the maple leaf, on the international stage. We wish Dawson and Team Canada every success at the World Championships. And a big shout out to Alex Newhook and the Montreal Canadiens as they take on the Carolina Hurricanes.
0: Titans of Newfoundland and Labrador's business community were inducted into the Junior Achievement Hall of Fame last night. The event took place in front of a jam-packed room at the Jag Soundhouse in St. John's. The first inductee to take the stage was Brian Chafe, the current CEO of De Havilland and former CEO of PAL Aerospace. Next, mother and son duo Regina McCarthy, founder of McCarthy's Party, and her son, and current president of the company, were there to mark the event and were inducted. John Steele is the former owner of Steele Communications, and he was also inducted as one of the final inductees of Long Play Capital CEO. He's a concert promoter. And his mother, entrepreneur Catherine Steele, who received an honorary award there. Steele spoke about the importance of all people that have helped him along the way.
2: This induction involves literally thousands of people. Nobody is self-made.
0: And finally, Kent Building Supplies is celebrating its 50th anniversary in business by giving back to the community. The company has launched the Golden Giveaway Challenge with 10 charities across the Atlantic region in the running for a gift of $50,000, among them the Gathering Place, SPCA, and Salvation Army. Senior manager with Kent, Connie Rosebush, says that they're inviting the public to vote online.
3: One of these organizations is going to win a $50,000 prize, which will make, you know, a sizable impact, we hope, to one of these organizations.
0: All right, it is 12 minutes after 5 o'clock. We are going to take our first break of the evening. But before we do, let's take a quick look at our VOCM News question of the day, which asks, do you think final agreements on hydro development can be reached before the next Quebec election in October? There are three options to choose from: yes, no, and I hope so. Right now, the no's currently have the lead at about 59% of people who say no, they do not think that a deal can be reached on hydro development with Quebec before the next election. 27% of people are hopeful, and 14% say yes, they do think a deal can be reached on hydro development in Quebec. Still lots of time to have your say. You can do so by visiting VOCM.com and clicking under the Question of the Day tab. It is now 13 minutes after 5 o'clock. Let's take that break. And when we come back, we'll take a look at what's happening in the weather forecast. Looks like it's going to be a wet one tonight for some, but sun and cloud pretty well for everybody tomorrow. We'll have details on that coming up right after this. 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
1: St. John's Metro, the rest of the Avalon and Clarenville. Tonight, clear westerlies at 60, low plus 3. Saturday, cloudy for the first half of the day, clear for the second, northwesterlies at 40 and a high of 8. And then for Sunday, a mix of sun and cloud and a high of 13 degrees. For central Newfoundland, tonight, showers, westerlies at 50, the low is plus 1. For Saturday, a mix of sun and cloud, northwesterly winds at 40 and a high of 11. And then for Sunday, sunshine, 15 degrees. For the south coast tonight, clear westerlies of 50, low plus 4. Saturday, a mix of sun and cloud, northwesterlies of 30 and a high of 10. And then for Sunday, sunshine and 10 degrees. For the west coast, southwest coast, and northern peninsula tonight, showers or flurries, winds at 50, low plus 3. Saturday, a mix of sun and cloud, northwesterlies of 30 and a high of 10. And then Sunday, sunshine and 14 degrees. For Happy Valley, Goose Bay, tonight, seeing some showers or flurries, winds down to 30 and the low plus 2. For Saturday, a mix of sun and cloud, westerly winds of 30 and a high of 11. And then Sunday, a mix of sun and cloud, high 15. For Labrador West, tonight, cloudy, northwesterly winds, gusting to 30, the low is at minus 3. Then for Saturday, clearing, winds at 30 and a high 13. And then for Sunday, seeing a mix of sun and cloud, high 19. And finally, for the north coast, including Nain and surrounding areas, tonight clearing, northwesterly winds of 30, the low is plus 1. And then for Saturday, sunshine, northwesterlies of 30, high of 6. Sunday, sunshine and 7 degrees. It is now 16 minutes after 5 o'clock on VOCM. Let's take another break, but when we come back, we'll take a look at what's happening in the world of entertainment, and then we'll check in at what's happening in the world of sports. NHL action continues tonight. We'll have all this and more coming up in just a few moments' time. 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
13: 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That is Stephen Colbert, his final Late Show last night. Paul McCartney helping Colbert say goodbye to the program, of course, which was canceled by CBS last year. Colbert first chatted with the musical superstar as his final guest before getting on stage and joining him for a performance of the Beatles hit Hello, Goodbye. There you go. CBS canceled the show last year. The final broadcast last night from the Ed Sullivan Theater, of course, where the Beatles made their debut. McCartney, their American debut, McCartney offered a framed photo of the Beatles at that theater to Colbert, the final home for The Late Show with CBS. Did you get a chance to watch it? That's the entertainment wrap for this Friday. I'm Greg Smith.
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15: Do you know the many incredible stories of Newfoundland and Labrador? On July 8, 1892, in the late afternoon, a small stable fire quickly spread throughout the streets of St. John's. Within hours, most of St. John's had been destroyed, resulting in $13 million in property damage, equal to over $300 million today, and leaving 11,000 people homeless. This fire would be known as a Great Fire of 1892 and led to the first hiring of paid firefighters in St. John's and the creation of a mixed fire and police force. Discover other amazing stories of Newfoundland and Labrador history right here.
1: All right, sports fans, it is 21 minutes after 5 o'clock here on VOCM, and Montreal Canadiens are idle tonight after a big win in Carolina, and they'll have another uphill battle tomorrow night, that game at 8:30 tomorrow. But as for tonight, this is going to be a pretty good series, I think, and Game 1 showed that it certainly will be. Vegas and Colorado are on tonight. That one, 9 o'clock Labrador time, 9:30 across the island. Vegas leads that series 1-0. And MLB action continues. The Blue Jays are in action if you're up for something a little bit earlier. That game getting underway at 8:30 Newfoundland time, 8 o'clock in Labrador. That's between Pittsburgh, the Pirates, and Toronto. Chandler's on the mound for them. He's had a pretty tough season so far to date, running about a 1-5 record. Gosman's on the mound. Gosman, we're looking for something out of him. He's 3-3. As the struggling Blue Jays turn to Pittsburgh for a couple of wins. A couple other games on the docket tonight include Tampa Bay and New York. It looks like Cole's going to be on the mound for that one. I got a lot of faith in him. Minnesota and Boston, Detroit and Baltimore are among some of those games that get on around 8:30. And the Mets and Miami, Washington and Atlanta, the Dodgers and Milwaukee round out some of the action, including Colorado and Arizona. That game gets underway at 11 p.m. tonight, and that is 10:30 in parts of Labrador. It is now 22 minutes after 5 o'clock here on VOCM, and this has been your latest VOCM news. Your next newscast is coming up at 6 p.m. For news all the time, visit VOCM.com. 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
22: Hi, it's Russell Bowers. Ramsey Altonbotki is the youngest ring champion in Canadian history at 14 years old. 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
7: For St. John's Metro, the rest of the Avalon and Clarenville tonight, clear westerlies at 60, the low is plus 3. For tomorrow, cloudy for the first half of the day, clear for the second half, northwesterlies at 40 and a high of 8. For central Newfoundland, tonight showers, winds at 50, low plus 1. Tomorrow, mix of sun and cloud, northwesterlies at 40 and a high of 11. For the south coast tonight, clear westerlies at 50, low plus 4. Tomorrow, sun and cloud and a high of 10. And for the west coast, southwest coast, and northern peninsula tonight, showers or flurries, winds at 50, low plus 3. Saturday, a mix of sun and cloud and a high of 10.
8: 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We love talking about the weather just as much as you. Frequent weather updates. 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
2: Good evening, I'm Zach Power. A Liberal MHA lashed out at a PC backbencher in the legislature yesterday for sharing what she saw as a threatening post of one of the more heated settings in the House of Assembly. Lake Melville MHA Keith Russell shared a Facebook post that, in essence, contained some harsh language which Mount Sio MHA Sarah Studley took as threatening. Saying that he did not mean anything by the social media post, he removed it a couple of minutes after it went up. The issue was raised on a point of privilege by Mount Sio MHA Sarah Studley.
3: I was just made aware that the member for Lake Melville shared on social media a post stating, and I quote, "Every Liberal MHA in Newfoundland and Labrador deserves a good shit-knocking for considering signing that MOU." So I say, Mr. Speaker, it is amplification of language advocating violence against elected members of this House because of a position that they may take on public business for the legislature.
2: MHA Russell took great exception to the criticism.
4: Not a couple of minutes went by when I realized that's not inappropriate for me to be sharing. I took that down. But what's on trial here? My sense of humor? What's next? Religion?
2: The Canadian Taxpayers Federation is asking for the provincial government to introduce stricter rules on government event spending after learning that former Premier Andrew Fury's Churchill Falls MOU announcement cost taxpayers close to $80,000. The cost of the event, which took place at the Rooms in December 2024, came to $79,000, an amount that the Federation's Atlantic Director Devin Drover says is astounding. Drover says spending taxpayer dollars on what amounts to a photo op is a waste of money and has to be addressed.
5: You know, you look at the average Newfoundlander and Labradorian, what they make in an entire year, it's less than $79,000 for most Newfoundlanders and Labradorians. So, you know, at a time where families are tightening their belts, people are worried about groceries, it's honestly heart-wrenching to hear that just a simple photo op, a simple political announcement can cost $79,000.
2: The provincial government is going to extend a contract to buy electricity from Cornerbrook Pulp and Paper. VOCM's Brian Medora reports.
6: Newfoundland and Labrador Hydro will pay Kruger $187 per megawatt hour for 280,000 megawatt hours. That's about 18 cents per kilowatt hour, which is greater than the retail price charged by Newfoundland Power. Government is extending the current agreement by 1 year on the contingency of the mill remaining in operation and the workforce being maintained. The paper company employs about 380 people. Government says the company has also agreed to continue to buy wood from Burton's Cove Logging and Lumber, Sexton Lumber, and Coddles Island Lumber. The province is extending the purchase arrangement to next summer while it negotiates a long-term deal. Kruger, the owner of the mill, is working on a broader diversification plan, which would involve construction of a wind farm. Brian Medore, VOCM, Local News Now.
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2: For St. John's Metro, the rest of the Avalon and Clarenville tonight, clear westerlies at 60, the low is plus 3. For tomorrow, cloudy for the first half of the day, clear for the second half, northwesterlies at 40 and a high of 8. For central Newfoundland tonight, showers, winds at 50, low plus 1. Tomorrow, mix of sun and cloud, northwesterlies at 40 and a high of 11. For the south coast tonight, clear westerlies at 50, low plus 4. Tomorrow, sun and cloud and a high of 10. And for the west coast, southwest coast, and northern peninsula tonight, showers or flurries, winds at 50, low plus 3. Saturday, a mix of sun and cloud and a high of 10.
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15: For St. John's Metro, the rest of the Avalon and Clarenville tonight, clear westerlies at 60, the low is plus 3. For tomorrow, cloudy for the first half of the day, clear for the second half, northwesterlies at 40 and a high of 8. For central Newfoundland tonight, showers, winds at 50, low plus 1. Tomorrow, mix of sun and cloud, northwesterlies at 40 and a high of 11. For the south coast tonight, clear westerlies at 50, low plus 4. Tomorrow, sun and cloud and a high of 10. And for the west coast, southwest coast, and northern peninsula tonight, showers or flurries, winds at 50, low plus 3. Saturday, a mix of sun and cloud, and a high of 10.
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1: Hi, it's Russell Bowers. Ramzi Altınbatgay is the youngest ring champion in Canadian history at 14 years old. He'll visit with us on Monday and bring in his latest title belt. The Basilica in St. John's is one of the oldest and most iconic buildings in the province. 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And imagine a video game that lets you learn history and place yourself at famous battles like Beaumont Hamel and Gallipoli. We'll introduce you to one of the inventors of the Caribou Trail, now on PlayStation.
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10: For St. John's Metro, the rest of the Avalon and Clarenville tonight, clear westerlies at 60, the low is plus 3. For tomorrow, cloudy for the first half of the day, clear for the second half, northwesterlies at 40 and a high of 8. For central Newfoundland, tonight showers, winds at 50, low plus 1. Tomorrow, mix of sun and cloud, northwesterlies at 40 and a high of 11. For the south coast tonight, clear westerlies at 50, low plus 4. Tomorrow, sun and cloud and a high of 10. And for the West Coast, Southwest Coast, and Northern Peninsula tonight, showers or flurries, winds at 50, low plus 3. Saturday, a mix of sun and cloud, and a high of 10.
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2: I'm Zach Power. Three women were arrested on an outstanding warrants as a result of a major police operation on Spencer Street in St. John's yesterday. RNC and members of the tactical response team descended on the Center City Street yesterday morning and used a battering ram to gain entry to the home. Two of the women were arrested and were held pending a court appearance, while the third was released to appear in court at a later date. A small quantity of pills and other drug paraphernalia were seized, along with two BB guns. However, police say the investigation is still ongoing. The urgent care clinic in Mount Pearl, which has yet to open for its intended purpose, will soon be occupied, but by facilities currently housed in Monday Pond. Effective June 1st, the community walk-in clinic and newcomer clinic will relocate to the Mount Pearl Urgent Care Facility at 850 Topsail Road. Newfoundland and Labrador Health Services is having trouble finding staff for the Mount Pearl Urgent Care Clinic, hence the failure to meet its targeted opening date last fall. The reasons for vacating Monday Pond is to allow for renovations. The hours of the walk-in clinic will remain the same, and patients at the newcomer clinic will be contacted directly regarding their upcoming appointments. There was a ruckus in the House of Assembly yesterday over hydro development in Labrador, sparked by one member chastising Premier Tony Wakeham for comments made and in the manner in which he made them. Government House Leader Lloyd Barrett took exception to the words used by Sarah Studley, the MHA for Mount Sio, particularly when she said that Premier Tony Wakeham put on an old man face, something she later apologized for.
3: But to get on, you know, your news conference and look at the camera and saying, I don't care, with a really angry old man face, like, come on, seriously. So I do want to...
4: Point of order.
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7: From a former minister.
6: We just had an individual stand up in this House and refer to the Premier of this province as an old man.
2: And finally, there's been a lot of excitement surrounding Alex Newhook and the Montreal Canadiens in the Stanley Cup playoffs, but there's another Newfoundland hockey player who's getting plenty of attention as of late. Dawson Mercer Bay Roberts is playing for Team Canada, which is undefeated in the IIHF World Championships after beating Norway in a tough 6-5 game Thursday afternoon. Area MHA Pam Parsons paid tribute to Mercer in the House of Assembly.
8: All Newfoundlanders and Labradorians share in the pride of seeing one of our own wear the maple leaf, not the Toronto maple leaf, but the maple leaf, on the international stage. We wish Dawson and Team Canada every success at the World Championships. And a big shout out to Alex Newhook and the Montreal Canadiens as they take on the Carolina Hurricanes.
2: Montreal plays Carolina in Game 2 Saturday night. And that's your news. Your weather forecast is coming up next.
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2: For St. John's Metro, the rest of the Avalon and Clarenville tonight, clear westerlies at 60, the low is plus 3. For tomorrow, cloudy for the first half of the day, clear for the second half, northwesterlies at 40 and a high of 8. For central Newfoundland, tonight, showers, winds at 50, low plus 1. Tomorrow, mix of sun and cloud, northwesterlies at 40 and a high of 11. For the south coast tonight, clear westerlies at 50, low plus 4. Tomorrow, sun and cloud and a high of 10. And for the west coast, southwest coast, and northern peninsula tonight, showers or flurries, winds at 50, low plus 3. Saturday, a mix of sun and cloud and a high of 10.
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12: For St. John's Metro, the rest of the Avalon and Clarenville tonight, clear westerlies at 60, the low is plus 3. For tomorrow, cloudy for the first half of the day, clear for the second half, northwesterlies at 40 and a high of 8. For central Newfoundland, tonight showers, winds at 50, low plus 1. Tomorrow, mix of sun and cloud, northwesterlies at 40 and a high of 11. For the south coast tonight, clear westerlies at 50, low plus 4. Tomorrow, sun and cloud and a high of 10. And for the west coast, southwest coast, and northern peninsula tonight, showers or flurries, winds at 50, low plus 3. Saturday, a mix of sun and cloud and a high of 10.
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1: Hi, it's Russell Bowers. Ramzi Altunbotki is the youngest ring champion in Canadian history at 14 years old. He'll visit with us on Monday and bring in his latest title belt. The Basilica in St. John's is one of the oldest and most iconic buildings in the province. It's the basis now for a new campaign aiming to create a new sense of generosity for parishioners and the public. And imagine a video game that lets you learn history and place yourself at famous battles like Beaumont Hamel and Gallipoli. We'll introduce you to one of the inventors of the Caribou Trail, now on PlayStation.
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9: For St. John's Metro, the rest of the Avalon and Clarenville tonight, clear westerlies at 60, the low is plus 3. For tomorrow, cloudy for the first half of the day, clear for the second half, northwesterlies at 40 and a high of 8. For central Newfoundland tonight, showers, winds at 50, low plus 1. Tomorrow, mix of sun and cloud, northwesterlies at 40 and a high of 11. For the south coast tonight, clear westerlies at 50, low plus 4. Tomorrow, sun and cloud and a high of 10. And for the West Coast, Southwest Coast, and Northern Peninsula tonight, showers or flurries, winds at 50, low plus 3. Saturday, a mix of sun and cloud and a high of 10.
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2: Good evening, I'm Zach Power. A Liberal MHA lashed out at a PC backbencher in the legislature yesterday for sharing what she saw as a threatening post of one of the more heated settings in the House of Assembly. Lake Melville MHA Keith Russell shared a Facebook post that, in essence, contained some harsh language which Mount Sio MHA Sarah Studley took as threatening. Saying that he did not mean anything by the social media post, he removed it a couple of minutes after it went up. The issue was raised on a point of privilege by Mount Sio MHA Sarah Studley.
3: I was just made aware that the member for Lake Melville shared on social media a post stating, and I quote, "Every Liberal MHA in Newfoundland and Labrador deserves a good shit-knocking for considering signing that MOU." So I say, Mr. Speaker, it is amplification of language advocating violence against elected members of this House because of a position that they may take on public business before the legislature.
2: MHA Russell took great exception to the criticism.
4: Not a couple of minutes went by when I realized that's not inappropriate for me to be sharing. I took that down. But what's on trial here? My sense of humor? What's next? Religion?
2: The Canadian Taxpayers Federation is asking for the provincial government to introduce stricter rules on government event spending after learning that former Premier Andrew Furey's Churchill Falls MOU announcement cost taxpayers close to $80,000. The cost of the event, which took place at the Rooms in December 2024, came to $79,000, an amount that the Federation's Atlantic Director Devin Drover says is astounding. Drover says spending taxpayer dollars on what amounts to a photo op is a waste of money and has to be addressed.
5: You know, you look at the average Newfoundlander and Labradorian, what they make in an entire year, it's less than $79,000 for most Newfoundlanders and Labradorians. So, you know, at a time where families are tightening their belts, people are worried about groceries, it's honestly heart-wrenching to hear that just a simple photo op, a simple political announcement can cost $79,000.
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6: Newfoundland and Labrador Hydro will pay Kruger $187 per megawatt hour for 280,000 megawatt hours. That's about 18 cents per kilowatt hour, which is greater than the retail price charged by Newfoundland Power. Government is extending the current agreement by 1 year on the contingency of the mill remaining in operation and the workforce being maintained. The paper company employs about 380 people. Government says the company has also agreed to continue to buy wood from Burton's Cove Logging and Lumber, Sexton Lumber, and Coddles Island Lumber. The province is extending the purchase arrangement to next summer while it negotiates a long-term deal. Kruger, the owner of the mill, is working on a broader diversification plan, which would involve construction of a wind farm. Brian Medore, VOCM, Local News Now.
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2: For St. John's Metro, the rest of the Avalon and Clarenville tonight, clear westerlies at 60, the low is plus 3. For tomorrow, cloudy for the first half of the day, clear for the second half, northwesterlies at 40 and a high of 8. For central Newfoundland, tonight showers, winds at 50, low plus 1. Tomorrow, mix of sun and cloud, northwesterlies at 40 and a high of 11. For the south coast tonight, clear westerlies at 50, low plus 4. Tomorrow, sun and cloud and a high of 10. And for the west coast, southwest coast, and northern peninsula tonight, showers or flurries, winds at 50, low plus 3. Saturday, a mix of sun and cloud and a high of 10.
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14: For St. John's Metro, the rest of the Avalon and Clarenville tonight, clear westerlies at 60, the low is plus 3. For tomorrow, cloudy for the first half of the day, clear for the second half, northwesterlies at 40 and a high of 8. For central Newfoundland, tonight showers, winds at 50, low plus 1. Tomorrow, mix of sun and cloud, northwesterlies at 40 and a high of 11. For the south coast tonight, clear westerlies at 50, low plus 4. Tomorrow, sun and cloud and a high of 10. And for the west coast, southwest coast, and northern peninsula tonight, showers or flurries, winds at 50, low plus 3. Saturday, a mix of sun and cloud and a high of 10.
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1: Hi, it's Russell Bowers. Ramzi Altunbatki is the youngest ring champion in Canadian history at 14 years old. He'll visit with us on Monday and bring in his latest title belt. The Basilica in St. John's is one of the oldest and most iconic buildings in the province. 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
12: For St. John's Metro, the rest of the Avalon and Clarenville tonight, clear westerlies at 60, the low is plus 3. For tomorrow, cloudy for the first half of the day, clear for the second half, northwesterlies at 40 and a high of 8. For central Newfoundland, tonight showers, winds at 50, low plus 1. Tomorrow, mix of sun and cloud, northwesterlies at 40 and a high of 11. For the south coast tonight, clear westerlies at 50, low plus 4. Tomorrow, sun and cloud and a high of 10. And for the West Coast, Southwest Coast, and Northern Peninsula tonight, showers or flurries, winds at 50, low plus 3. Saturday, a mix of sun and cloud and a high of 10.
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1: I'm Zach Power. Three women were arrested on an outstanding warrants as a result of a major police operation on Spencer Street in St. John's yesterday. RNC and members of the tactical response team descended on the Center City Street yesterday morning and used a battering ram to gain entry to the home. Two of the women were arrested and were held pending a court appearance, while the third was released to appear in court at a later date. A small quantity of pills and other drug paraphernalia were seized, along with two BB guns. However, police say the investigation is still ongoing. The urgent care clinic in Mount Pearl, which has yet to open for its intended purpose, will soon be occupied, but by facilities currently housed in Monday Pond. Effective June 1st, the community walk-in clinic and newcomer clinic will relocate to the Mount Pearl Urgent Care Facility at 850 Topsail Road. Newfoundland and Labrador Health Services is having trouble finding staff for the Mount Pearl Urgent Care Clinic, hence the failure to meet its targeted opening date last fall. The reasons for vacating Monday Pond is to allow for renovations. The hours of the walk-in clinic will remain the same, and patients at the newcomer clinic will be contacted directly regarding their upcoming appointments. There was ruckus in the House of Assembly yesterday over hydro development in Labrador, sparked by one member chastising Premier Tony Wakeham for comments made and in the manner in which he made them. Government House Leader Lloyd Barrett took exception to the words used by Sarah Studley, the MHA for Mount Sio, particularly when she said that Premier Tony Wakeham put on an old man face, something she later apologized for.
2: But to get on, you know, your news conference and look at the camera and saying, I don't care, with a really angry old man face, like, come on, seriously. So I do want to...
3: Point of order.
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6: From a former minister.
5: We just had an individual stand up in this House and refer to the Premier of this province as an old man.
1: And finally, there's been a lot of excitement surrounding Alex Newhook and the Montreal Canadiens in the Stanley Cup playoffs, but there's another Newfoundland hockey player who's getting plenty of attention as of late. Dawson Mercer Bay Roberts is playing for Team Canada, which is undefeated in the IIHF World Championships after beating Norway in a tough 6-5 game Thursday afternoon. Area MHA Pam Parsons paid tribute to Mercer in the House of Assembly.
7: All Newfoundlanders and Labradorians share in the pride of seeing one of our own wear the maple leaf, not the Toronto maple leaf, but the maple leaf, on the international stage. We wish Dawson and Team Canada every success at the World Championships. And a big shout out to Alex Newhook and the Montreal Canadiens as they take on the Carolina Hurricanes.
1: Montreal plays Carolina in Game 2 Saturday night. And that's your news. Your weather forecast is coming up next.
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1: For St. John's Metro, the rest of the Avalon and Clarenville tonight, clear westerlies at 60, the low is plus 3. For tomorrow, cloudy for the first half of the day, clear for the second half, northwesterlies at 40 and a high of 8. For central Newfoundland, tonight showers, winds at 50, low plus 1. Tomorrow, mix of sun and cloud, northwesterlies at 40 and a high of 11. For the south coast tonight, clear westerlies at 50, low plus 4. Tomorrow, sun and cloud and a high of 10. And for the west coast, southwest coast, and northern peninsula tonight, showers or flurries, winds at 50, low plus 3. Saturday, a mix of sun and cloud and a high of 10.
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9: Let's just go right to Jeremy Charles. Jeremy, you're on the air.
10: Hey, how's it going?
9: So, how are you feeling this morning, Jeremy? As anything on the go last night? Did you catch the game by chance? I'm guessing you did.
10: Oh, yeah, I caught the game. I'm just out here in Norris Point and just getting ready to open my King Lobster truck here in Norris Point. And obviously the game was on, so I was just glued to the game all last night. And what a big win for the Habs. Unbelievable.
9: Yeah, full disclosure. Full disclosure, you are can I safely call you a super fan? I know you've been a fan for years, but... But safe to say, you're, you know, I mean, this goes back a bit. Look, it's funny. There's a little, so much serendipity going on here. My mother, you mentioned the lobster truck. First of all, I'm just going to mention, you do have this lobster truck out in Norris Point. My mother texted me this week, called me, actually, and asked me out of the blue, do you know where I can get some lobster rolls? I'm not kidding. Never asked me that question before in my life. And she asked me this week, and here we are talking lobster. So for strange things for strange reasons.
10: Absolutely. Yeah, hop in the car. It's a seven-hour drive, and I'm more than happy to make her a few rolls for sure.
9: Yeah, I'll do that for mom in a heartbeat. Okay, so let's talk about it. I think, you know, the general consensus was the obvious. The common sense thought might be Canes would be really tired, really rusty. Not tired, too rested, too rusty. They came out quick, like a house on fire, got their first one. But I'll tell you, it seems like that response, the immediate response from the Habs, that roof daddy, 50 goal scorer's goal by Caulfield, just that was the for me, it was the JSN turning point, that goal alone.
10: Yeah, it was unbelievable. I mean, I think right now going into the third round, you know, the Habs really found obviously confidence, but there's no panic in the game, you know, and you can see that. And you know, they're just maturing as a team, and obviously Marty is an amazing coach, and it's been just unreal to watch, and it's just been a great start to the third round, and hopefully again game by game we can get to the Holy Grail.
9: Yeah, for the first time since '93 for any Canadian team to get a look in. You know, the whole look, and it's across the team too, right? I mean, it's a spread out scoring. You're not relying on any one person, that's for sure. You got just the skill, the speed last night, you know, I think was a little bit of a wake up call for the Canes, to say the least. And Dobish, what can you say right now? I think it's a bit too early to be talking Conn Smythe, just still too early when you got the Western Conference still firing away. But, you know, you got to be good to be lucky, and he was both last night.
10: Yeah, I mean, again, come back to confidence. He's just really found his confidence, and he's just really, I think, you know, just mentally sure about himself. And it's, again, just been amazing to watch him progress throughout the playoffs. And you know, he lets in one here and there and just gathers himself and comes back as a, you know, a wall, basically a stop sign as they got it going on in Montreal. So, no, the whole team is really firing, and then, you know, all four lines, and obviously Nui's been unbelievable, and it's just been so exciting to watch him play, and obviously representing Newfoundland Labrador, it's always great to have one of the boys in the playoffs, for sure.
9: Yeah, and a guy like, can you talk about the confidence and the growth of the team, because they keep talking about the youngest team on, and that seems to be a throwaway to say, well, that's why they won't, you know, advance far beyond anyone's expectations, but they continue to. It's like we're watching them grow up before our eyes, and especially a guy like Demidov. To watch him now, the burst of speed, the skill, he's becoming more confident. The one he scored last night, you know, I mean, say what you want, there's a lot of tic-tac-toe. It was a skill game, you know. It just, from end to end, they dominated it, they controlled it, and I think the Carolina, a little bit of a deer in the headlights, maybe?
10: Yeah, I really think, you know, obviously we played them three times this season. We got three wins, which is amazing, but I just think it's all about, you know, peaking at the right time, and, you know, we didn't walk into the playoffs, so to speak. We had to battle it out, and again, I think that's where you really gain that experience and that camaraderie, and just the culture of the team is like everybody's there, you know, and everyone's on deck. And it's just, again, fantastic to watch. It's so exciting. And, you know, I just feel super fortunate to be watching the team, you know, kind of evolve over the last several years. It's really amazing to see.
9: Have you been up for which game? Have you been up for games? I should just ask you flat out.
10: Yeah, I've been up to games throughout the season. Very fortunate for that, for sure. And I just got a heads up. I'm going to game four in Montreal. So
9: nice.
10: I got to make my way across the island this week and head up to that game. And it's nothing beats going to the Bell Center, you know, and that energy and that stadium. It's there's nothing like it. I you know, I've been to many rinks around the NHL, fortunately, and I mean it's night and day when it comes to the Bell Centre and other places. But and I think, you know, players love to play there. That's, you know, on Tuesday night, the place is packed, going crazy. It's like you just don't get that. So it's, again, super exciting.
9: Yeah, I was up for a mid-season game. We were up, my son and I were up in, what was it, February, I think. And, you know, just a regular season game. And we were just fortunate that it went to overtime and they won an OT. And, you know, it was off the charts then, because as you know, if you've been there, it's hard to explain. It's a different energy. It's not just loud. It's a different energy altogether. You can, the combination of the torch, if you will, although a couple of bad lucks there. I don't know if

0: focus and, yeah, I guess mindset, you know, and you know, obviously I was born in 77. I think, you know, Ken was, you know, doing his thing back then. Yeah. But, you know, I had a pleasure to meet him a few years ago, and he coached our team in a fundraiser. And what a just true gentleman, and just, you know, really oozed Habs culture, and it was just an honor to meet him. So, yeah, I just think, you know, pure class, obviously, like a lot of people from the Montreal organization, and that just, you know, trickles down through the whole team, and I think that's what, you know, really creates great culture in the team is, you know, good people doing good things, and everyone's towing the same rope, you know?
1: Yeah. Jeremy, I wanted to give you an opportunity, too, while you're, you know, just to go back to the lobster truck for a minute. What are you at these days? And just tell me, give me an idea if I come out and are you just set up there? Where are you set up? And I mean, most people would know you from Raymond's, of course, here in St. John's, an executive chef, great renowned chef. And I loved your appearances on Anthony Bourdain, God rest his soul. But what are you doing specifically these days just to catch up?
0: Yeah, I last year I decided just to pack my bags and head out of town and open a lobster truck called J.C. King Lobster here in Norris Point, right in front of the Tides Inn. And yeah, just working with local fishermen and a local plant to supply beautiful, fresh Newfoundland lobster. And so it's lobster rolls and salads and drinks. And this year I just got a sea can, a shipping container, which is going to be more like a storefront where you can come in and get your drink and maybe a dessert and a cup of coffee or something like that. And you can sit outside in beautiful Norris Point and look at the tablelands. And it's just, yeah, it's been a great change. And this is a, you know, a wonderful community out here. There's so many great hotels and restaurants. And, you know, Grossmoor National Park is a magical place. And even a lot of my buddies from St. John's have never been out this way. So it's I highly recommend people, you know, make the trek out here. And no one's ever disappointed. You know, the hunting, the fishing, the beaches, the people, the culture. It's all out here. And it's been amazing just meeting people from all around the world, you know. And they really want to get a true, a taste of place. And, you know, I think a lobster roll is a true, you know, taste of place, really. And it's not a hamburger, it's a lobster roll. So it's, I get really excited about, you know, feeding people and just making simple, good food. And yeah, just having a good time. I'll be out here with my son and some other two young guys I hired this summer. And yeah, looking forward to a busy summer and again, meeting lots of great people. So that's pretty much what I'm up to.
1: Well, yeah, I'm sure my mom's getting a kick out of this. Again, the irony of just talking about lobster rolls the last 2 days and me trying to find one. And she was telling me a couple of places to go. I don't know if I have time for the 7 hours. Is there any, can you courier anything in or?
0: I don't know. My wife was at Blue yesterday. She said she had a lobster roll down there. I'll give Sully a shout and we'll review the roll.
1: Breaky and Sully. That's a great idea. Actually, that's probably going to be my go-to. Jeremy, listen, I appreciate the time. Thanks a lot for this. There's a reason people on the East Coast get their backs up when we call it the best coast, but the West Coast is really the best coast, man. You're sitting out like that in the Tablelands and Gross Morn in your view. Whoa. Hopefully we can check in again. So Monday night you'll be in. Game four would be on Monday, wouldn't it?
0: Monday night, I believe so, yeah. And so game four, so I'll be there on Tuesday. I'm lying to you. It'll be Wednesday night, I believe, game four would be. Monday is game three, I believe. Two.
1: Oh, right. Yeah, that's right. Sorry. I'm getting ahead of myself. Yeah. Kept thinking of myself.
0: Yeah, you can touch base with me. I'll be there. And, you know, my buddy's the executive chef. And we always talk food there. And it's been amazing just going there and cooking for the boys and stuff. And, it's a magical place. So,
1: yep. Had T. Ryan on earlier the week and told him, you know, we try to check in, but he's too busy. So we're going to, you're our go-to now. Terry's on, we're going to put him on the back burner. And he's in Vancouver, right? He's in Vancouver. So it's 4.5 hour difference. So, you know, he's not getting up that hour. But listen, thanks a lot, Jeremy. Listen, let's check in next week after the game, have your assessment of game four. And hopefully we'll be talking about a sweep, hey?
0: Well, I'm feeling that vibe. I don't want to get ahead of my count my chickens, but I don't know. I'm loving the confidence. I'm just loving how calm everybody is. And again, game at a time. Let's go Habs.
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10: Let's go right to line number three, and Sherry Tucker with the Employer Engagement Specialist for the Autism at Work Program at Avalon Employment Inc. I hope I got all that right. Sherry, welcome to the program.
11: Thank you so much for having us, and you got that exactly right, Brian. Great job.
10: Whoa. I have a lot of information here.
11: You a mouthful.
10: Yeah, but a worthy enough mouthful, I will say that. So you're at the East Coast Music Awards, spreading awareness about neurodiversity. I've been tongue-tied all week. I'm really sorry, Sherry. Neurodiversity. But how generally, and the note I got from Megan was how generally awesome our autistic community is, and I can't say enough. Full disclosure, you know, my daughter is involved with Shalloway Youth Choir, and they are champions, if nothing, of neurodiversity through their Lauda, all inclusive neurodiverse choir, you know, that performs as well through Shalloway. So I just want to throw that out there. It's a great part of the Shalloway. But you're up there, speaking of music, at the East Coast Music Awards in Sydney, Nova Scotia. How is it going?
11: It has been amazing. We have had an incredible opportunity here. And we're supporting the East Coast Music Awards conference and festival in a number of different capacities. Really, how we got in through the door was through the connections that we had made last year when the East Coast Music Awards, of course, were at home. But we made some great connections through the wellness program that they offer. And a shout out to them. They offer really, really great wellness supports. So we jumped on board to help provide some guidance and support to make sure that there were spaces that were neuro-friendly for folks to be able to decompress and to chill, to have quiet conversations, to have conversations that are huge but feel okay because there's items there to ground you, sensory items. Mm-hmm. We were on the red carpet last night giving out sunglasses, fans, earbuds, so that folks weren't having that sensory overwhelm experience without having some sort of tool to support them. And today is what I'm most excited about, honestly. Today we're hitting the stage ourselves at the East Coast Music Awards. What a big thing to get to say. But I'm getting to moderate a panel today with a number of different experts on talking about neurodivergence in the music industry and the challenges that come with networking, but how critical networking is. So we're coming at that with a number of different angles. We're going to be chatting about tips for actual neurodivergent folks. We're pitching to employers, venues, about how they might tweak things and do things a little bit different. And we even have a clinical psychologist sitting with us on our panel today, Erin Williams, who's going to talk about that mental health piece and the real taxing cost that comes with networking often. So we're going to do some cool things. And the whole reason we're here doing this is to make sure that folks are recognizing the incredible talents that are out there for neurodivergent folks, but also remembering that we may not be seeing them in the way that we need to. We might be missing that talent, so we want to shout it out loud, and we're doing that right from the stage here at the East Coast Music Awards, which is so freaking cool, Brian.
10: I can only imagine, because music is an outlet, you know, that just spans all genres, all persons, disabilities, non-disabilities. Look, it's music. And we know that those sorts of stimuli can be incredibly significant and important for anyone with any kind of neurodiversity or any general, you know, autistic or any of the other, you know, ground areas that we're looking at, and especially for East Coast Music Awards. It's great to have that kind of, like, presence there. I assume it can only be being accepted with open arms.
11: Absolutely. And we also came in chatting and representing our mentorship program. So we have a fantastic program called Mentorability. Mm-hmm. It is grounded in Newfoundland, but it is offered right across the country. And Mentorability offers mentorship matches and opportunities for folks cross-disability, cross-industry. So we're also taking that opportunity to make those connections and recognize that we have so many folks that would love to be attached to the music industry in so many different ways, whether they're a musician or they want to do sound and lighting or they just really love the scene. So they're willing to, you know, slug the amps and the guitars and be a roadie. I've done that. I've set up industrial fencing myself. I'm a bit of a groupie at my heart. That's how I've come into here. But those mentorship opportunities are critical as well. So it's been such a fantastic opportunity for Avalon Employment to be here to support the autism community, promote what it is that we're doing, but also to be able to make those mentorship connections.
10: Yeah, I think it's fantastic, the presence there. And again, you know, the music outlet, this just seems to be a no-brainer in many ways, just that for the opportunities that are there, even for acceptance, you know, it's a different world. The music business is very different. It's very open. It's very accepting. It's very, you know, broad ranging, you know. And as I said, even with the Shalloway Youth Choir, you know, there's always room for this. And I can only imagine that it's just such a boon, you know, to this community. So hats off. I think it's great. Is this a first, I guess, you know, to have a presence at the awards?
11: Oh, absolutely. This is a first. And honestly, this was an idea that was cooked up by a neurodivergent person. So again, you hire somebody with that fancy, funny brain, and she comes in and says, well, what if we had a spin wheel on the red carpet at the East Coast Music Awards? And they just said, yeah, actually, that sounds brilliant. And you know what? It has been brilliant. It sounded like a kooky idea from a neuro-sparkly girl, but hey, I'm going to hit that stage, and it all worked out. But different brains, different thinking, different ways of doing things, and here we are, Brian.
10: Exactly, and it's not a lesser thing. It's, you say, kooky brain idea. I mean, that's that. No, but that's the advantage, right? The outside
11: Absolutely.
10: The box, the different
11: Absolutely.
10: Thinking, and completely acceptable, and completely makes sense, and great, and it should come, right, from the people living the experience. Really should.
11: Yeah. Absolutely. And we are grounded, especially with Autism at Work, we are grounded in lived experience. Everyone that's sitting on our panel today is an expert, but they are an expert with lived experience. Mm-hmm. And we believe that that is critical. We are not standing up and telling somebody to do things different, to be different. We are saying, hey,
10: we are different.
11: We do things differently. Let's chat about how we might all do things differently and be able to really thrive.
10: Yeah, all the differences need to come together to make commonnesses, you know, if that makes any word any sense at all. But you know what I'm trying to say. You know, we need that.
11: I think is what we're getting at.
10: Thank you very much, my Friday brain. There you go. Brain, unique brains not working.
11: Friday? I don't even know what day it is anymore, Brian. It's been so exciting, but that means my week is almost over. I better get to having fun.
10: Yeah, well, you're up there at the East Coast Warriors. You don't have to worry about what day it is. It's, music is just cyclical. It just happens every day. Really appreciate it, Sherry. I do appreciate it. And look, check back in with us when it's all said and done. Give us a shout back. We need, you know, we're into the good news business here. You know, we're trying to get more and more into the good news business. We're going to have more and more features of, you know, the goodness that's going on in society, the goodness that organizations like yourself, the efforts you're making. And it's going to be a real push here at Open Line. We're going to have specials. We're going to make sure we make room for good news stories. And we want to hear from everyone.
11: I am a believer in sharing that good news. So we'll make sure to keep you in touch with all of the really cool things that we're doing, because we've got a whole year planned of awesome things. So we'll make sure to stay in the loop for a little bit of good news, everyone.
10: Yep, we're right up that alley, and we want to. And this isn't just talk. This is really actually something, since I took over the show, we've been discussing behind the scenes, and we're going to make room for it. So we encourage anyone
11: amazing
10: who thinks that, oh, that's just Open Line, it's all politics and everything. No, there's room for everything, just like there's room for all peoples, and I don't need to tell you that.
11: Love that. What a way to end this conversation. I really appreciate this time today, Brian.
10: So do I, Sherry. Thank you. And yeah, check in with us after you get back and this dust is cleared, and let us know how it all went and was perceived and accepted.
11: Absolutely. I'll touch base once I've gotten home and had a nap.
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